0: Yeah, you just never know what they're going to bring to the table. You know, Jerry's real crafty over there, so he's going to do some things that you're not expecting at times. We get ready for anything. But, of course, they do have power throughout the lineup, and especially their top three. You know, they're the key to they're the engine to that their program, so we've got to really kind of focus on them. But you can't just, you know, focus on them either. You've got Allred that's hitting the ball well, and you've got several others that are doing a great job. So we just got to make sure we pitch one pitch at a time, not give them any more than they deserve, and really kind of work ahead if we can.
1: With Texas coach Mike White, best of luck today.
0: Thank you, Leah. Hook 'em.
2: Well, the Longhorns won last year's series 2-1. 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Game one against Texas Tech coming up in just a little bit. When we return, we'll take a look at the starting lineups for tonight's game. 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
2: 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First for the Texas Tech Red Raiders, who come in 61-8. Head coach Jerry Glasgow has them lined up like this. Mia Williams will lead off at second base. Maya Davis is the center fielder, and she'll bat second. Lauren Allred starts in right field. She'll bat third. Jackie Liss is at first base hitting cleanup. Taylor Pannell is the third baseman. She'll bat fifth. Jasmine Burns is the DP hitting sixth. Desiree Spearman is in left field hitting seventh. Haley Tony is the shortstop batting eighth. And hitting ninth, it is the catcher, Victoria Valdez. In the circle for Texas Tech, it's a late change. It's going to be left-hander Caitlin Terry to get the start. Terry is 24-2 on the year with a 1.80 ERA. So again for Texas Tech, Williams at second, Davis in center, Allred is in right, Liss at first, Panel is at third, Burns the DP, Spearman in left, Tony is at shortstop, Valdez behind the plate, and Caitlin Terry is in the circle. Meanwhile, for Mike White of the Texas Longhorns, who come in at 51-12, Caden Henry will lead off in center field. Katie Stewart, who was homered in three straight games, is the first baseman batting second. Vivi Martinez starts at shortstop. She'll bat third. Reese Atwood, the hero of game one of the championship series last year, is behind the plate, and she'll bat cleanup. Leanne Good is at second base hitting fifth. Hannah Wells is the DP batting sixth. Kaya Altmaier starts in left field tonight. She'll bat seventh. Ashton Maloney is the right fielder hitting eighth. And batting ninth, it is the third baseman, J.C. Nichols. In the circle, no surprise here, right-hander Tegan Caban. She's 28-6, a 2.33 ERA. Caban is coming off a complete game shutout against Tennessee to get the Longhorns back to the championship series. So again for Texas, Henry is in center. Stewart is at first. Martinez is at short. Atwood behind the plate. Good is at second. Wells the DP. Altmaier in left. Maloney is in right. Nichols at third. And Tegan Caban is the pitcher. For Caban, this will be her 45th appearance, her 37th start. 219 and two-thirds innings pitched. 177 hits. 87 runs, 73 earned. She has walked 57, struck out 249, and opponents are hitting 216 against her. Well, Leah, there's always some question who we're going to see for Texas Tech, and we'd expect we'd see both pitchers at some point tonight. There's really never a question who Mike White's going with. He's going with Tegan Caban, the unquestioned ace of his staff.
14: She's led them all season long, and when you talk to him, he knows when she's at her best, she can beat anybody. That's why she's one of the best pitchers in the entire country. He really felt like she should have been a first-team All-American. She ended up being second-team All-American, but I think she's going to come out and prove why she's up there with the best.
2: Caban was massive in the two wins against Tennessee here on Monday afternoon. She notched a strikeout for the save in the first game, giving Texas a 5-2 win, and then spun a two-hit shutout with 10 strikeouts in the second game and a 4-0 victory, getting Texas back to the championship series. So Caban has finished her warm-ups. Mia Williams will stand in to lead things off for Texas Tech, and we are just about set to go in game one of this championship series here at Devon Park in Oklahoma City. Williams will dig in the batter's box, and it's time for the first pitch, sponsored by Progressive Insurance. 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Caban is set. First pitch on the way to Mia Williams, and it is in there for a called strike, and we are underway. First pitch thrown at 7:08 in the Central Time Zone. It's a very comfortable 83 degrees. It is breezy tonight with the wind blowing towards the left field corner, and at times in. The 0-1 coming to Williams, swing and a miss. And the count, no balls and two strikes.
14: Well, I think the wind is going to be something to watch. If it changes directions, it's just been changing up pretty often out here today already.
2: 0-2 the count to Williams. 438 batter on the year. Here's the wind by Caban and the pitch. That's high and outside. And the count, one ball and two strikes. Defensively for Texas, Altmaier is in left, Henry in center, and Maloney in right. Nichols at third, Martinez at short, Good at second, Stewart at first. And Atwood is behind the plates. 1-2 the count to the right-handed batting Williams. Caban ready. Here's the windup and the pitch on the way. And that is just a little bit high, maybe slightly outside. That did not miss by much. Two balls and two strikes now to Mia Williams.
14: Right now, sitting on that outside corner to Mia Williams, someone, a hitter that really likes to drive the outside pitch opposite field.
2: Two balls and two strikes the count. Caban's next one, low and in. And the count now, three balls and two strikes. Texas wearing the white jerseys with burnt orange undershirts. Texas across their chest of the burnt orange with burnt orange numbers. They wear the white pants. Three balls and two strikes, the count now to Mia Williams. Caban rocks, she brings it in, and Williams swings, and this is strike three. So Caban jumped ahead, watched the count run full, comes back for the strikeout, and that's how our ball game begins tonight.
14: Well, and you challenge these great hitters with a lot of power with that rise ball. It shows how much the ball really does jump out of Caban's hands.
2: So that'll bring up Maya Davis, the center fielder. Davis has bumped her average all the way up to 435. Here's the windup by Caban. First pitch on the way to Davis, swinging a foul back. And the count is nothing and one. Red Raiders going with the black uniforms tonight. Texas Tech across their chest in white with white numbers. And they have black pants. Mike Burwell is our home plate umpire tonight. Megan Raven at first. Marty Abazishian is at second. And Brett Higgins is over at third. No balls and one strike. The count to Maya Davis. Caban checks her wrist for the sign. Now the windup and the pitch. And Davis lays off a pitch that was up. And it's now one ball and one strike.
14: Maya Davis, a hitter who's always had really good numbers, but the difference last year, about 50-50 times she'd slap or hit. This year went to about 80% as a hitter.
2: 1-1 the count to her. Wide open stance in the left-handed batter's box. Caban set. Here comes the pitch on the way. Davis swings and drives that one deep into left center. That's got a chance. It is gone. Maya Davis with a solo home run the opposite way. It's her 10th long ball of the season, and it gives Texas Tech a 1-0 lead in the top of the first.
14: What a swing. Left-handed hitter, open stance. They choose to go outside, and she keeps her hands up through the ball, opposite field. What a difference from being a slapper. I mean, so much power. That she is so talented in that two spot for them. Jerry.

0: But I think he will, because if they get it right and it gets overturned, then he will be able to use another challenge.
1: Foul ball. This is a Texas Tech challenge. The previous play is under further review.
2: Well, even after Mike Burwell pointed at Lauren Allred and said, come back to the plate, she said no. We're getting a first look at the replay up here in the booth. What do you think, Liam?
0: Well, it, from the replay, it almost looks like it might have hit both. Her hand's at the very bottom of the bat, and it looks like it definitely hit her hand. It's, I guess the difference is if it hit the knob and her hand.
2: I kind of feel like from what we've seen, I agree. I think it hit both. I think it hit the knob of the bat first and then hit her hand. I certainly haven't seen anything that I would say is conclusive to overturn the call on the field, which is a foul tip. Here's the call.
1: After review, the ruling of a foul ball is confirmed. The count is 0-1. This is Texas Tech's first challenge of the game. They have one remaining.
2: So there you go. And that's why Jerry Glasgow didn't want to have to challenge it, because you always run the risk of that happening. That's where I think you really have to rely on your player. And Lauren Allred saying, hey, it hit my hand, which it may have. Here's the 0-1. That swung on, hit on the ground, right side. Good to second baseman. To her left, scoops it up, throws to first. It's dropped by Stewart, but they're going to say she had secured the ball, and Allred is called out. Stewart dropped the ball, but the first base umpire, Megan Rabin, saying it came on the transfer. And there is no argument from Texas Tech. Allred is out 4-3, and that is the second out of the inning.
0: She had received that ball, but I'll tell you what, that ball was really far in that hole, that 3-4 hole. Leanne Good covering a lot of ground and coming up with that play. Right now there's good contact off of Caban.
2: So that'll bring up Jackie List, the first baseman, and she takes the first pitch for a called strike over the outside corner. And the count is nothing and one. Well, looking at the replay, Stewart dropped the ball. She had already secured it, then Allred running through the bag actually made contact with her. And that helped jar it loose as well. That pitch misses outside. And it's now one ball and one strike to List. Jackie List, the transfer from Southern Illinois, 1-for-5 in the two games against Alabama here on Monday. Come on, set, winds and delivers, and the pitch to List is swung on, lifted foul on the right side. That'll make it back into the seats. And the count now, one ball and two strikes.
0: I feel like the best pitchers actually ended up being Carlin Pickens, who had the most success to keep the hitters from being able to lift the ball, and it was her drop ball. The thing about Tegan Caban, she has rise, curve, drop, and off speed, but you can't miss on the pitch that's up in the zone.
2: One ball and two strikes, the count to Jackie List. Here's the wind, and it's on the way, and that one misses low. And the count 2-2. Caban has talked about last year being the first time she really felt comfortable with her drop ball, and she thinks that's been a big reason for her success. Some of the Texas Tech players talked to us about that yesterday as well. 2-2 delivery on the way here to List. Swung on, hit in the air to right and deep. Back is Maloney. She's going to have room in front of the track. She'll make the catch, and the inning is over. But Texas Tech is on the board first. Maya Davis with a solo home run. Through half an inning, it's Texas Tech 1. Texas coming up from the Westwood 1 NCAA Radio Network. 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
2: 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Early 1-0 lead for Texas Tech after a Maya Davis home run in the top of the first inning. Now Texas will come up against left-hander Caitlin Terry, 24-2, 1.80 ERA. This will be appearance 39, start 28 for Terry. She has worked 148 innings this season, given up 101 hits, 53 runs, 38 of them earned. She has walked 34, struck out 172, and opponents are batting 188 against her. Terry got the start against Alabama in the first game on Saturday, or on Monday, rather. She ended up working 4 1/3 innings, giving up 7 hits and 3 runs. She was not involved in the decision. A game that Texas Tech won in walk-off fashion on a Mia Williams home run. The original lineup card we were given had Nyjah Kennedy listed as the starter, but of course Jerry Glasgow, the mad scientist, always mixing and matching, ends up making the late changes, and it is Caitlin Terry that'll get the start. It's something we talked about before the game, Leah, that it doesn't really matter which one starts. You're going to see both of them at some point.
3: Well, they're the one team that does it. It's so different than any other team, and the way that they have utilized both their arms, going from lefty to righty, both of them power pitchers, I mean, it makes it tough on hitters.
2: Caden Henry will lead off for Texas. Lefty-lefty matchup, first pitch on the way, and Henry takes in there for a called strike, 0-1. Defensively for Texas Tech, Spearman is in left, Davis in center, and Allred in right. Panel is at third, Tony is at shortstop, Williams at second, Liss is at first, and Valdez behind the plates. Now the windup and the 0-1 coming to Caden Henry. She bunts out in front of the plate, Terry down to get it, spins, fires to first, not in time. Henry legs out a bunt base hit, and Texas has the leadoff hitter aboard.
3: Well, it couldn't have been placed any better. It just had a little bit of a hop on it. Even with Caitlin Terry, she's an aggressive fielder. She popped out on that, was able to get there, but just too much speed for Henry to be safe.
2: So Caden Henry picks up her 83rd hit of the year. She's now hit safely in 15 of her last 17 games. And that'll bring up the dangerous Katie Stewart, the SEC Player of the Year. She of the 30 home runs. The pitch off the outside corner, ball one. Stewart has homered in 3 consecutive games. Got Jordy Fromm and Nebraska in the game against the Cornhuskers on Sunday, then homered in both games against Tennessee. 1-1 and no strikes the counts. Here's the windup. Terry brings it in. Stewart swings and drills one to center, and that's gone. A 4th consecutive game with a home run for Kenny Stewart, and Texas leads 2-1. Another no doubt about it shot for Katie Stewart.
3: We've talked so much about how this is the year for offense. These teams, they got here because all of a sudden the hitting was exploding. Katie Stewart, one of the best SEC Player of the Year for that reason. Her 31st home run, I mean, she got all of that. That went over the bleachers straight out in center field.
2: 263 feet on the home run for Katie Stewart. 4 games in a row for the Texas slugger. 31 home runs on the year. And that'll bring up Vivi Martinez, the shortstop. Here's Caitlin Terry's first pitch, and Martinez takes right in there for a called strike, 0-1. But we asked Katie Stewart yesterday, when's the last time you hit a wall scraper? When's the last time you hit one and thought, is that going to go? She thought long and hard and said, I don't know. No balls and 1 strike to count to Martinez. Terry up on top, into the windup and pours it in. Martinez takes upstairs, and the count now 1-1 strike. When she hits them, they go. Well, and another no-doubter for Stewart.
3: Yeah, she said actually there was one that she wasn't sure off the bat how it felt, and it ended up hitting the scoreboard.
2: Yeah.
3: So she said one that just got over, no, I don't have one of those.
2: 1-1 the count. Here's the pitch. That swung on, chopped up the middle, behind the bag at second. Backhand by Williams. Off-balance throw to first. Not in time, and Martinez has a base hit. Really nothing Mia Williams could do about that. By the time she fielded it, she was well behind the bag at second base near the rim of the outfield grass. And Martinez easily legs it out. 3 consecutive hits against Caitlin Terry. And here comes Reese Atwood.
3: And this is the middle of the lineup that they need to get going in this series for them to win the national championship again.
2: Atwood hitting 330 with 19 home runs, 61 runs batted in. She's a right-handed batter with a spread-out stance. Martinez over at first base. The windup by Terry, and the pitch home to Atwood is off-speed and high. And the count 1-0 and no strikes. Atwood with a line drive home run in the first game against Tennessee on Monday afternoon. She was 2-for-6 with a homer, a double, a couple RBIs in the two games against the Volunteers. 1-0 pitch, swing and a miss. Couldn't hold up on a pitch that was elevated. And the count now, 1-1 to the Texas All-American catcher.
3: Well, Monday, I feel like those were some of the best swings we've seen, Reese Atwood, and the best timing she's had here at the World Series.
2: 1-1 the counts. Terry ready to go to work and pours it in. Swinging a ground ball back to the circle. Grabbed by Terry. Throws to second for one. That's all they'll get. But boy, a heck of a play by Terry. Look what I found on a hard hit one hopper. Just reached down that ball, found her glove. And she makes the throw to Williams at second base. Scored 1-4 on the fielder's choice. One out. Runner at first and Leanne Good coming up.
3: Really hard contact by Reese Atwood. That's what you're looking for, right? Those ones eventually fall through. So it's really about being on time right now.
2: Here's Leanne Good hitting at 333. 12 homers and 39 RBIs. And Good runs up as if the bunt takes high. And the count, 1-1 and no strikes.
3: She shows that sneaky bunt. First baseman Jackie Liss, even with the bag. Now she's going to walk up. Actually, both corners going to come in front of the bag just in case she lays one down.
2: Atwood over at first base. Terry set, winds and brings in the 1-0. Good swings, and it's a high pop fly. Shallow center. Davis coming on for it. She is there, and she'll make the catch. Atwood stays at first base, two away. And now we'll see the DP, Hannah Wells.
3: And this is what Texas needs to do, get their bats hot. And I think playing against the top ERA in the country in Tennessee and being able to put up 9 runs in 2 games, I think that just was preparing them for this moment.
2: Wells, a Texas freshman home run record, 15 home runs, 41 RBIs, and a .296 batting average. Terry delivers, and that one is in for a strike on one. Wells really swung the bat well against Tennessee. She had 2 hits in each game against the Volunteers. This is a player the Longhorns have really high hopes for. She also pitches. They think she could be a real two-way star. 0-1 on the way to her. Checked her swing on a pitch that was up, was able to hold back. And the count now, 1-1. 2-1 Texas, bottom of the first inning. It was a solo homer for Maya Davis in the top of the first. A 2-run homer for Katie Stewart here in the bottom of the first. Now the pitch, Wells lays off another one that's high. And the count, 2-1.
3: I like right now that she's starting her hands and then she's holding back. So she's in that attack mode thinking yes. And then all of a sudden you see her hold, reading that pitch that's up and out of the zone and not chasing. That is going to be so important for these hitters, is to make the ball come in the zone.
2: 2-1 to Wells. Terry set, rocks and fires. Swinging a line drive in a right center. That's going to get down for a base hit. Allred over to cut it off. Atwood takes a big turn on her way to third. She's in there with a slide. Holding it first with a single is Wells. And the inning continues. The Longhorns have runners at first and third for Kaya Altmaier.
3: And this is why you need speed in the outfield. Lauren Allred, Maya Davis, center fielder. But Lauren Allred, the right fielder, was the one who was able to cut this off in the gap. She ran away to get that, but she was able to keep it from the fence, which would have been a run for Texas had it gotten through.
2: And that's going to be it, at least for now, for Caitlin Terry, who has already crossed the foul line and meets Nyjah Kennedy right near the door of the dugout. Terry is a fiery competitor, and she is not at all pleased as she is being taken out right now by Jerry Glasgow. And Nyjah Kennedy will enter the game. Well, as we said, it doesn't really matter who starts, because you know that you're probably going to see them both. And we've seen both here in the first inning. Kennedy will come in trying to put out the fire with runners at first and third, 2 outs, and Kaya Altmaier coming up.
3: Well, and ultimately, I think that he's able to go back lefty-righty and switch that off and be able to just look, give these hitters a different look. But they haven't even gone through the lineup one time through, so I think this is a really good sign for Texas hitters.
2: Let's give you the numbers on Nyjah Kennedy coming into play tonight. Kennedy, 29-6, 1.84 ERA. This will be her 45th appearance of the season. In 182 and a third inning, she has given up 106 hits, 60 runs, 48 of them earned. She has walked 50, struck out 249, and opponents are batting 163 against her. The last time we saw Nyjah Kennedy, she was brilliant in that winner-take-all game against Alabama. Nyjah, complete game, 2 hits, shutout, 1 walk, and 6 strikeouts. And she will come on here to face Kaya Altmaier with runners at the corners and 2 outs. Kennedy is making her 20th career Women's College World Series appearance, extending a record that she already held. The previous mark was 17 by Debbie Doom. who pitched at UCLA in the early 80s. Monica Abbott had 16 career appearances. And now Kennedy making number 20. Meanwhile, for Texas, another quick start for the Longhorns. This is something they did throughout the season. Coming into the Women's College World Series, they had scored in the first inning in over 60% of their games. They had not scored in the first inning yet here in OKC, but two runs on the board tonight and a chance for some more with Altmaier stepping in.
3: Well, and you like your chances. If you can just get another hit or two this inning and put a couple more across, you like what you have with Teague and Gavon in the circle to shut down their bats.
2: Altmaier batting 298, a home run and 27 RBIs. Altmaier was 3-for-6 against Tennessee, and the first pitch is taken low for ball one. Former matchup of Pac-12 stars here with Altmaier, formerly of Arizona, against Kennedy, formerly of Stanford. One ball to no strikes. Here's the pitch. Altmaier swings, ground ball hit to first. Off the glove of Liss, rolling towards second. Everybody is safe. Atwood scores from third, and it's a 3-1 Texas lead.
3: And another hard contacted ball, this time by Kaya Altmaier, who has a lot of speed from that left side. And that ball, I believe, should have been caught by Jackie Liss. As soon as that ball hops off, Hannah Wells was just booking it to be able to get to second base and make sure she was safe.
2: They're scoring it a base hit, so Altmaier will get an RBI. And here comes Ashton Maloney now with two on. Maloney hitting 292. No homers, 14 RBIs. Here's the pitch. And Maloney runs up, takes one in at the knees at 72 miles an hour for a called strike. And the count is 0-1. So now Wells the runner at second. Altmaier is over at first. Kennedy, the windup, here comes the pitch. Swung on, hit in the air to left field. Spearman started in, now goes back, and it's over her head. It's going to the wall. Wells will score. Altmaier coming in. She will score. Around to third is Maloney with a triple, and Texas has played at five. The Longhorns have a 5-1 lead in the bottom of the first inning.
3: And here's what happened. Desiree Spearman gets her first start in left field. We've seen Caitlin Carey out there. We've seen Holloman out there. And this time it's Spearman. She reads the ball off of the bat, steps in three steps, and by that time she allows the ball to go over her head. That is the difference with those runs coming across.
2: Here's J.C. Nichols now. And the pitch to her is in there for a called strike. And the count is 0-1. Well, I mentioned that breeze that is blowing towards left field. And you wonder if maybe the ball got caught in that and just carried away from Spearman. Nichols shows bunt, takes one just off the outside corner. And the count, one ball and one strike. On the ball that Liss hit in the first inning, she hit it to right field. It really sounded and looked like solid contact, and it just died. That one may have been beaten down by the wind. Here's the 1-1 delivery on the way. Nichols takes a strike over the outside corner. And the count is now 1-2. So for Ashton Maloney, a two-run triple, a five-run first for Texas. Here's the windup and the 1-2 pitch. Swing and a miss, strike three. Nichols chased one that was up in the zone, and that will bring a close to the inning. But Texas sends nine to the plate. Five of them score. Six base hits, no errors, and one runner left on base. We've played one. It's Texas 5 and Texas Tech 1. 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
2: 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Well, Leah, if you will, hop in the DeLorean with me. Let's hit 88 miles an hour, and let me take you back to a faraway time called June 6th of last year. It was game three of the championship series. Texas played it five runs in the first inning, jumped out to a 5-0 lead, eventually won that game 10-4 and secured their first national championship. Tonight, Texas, five runs in the bottom of the first inning. They give Tegan Caban some early support.
3: Well, she's got to just capitalize. I think the inning after you get those runs on the board, that is when you have to attack the most, because you got to, we heard Jerry Glasgow say it, whatever team gets momentum but keeps the momentum, that's the team that's going to win.
2: Here's Taylor Pannell, the third baseman. And the first pitch on the way is swung on, hit on the ground to second. Right there is Leanne Good, who sidearms the throw to first. And on one pitch, Pannell is retired. That'll bring up Jasmine Burns. Actually, it's going to be Caitlin Terry that is going to hit. We've seen already, I mean, we're in the second inning. I think we've seen like five different versions of a Texas Tech lineup. And so now it's going to be Terry that hits in this spot. Here's the first pitch to Terry. She swings and bounces one foul up the first baseline. And the count, no balls and one strike to Caitlin Terry. Terry coming in hitting .438, 10 home runs and 57 RBIs.
3: Yeah, she's really just lifted her numbers so much from last year.
2: Here's the wind and the pitch. Swing and a miss. Late cut. Caban blew that one by her. And the count very quickly. No balls and two strikes.
3: And she said a lot of it had to do with her body positioning. She hit last year in more of a crouch position. This year she's completely upright. Starts with an open stance, she said, so both of her eyes can be looking at the pitcher.
2: Here's the 0-2 from Caban. Swung on. Fouled back underneath us. And we'll do it again. No balls and two strikes. Now, Terry did not put up great offensive numbers in her 2 years at UCLA. She was more of a slap hitter, but Jerry Glasgow has worked his magic with her and seen her numbers balloon this year at the plate.
3: Well, not only just rising, but also the power to opposite field, I think I'm most impressed with.
2: 0-2 pitch on the way from Caban, high and outside. Terry lays off. And the count now, one ball and two strikes. Terry just a .252 hitter in her career at UCLA, but well over .400 here this year. Ball and two strikes the count. Here's the windup by Caban and the pitch. Swing and a foul back this way. That's going to land underneath us, take a hop, and make its way back down the net towards Reese Atwood. And we'll do it again, 1-2 on Caitlin Terry, with Jasmine Burns now waiting over in the on-deck circle. 5-1 Texas. We're in the top of the second inning. You know, Mike White is big on those shutdown innings. What you were talking about, Leah, go out, get five. Can you put up a zero? Keep that momentum in your dugout. Here's the windup by Caban and the 1-2 pitch. A little bit low. Two balls and two strikes now to Caitlin Terry.
3: Well, another reason I think it's so important is because in this game one, you know it's a series. It's best 2 out of 3. And so as time goes and the more you see a pitcher, you can start to say that the hitters are going to be advantaged.
2: 2-2 pitch. Swung on, popped up foul, back and out of play to the left. Well, we saw last year when Texas won game one, Mike White then was able to not pitch Tegan Caban in game two. She did come in late in the game, worked just 2/3 of an inning. But even though Texas lost, then he had a fresh Tegan Caban for game three. Two balls and two strikes the counts. Here's the wind and the pitch. Terry swings, bouncing ball up the third baseline. That's going to trickle off into foul territory. And we'll do it again, 2-2. That was 71 from Caban, right in on the thumbs of Caitlin Terry.
3: One of the things that has caused growth for Tegan Caban, I mean, she continues to get better. Coach Mike White told us, is just the fact of not only throwing what you like to throw, but what they don't want to hit. Being able to just locate where their weakness is.
2: Ninth pitch of the AB coming, and it swung on and popped up third base side. Nichols will give it a look, but that's back into the fifth row. And the battle continues. Terry will see a 10th pitch from Caban. Outfield swung around towards left, infield deep and straight away. Come on, set to go to work. Here comes the 2-2 pitch, and Terry takes that one up high, and that hit her. And Terry will head down to first base, so Kavan trying to come inside. Hits Terry, just the 13th hit batter of the year for Kavan. And a one-out base runner here for Texas Tech.
3: Well, and the ball was just super high and in, so it gets away from Kavan just a little bit. It's the elbow guard that ends up taking that the brunt of that ball.
2: So now we'll see Jasmine Burns. Burns, the DP, hitting 354, 19 home runs, 61 RBIs, and takes the first pitch from Kavan upstairs. And the count, one ball with no strikes. Well, Leah, I'm sure that Tegan Kavan is incredibly grateful for the early run support. But we have seen this Texas Tech lineup put up some big numbers. 1-0 pitch, swung on and missed. And the count, one ball and one strike. There's a lot of time left in this game for the Red Raiders.
3: Yeah, a lot of time, a lot of power throughout the entire lineup. And Coach Mike White, that's why he says he likes to see what happens after the free base that you give up. That's the one that he keeps the stat of.
2: Here's the pitch. Swing and a chopper foul off Burns' foot in the batter's box. And the count, one ball and two strikes. And he was talking about tracking that after the walk. We saw the errors that Texas committed in that game against Tennessee the other day. What do you do as a pitcher after the error?
11: One ball, two strikes.
2: And it all leads to the overall theme, which is that shutdown inning we were talking about. Can you throw up a zero? Here's the windup and the 1-2 coming to Burns just off the plate outside. Man, that is close. Two balls and two strikes.
3: When I think that day that they had those errors, four errors, I just think it didn't end up coming back to hurt them. And a lot of times those are the ones that do, so they were able to shut it down.
2: Now Kavan with a 2-2 coming to Burns. That swung on, hit in the air to right field. Maloney moving to her left, and she will make the catch. Terry tags at first, throws up a flare. She's not going anywhere. Two outs, and now we will see Desiree Spearman, the left fielder. It appears very evident in the early going, Leah, that wind that's blowing towards left field, it's going to help the ball going that way, and it's really going to knock down anything hit to right.
3: Yeah, it is, and I think as a defender, you've got to be able to track and make sure that you're moving with the ball, the longer the ball stays up especially.
2: So here is Spearman, right-handed batter, and Kavan delivers. The pitch misses high and outside. And the count, one ball and no strikes to Desiree Spearman. They transfer from New Mexico State. She's been a pinch hitting specialist lately for Jerry Glasgow, but getting the start here today and already a defensive miscue that led to a couple of Texas runs. Spearman takes a called strike, and the count is now 1-1.
3: Well, she's 1-for-3 here. You look throughout the lineup and how many more at-bats all the other players have gotten, but her only 1-for-3, and so she got the start today. Coach must have seen something that wanted her in this lineup.
2: Now Kavan with the 1-1. Swung on, ground ball hit back at third. Taken there by Nichols. Her throw across the diamond is right on the money in time for the out, and the inning is over. No runs, no hits, no errors, and one left on base. We played 1.5. Texas 5 and Texas Tech 1. 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
2: 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Texas Tech unable to capitalize on the hit by pitch. They leave Caitlin Terry aboard in the top of the inning. Now Nyjah Kennedy out for her first full inning of work. She will get the top of the Longhorns order after Texas sent nine to the plate in that first inning. And Lee, it probably goes without saying that Nyjah Kennedy has got to get things settled down here for Texas Tech, keep the Red Raiders in the game.
3: Yeah, she really does. She has to be at her best right now, because if you're Texas, you're trying to build that momentum. They're seeing the ball well, really good at bats, hard contact. And so Nyjah's got to find a way, even if she can get them a little bit out in front. One of the things that worked well for her the other night when she was just so stellar in the circle was her off-speed pitch.
2: Caden Henry opened things up in the first inning with a bunt single. Amazing how often that leadoff hitter gets on and it just sparks the rally.
11: Leading off for Texas, number 21, Caden Henry.
2: Kennedy's first pitch to Henry is taken high, and the count one ball and no strikes. Henry, in the two games against Tennessee, was 1-for-7. Here's the windup and the 1-0 pitch to her. Henry swings and fouls it off to the left, and the count one ball and one strike. So far here at the Women's College World Series, Henry's numbers show 4-for-17. Mike White, though, thinks she has swung the bat a lot better than that. You go back to the first game that Texas played here against Tennessee, the game they lost back on Thursday. She was 0-for-3, but had three line drive outs. Here's the 1-1. Henry takes that one low. And the count, two balls and one strike to the Texas leadoff hitter.
3: And that's why it's so important to just stay present and just keep getting those good looks, because those turned into some hits, and I think she's had really quality at-bats.
2: Now the wind and the 2-1. Henry takes off speed very high. And the count, three balls and one strike.
3: Including an inside pitch home run that she hit to right field and just saw it so well.
2: Kennedy into the windup, 3-1 coming to Henry. Swing and a bouncing ball hit to second. Charged by Williams, scoops it up, throws to first for the out. And Kennedy able to come back and retire Caden Henry. One down, and now the matchup between Nyjah Kennedy and Katie Stewart looms. Stewart drilled a home run out of here in the first inning. A 262-foot shot to straightaway center field. Her fourth straight game with a homer. Her 31st of the year. Stewart climbs into the batter's box. Kennedy looking down at her wrist for the sign. She's ready. And the first pitch on the way to Stewart is very high. And the count, one ball and no strikes.
3: Katie Stewart talked to us just about the growth that she felt like she's had this year. She's always been a quality hitter, but she just said the ability to read pitch is better and used to get timid in big moments.
2: 1-0 pitch, swung on, hit high in the air, not very deep into right. Allred coming on, nearing the line, on the run. She makes the catch. Well, Lauren Allred got a good jump on that ball, able to track it down. And very quickly, there's two away with Vivi Martinez coming to the plate.
3: Well, and this is what you like, what you see out of Nyjah Kennedy in the circle right there, going after the top of that lineup that just started out and really gave the momentum to Texas.
2: Martinez with an infield single in the first inning has now hit safely in 8 of her last 10, 13 of her last 16. And she takes the first pitch for a strike over the inside corner. And the count 0-1. Martinez, junior from Tolleson, Arizona, missed all of last year with a torn ACL. Here's the windup and the 0-1. Martinez takes down low on the count, one ball and one strike. Martinez was here in Oklahoma City a year ago, just in street clothes, watching her teammates win a national championship. Here's the 1-1 to the plate. Martinez swings and hits that one in the air down the left field line, foul and out of play. And a count 1-2. Tegan Caban in the press conference yesterday was talking about the impact Martinez had on last year's team, even when she was not playing, since she was a great cheerleader, was always trying to be an extra coach on the bench. 1-2 pitch, swung on, lifted foul back and out of play. We'll do it again at 1-2.
3: Well, and they didn't even have her. They were able to win the championship. And, I mean, she's just such a marquee player for them. And so it shows even more depth that they would have had, even though they had the trophy at the end.
2: One ball and two strikes. Kennedy ready. She rocks and fires. And Martinez takes just outside. Close pitch. And it's now 2-2 to Vivi Martinez. Texas said goodbye to Mia Scott at the end of last year, who had been a great hitter for the Longhorns. Well, they get Martinez back for her junior season. Now Kennedy with the 2-2. Low in the dirt through the changeup, and Martinez laid off. It's now 3 balls and 2 strikes.
3: Well, and to left-handed hitters, that is the zone that Nyjah Kennedy will attack. It's that outside and just upper half. She's able to use that rise, her curve, and just takes away that pitch from lefties.
2: Here's the 3-2 pitch to Martinez. Swinging a high pop-up down the right field line. That'll make it back into the seats. And it's still 3 balls and 2 strikes to Vivi Martinez. Martinez, a career-high batting average this year, coming into tonight at .382. That's the third best on the team, behind only Stewart and Henry. Kennedy's next 3-2. Swinging a little pop-up hit towards third, charging in Taylor Panel, and foul territory makes the catch, and the inning is over. No runs, no hits, no errors, and nobody left on base. We've played two. Texas on top of Texas Tech 5-1. 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
2: A reminder to join us again tomorrow night for Game 2 of the 2026 Women's College World Series Championship Series between Texas and Texas Tech. 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Texas 5, Texas Tech 1. We move to the top of the third inning, and it'll be 9-1-2 coming up for the Red Raiders, beginning with the shortstop, Haley Toney. Toney hitting .307, 6 homers, 37 RBIs. She had strictly played defense in the Red Raiders' first two games here in Oklahoma City, but now has gotten 11 at-bats in the last three games and has produced 4 hits, including a double and a run batted in. Left-handed batter against the right-handed throwing Tegan Caban. And the first pitch is on the way. It misses low and outside. And the count, 1-0.
3: Well, I feel like we haven't seen another team this deep outside of maybe a couple of those Oklahoma teams when they were making the runs to the national title.
2: Here's the windup by Caban and the 1-0 taken high. 2-0. We're talking about Tegan Caban's stuff, adding the drop ball to go with her rise. When she came to Texas, she was primarily just a rise ball pitcher. But last year began working in that drop. Here's the 2-0. Missed inside, and it's now 3-0 to Haley Toney. It was something she worked on throughout the course of the year. It took her a while to get comfortable with it. But boy, she got here to Oklahoma City and really had it working, and that's just carried over into this year. Here's the windup by Caban, the 3-0 pitch, and that is outside, ball four. A 4-pitch walk. Toney is aboard, and Reese Atwood is talking to the home plate umpire, Mike Burwell. I think she thought at least 2 of those pitches should have been strikes.
3: When if you start getting squeezed, I mean, ultimately you're trying to see what the umpire with the zone is going to be in each game, but you feel like you start getting squeezed, that makes it a little bit tougher for the pitcher.
2: Here's Mia Williams. Strikeout victim, her first time up, and she swings and misses. And the count, 0-1. It was Mia Williams talking about Caban to us yesterday. when she said, look, she's got a great rise, but she's also got a great drop, and she commands all of her stuff. That makes her really tough to hit against. Here's the wind and the 0-1. Williams waves and misses at a changeup, and the count is nothing and two.
3: Well, on defense, completely shifted right now. You have second baseman Leanne Good almost behind second base bag. Katie Stewart halfway between first and second.
2: No balls and two strikes the count. Caban brings it in just off the outside corner. And the count now one ball and two strikes. Williams, three hits and eight at-bats in the two games against Alabama. She won game one. A walk-off home run in the bottom of the seventh inning into left field. Here's the windup by Caban on the 1-2. Williams swings, pops it up right side, back into the seats. And it remains a ball and two strikes. Mia Williams yesterday told us she's seeing beach balls in the batter's box right now. I mean, everything just looks huge. She has been absolutely dialed in here in Oklahoma City. She's had at least one hit in each game of the Women's College World Series. Here's Caban's 1-2 in the dirt, picked out of there by Atwood. I have no idea how that did not hit Mia Williams, and then how Reese Atwood somehow got it out of the dirt. Two balls and two strikes.
3: Yeah, Mia Williams, to me, I mean, I think she's the one that I think of who's been coming up so clutch in the close games when they need it, in the walk-offs. I mean, she's the one that just comes up with the big hit.
2: Looking for a big hit here with a runner at first base. Nobody out. We're in the top of the third. 5-1 Texas on top. And Tegan Caban's 2-2 pitch to the plate. Swing and a miss. Strike three. She pulled the string again for the second time in the at-bat. Williams was way out in front. And Caban's got her second strikeout of the night, both coming against Williams.
3: Well, and after a four-pitch walk, she's able to get Williams to chase a little bit out of the zone. And it was just the speed that made the difference, taking some off.
2: Here's Maya Davis, who homered her first time up. And the pitch on the way is swung on, line to left field. It's going to hang up, though, and it's caught by Altmaier. Boy, Davis hit that right on the screws, but right at Altmaier, and there's two away.
3: Yeah, first pitch, jumping all over it and hit the home run opposite field, and then they go there again. This time she just lines it out, but Altmaier right on it.
2: So that'll bring up Lauren Allred. Allred grounded out to second base, her first time up. Left-handed batter, slightly open stance. A windup by Caban and the pitch, very high. And the count, one ball, the no strikes. Allred, a junior from Texarkana, Texas. Played her freshman year for Jerry Glasgow at Louisiana, then followed him to Lubbock. One ball, the no strikes. And the pitch, swing and a miss. Late cut by Allred at a 70-mile-an-hour offering. And it's now 1-1. Well, you don't see many swings like that from Lauren Allred. Felt like that ball was almost in Reese Atwood's glove before she started swinging. Now the wind, Caban's 1-1. Swing and a miss. Another late cut, and the count 1-2.
3: Yeah, and you almost wonder if she's watching this ball at 70 miles per hour and trying to let it get deep, because I'm with you. Those last two swings, the ball was pretty much by her when she swung.
2: Here's Caban's 1-2. Up high, Allred lays off, and it's now two balls and two strikes. Allred carries an 11-game hitting streak into play tonight. She's hit safely in 16 of her last 18 games, hitting .479 in that stretch. Two balls and two strikes, Caban deals. Check swing on a pitch that was up. She did not go on appeal. Brett Higgins, the third base umpire, says no. And that'll run it full. Three balls and two strikes.
3: Wow, really good hold on a rise ball.
2: Awfully close, but did look like she held up. Here's the 3-2 pitch from Caban. Swing and a miss. Strike three. Another late cut. Allred down on strikes. And Caban, after the leadoff walk, sets down Williams, Davis, and Allred in order. No runs, no hits, no errors. One left. We played 2.5. Texas 5 and Texas Tech 1 from the Westwood 1 NCAA Radio Network. 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
3: Along with our producers Larry Costigan and Andy Garcia, our engineer Tim Parker, production assistant Drake Stenberg, and the great Leah Amico. Ryan Radke with you here at Devon Park in Oklahoma City. Game one of the best of three championship series. Bottom of the third inning. Texas on top of Texas Tech by a score of 5-1. It is strikeout cancer night here at the ballpark. And so in between innings, there are cancer survivors in their pink t-shirts that are in the outfield being acknowledged by the crowd. Both teams have lined up along the baselines. They have signs that they hold up talking about who they go to bat for, folks in their own lives that have been affected by cancer. It's something that happens every year here at the Women's College World Series, Leah, and this awful disease that has impacted so many over the years. It's one of the great things they do here every year to honor the cancer survivors, to remind us that we continue to fight and raise money, valuable research dollars to help eventually, hopefully, strike out cancer.
5: And I just think the support, I think most people have been touched by knowing someone in their family, friends, extended family, or in their community that has faced and hopefully beaten cancer, right? That's what those survivors, they give hope to others maybe battling that same disease or recently being given a diagnosis. So I love that these athletes, like, they get to see the bigger picture. You're playing a softball game, but at the end of the day, right, every single day is a gift.
3: Our national anthem singer tonight was a cancer survivor. Another cancer survivor throughout our ceremonial first pitch, and it's one of the great things that the NCAA does every year. They do it here at the Women's College World Series, and it's great to have the ceremony here tonight. And Texas Tech now will head to the field as we go to the bottom of the third inning. If you're just joining us, let's recap what's happened here tonight. Tegan Caban getting the start for Texas. The second batter she saw, Maya Davis, launched a home run into the bleachers in left field. It was a quick 1-0 lead for Texas Tech, but the Longhorns turned that around in a hurry. In the bottom of the first inning, Caden Henry had a bunt base hit, and then Katie Stewart doing what she has done seemingly the entire World Series, especially the last four games, just crushed the home run out of here.
5: Well, she is absolutely in command when she steps up to the plate. I mean, she's seen it so big right now, and to me, not only just for her team in that inning, getting them a good start, but she's been the one that's been clutch. I mean, she was the one that helped them over Jordy Ball and Jordy Fromm in Nebraska with that big hit, and she's just producing game after game.
3: So that gave the Longhorns a 2-1 lead. They were far from done, though. Vivi Martinez followed with an infield base hit. After Reese Atwood grounded into a fielder's choice and Leanne Good fly to center, Hannah Wells had a single, then Kaya Altmaier a bouncing ball that went off the glove of the first baseman Jackie Liss. It was scored as an RBI base hit, made it 3-1. Then Ashton Maloney with a fly ball to left. It was misplayed by Desiree Spearman. She came in. The ball went over her head. When all was said and done, it was a two-run triple, and Texas had a 5-1 lead. Now, Jerry Glasgow started Caitlin Terry, went to Nyjah Kennedy. Kennedy finished up the first inning, had a 1-2-3 second. And now as we go to the third, Leah, we are going to see the third pitcher of the night for Texas Tech. The left-hander Samantha Lincoln is going to come into the game.
5: And I think that's not a bad idea right now, just to give another look and to see what she's able to do. Because, again, if they're able, depending on what happens, you go to three games. I mean, that's another arm that nobody has been expecting and nobody here has seen.
3: Now, Lincoln last year was brought on in game three of the championship series. She threw three shutout innings against Texas, a couple of walks and four strikeouts. Her first pitch to Reese Atwood is off speed. It's taken low. And the count, one ball, the no strikes.

0: Well, this is the first appearance of the Women's College World Series this year for Samantha Lincoln. It is her fourth appearance in the NCAA tournament. 1-0 pitch on the way. Atwood takes down low and outside. And the count, 2 balls and no strikes. In that game a year ago, Atwood faced Lincoln twice. Lincoln got her to ground to short and struck her out. 2 balls and no strikes, the count to the Texas catcher. Here's the windup. Lincoln brings it in. That's an off-speed pitch taken low. The count, 3 balls and no strikes, and none of the first three pitches have been particularly close from Samantha Lincoln.
1: And if you're a hitter right now, I think you want to think, okay, all pressure on the pitcher. See what you got. See some of those pitches. Make her come right at you.
0: Here's the 3-0 pitch coming to Atwood. And that's not close. Very high, ball four, and the Longhorns have their leadoff hitter aboard.
1: Because this series is the first time she's seen the field, and so you just want to see what you're going to be given. Let your team watch 2 pitches, and so Reese able to just grab that first walk.
0: So that'll bring up Leanne Good. Good flight out to center field, her first time up. Lincoln is a sophomore from Taunton, Massachusetts. First pitch to Good, way outside on the count, 1 ball and no strikes. Has allowed 11 earned runs in her last 3 outings. Last time she worked was game 2 of the Super Regional. Allowed 5 runs on 9 hits and 3 1/3. 1-0 pitch on the way. That one is in there for a called strike. And the count is now 1-1. That was the Texas Tech Super Regional in Gainesville. They lost that game 10-2 before coming back to take the decisive game 3 from the Gators. 1 ball, 1 strike. Here's the pitch. Good shows bunt, pulls the bat back and takes low. And the count now, 2 balls and 1 strike. Jasmine Burns, by the way, is in at catcher for Texas Tech. Looks like it might be Logan Holloman in left field as well. Here's the pitch from Lincoln, and Good takes outside. That's not close. 3-1. Right now, Lincoln is having trouble finding the strike zone.
1: Well, I think that's the biggest thing. You come in this game, and you really need to go right at the hitters. Obviously, they're calling pitches, Tara Archibald from the dugout, but you've got to be able to locate.
0: 3-1 delivery on the way to Good. Swung on, hit in the air to right. Inner tracks all red waiting. Now jogs in a couple of steps and makes the catch. One down. Here comes Hannah Wells, the DP.
1: And I could see them doing this right now because if they can get a couple innings out of her and hitting-wise start to get back into this game, then you easily can go right back to Nyjah, I'm assuming, after the way they were getting the look at Caitlin Terry today.
0: Hannah Wells singled and scored back in that 5-run first. Lincoln slowly walks up on top of the pitching slab and delivers home. That one is swung on foul back by Wells for strike one. Lincoln, 27 appearances a year ago as a true freshman, made 11 starts behind Nyjah Kennedy. The highlight of her career so far, last year pitching against UMass, she threw a perfect game and it took just 79 pitches to do it. 0-1 the count to Wells. Here's the wind and the pitch. Laid off that one upstairs. And the count, 1 ball and 1 strike. 5-1 Texas, bottom of the third inning. Jerry Glasgow going to his third pitcher of the night. Outfield playing deep and straight away. Infield the same. Lincoln gets her sign, slowly walks up on the slab. Here's the 1-1 to the plate. Wave and a miss by Wells, way out in front of the off speed. And that'll take the count to 1 ball and 2 strikes.
1: When these hitters already, you're seeing almost every other pitch is a 55 mile per hour off speed pitch. She's a left-handed pitcher, so you know that it's going to be coming from that side using that arm side of the plate.
0: Here's the windup and the 1-2. Off speed, grounded foul, wide of the bag at third. Chloe Riacetto has just gone down to the bullpen to start loosening up. Riacetto's only appeared in 7 games all year, but she is now warming up for Texas Tech down the right field line. 1 ball and 2 strikes to count here to Wells. Atwood over at first base, the windup, and the 1-2 pitch from Lincoln. Wells swings and misses, strike three. So Samantha Lincoln picks up her first strikeout. And with 2 down here in the third inning, that'll bring up the left fielder, Kaya Altmaier. Wherever your golf journey is headed, a PGA professional will help you get there. 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Altmaier, an infield base hit, RBI, and a run scored tonight, and she swings and fouls the first pitch back for strike one.
1: Well, after giving up that four-pitch walk to Reese Atwood, I like what I'm seeing right now out of Samantha Lincoln.
0: Well, and I'm sure Texas didn't spend a lot of time preparing for Lincoln either. I mean, in the last couple of days, I'm sure they watched plenty of video on Terry and Kennedy. The 0-1 to the plate is in the dirt, and it's now one ball and one strike. But I would venture to say they probably didn't watch anything on Samantha Lincoln.
1: Well, and we talked to them, and they knew that they really didn't have to worry much about the changeup with or off speed with Caitlin Terry. Nyjah, she does throw that pitch well, but hers is more of a rise ball. But I think that's what they're maybe not ready for when they're in the situation.
0: Here's Lincoln's 1-1. Swung on, ground ball, deep in the hole at short. Backhand by Tony. Plants, fires the first. In time, got her. Good play by Haley Tony, moving to her right. She retires Altmaier, and that will end the inning. The leadoff walk does not hurt. No runs, no hits, no errors, and one runner left on base. We'll head to the top of the fourth inning. It's Texas 5 and Texas Tech 1. 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
0: 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Texas 5, Texas Tech 1, top of the fourth inning, game one of our best of three championship series. Tegan Caban allowed a solo homer to Maya Davis in the first inning. She has allowed two base runners since. She has struck out three. She will face the cleanup hitter Jackie List to start things here in the fourth. What have you seen from Caban so far, Leah?
1: Well, I feel like she just got a little bit stronger each inning, and I think that's going to be so important. And really, you cannot miss middle of the waist high and up. And so I think for her, if she's going to go after that, she needs to be able to make sure it's jumping through the zone. But I really like the off speed. I like how she's working the zones.
0: Liz flied out to the right fielder Ashton Maloney her first time up, a ball that it seemed like she hit pretty well, but it just kind of died in medium deep right. Here's Caban's first pitch on the way to Liss, and that one finds the outside corner for a called strike, 0-1. That breeze continues to blow across the field from right to left. It's been like that all night and really seems to be beating down balls in the air to right field. Here's the windup by Caban and the 0-1, and that one catches the outside corner, 0-2. So Tegan Caban twice painting the outside edge and jumps ahead of Jackie Liss a couple of strikes. Infield and outfield straight away behind Caban. Here's the windup by the Texas right-hander. The 0-2 pitch to the plate is just outside. One ball and two strikes. That pitch might have been a half a ball wider than the last two.
1: Yeah, and sometimes as a hitter, you're thinking, okay, 0-2, it's probably going to be a waste pitch, and you got to make sure you're ready for that. That ball was just off the plate.
0: Here's the windup and the 1-2. Swing and a foul straight back. And I'll tell you, I give the hitters all the credit in the world, Leah, that they can take that pitch and they're confident it's not going to be strike three. But man, I would be scared to death on 0-2 to take that pitch.
1: Well, yeah, what you see is very rarely are these hitters jumpy with 0-2. And in the past, I feel like that would have been the case, right? You feel like the protection, but it doesn't seem like that. They're looking out of the hand and tracking that.
0: One ball and two strikes, the counts. Caban pours it in. Off the plate outside again, not by much.

0: Here's the 3-2 pitch. Swing and a drive hit foul, back and out of play. Again, everything is away here to Jackie Liss. Third full count that Tegan Caban has had so far tonight. She doesn't like the softball that she was given. And Mike Burwell says, well, that's the only one I have. So he's going to mosey on down the third baseline and get a new supply for Tegan Caban to choose from.
1: And, you know, one of the things she told us that, you know, not only being able to hit her spots, mix and keep the hitter's eyes, you know, up on the rise, down on the drop, make sure it's changing. She also said, we don't want to pound a location too long. We don't want to sit in one spot too long. Well, I think this is the exception to the rule because right now, I mean, it looks like that is what probably the graphs are saying. That's where a weakness lies, right? And she's trying to be able to take away that outside corner.
0: Yeah, it has been away, away, away. 3-2 pitch again. Swing and a miss, strike three. And that one was out of the zone. It was up, and Jackie Liss chased it. Fourth strikeout of the game for Tegan Caban, third in her last four batters. And with one out, that'll bring up the third baseman, Taylor Pannell.
1: Well, that ball wasn't even close to the zone. It started about chest high and went above the hands, but she was able to get Liss to chase. That's the difference between a ball that's going up or down compared to one that's staying on the corner.
0: First pitch to Pannell is off speed. She waves and misses. And the count, no balls and one strike. Pannell grounded out to the second baseman, Leanne Good, her first time up. Good position up the middle near the second base bag. Here's the windup by Caban and the 0-1 pitch to Pannell. Missed a little bit low, one ball and one strike. We talk about all the information that is available in today's game, Leah, and how it affects pitchers and hitters. Well, how about defensively? Leanne Good was positioned perfectly for that ground ball that Pannell hit in the second. 1-1 off speed, swung on and missed, and it's 1-2.
1: Yeah, she was perfectly up the middle, and normally in regular position, that's going to be a hit all day long, and obviously she's able to get her barrel through, and she hits those balls up the middle in perfect location defensively.
0: 1-2 pitch on the way to Pannell, swinging a bouncing ball to third. Nichols one step to her left, plays the second hop and throws the first for the out. Two away in the inning. And now here comes Caitlin Terry, who began the game in the circle. Now has moved into that DP role. She was hit by a pitch her first time. Citlali Gutierrez has gone to the bullpen. And she is beginning to loosen up for Texas. Well, Mike White would like nothing more than to add on to this lead and then bring Gutierrez in with a nice cushion. Here's the windup and the first pitch to Terry, and that one misses the inside corner, ball one. I don't know if he would take Caban out if it stays a four-run game the way it is right now.
1: Yeah, I'm in agreement with you because I think with this lead, they want to get a few more, and then you can give Tegan a rest and bring her back to start tomorrow.
0: 1-0 pitch misses outside, 2-0. And this Texas Tech lineup, it can happen so quick. Two balls and no strikes. The count to Caitlin Terry. Nichols near the bag at third. In the outfield, they're swung around towards left. And Caban's 2-0 pitch is swung on, little bloop to third. Nichols right there near the bag makes the catch, and the inning is over. No runs, no hits, no errors, and nobody left on base. Bottom of the fourth coming up. Texas leads Texas Tech 5-1 from the Westwood One NCAA Radio Network. 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
2: 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Well, the baseball tournament has been wild. Top seeds falling left and right on regional weekend. The Texas baseball team survived regionals. They will host a super regional in Austin. They've got the Oregon Ducks coming to town this weekend. Meanwhile, things going well for the Texas softball team. 5-1 lead here in game one of the championship series. Bottom of inning number four, it'll be Ashton Maloney to lead off against Samantha Lincoln. She came out of the bullpen to start the third inning. She walked Reese Atwood on four pitches, none of which were close, but then retired Leanne Good, Hannah Wells, and Kaya Altmaier in order. So for Lincoln, the last 2 years, four innings against Texas in the Women's College World Series and has yet to give up a run. She'll face Maloney, who had a two-run triple in the first. Now the pitch is outside, ball one. We talked about this earlier in the tournament, Leo. We are at the time of the year where one swing, one pitch, one mistake could be the difference between winning a national championship and going home. Here's the 1-0 pitch. Maloney swings and misses. And the count, one ball and one strike. And I am in no way suggesting this game is over. But you think back to that first inning. That really should have been a two-run inning for Texas. It should be 2-1 right now. A ground ball that Jackie List misplayed, a fly ball that Desiree Spearman misplayed. Here's the 1-1 to Maloney, swinging a soft chopper, third base side, grabbed by Pannell, throws to first in time for the out. Well done by the Tech third baseman. And Maloney is out. That'll bring up J.C. Nichols. But those two plays are made. It's a 2-1 game. You're one swing away from tying it up. Instead, Texas has this four-run cushion.
3: You're right, and that's why those mistakes will really, really hurt you. But I think if you're Texas Tech or Jerry Glasgow, you're thinking, okay, I know without those, I got to make sure I have my best outfield out there. Defensively, we got to sure some things up, and we'd be right in this game.
2: J.C. Nichols slaps one foul back to the screen for strike one. Well, and Texas, to their credit, was able to add on and get that four-run lead. You can only imagine the comfort level of having Tegan Kavan in the circle with a four-run lead. In fact, our friends at ESPN had the stat that when Texas has a four-run lead with Kavan in the circle, they are 67-0. Here's Lincoln's 0-1 pitch. Nichols takes a strike over the outside corner. And the count quickly, nothing and two.
3: Well, there's just some pitchers, obviously, you don't have to think too much. You know you have your defense, and it relaxes you maybe just a little bit more to be able to really snap and get that good movement on your ball.
2: No balls and two strikes here to J.C. Nichols, the freshman. The pitch is on the way, and that's swung on, slap foul back to the backstop. Nichols, the freshman from Durant, Oklahoma, or as Aaron Miller educated me on the other day, if you're a true Okie, it's Durant, Oklahoma, 2.5 hours south of Oklahoma City. Big-time softball player in high school, big-time track star as well. She was a state champ in the long jump. 0-2 the count. Here's the pitch. Off the plate outside. One ball and two strikes.
3: I really liked her in that nine spot. A lefty with a lot of speed and just sees the ball well. And I think she's just been the one to get some of the rallies going and turn over the lineup. And so if she can have some good quality at bats, I mean, then you get the stars behind her, Henry and Stewart.
2: Here's Lincoln's 1-2. Swinging a ground ball hit off the glove of Lincoln, rolling towards second. Williams picks it up but will have no play. And that's going to be a base hit for J.C. Nichols. Now, Lincoln, the lefty, had to reach across her body. That kicked off her glove. And once that happened, the way Nichols runs, there was no chance. That is the seventh base hit of the game for Texas. And it'll bring Caden Henry to the plate. Well, just to go to your point, Leah, about how important Nichols has been in that nine spot, let's go back to the game on Sunday. Texas facing Jordy Fromm in Nebraska. They were being no-hit in the sixth inning. First pitch to Henry is outside, ball one. Nichols had an infield base hit to break up the no-hitter. Two batters later, Katie Stewart hits a home run. Texas wins 3-1.
3: Well, that was just it. She was the one that got it going when they just could not get people on base.
2: Here's the wind and the 1-0 pitch. Henry takes upstairs. And the count, two balls and no strikes. Henry, a bunt base hit to get the Texas rally started in the first inning. Came around to score in front of Stewart's home run. She grounded out to second base her last time up. 5-1 Longhorns. We're in the bottom of the fourth inning. Henry waits with an open stance. Lincoln brings it in. The pitch is a strike.

0: Over the outside corner. Yeah, the count now 2-1.
1: Samantha Lincoln, a lefty, and really moves the ball well, but I think what I like is just her hard stuff, she's so smooth with it. It's 71 miles per hour, right? And as a hitter, you're trying to catch up to that, but then you know she has the off speed.
0: 2-1 delivery. Low, and the count now 3-1. Really enjoyed talking to Caden Henry yesterday. Henry, with a big smile on her face, told us, I'm fortunate to not know what it's like to not play in the championship series. Every year of her career, Texas has been in the finals. They lost one, they won one. Here's the 3-1 offer into the plate, swinging a little tap, third base side, panel charges, fires to first, a little bit high, in time to get Henry. Another good play by panel. She had to glove that and get rid of it. Nichols moves to second, and with two down, here comes Katie Stewart.
1: This game is all about matchups, and what I'm seeing right now, both Nyjah Kennedy and here, Samantha Lincoln, Texas hitters not getting much on the ball.
0: So here is Stewart, two-run homer in the first, flying out to right in the second. And the pitch on the way to her is outside, and they're going to intentionally walk her. Well, I can't say I'm real surprised by this. With first base open, no disrespect to Vivi Martinez, but the way Stewart has been swinging the bat, I think this is a good decision by Texas Tech. Of course, all the Red Raider fans are having the flashback to game one last year, and these pitches are well off the plates. You can bet the Red Raiders, after what happened last year with the intentional walk, worked on this season.
1: Oh, yeah, they probably practiced it a lot.
0: There's ball three, high and outside. So if you weren't with us, game one of last year, late in the game, Texas Tech with a 1-0 lead. And Reese Atwood was at the plate with a couple of runners on base. Nyjah Kennedy went to intentionally walk her, but she left a couple of pitches pretty close to the strike zone. Atwood saw it. And then finally, on what would have been ball four, Atwood got one she liked, swung at it, and drilled it into left field for a two-run single. And that was the difference in the game. Texas won 2-1.
1: When I like that intentional walk right now, you have two outs and in the three spot, Vivi Martinez, but she's a lefty. And I think it's just you're going to have a better matchup, lefty versus lefty.
0: Martinez 1-for-2. Here's the pitch. Swing and a chopper, hit up the middle. That is cut off by Tony. Fires the first, not in time. Runner coming to the plate. The throw, the slide, safe at the plate. Nichols dives in. Texas leads 6-1.
1: Well, and the difference right there was speed. That ball was hit up the middle, and Haley Tony makes a really good play. I think that she could have gotten Katie Stewart at second base. She doesn't have the speed that the other hitters had. A little easy pop to Mia Williams, and they get that out. Instead, it's the speed that comes all the way around JC. Well, JC coming across to score.
0: That'll bring up Reese Atwood now. A 5-run lead for the Horns. Now the pitch. That one drops down low off speed. The count 1-0. Boy, I'm with you, Leah. Tony fielded that ball behind the bag. It seemed like just a quick little flip to Mia Williams would have been in plenty of time to get Katie Stewart.
1: Well, I thought that's what she was going to do.
0: Now Reese Atwood batting. If Atwood gets a hold of one, Texas would be in run rule range. 1-0 pitches off speed and high. Two balls and no strikes. Now Texas Tech would get the bat in the top of the fifth inning, but Atwood hits one out of here, and Texas would be three outs away from a win. Two balls and no strikes to count. Martinez gets an RBI on that, by the way. Atwood swings. There's a high drive in her right. Allred moving back, just shy of the track. Shuffles to her left, makes the catch, and the inning is over. Texas gets a run on a couple of hits, no errors. They leave two. We will move to the top of the fifth inning. It's Texas 6 and Texas Tech 1. 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
0: 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Well, Texas tacks on a run in the bottom of the fourth inning. Now a 6-1 Longhorn lead as we go to the top of the fifth. And Tegan Caban back to work. Since the first inning home run by Maya Davis, Caban has not allowed a hit. Texas Tech has gone 0-11. One hit batsman, one walk. Caban retired the side in order in the fourth inning. She will face Jasmine Burns to lead off here as we go to the top of the fifth.
1: Well, in that first inning, you know, when they beat Nebraska, and you mentioned that game, it was the first inning. Jordy Ball from, hit a home run.
0: That's
1: over
0: a dollar.
1: hit it over center field, and it was a pitch that was just left up. Well, this game, you see that against Maya Davis, and then it's almost like Tegan Caban settles in and is like, okay, I'm not missing there again. And so really like the response after that.
0: Yeah, Caban in that game against Nebraska on Sunday only allowed three hits after the Fromm home run. Jasmine Burns steps in to lead things off against Caban. She flied to right her first time up, and the pitch from Tegan misses outside, ball one. By the way, congratulations to the Fromm family. Jordy announcing after they got eliminated that she is pregnant. First child is on the way. Here's the windup and the 1-0. Burns swings and chops it foul behind the plate. One ball and one strike. So, you know, no big deal. Just goes out, hits 20 homers, wins 20 games, leads Nebraska back to the Women's College World Series and does it well pregnant.
1: Yes, and the heat out here. I mean, she was just such a competitor, and I think that's why everybody was talking about it in our sport, and everybody knows that name now.
0: 1-1 delivery to the plate is upstairs, and the count 2-1. Yeah, if there are any questions remaining, and there never should be, about which is the stronger sex, it is clearly female. We saw what Jordy Fromm did. And I can tell you that Aaron Miller was with us here.
1: Yes.
0: 8 months pregnant in that heat. Here's the pitch. That's down low and outside, 3-1. I'm over here dying. And she's just sitting over there looking at me like, what is your problem? 3-1, the count to Jasmine Burns. Logan Holloman waiting on deck. Here comes the pitch from Caban. That swung on, popped up foul back and out of play. And it's now 3-2 to Burns, the slugger who transferred in from Ohio State, where she hit 25 home runs a season ago for the Buckeyes. Burns with 19 long balls this year. 3-2 the count. Wide open stance in that right-handed batter's box. And Caban pitches. Very high, ball four. So the second walk issued by Caban. Both have been of the leadoff variety. Burns down to first base, and that'll bring up Holloman hitting in the eighth spot. This is where Desiree Spearman was to start the game. Spearman grounded out to third base in the second inning. And now Holloman will get an opportunity.
1: When that leadoff walk, you know, they've been able to get away with that and shut things down when they've started off an inning that way.
0: Here's the pitch on the way. Holloman runs up and bunts, and that one's going to spin foul behind the plate. So that'll be strike one to Holloman.
1: Maya Davis really the speedster in this lineup, but when they put Holloman in, it gives them that added punch with her speed.
0: No balls and one strike to Holloman. Left-handed batter. Caban looking down at her wrist, gets that sign sent in. And now deals the 0-1. Holloman bunts, foul behind the plate, and the count 0-2. You would all surprised that Holloman is bunting here down by 5 runs?
1: Well, I'm not, because I think for her, she knows if I locate it the right way, I have a chance to beat it out. Second baseman right now, Leanne Good, is all the way up the middle. Now, with 2 strikes, she's going to have to go to the short game.
0: Here comes the 0-2. little bit high and outside. One ball and two strikes to Logan Holloman. Shadows have settled over the entire field. Now it's become a very nice night here in Oklahoma City. Weather's been pretty good, except for over the weekend. Man, it was really hot. 1-2 pitch on the way. Swinging a chopper right back to the circle. Kavon has it. Makes the throw to first in time for the out. Burns will go to second. So she is in scoring position with one away. And Haley Toney coming up. Limited tickets are available for the NCAA Women's College World Series finals games here at Oklahoma City. Visit NCAA.com/WCWS to secure your seats today. 12,149 the paid attendance tonight for game one. 1-2-1-4-9. Here's Toney, who drew a walk her first time. She swings and fouls it straight back, and that is strike one.
1: Well, it was a productive out for Logan Holloman, being able to get the ball on the ground and move Burns to second base. The last four games coming into tonight, Texas Tech is 4-for-39 with runners in scoring position, and they've left 36 runners on base.
0: Here's the wind and the 0-1. Swung on, hit in the air to left, and well struck. Back is Altmaier onto the warning track, reaches up to make the catch. Burns tags at second. She will not advance as the throw comes back in. Boy, Haley Toney gave that a ride, but Kaya Altmaier on the warning track near the pole makes the catch. And with two outs, that'll bring up Mia Williams.
1: Well, and that's what you're trying to do. I mean, obviously, you don't want the out. They elevated the ball, so it's a pop fly out, but it was really good contact. Outside of the home run, that's the hardest ball that's been hit.
0: So I'll make it 4-for-40 with runners in scoring position. And here is Mia Williams, who has struck out twice. Here's Kavon's first pitch, and Williams takes a little bit low, one ball and no strikes. Now, Mia Williams has not looked good in two at-bats tonight against Tegan Kavon. But the way she's been going, you always feel like that next pitch might be the one that Williams drives out of here. Here's the 1-0 delivery. That's a little bit outside on the count, two balls and no strikes. Williams, 26 home runs, 85 runs batted in. Coming into tonight, tied for second in the country in doubles and runs. She is third in total bases, tied for sixth in RBIs, and tied for seventh in home runs. She's also tied for seventh in hits. She has Texas Tech single season records in all of those categories except for the hits, where Maya Davis leads the team. Her home run in the first inning was her 101st hit of the year. Davis is now tied for the national lead in base hits. Atwood out to the circle, now back behind the plate, and Kavon's 2-0. Swing and a drive drilled to center, going back is Henry, and it is gone! A line drive shot out of here for Mia Williams. Texas Tech still with life. It's now a 6-3 Red Raider deficit. And that was a bullet.
1: Well, you just mentioned, even though she did not look good and she struck out twice, you better believe she's learning the lessons. She knows they're going to try to come back to the pitch that they got her last time. And this time she ends up getting a pitch that she likes up in the zone, and she takes it over the center field fence. Another pitch that I think was left way too good of a position right over the heart of the plate. You can't make those mistakes against this type of a team.
0: Well, we saw it against Alabama the other night. She was 0-for-3, said she felt like she was early and jumping at the ball. Then came up in the seventh inning, home run, game over. Here's the pitch to Davis, who takes a strike over the outside corner, 0-1.
1: Well, that happened right after catcher Reese Atwood went out and talked to her pitcher. And, you know, I think that idea, you can't try to be too careful. You just got to stay in that driver's mode.
0: Here's Kavon's 0-1 pitch to Davis. That missed low and outside, 1-1. Some energy in the Texas Tech crowd for the first time since way back in the first inning. Red Raider fans have been sitting in frustration, but now a chance to cheer as they're back within three. Here's the wind by Kavon on the 1-1 pitch. Davis swings and misses. And the count now 1-2. Good pitch by Kavon. Buried that one in under the hands of Maya Davis. For Mia Williams, by the way, her 27th home run of the season. New career high. 1-2 pitch. Swing and a ground ball. Hit back to the circle. Kavon's got it. Underhand flip to first in time for the out. And the inning is over. Two runs scored, though, on the Mia Williams homer. No errors and nobody left on base. Bottom of the fifth inning is next. Texas 6, Texas Tech 3. 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
4: 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Texas 6, Texas Tech 3. As we go to the bottom of the fifth inning, game one of the championship series. We'll have game two tomorrow night. First pitch just after 8 p.m. Eastern will be on the air at 7:45. Game three, if necessary, would be on Friday.
5: You look at the scoreboard and only two hits up there for Texas Tech, but three runs on the board, and that's what they do. It's not the number of hits. That time they come through big with two outs. They get that big home run, but it's all about making sure you can keep the ball in the ballpark.
4: Leanne Good will lead off for Texas. Good is nothing for two. She is the only Longhorn not to reach base tonight. Seven Texas players have at least one hit. Reese Atwood walked to reach base safely. That was in the third inning. Good has fly to center and fly to right. So she will lead off against Lincoln. Remember, Leanne Good had a huge home run last year for Texas in game three. She had a three-run homer in the first inning off Nyjah Kennedy that capped off that five-run frame for the Longhorns on their way to a 10-4 win in their first ever national championship. Here's the pitch to Leanne Good, and that one is taken down low. One ball and no strikes. Texas trying to go back-to-back. They won their first ever softball national title last year. The only team to win its first national championship, then repeat the next year, was Florida. They did it in 2014 and 2015. 1-0 to Good, hit on the ground to shortstop. Charged by Tony, she gobbles it up and slings it on to first for the out. Good is 0-3, one gone here in the fifth inning. Hannah Wells coming up.
5: Well, you just feel that these Texas hitters are having a hard time getting really on time with Samantha Lincoln's pitches. She's spinning it well in both parts of the zone, down and up, and then that off-speed pitch, you almost wonder if they're worrying about that because they're not on time.
4: Here's Wells, singled and scored in the first inning. Lincoln delivers, and the pitch is high, ball one. We've talked about all the data that's available for today's player, Leah, and for so many of them, a massive part of their preparation is watching a ton of video and having pitching machines geared up to what the specific pitcher you're going to face is going to throw. Here's the 1-0. Wells takes a strike over the inside corner, 1-1. And again, I can't tell you this for a fact, but I would be willing to bet that Texas probably did none of that for Samantha Lincoln. They were worried about Nyjah Kennedy and Caitlin Terry. So, you go back to the old school days when you played. Here's the 1-1 delivery to the plate. Off speed and in there for a strike, 1-2. I mean, you watched the pitcher warm up. Maybe you'd seen her at some time during the year. Maybe talked to a former teammate or something and then went out there and hit. But now, if they haven't seen the video and haven't hit off the machines, it can make it really tough.
5: It's true. They're so prepared. And they talk about going up with a game plan and that sticking with it, even if you get out that first or second time.
4: 1-2 pitch here to Wells. Swung on, popped up, down the right field line. Liss going out, Williams going out, and it falls in foul territory. Liss was the only one with a chance for it. She reached out trying to make an over-the-shoulder grab and came up empty. Wells will come back to the plate with a count of 1-2.
5: And from what I'm seeing here so far, if Lincoln is able to continue to keep the bats off balance and Texas does hold the lead and wins this game, I mean, it'd be hard not to think maybe start with Nyjah, and she might be your go-to second pitcher.
4: One ball and two strikes the counts. Here's the wind and the pitch. Swung on, chopped off the plate. Third base side, cut off by Pannell. Moving to her left, throw to first is in time. Wells is out. Although she's staying at first base, and I think she wants Mike White to challenge the call. Wait, did they call her
5: they
4: safe?
5: They called her safe. Oh, they called her safe, but I think she was out.
4: Jerry Glasgow is going to be the one to challenge.
5: Yeah, I'm not surprised. She looked out.
4: Boy, the umpire, Megan Raven, got me.
6: The runner was safe at first base. Texas Tech is challenging. The previous play is under further review.
4: Megan Raven got me. She balled the fist up, started to punch, and then threw her hands out to each side and said, safe.
5: Well, and the hitters, when they run through the bag, they end up making the safe sign with their hands. So Anna Wells does that, and it was almost like she just said, oh, okay, you're safe.
4: So Jerry Glasgow is challenged. He lost the challenge back in the first inning. Thought Lauren Allred was hit by a pitch. Replay said she was not. They're showing the replay on the big board here. And this certainly looks like Hannah Wells is going to be out. Looks like the ball is in the back of Jackie Liss's glove when Wells' foot is still in the air over top of the bag. At least that's what I see, Leah. What do you think?
5: Yeah, I think so, too. And I think if she had gotten her toe closer to the very front of the bag, she might have been safe. Her entire foot actually stepped on top of the bag. I think if you do the half, she might have actually, it might have been a tie.
4: Well, they say stick with your first instinct. Megan Raven should have. She had that fist all balled up to punch her out and kind of changed her mind midway through. And it looks like, anyway, this is going to turn into a 5-3 putout. Marty Abizishian standing in front of the circle waiting for a word from upstairs. I guess the only argument you could make to say she was safe is that Liss didn't completely have the ball, but usually they say when the ball is in the back of the glove, that's when they have possession.
5: Well, yeah, because they sometimes will talk about securing it, right? And so you do wonder in that situation. I mean, obviously it was a very close play.
4: The only other thing, is there a chance that Wells' heel has touched the top of the bag when Liss has it secured? I don't think so, but maybe that's why it's taken so long here.
5: Yeah, I'm a little surprised it's taken as long as it is, and I think it's because in order to overturn it, it has to be sure.
6: After review, the call at first base has changed. The runner is out. Texas Tech retains their challenge. They still have one remaining.
4: So good challenge by Jerry Glasgow. Anna Wells does not get the base hit. She's out 5-3, two away. And now Kaya Altmaier will hit with the bases empty. Now, probably a lot of others could have beat that out. Hannah Wells, she's got a lot of positive speed, is not one of them. She was going for all she was worth, but just couldn't quite get there. So here's Altmaier now. And the pitch to her is high and outside, ball one. So two outs, bases empty. 6-1 Texas, or 6-3 Texas, rather. We're in the bottom of the fifth inning. Just two hits for Texas Tech. They have both been homers. Here's the 1-0 pitch. Swung on. Hit in the air to left field. Holloman started in. Now drifts back into her right. Reaches up to make the catch. And the inning is over. No runs, no hits, no errors. Nobody left. We've played five here in Oklahoma City. It's Texas 6 and Texas Tech 3. 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
4: 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Any reproduction, retransmission, or other use of this broadcast without the express written consent of the NCAA and Westwood One is strictly prohibited. Texas 6, Texas Tech 3. We go to the top of inning number 6. Leah, this feels like a big inning for Tegan Caban. She gave up the two-run homer in the fifth inning, was able to retire Maya Davis, but now you get the 3-4-5 batters. This feels like this might be the point where this game swings one way or another.
5: Well, I agree with you, and it's also the third time through the lineup, and so this time you got to see, can you beat them another way? She's done a good job in this part of the lineup. It's been the two hits to Maya Davis and Mia Williams that gone over the fence that have scored the runs for them, but right now, you know, you're down to six outs, and so this is where you've got to go hard right at the hitters.
4: Lauren Allred will lead off. Allred is 0-for-2 against Caban. She struck out her last time up, and Caban's first pitch, Allred swings and fouls it back for strike one. The last plate appearance for Allred, leading off for rather ending the third inning, was really a tough one. She had some incredibly late swings, almost like she wasn't seeing the ball that well from Tegan Caban.
5: Yeah, and you wonder, like, is she looking for a certain pitch, and is there something that she's just not picking up?
4: No balls and one strike to count. Here's the wind and the pitch, and that one's taken upstairs by Allred. One ball and one strike. Lauren Allred can kind of get lost in the shuffle with what Mia Williams is doing and Maya Davis is doing, and the big year Jackie Liss has had, some of the other transfers. But, boy, she is a really good player. Here's the 1-1. Swung on, chop foul at the plate, 1-2. Came with Jerry Glasgow from Louisiana. Glasgow absolutely loves her. She's someone who just does everything for this team, Leah. She can hit the key home run. She can get you the base hit. She plays good defense. She had the sacrifice fly last year that knocked out Oklahoma, sent Texas Tech to the Champ Series. Here comes the 1-2 pitch from Caban. Swing and a miss. Strike three. She went after a pitch in the dirt. Allred strikes out for the second time in the game. That's the fifth strikeout for Caban. One away here in the sixth inning.
5: Well, and Allred was in to start the tournament. She was in the seventh spot for them, and she just had some really good looks and good at-bats, and then they've moved her up to this three spot the last few games.
4: That'll bring up Liss, who is nothing for two. Caban's first pitch on the way. Liss takes high, ball one. Well, outside of Williams and Davis, nobody else has been able to do anything tonight against Caban. The 3-9 batters in the lineup are a combined 0-for-12 against Tegan Caban. One ball and no strikes, the counts. Here's the pitch. Liss takes a strike over the outside corner. And the count now 1-1. Outfield playing straight away behind Caban. Infield the same. Here's the windup and the 1-1 offer. Swung on, driven to deep left center field. Back to the wall. It is off the top of the wall. Around first, Liss will slam on the brakes as the throw comes back in. It is a long, loud single for Jackie Liss.
5: Well, that ball was on such a line. I thought it was going to go just over the fence. She got all of that, and it ends up just not high enough. That ball just hits off the fence. Good defense to be able to run over and get that ball. Altmaier, the left fielder, is the one that picks it up and gets it in quickly to second base.
4: Here's Taylor Pannell, who was grounded out twice tonight. On the first pitch to her is swung on, chop foul at the plate for strike one. Well, you and I aren't the only ones that thought that was gone. Looking at the replay, Tegan Caban's reaction, she thought that was gone. Another pitch you talked about earlier, Leah, just middle of the plate, right down Broadway.
5: Yeah, just missing. And, you know, I mean, credit to these hitters. They're going to jump on that pitch when you give them the one that you miss on.
4: Here's the windup and the 0-1 to Pannell. Low and the count, one ball and one strike. Pannell's got 13 home runs this year. We're one big swing away from this getting really interesting. 6-3 Texas. We're in the top of the sixth inning. Good. The second baseman shades up the middle. And Caban's 1-1 offering. Off speed, swung on and missed. And the count 1-2. That changeup has been pretty effective for Caban tonight.
5: Well, it has, and they really haven't thrown it that often. And I think you have to. Your third time through the lineup, these hitters are timing her now. You've got to be able to mix some speeds and change their eyes.
4: Here's the 1-2 pitch. Off speed, swinging a roller back to the circle. Caban has a turn, throws the second one. Good back to first, not in time. But they get the lead runner at second base. So Jackie Liss is out 1-4. Panel aboard at first with two down. And that'll bring up Caitlin Terry. Do you love golf? Turn your passion into a profession. 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
12: Caitlin Terry.
4: Terry has been hit by a pitch and popped to third. Here's Caban's first one. Swung on and missed. Went upstairs. 71 miles an hour in the count. No balls and one strike. Outfield deep and around towards left against Caitlin Terry. Infield straight away and deep. Tegan Caban's 100 pitch of the night. The 0-1 is off speed, chopped off the plate, over the circle, near the bag at second. Good as it flips to Martinez at the bag for the force, and the inning is over. No runs, one hit, no errors, and one runner left on base. We played 5.5. Texas continues to lead Texas Tech in game 1-6-3. 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
4: 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Texas will go to a pinch hitter. As we go to the bottom of the sixth inning, Alyssa Sneed is going to come up and hit in the spot of Ashton Maloney.
23: Alyssa Sneed.
4: So Sneed hitting for Maloney. Samantha Lincoln's first pitch is in there for a called strike. And the count is 0-1. Alyssa Sneed has appeared in 36 games this year. She's 13-55. That's a .236 batting average. One home run and 8 RBIs. And Lincoln brings it home. Sneed shows bunt, takes a pitch in the dirt, and that'll even the count at 1 ball and 1 strike.
5: This game is so much about adjustments, and like you said, they might not have been as prepared to see Samantha Lincoln, but even the couple hits they got, they did push across a run. They've been infield hits. They're not making solid contact like they started this game.
4: 1-1 delivery on the way to the plate. That's ripped foul down the left field line. And the count now 1-2. Snead is a freshman from Conroe, Texas. Was 4 for 30 in her last 17.

0: games, played a little bit in the regional round and the super regional round. In fact, she played in all three games of the Austin Regional and then played in two of the three games against Arizona State in the Supers. This is her first appearance here in Oklahoma City. Here's the windup by Lincoln and the 1-2 pitch. That's high and outside. Two balls and two strikes. J.C. Nichols to follow. Caden Henry after that. Texas looking for a little insurance before they go to the seventh inning. Three outs away from taking game one for a second consecutive year. 2-2 pitch on the way to Snead. Swinging a ground ball left side in the hole at short. Tony's got it. Fires to first. That is not in time. And Alyssa Snead has a base hit. Well, that was well placed. Not much more Haley Tony could have done. She scooped it up. She made a good throw. But Snead legs it out for a base hit. And she's on the board in OKC.
1: Well, she's a right-hander. Reaches for the ball. And I think it just bounces enough to let her use her speed. Another infield hit.
0: Well, to your point, Leah, the Longhorns have not had a hit leave the infield since the first inning. Here's J.C. Nichols. Infield base hit, scored a run her last time. Shortens the bunt, takes up high. And the count, one ball and no strikes. The last ball that was a base hit that left the infield was Maloney's two-run triple in the first inning. And again, a ball that should have been caught. If it was, we might be tied right now. Here's a swing and a little dribbler hit foul on the third base side. One ball and one strike to Nichols.
1: Yeah, Spearman, who started in left field, if she had just taken a couple steps back and had read it off the bat, I think she catches that ball easily. Instead, it was her charging in a few steps, and by that time, she couldn't make up for it.
0: Well, and again, not to pour salt in the wound of the Red Raiders, but if Jackie List fields a ground ball, they might have the lead right now. One ball and one strike. Here's the pitch. Nichols offers a bunt, comes up empty. And the count, one ball and two strikes. A lot of ifs for Texas Tech the last couple of years in the Women's College World Series. If they execute an intentional walk. If they make some defensive plays tonight. If Nyjah Kennedy didn't have to throw so many pitches. 1-2, swung on, little tapper, first baseline, rolling foul. And Texas Tech says, thank you, Lord, because if that had not rolled foul, that would have been another infield base hit. Instead, Nichols will come back to the plate for another 1-2.
1: Lefty with a lot of spin on the ball, also has some speed. She's just a different look. Caitlin Terry, I mean, probably around the same speed when they're throwing their hardest, but it has more spin and more break on it.
0: One ball and two strikes to J.C. Nichols. Snead over at first. Lincoln taking a long look down at her wrist. Now ready and brings it home. And the pitch is swung on. Line foul up above the dugout over on the third base side. Into that netting. I have netting here that extends just past the bag on each side. We're told that in future years that's going to be extended before the Olympics get here in 2028. Yes, it is the L.A. Olympics, but softball, along with rowing, is going to be here in Oklahoma City. Here's the 1-2 pitch. Swing and a foul hit into that same netting over on the third base side. Now, this is a great facility for softball. The fans here have proven they will turn out no matter who is in this event. So I would imagine when the Olympics get here, it's going to be a hot ticket to come out and watch some Olympic softball here in OKC. One ball, two strikes, and now the pitch. Swinging a bouncing ball to third. Panel's got it, fires to second. They get the out there. No chance to double up the speedy Nichols. Snead is cut down 5-4 for the first out of the inning. Runner at first base and back to the top of the lineup for Caden Henry. Of course, the last time that softball was played on U.S. soil in the Olympics, my partner took home her very first gold medal, 1996.
1: Right. And it's the best feeling to be in the hometown crowd and have everybody cheering for you. So I know those athletes are just ready to bring back gold to USA.
0: First pitch to Caden Henry is in there for a called strike, 0-1. Those games were in Atlanta in 1996. Where the U.S. won gold when they were here in 2028. Patty Gasso, the Oklahoma head coach, will be leading Team USA. Here's the windup and the 0-1 to Caden Henry. It's upstairs. And the count, one ball and one strike. Henry, a bunt base hit. Got the Texas rally going in the fifth inning. Little did we know that she would score the first of five runs in that frame for the Longhorns. She has grounded out twice since, once to second and once to third. 6-3 Longhorns. We're in the bottom of the sixth inning. Here's the windup and the pitch. And Henry swings and shoots it foul, backing out of play to the left. One ball and two strikes. Game two here tomorrow night. If this score holds, be interesting to see what the pitching matchup is. Last year with a one-game-to-none lead, Mike White did not go with Tegan Kavan. He started Mac Morgan in game two. Here's the 1-2 pitch. Swung on, little pop-up hit foul, backing out of play to the left. In fact, Kavan did not appear until the very end of game two. We also saw Sitlali Gutierrez and Cambria Salmon last year for Texas in game two. For Texas Tech last year, of course, it was Nyjah Kennedy all the time. We'll see if she gets the call tomorrow. Here's the 1-2 pitch to the plate. Swung on, bouncing ball up the middle, into center field, a base hit. Nichols will stop at second. Davis, the center fielder, picks it up and tosses it back in. And Caden Henry's got her second hit of the night. Nichols moves into scoring position and to a board for Katie Stewart.
1: It's the first hit that gets through to center field, even with the infield shaded toward the middle and playing back, just enough juice to get it by them. And this is who you want to see coming to the plate.
0: Well, Katie Stewart was intentionally walked her last time up. She launched a two-run home run in the first inning. She flied out to right in the second. She is 1-for-2. She has homered in four consecutive games. Now has 31 home runs and 79 RBIs on the season. She'll face Samantha Lincoln. Stewart crouched in and waiting. Here comes the pitch. Ooh, a little bit high. I thought maybe that one got in there, but a little bit high from Lincoln. And a count, one ball and no strikes. Katie Stewart began this World Series 0-for-6. Since then, she's gone 6-for-10 with four homers and seven RBIs. Not how you start, it's how you finish, right?
1: That's right.
0: Here's the 1-0. Inside and it hit her. And Stewart will head down to first base. That was an off-speed pitch that just rode inside. And it got Katie Stewart. It looked like somewhere on the arm or elbow. We'll get a look at the replay up here. Yep, ooh, got her right on that right forearm elbow area. And the bases are loaded now for Vivi Martinez and a golden opportunity for Texas to add on, Leah, and give Tegan Kavan more of a cushion going to the seventh.
1: It feels like this is the time they have got to put something together. And well, instead, we're going to see Jerry Glasgow come out of the dugout.
0: And Caitlin Terry's going to come back in.
1: Yeah, that's a gutsy move. Bases loaded, and you're going to go to the pitcher that they were all over in the very beginning of the game. You're going to find out how she's going to respond. Only one out right now, so if you're Texas, you have got to capitalize.
0: Well, Samantha Lincoln did a pretty nice job in her time out there in the circle. She will come out of the game here with the bases loaded and one out. Texas leading 6-3 in the sixth inning. Terry started the ball game, allowed a bunt base hit to Caden Henry. Katie Stewart at the two-run homer. Vivi Martinez had an infield base hit. Reese Atwood grounded into a fielder's choice. Leanne Good flied out to center, but after Hannah Wells singled, Terry was lifted. So she has faced six batters. She has been charged with four runs. And she will come on here to face Martinez, who's had a couple of infield singles and picked up an RBI back in the fourth inning. Texas Tech trying to stay close with the seventh inning afoot. Longhorns trying to open this thing up for Tegan Kavan. Texas Tech is set to have 7-8-9 coming up in the seventh inning. Well, Caitlin Terry had never faced Texas prior to tonight. A couple of years ago when she was at UCLA, they played Texas a couple of times, but Terry did not pitch in either one of those games.
1: Well, she's such a fighter. So even after what happened in that first inning and the start that she got, I won't be surprised that she's the one that probably was asking for the ball. Give me another shot to help my team.
0: Martinez digs in 3-for-12 with the bases loaded this year. Here's the pitch. Swung on, hit high in the air, a mile high to center. The ballpark is going to hold it. Davis lines it up, makes the catch. Runner tagging at third, coming to the plate. She will score. The throw goes to third. That's not in time. Henry is in there. Stewart holds on at first. It's a sacrifice fly for Martinez as Nichols scores. And Texas increases the lead. It's now 7-3.
1: A perfect situational hitting with one out. She struck that ball well, but it was deep enough to be able to bring across the run. giving themselves another insurance run.
0: So two outs. That'll bring up Atwood now with runners at the corners. The Texas lead is at four. And here's the pitch. Atwood takes a little bit high, ball one. Atwood back in the first inning against Terry. He had a comebacker for a fielder's choice. Atwood's next home run would be her 20th of the year. Here's the windup by Terry in the 1-0 pitch, and Atwood takes a little bit low. It's two balls and no strikes now to the Texas catcher. Henry at third, Stewart over at first, a four-run lead for the Longhorns. Trying to capture game one of the championship series, put themselves in position to go back-to-back tomorrow night. 2-0 pitch on the way, line drive to short, caught by Haley Toney, and that will end the inning. A sinking liner, but just to Toney's left. She crouched down, made the catch at her shoe tops, and that'll do it for Texas here in the sixth inning. One run, couple of hits, no errors, and two runners left on base. We'll go to the top of the seventh inning. Longhorns need three outs for a win. They lead Texas Tech 7-3. 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
8: Every now and then you're lucky to pick up a pitcher that can do that for you. You know, I think we've seen Rachel Garcia do it in the past. We've seen Montana Fouts. We've seen even Pickens. You know, we've seen these pitchers that are able to just take their game to another level. Nigeria Kennedy, you know, just over the years, but those kids have been able to pick their game up in these situations, and Tegan's just been able to do that. It's tough because you look at her ERA over the year, you know, she should really be a first-team All-American, but her numbers don't show that. But her ability to get, you know, play against the top teams and get outs in big situations warrants it.
0: Texas head coach Mike White talking about his ace, Tegan Caban, who has been terrific here at the Women's College World Series. Coming into tonight, 9-2 career record here in this event. Of course, last year was the most outstanding player of the World Series. It's her 15th career World Series appearance tonight, trying to go to 10-2. She's also had a couple of saves. Opponents hitting 184 against her in her appearances here in OKC.
1: She really feels like that big-time player, able to do it her best when the lights are on.
0: She'll face Jasmine Burns to lead off, and the first pitch is pumped in there for a called strike at 70 miles an hour, and the count is 0-1. 7-3 Texas. Come on, looking for a complete game win, trying to pick up her 29th victory of the year. Here's the windup and the 0-1 coming to Burns high outside. And the count, one ball and one strike. And Tegan Caban has also been great in her career against Texas Tech. Coming into tonight, 7 career appearances, 6-0 with a 1.14 ERA. Here's the 1-1. That one is just off the outside corner. And the count, two balls and one strike. Tonight is the first time she's given up more than one run against Texas Tech since back on May 5th of her freshman year. Here's the 2-1. Swing and a foul off the glove of Atwood. Back to the screen, 2-2. May 5th of 2024, Caban allowed 4 runs in 5 innings against Texas Tech. Other than that,

0: Well, if nothing else, and again, you cannot put a bow on this one yet because of this Tech offense. Yeah, they're four runs down, but as long as they have outs to play with, they're still in it. But if nothing else, they have made Caban work tonight, up over 100 pitches.
1: And I think that's what you do as hitters. If you can lay off the stuff, a lot of times she gets a lot of teams to chase, and they haven't been doing that as much.
0: 3-2 pitch on the way to Burns. Swung on, fouled back. Citlali Gutierrez went down to the bullpen in the fourth inning. She has been throwing on and off. She is still throwing down there for Texas. You wonder if Texas can wrap this game up. Would Gutierrez get the call to start tomorrow, as she did in game one on Monday against Tennessee and was brilliant? Here's Caban's 3-2 pitch to Burns. Swing and a miss, but it gets away from Atwood to the screen. She'll pick it up, fire to first, in time for the out. Reese Atwood, the Johnny Bench Award winner from a year ago, races back to the screen to pick that ball up and gets it down to first, a step ahead of Burns. The strikeout is completed. It is the sixth of the night for Caban, and there's one out here in the seventh inning.
1: When that ball gets all the way to the backstop, and it is not close. I mean, she had to sprint, and that was a close play at first, but finishing that huge, and I think because of that late swing by Burns, and it was a rise ball that just got away, it had kind of gotten the eye level and was able to pop out of the glove, so really good hustle.
0: But if you want to know a good reason for that safety base, we just saw it right there with Atwood able to make the throw to the inside bag where Katie Stewart is. And meanwhile, you have Burns running toward that orange bag on the outside. Really helps avoid a lot of those collisions.
1: Well, it does. And, I, you know, as a first baseman, that was always the thing, is to make sure you get outside in that line and give the runner still their spot. But that bag takes you even further.
0: Here's Longy Quiroga now. First chance for Quiroga to swing the bat tonight. Pinch hitting for Holloman, and the first pitch from Caban is in there for a strike. And the count is nothing and one. Quiroga is a .333 batter with 12 home runs and 34 RBIs. She is just 2-for-16 in the NCAA tournament. The 0-1. Outside on the count 1-1. Quiroga is a transfer from Cal. She had been having a really good year, but then had to step away from the team for a personal issue. She was away for about 6 weeks. Here's Caban's 1-1. And Quiroga takes that one just off the plate. Two balls and one strike. Really has not been able to find a rhythm since coming back. She returned to the team just before the tournament began. Two balls and one strike to count to her. Caban shakes off a sign, and now time is called by Atwood behind the plates.
1: Yeah, and you go back to when she came back, right after that is when they had that 8-run deficit with two outs comeback and just an unbelievable entire team effort. And
0: 2-1 to Quiroga is in there at the knees, 2-2.
1: And as a team, they really talk about that being a turning point. They've been kind of up and down all year trying to find it. So many different lineups that have been put out there. But then it was like, okay, we can do this. And guess what? It is going. It's not going to be one or two players. It takes everyone.
0: Two balls and two strikes the counts. Now the pitch, swung on and popped up a mile in the air, first base side. Down from first is Stewart, about three quarters of the way to the plate. She makes the catch, and Texas is one out away from taking game one.
1: That ball was so high, definitely. Reese Atwood didn't even move, and that 100% is the first baseman's ball all the way, and so good job for Katie Stewart to stick with that.
0: So here's Haley Toney now. Toney has walked and flied to left. Here's Caban's first pitch. Swung on, hit in the air, left field. Coming on for it, Altmaier makes the catch, and Texas takes game one. The Longhorns beat Texas Tech by a score of 7-3, and the Texas Longhorns will have a chance for back-to-back national championships. Game two coming up on Thursday night. Texas a winner in game one.
1: You know, I feel like the best Texas look was to get to this series. The way they were able to take two from Tennessee, the best pitching staff in the nation with ERA, and their hitters just came alive. And that first inning was what it was all about today. Those runs, five runs in the first inning, that was what allowed them to pretty much cruise the rest of the way. Obviously, Tech has great hitters, but Texas and Teagan Caban, they were the ones in charge from that first inning.
0: Teagan Caban goes the distance. She picks up her 10th career win at the Women's College World Series. That is tied for the third most all-time.

0: Nancy Evans of Arizona, Monica Abbott of Tennessee, and Paige Parker of Oklahoma. Only Kira Girl and Debbie Doom have more. Devon goes the distance, allows three runs. Texas scores five in the first. They tacked on a couple of insurance runs late, and they win game one by a score of 7-3. Texas picks up its 52nd win of the year, and the Longhorns tomorrow night can wrap up their second straight national championship. Texas Tech will have to win to extend their season and push us to a decisive game three. What a win tonight for Texas. A heck of a performance from Tegan Caban and plenty of offensive support behind her. And the Longhorns take game one of the championship series. Let's go downstairs and visit with the Texas ace. And Tegan, I have to imagine, just like game three last year, to see your offense go out and score five runs in the first inning has got to be a real comforting feeling.
1: Oh, it's huge. I mean, I agree. I kind of had flashbacks from last year in that game three, but I knew they were going to come through no matter when it was. And so it was super, it was a big relief for them to come through at that moment and that early in the game.
2: You talked to us about when you feel confident in going at teams, if you have your best stuff, you believe you can beat anybody. How did your stuff feel tonight?
1: Yeah, it felt good. I wish I attacked the zone a little bit more to keep my pitch count down a little bit, but we got more games to do that, and so it felt good. I'm glad to get the win with my team, and just ready to go again tomorrow.
0: Tegan, why have you been able to have success against this lineup? I mean, such good hitters. What were you able to do so effectively tonight, do you think?
1: I think I mixed speeds enough and then was able to utilize both of my pitches. And honestly, my defense had my back too at times. And so I just tried to kind of not live in a spot. I think when I did get hit, I kind of lived in a spot for too long. And so we'll go back and look at the film and try to mix up a little bit more at times, but overall mixing it up was good.
2: Well, how important is it for you guys to take this W on night one, knowing you just have one more game to win to be national champions again?
1: Oh, it's huge. I mean, we're going to go to bed happy tonight and wake up happy tomorrow to go and get the job done. And so it's not over yet. We still got a lot of fight left to give and a lot of work to do, but we're really excited.
0: Tegan, great job again tonight. We will see you here tomorrow. Thanks very much.
1: Thank you.
0: Tegan Caban of the Texas Longhorns goes the distance and picks up win number 29 on the season. She is now 29-6. 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From your favorite vintage band tee to the dream car you've been searching for, it's all there. eBay, things people love. All right, Leah, you got a couple of candidates tonight. Who do you like for your player of the game?
2: I'm going to go with Tegan Caban in the circle. I like the fact that she did give up a couple home runs. She kept that lead for her team, though, and that her team feeds off of her. She does it for them, but ultimately just as much. I know her hitters are like, if we can put a few runs up, we have a great chance to win every game.
0: Tegan Caban is the winning pitcher tonight. A 7-3 victory for Texas in game one. Game two tomorrow. A Longhorns win would give them their second straight national championship. We've got more coming up from Oklahoma City, from the Westwood One NCAA Radio Network. 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
0: Texas takes game one of the championship series by a score of 7-3. Let's go back and relive this game. And early on, it was Texas Tech that was feeling good. Mia

0: Williams struck out to lead off the ball game against Tegan Caban, but the next batter was Maya Davis, and Texas Tech quickly got on the board. Caban set. Here comes the pitch on the way. And Davis swings and drives that one deep in the left center. That's got a chance. It is gone. Maya Davis with a solo home run the opposite way. It's her 10th long ball of the season, and it gives Texas Tech a 1-0 lead in the top of the first. Well, that's exactly what you want if you're a Red Raider fan or Jerry Glasgow. The quick start, the home run for Maya Davis. Texas Tech is thinking, we're in good shape.
1: Things going, they are so tough to beat, and they thought they felt good, especially if you start getting a good look like that off of Tegan Caban early.
0: Unfortunately for the Red Raiders, that lead would not last very long, because in the bottom of the first inning, Kate DeHenry opened up with a bunt base hit against Caitlin Terry. That brought Katie Stewart to the plate. She's been hot, and she stayed that way. One ball and no strikes, the counts. Here's a windup. Terry brings it in. Stewart swings and drills one to center, and that's gone. A fourth consecutive game with a home run for Kenny Stewart, and Texas leads 2-1. Another no doubt about it shot for Kenny Stewart. 31st home run of the season for Stewart, but Texas was far from done. Vivi Martinez followed with an infield base hit. After Reese Atwood grounded into a fielder's choice, forcing Martinez at second base, Leanne Good flied out to center field, and it looked like Caitlin Terry maybe would minimize the damage in the inning. But Hannah Wells followed with a base hit. That brought Jerry Glasgow out of the dugout. He removed Caitlin Terry. He brought in Nyjah Kennedy, and the first batter she faced was Kaya Altmaier. One ball to no strikes. Here's the pitch. Altmaier swings, ground ball hit to first. Off the glove of Liz, rolling towards second. Everybody is safe. Atwood scores from third, and it's a 3-1 Texas lead. That was ruled an infield single and an RBI, a play that Jackie Liss, I'm sure herself, would tell you that she should have made. And another play that should have been made was up next with Ashton Maloney at the plates. Kennedy, the windup, here comes the pitch. Swung on, hit in the air to left field. Spearman started in, now goes back, and it's over her head. It's going to the wall. Wells will score. Altmaier coming in. She will score. Around to third is Maloney with a triple, and Texas has played at five. The Longhorns have a 5-1 lead in the bottom of the first inning. So a big start for Texas, a 5-1 lead. You just heard Tegan Caban talk about it, Leah. You give her four runs right off the bat, four-run cushion right off the bat. She's feeling pretty good.
1: Well, she's going to stick with her stuff, and she's going to make the hitters continue to guess what she's throwing. And when she spins it well, she has a really good rise, drop, and then that off-speed. She said that. If I can keep mixing spots, as she said, I think I need to attack the zone a little bit more, so we expect that if we see her again.
0: Texas Tech wasn't able to get much going against Caban. They had a one-out base runner in the second. Caitlin Terry never moved off first. They got a leadoff walk in the third inning to Haley Toney. She never moved off first. And Caban retired the side in order in the fourth inning. In the bottom of the fourth, Texas would finally add to their lead. With one out, J.C. Nichols had an infield base hit. With two outs, Katie Stewart was intentionally walked after Nichols had gone to second on a ground ball. So runners at first and second, two outs. That brought Vivi Martinez to the plate. She didn't hit it hard, but she got the job done. Here's the pitch. Swing and a chopper, hit up the middle. That is cut off by Toney. Fires the first, not in time. Runner coming to the plate. The throw, the slide, safe at the plate. Nichols dives in. Texas leads 6-1. So the Longhorns able to add on as Vivi Martinez picked up an RBI, her 46th of the season. Texas Tech, though, would finally get something going against Caban in the top of the fifth inning. After Jasmine Burns walked to start the inning, it was Logan Holloman who grounded back to the circle, and Haley Toney flied to left. That brought Mia Williams to the plate. She had not looked good in her first two at-bats against Caban, but finally got something she could handle. Caban's 2-0. Swing and a drive, drilled to center. Going back is Henry, and it is gone! A line drive shot out of here for Mia Williams. Texas Tech still with life. It's now a 6-3 Red Raider deficit. 27th home run of the season for Mia Williams. That ball got out of the park in a hurry, and Mia Williams stays hot at the top of that Red Raider order.
1: She does. She finds different ways. If you beat her, she knows what she's looking for the next time she comes up. We've been watching her do it all week. She's someone that they need to get hot from the get-go, though, tomorrow.
0: Red Raiders within three at that point. Caban would strand a base runner in the top of the sixth inning. In the bottom of the sixth inning, Texas would add on. Alyssa Steve pinch hitting, led off with an infield base hit. J.C. Nichols grounded into a fielder's choice, but then Caden Henry singled. Katie Stewart got hit by a pitch. That loaded the bases. It brought up Vivi Martinez, who had a sacrifice fly into center field and gave Texas a 7-3 lead. So that's where

0: inning stood for Kavan, going to the top of the seventh inning, needing three outs to secure game one. She struck out Jasmine Burns to start the inning. She popped up the pinch hitter Longy Quiroga to first base. That left Haley Toney as the final hope of the night for Tech. Kavan's first pitch. Swung on, hit in the air, left field. Coming on for it, Altmaier makes the catch, and Texas takes game one. The Longhorns beat Texas Tech by a score of 7-3, and the Texas Longhorns will have a chance for back-to-back national championships. Game two coming up on Thursday night. Texas a winner in game one. A 7-3 final for the Texas Longhorns. They go to 52-12 on the year. Texas Tech is now 61-9. More from Oklahoma City coming up. 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
0: 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Texas Tech, 3 runs, 3 hits, no errors. And they left 3. Tegan Kavan is the winning pitcher. Kavan is now 29-6 on the season. Caitlin Terry takes the loss. She falls to 24-3. No save in a game that was played in 2 hours and 10 minutes. And tonight's paid attendance, 12,149. With a victory, Texas now 52-12. The Longhorns will play for the national championship tomorrow night. Texas Tech falls to 61-9, and the Red Raiders will need a victory to extend this series and extend their season. Well, for Texas, they get a good start from Tegan Kavan. The offense got going early. They take game one. They may not be able to win game one of a super regional, but they can certainly win game one here, Leah. They did it last year. They do it again. And as Tegan Kavan talked about, can be a big edge because now for Mike White, he's got a lot of options for what he wants to do tomorrow.
14: Well, I think he's going to be thinking about that all night, is what's the best attack mode, because really with a team like Texas Tech, you want to take those first 2 wins. They're a team, the longer they play, the more at-bats these batters get, they really start to hit a lot harder.
0: All right, you can go with Tegan Kavan, your ace, or Mike White could do what he did a year ago. He could go with Citlali Gutierrez, totally different look. Maybe try to get her one time through the order, then go back to Kavan. He could rest Kevon all tomorrow night, knowing that even if he loses, he has a fresh Kevon for Game 3. I'll put you on the spot. You're Mike White. What would you do tomorrow in Game 2?
14: I personally think you bring in Citlali Gutierrez. She threw a really good game against Tennessee. That's what actually put them in this position when they picked up the second win. And so you give them a different look. You mix speed. She's more down in the zone. And see how these hitters respond. You get a lead late in the game. You can bring Tegan Kevon in.
0: All right, Texas Tech is 4-0 in this year's NCAA tournament when facing elimination. They were already in the loser's bracket here and were able to fight back and get themselves into the championship series. Last year, they fell down 1-0, were able to come back and win a 4-3 decision in Game 2 to force Game 3. What's going to have to happen for Jerry Glasgow's club tomorrow to force Game 3 again this year?
14: Well, I think it's also coming out strong and trying to get on the board. They did that with Maya Davis and her home run in that first inning. But I think, number one, Nyjah Kennedy will be in the circle. I think she looked good. She only faced 6 hitters, and they chose to take her out. But then I think also defensively, you have got to have it together. And I think that we'll see he's going to put his best defense on the field and maybe not worry so much about the hitters because they have enough depth in the lineup.
0: Yeah, Texas Tech was not charged with an error tonight, but certainly some plays that should have been made. It cost them big time in that 5-run first inning. All right, Leah, we'll see you here tomorrow night for Game 2.
14: It's a lot of fun.
0: Final score in Game 1. Texas wins it 7-3. We'll wrap things up when we return from the Westwood One NCAA Radio Network. This is the Women's College World Series.
15: Money, who just threw a fastball behind Fernandez's head.
16: Right over his head.
15: In the bottom.
16: I think
15: of
16: he
15: the
16: was trying
15: inning.
16: To hit the bat.
15: Ooh, you think so?
16: Yeah, I think it was like a carnival game.
15: You know, because I.
16: Like, because he thought he was going to leave his bat up there.
15: I believe that because I think Ohtani is just so talented. He gets really bored and is like, what can I do to challenge myself? I'm going to steal 50 bases. I'm going to win the Cy Young. I'm going to try to hit the bat and get a strike. That's what I'm going to do. I'm going to find my
16: way. I'm going to have what looks to be a really big scandal get swept away.
15: Whoa. That was 2 years ago, man. This is tonight. Come on.
16: I'm talking about the full Wikipedia. Investigation in any sports.
15: That was 2 years ago.
16: Sports investigation has ever gone faster. Done. Nothing to see here.
15: It was 2 years ago.
16: How dare you?
15: Ohtani,
16: did they do a bobblehead for that?
15: Well, what would the bobblehead be?
16: I don't know.
15: Like Ipe with like a betting slip in his hand on the phone?
16: You'd have 50,000 people lined up waiting on it.
15: Ohtani's ERA right now is down to 0.78, scoreless through 2 2/3 against the Arizona Diamondbacks. Also, no hits so far for the Arizona Diamondbacks.
16: Ooh,
15: so there's
16: look
15: that.
16: At that.
15: Time now to find out what's trending in the wide world of sports from someone who's been called the Shohei Ohtani of Fox Sports Radio.
14: Yeah.
15: She can do it all. And she likes to talk about betting, allegedly. No. It's Monty Bolaños.
14: Stop. I have an interpreter for that.
15: Oh, you do?
14: I do.
15: Oh, okay. I didn't know that. Okay.
16: You gotta have a fall guy. Right. Did you learn nothing? Okay.
14: Of course. So I don't do the direct betting, but someone does it for me.
15: Oh, okay. That's good.
14: Yeah.
15: All right.
14: Because that's how it's supposed to be done, right?
15: And when you lose, is it their money that you lose?
14: Correct.
15: And when you win, it's your money that you keep.
14: You know, you get it. So you get it.
15: That's a smart gambler.
14: That's how
15: That's like the best way to gamble.
14: That's how I roll.
15: When I lose, it's other people's money. When I win, it's my money.
16: Well, that's general household expenditure, too. Your money, our money, and how that kind of
15: breaks. That's good.
14: Right.
15: No, I like that.
14: Exactly.
15: I like that.
14: Exactly. Yeah. It's the same thing at home.
15: Sure.
14: His money is our money. My money is my money. You know what I'm saying? Same.
15: Wow.
14: Same.
15: That's worked well?
16: I
15: got to
16: lob that up. She dunked.
14: 13 years later. So
15: okay. Your money is your money.
14: Correct.
15: His money is both of your money.
14: Correct.
15: Okay.
14: Correct.
15: All right.
14: Yeah.
15: All right, that's fine.
14: It's worked out so far.
15: You know, you want to know? Okay. So my aunt and uncle, I love them to death. I'll tell this story. Why not? So my uncle, he used to be a bartender before he became a fireman.
14: Okay.
15: And he would make, like, New York bartenders, when people know you, the money you make bartending is insane.
14: It is, yeah.
15: He would make so much money, and he would come home, like, on a Friday or Saturday night, and he would have money sticking out of his wallet like crazy. And for years, my aunt said, I always went, when he would come home at night, and he'd throw his wallet down, he wouldn't know how much money he had.
16: That's right.
15: She goes, I'd always take half out and put it in the bank. And he didn't know for years.
16: They were actually a slush fund.
15: And he was like, wow, we have all this money. She goes, yeah, I would take half of the money. Because he would, like.
16: Well, you walk in with a bunch of singles, fives, tens, like, whatever, or however you get cash out. Yeah.
15: He was such a popular, my uncle, like, he was such a, like, friends would walk in and go, hey, Jimmy, you're here. And they would just give him $10. For no reason.
16: Right.
15: Hey, here you go.
14: No, there's a reason.
15: Thanks. Oh, well, yeah.
14: For
15: but
14: sure.
15: I mean, like,
16: heavier pour.
14: But exactly.
15: Yeah, no, but it's not
16: one
15: like
16: that off the books. Yeah.
15: Yeah, it's not like they'd even gotten anything yet.
14: Right.
15: Oh,
14: no,
15: hey,
14: yeah,
15: you're
14: yeah.
15: here. Here's $10. Oh, okay, great. All right, awesome. Thank you. I mean, she did that for a long time. I was like, yeah, just say. And he didn't know. He was like, yeah, I didn't know that. She was like, he was so happy at that. He's like, we have all this money. I didn't know you were doing that. Yeah, I kept putting this all away. Yeah.
17: So he found out years later, though. Yes. Years later, he found out.
15: He thought he kind of knew, but everything was going well, so he didn't say anything. Yeah. And then they finally talked.
17: Right. Yeah, why fix something that's not broken?
15: Yeah, no.
17: Exactly. The New York Knicks have taken the lead from the Spurs. 78-77 is the score. The Spurs took a double-digit lead halfway through the third quarter, but they ended the third quarter tied at 76. So this is the first lead for New York in a hot second. Karl Anthony Towns having his way on the floor when Wemby is on the bench. He's got 18 points and 10 rebounds. Jalen Brunson, 7 of 22 from the field, 1 of 8 from beyond the arc, 17 points. When it comes to the Spurs, Victor Wembanyama, he has 16 points. He is 3 of 13 from the field, 1 of 6 from beyond the arc, and he also has 6 rebounds. Julian Champagne, 5 three-pointers in the first half, did not hit one in the third quarter. He's got 15 points and 8 rebounds. There is no Stanley Cup Finals tonight, but Game 2 is on Thursday tomorrow between the Golden Knights and the Hurricanes, where Las Vegas leads the series 1-0. When it comes to the NFL, the Steelers and tight end Darnell Washington have reached an agreement on a 4-year, $42 million extension. Also, Packers linebacker Michael Parsons is not going to be available at the start of the season because of that torn ACL and damaged meniscus, but he could be back in action by mid-October. He told the media today that he has 4 months left on his rehab. Chicago Bears quarterback Caleb Williams will grace the cover of Madden 27, and Russell Wilson announced his retirement from the NFL after 14 seasons. All right, in the world of baseball, the A's and the Cubs are now tied at 4. It's the top of the 9th in Chicago. The Pirates lead the Astros 5-3, top of the 7th inning. Angels blanking the Rockies 6-0, top of the 4th. Dodgers blanking the Diamondbacks 5-0, top of the 4th. Kyle Tucker with a 2-run home run. First one since May 4th. May the 4th be with you.
15: Oh, so a Star Wars fan. I'll hit my home run on Star Wars Day, and then I'll hit one in a month. I'm good.
17: That's what I'm saying. So at least he's back in action.
15: That contract's been worth it. Yeah, that's good.
17: Stop. But he knew what he was doing. He's like, I ain't got to do anything. I get to go join the Dodgers.
15: Sure.
17: I ain't got to do anything.
15: Yeah.
17: I'm going to be number 7 expected to do things on this roster.
15: And I'm the highest paid player in the history of the game.
17: I'm telling you, is it fair? No, but life is unfair.
15: Hey, you are right about that.
17: Life is unfair.
15: 86-81, the Knicks have taken a 5-point lead over the Spurs. We're coming up on the 8-minute timeout. The Knicks have clawed back into this. Look, like we've talked about, the Knicks are going to have to stay close and hope to wear the Spurs down. They will be tired in the fourth quarter. So far, that is what has been happening. OG Anunoby with a big 3 for the 5-point lead for the Knicks. We got more NBA on the way, but straight ahead, oh boy. In theory, you would say this is great news for one Super Bowl hopeful, but maybe it's not. That's next. 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
5: 7 minutes to go in the fourth quarter. The Knicks lead the Spurs 89-86. Jalen Brunson at the free throw line now for the New York Knicks, who have come back. Big stat they just showed in this game. Wemby tonight, with Karl Anthony Towns on him as the primary defender, is 1 of 8 with 3 turnovers. I was worried that Steph Castle's going to have Jalen Brunson in a blender. And again, we've talked about how great a game Karl Anthony Towns has. Those numbers just blow you away that this is what Cat's been able to do to Wemby offensively.
26: 18 and 12 for.

0: Karl Anthony Towns in terms of his offensive stats, but that one's just quadruple underscore as we watch that one float across the screen. And we've watched it, right, talking about the intensity on both ends of the court, a little different because that's where historically you've been able to get after Cat, is the lack of intensity and consistency defensively. Tonight, bringing it, Wemby just 4 of 15 from the field, 9 of 10 from the free throw line, and a whole 1 of 6 from three-point range. Yes, one of those was to close a quarter, but it counts just the same.
1: A big steal by Jalen Brunson. He goes coast to coast for the layup. Mitch Johnson gets a timeout because it's a 6-point Knick lead right now with 6 minutes left to go in the fourth. Now, as nobody knows how this is going to go the next few minutes, and I know how I'm going to feel if the Knicks lose. However, being honest, when I go, I really feel that you might be having the worst day if that happens, because today your quarterback, Caleb Williams, was named to the cover of Madden.
0: Yeah,
1: for
0: I've
1: this
0: had a,
1: season.
0: But I've had a couple of days.
1: Wait.
0: Yeah, go ahead.
1: He had a good run.
0: No. Well, I mean, it was the era of good feelings. Everything's great. Look at it go. I mean, the Topps has the Topps Now card with the cover on there.
1: I've been waiting to tell you he had a good run all day. I've been waiting say that to you all day going, yeah. Oh, yeah, he had a good run.
0: What's funny is I've had a couple of days to kind of swallow this one because it was rumored over the weekend that this was going to be the case, formally announced today, including the cover art and everything else. And it's those, really? Because you think about the Madden curse, and once upon a time, it was really the biggest thing in the world.
1: Oh, yeah, sure.
0: Now, even if you take recent history, like, guys make the playoffs, but nobody's gone over. Nobody's won it.
1: Last year, Saquon Barkley, kind of a down year, coming off the year he had the year before. You had Mahomes on a couple of times.
0: Ian Kelsey.
1: Okay, he's fine. Yeah. You know, but, I mean, the salad days of it, but still has risen up to bite. Because, you know, look at the Eagles not going as far last year. Barkley did not have the same kind of year he had. So now you got Caleb Williams on there. Iceman on the cover.
0: I mean, it's been better than the old Madden. Remember the old man, you were on there and the guy ripped his knee in like week six?
1: Yeah, oh, yeah, yeah.
0: Like we had a lot of those guys. Like, so the curse is still there, but it's not to the same level.
1: Yeah.
0: But certainly, I know in Chicago, between this and all the mealy mouth politicians getting out there and saying stupid things about the whole stadium boondoggle.
1: That's the whole thing. Like, the Madden curse may have been, okay, like the Kraken, like finally getting released, like, we're not coming for Caleb Williams. We're coming for the entire state of Illinois because it's going to be the Northwest Indiana Bears. Like, you talk about if Caleb Williams has a bad year and the Bears move, like, they might have to just go with like John Madden's picture on the cover. No one's ever going to do it again.
0: So you it's like the, hey, is that your ship over there? And you start hearing that creaking and then it implodes because the Kraken has found its way. Yeah. That's kind of where we're at. But
1: that would be the whole stadium level.
0: Thing. I could do 4 hours on that.
1: Madden made a team move. Madden, it was so bad. Whole city lost a team.
0: They changed their team name. Changed their whole color scheme. They lost their identity.
1: They're all dressed like Indiana now. They all on the name one name on the back. It's just Mendoza. Everybody's name is just Mendoza on the back.
0: That's just a giant picture of Leslie Nope.
1: You had a good run.
0: And Ronald.
1: Dude, you had a good run. Caleb Williams had a great. Now it's over. Now the Bears. Now, oof, man. Well, hey, listen. Maybe you tank for Arch Manning. Maybe that'll happen for you. It might
0: great.
1: Be.
0: No, great. That we've gone that far. Sorry, Nick Offerman.
1: Buddy,
0: I took half of his character name.
1: Buddy, yeah.
0: Sorry.
1: But, I mean, really, he had a good run.
0: No, when I saw the image,
1: it's
0: and
1: over,
0: then I liked it. Right.
1: It's over.
0: You know, our guy Bo Benson sends that to me. The guy goes, "Well, here it is. You know, it looks great, and it's a great looking wallpaper." And I'm like, "Yeah, but this means bad things, man." generally speaking, of course. But,
1: yeah.
0: But frustrations in Chicago going, we didn't need this voodoo on us. We didn't need this chaos.
1: Yeah, and speaking of chaos, I don't want to, you know, we're talking about this. A guy just ran on the court in the Spurs-Knicks game, and security ran and pulled him off the court really fast. Now, I don't know if we're going to get a replay on this, but like the
0: internet will find
1: it. The Spurs had the ball in the front court, and a fan... looked like a fan ran onto the court, like ran into the key. And I think security grabbed him and pulled him off. And now there's a big timeout on the floor. And they're wondering what the hell happened. a fan has just run on the court. I believe that's what it, I mean, because I looked up and I saw two guys coming off and yeah, here it is right here. This, I don't know who it is. Somebody
0: Some
1: just runs on the court
0: to
1: take a selfie. Yeah, that's what he did. And he gets grabbed by security and he's being taken off the court. That's exactly what happened. So now timeout on the floor. I believe they're going to jump it up at center court.
0: You should get life.
1: Wow. This is crazy. More on this next. We are.
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3: Jalen Brunson and the Knicks are pulling away from the Spurs in Game 1 of the NBA Finals.
4: Tipped loose by Hart. It's Brunson on the attack. Left-hand layup. Got two more. Jalen Brunson's taken over the fourth quarter of Game 1. Mitch Johnson needs timeout.
3: You heard it all on the Knicks radio network. They were tied going into the fourth quarter against the Spurs, but New York right now is up 94-89 with 4 minutes to go in the game. Jalen Brunson struggled in the first half, but he is the leading scorer of the game. He's got 25 points. He is 1 of 8 from beyond the arc, though. Karl Anthony Towns with a double-double, 18 points and 12 rebounds. When it comes to the Spurs, Victor Wembanyama, he's got 21 points to lead the Spurs, but he is 5 of 18 from the field, 2 of 8 from beyond the arc. He does have 10 rebounds. In baseball, the A's are up on the Cubs 5-4, top of the 10th inning in Chicago. Dodgers blanking the Diamondbacks 5-0, bottom of the fourth. I'm Amancio Olaños.
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7: 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Well, 3.5 to go in the fourth quarter, and it looks like Wemby's going to the free throw line to cut this to 1. Driving on Karl Anthony Towns, he draws the foul with a big push. Ooh, man, I don't know, man. I don't know. You didn't get a grab by Karl Anthony Towns. Maybe it's going to get challenged. We'll see. But this last couple of minutes, the Spurs looked like they were on vapors. They looked exhausted. Wemby's shots are hitting the top of the backboard. The Spurs really did not look like they had anything going on. The Knicks had a 6-point lead, but Jalen Brunson misses. Another bad miss. Champagne goes to the free throw line for a couple, and now Wemby going for a free throw to make it a 1-point game with 3.5 left to go in the fourth quarter. I felt like the Knicks really had a chance there to finish the Spurs. They had a really wobbly couple of minutes in there when it looked like they were spent because they're exhausted. And this is the time when I thought this is what the Knicks need to do. You get to the fourth quarter at the end when it's close, execute like you've done all season long because the Spurs are going to be exhausted. Well, they have it exactly where they want it right now. A 1-point game with 3 minutes left to go, and the Spurs look exhausted and they need to make shots. Jalen Brunson was on a heater. He had 8 points in a row. Now he's missed his last three, and now the Spurs can actually take the lead with a bucket coming down the floor.
11: And that was another one of those shots. He got his space, got his look, square up just inside the free throw line and missed it. But we finally saw a little bit of the aggression from Wembanyama. We had multiple possessions for the Spurs where he was getting bodied and where normally you'd expect a foul call. No foul call, frustrated. Then had that weird-looking 3-point shot that hit the top of the backboard. If that would have banked in, that would have made Duncan and Robinson proud.
7: Yeah,
11: I can tell you that. But then he had that frustration drive on Cat, like you said, got some extra body into him. Did get the foul call, went to the line, and here we sit, a 1-point game coming up on 2 minutes.
7: Wemby going to the free throw.

0: line again. Apparently, Wemby's just going to go every other time down the floor. So, little over 2 minutes left to go. Wemby at the line could give the Spurs the lead right now. Again, 94-93 lead for the Knicks with 2.5 to go in the fourth quarter. Now, meanwhile, what we just saw a couple moments ago was absolutely insane. And we have a little more details on it now. And boy, the picture going around is crazy. It was a little bit less than 10 minutes ago in real time. A fan ran on the court in the middle of play and stopped at the right about at the free throw line and wanted to take a selfie of himself. This guy runs on the floor. He's laughing. He's got his camera. Now, I don't know if there's going to be video because I'll tell you what, when it goes put online, this is going to be one hell of a selfie. He runs to the free throw line and it's like he's trying to take a selfie of himself with Wemby behind him. Security runs out. One guy comes from behind. One guy comes from under the basket, grabs him and pulls him off. But the Frostburg just sent me a screen grab of the guy taking the selfie, and it looks like Wemby is smiling behind him. Now, I don't know if he's smiling because here's a guy that's come on the floor to take a selfie, or if he's going, oh, I'll give you, you
1: I'll
0: got
1: give
0: guts.
1: You what you need.
0: You give you guts. You ran on here. I'll smile for the selfie.
1: Well, because we've seen that in soccer matches, right? Because we've seen plenty of stars in soccer matches. They look around confused. How did someone get all the way to the middle of the pitch? But it's like, all right, appreciation for the effort. Here's your selfie, moving on. But yeah, very odd circumstance. And if one of those guys had Terry Tated his ass and run him into the court, I wouldn't have blamed him.
0: Yeah, office linebacker, Terry Tate. Yeah.
1: He earned absolutely getting trucked and obliterated by somebody for such a foolhardy and jackassery move.
0: But here's the thing, that's going to go so viral. Like, what's the most viewed selfie of all time, right? The Ellen selfie from the Oscars a few years ago when she took it and went viral, like the most viewed thing. Like, that's going to be the most viewed thing.
1: You know, that was the most she ever seemed human and likable.
0: Oh, that was before everybody. You're not hosting the Oscars if people think they still hate you in public. That was before that.
1: But then reality set in.
0: That was before that happened.
1: Before the fall.
0: I mean, you're not going back and getting rid of the clicks that were there. You know, I mean,
1: No, that's good. But all that to say, it's he'll get his run. Someone will know his name. I'm going to do my best to just never see his stupid ass again. He can beat it.
0: I mean, really, I wonder if he took video or was trying to take it. Hopefully it's video. Because I mean, really, it looks like Wemby is smiling. meanwhile.
1: TMZ just bought the footage. No, just kidding.
0: A reversal of fortune in San Antonio after Wemby free throws have given the Spurs a one-point lead. Jalen Brunson hits a three from the corner for a two-point lead for the Knicks. They are able to halt them defensively. And now Mikal Bridges at the free throw line for two. He has made them both. It is a 99-95 lead for the Knicks with about a minute left to go in regulation. This is a game that started out. Each team had runs. The Knicks reeled them in. It's been great back and forth. It's been incredible theater. And this is just game one. All right, we still got a minute left to go, but it has been some kind of fun up and down play. It's exactly what the NBA wants. You have the Knicks playing to their level. You have Wemby, who has been playing terrific and trying to take over in the last couple of minutes. And so this is the NBA is going to say, okay, we got what we want right now. No one's talking about tanking.
1: He turned into the Hulk a little too late, at least at this point. Tweet of the night, Elmo hopes both teams have fun.
0: Aww.
1: Four basketballs. A guy named Evan responded with, "You live in New York City, you blanket traitor." So we had that.
0: Oh, Jalen Brunson. Wow. Okay. Sorry. Here's what just happened.
1: No cheering in the press box.
0: Wemby turns it over badly in the front court by the Spurs. He was going to try to dribble back and take a three, but Wemby turns it over. The Knicks go down and Jalen Brunson hits a shot to make it a 101-95 lead. They also have the basketball as Wemby has missed a three, so it's a six-point Knick lead with 29 seconds left
2: Knicks
0: to go.
2: Knicks in four!
0: Woo!
2: Knicks in four!
0: Justin, we were saying great things about Wemby. I mean, that was a bad turnover. It was an unforced error. He just looks like he lost control. Looks like he was trying to pull his dribble back, and the ball gets knocked out. Josh Hart picks it up. The Knicks get in for a hoop by Jalen Brunson. And now OG Anunoby at the free throw line. He has made the first of two, a 7-point lead now for the Knicks with 30 seconds left to go.
1: Fans starting to celebrate. Adam Silver still excited because, we got both superstars got hurt and stayed in the game. Not quite the Willis Reed moment, but Jalen Brunson, remember all that time ago, if we hit the rewind, left the game, knee hobbled, went to the locker room, sat on the bench for the first 4+ minutes of the second quarter, and then he's put them on his back here in the fourth quarter, as we've seen so many times during the regular season and into these playoffs.
0: 20 seconds left to go. It's a 103-95 lead for the Knicks. Ball out of bounds to the Spurs. Again, 20 seconds left, and the Knicks are that much away from a one-game-to-none lead in the NBA Finals. Knicks fans who made the trip are going nuts. Tracy Morgan is going crazy. Look, going to be another bad day for the Jalen Brunson's too small, not good enough to lead a team to a championship. That hoop he just scored trying to draw the foul, and I don't know why he's trying to draw the foul. They're not going to put him at the free throw line, not putting anybody else at the line besides Wemby. Still is able to hit that tough jumper, that 10 to 15 foot jumper that he has become the best guy in the league at hitting. You know, KD had that for a few years. The mid-range jumper was his. The lost art was always fun to see. No one hits that jumper like Jalen Brunson. Despite a bad night shooting, he now has 30 points, and the Knicks are 20 seconds away from a one-game-to-none lead. Mike Harmon, the Knicks are 20 seconds away.
1: Game one, long series to come, but a huge effort here. Fourth quarter, Brunson. Again, the scare of the knee, but running ragged, right? He's finding open spots, and even when he had that little cold streak, wasn't that the Spurs were able to really come back and surmount much of an effort. De'Aaron Fox has had another invisible game. Keldon Johnson struggled, as he did much of the last series. And Wembanyama, you called for him to be the Incredible Hulk a couple of weeks ago. He showed up in different spots during that Thunder series. Here, passive, frustrated. Good job by Cat. Good job by Mitchell Robinson, bodying him up left and right. Here was, as we're watching a review, and I think a challenge on the play, De'Aaron Fox had an open lane on Bridges for a layup, decided to throw it to the corner, and your guy, Landry Shamet.
0: Yeah, it's under review. It looked like it was off of Shamet. That's why I said ball out of bounds to the Spurs, but the replay looks like it might have gone off Champagne's hand. So now they're looking at it right now. The play is under review. This would now be Knicks ball with 20 seconds to go and an 8-point lead. So they're looking at it. The angle they just showed really made it look like it was off the Spurs. But again, you know, hey, who knows?
1: Simultaneous,
0: Scott Foster
1: whatever.
0: Is officiating this game. You never know what you're going to get.
1: You might have an extra angle. I don't know.
0: You never know.
1: But Champagne, to that point, he's 5 of 10 from the field, 5 of 9 from 3. He's got 1 point in the second half.
0: Yeah.
1: Right? He's been absolutely invisible. The Knicks, give them credit, only 8 turnovers in the game. They've done a great job of keeping control, keeping their composure, and even with some of those bad shot selection, you know, you're getting good work on the glass. And again, Karl Anthony Towns, for all Brunson's fourth quarter was amazing, but Karl Anthony Towns is the tail of the tape.
0: He has been, look, both offensively and defensively. This you could say it's the Karl Anthony Towns.
1: Well, but
0: game.
1: That's it. The defensive metrics has been amazing. Aren't going to show in the box score. That's the thing, right? You're going to look at Wemby's shooting percentage and just say, well, he had an off night. He took a 9 3-pointers. He's 6 of 21, 12 of 13 from the foul line. But what Karl Anthony Towns did as a primary defender and just being an agitator. And that's the thing we've seen with Wemby at times, just like Jokic earlier in that series against Minnesota. There's just a point where he gets a little out of himself.
0: You know, but the funny thing is you talk, okay, Wemby's not shot well, Brunson shot well. You know who shot well in this game? Nobody.
1: No, it's ugly.
0: The Knicks are at 40% and the Spurs are at 36%. Outside of Champagne, who hit all his shots in the first half, he is scoreless, or he has 1 point in the second half. He was 5 of 6 from the floor in the first half, 0 for 4 in the second half. Nobody has shot well. This has been one of those typical finals games where, okay, you have a layoff for the Knicks for a little while. You have the Spurs trying to come back emotionally to try to, try to get game one. And it's become a bit of a fight and it's been a slog fest. And it looks like the Knicks are going to come through here. The ball on review was viewed to be off of the Spurs. So the Knicks are going to the free throw line up by 8 with 20 seconds left to go. And a couple of free throws, that's going to salt this thing away for New York.
1: Look at you.
0: I can't tell you how excited I am. I want to scream. I want to.

0: 105.95. Something is happening on the floor right now. Jalen Brunson had words with somebody. I looked at the scorer's table. Hard to tell who it was, but he had to be moved away from the scorer's table. Go back and look and see that again. They haven't shown a replay yet. Obviously, they're cutting around different things, interviews with different players. It looked like he definitely had something to say to somebody. Don't know who it was. Don't know what, but a little chippy way to end game one of the NBA Finals.
1: Yeah, you got an idiot running on the court earlier. You got some chippiness, a lot of back and forth, a lot of yelling at the officials and Scott Foster's crew over the course of the night, trying to figure out what they were watching in an ebb and a flow of this game. But for Jalen Brunson, yeah, a little odd moment as he goes to do the post-game interview. But fourth quarter, Brunson front and center once again. Injury scare earlier, but finishes the job. He and Cat on full display, right? Carrying this squad. And for those that paid the under $700, which was get in earlier today, I saw tickets at $628 or something like that, including all fees. They got a hell of a game.
0: Mm. I mean, look, I'm shaking right now.
1: No, you're
0: I'm
1: a little twitchy
0: right now. Like we're three games away from the NBA title. We're
1: I don't know if it's the away. Sodium from the pizza that's going to make you stroke out, or if it's the excitement.
0: No. I need this game. You know what I need? I need sugar now.
1: We'll get you a Tim Tam.
0: I need more sugar.
1: All right.
0: I need more sugar. And it turns out to be a 10-point win. What do the Knicks do in the playoffs? They win by double digits.
1: Seven straight road games where they've won by at least 10 points.
0: The winner of game one wins the NBA title 70% of the time.
1: You couldn't even wait 8 seconds.
0: I had to say it.
1: They flashed that graphic up on the monitor. I'm waiting for you to start squealing.
0: Like
1: someone's handing you a lollipop when you're three years old.
0: Tysha, let's get to call Becky Hammon and Draymond Green to get on the show. I want to talk about how Jalen Brunson is not good enough to win. Both of them on at the same time. I'd like to have both of them on at the same time and talk to them.
2: Okay, I got Draymond right now.
3: Draymond. You too.
1: You know, what's funny is they did, coming back from a commercial, they did show her her retired number up in the in the rafters. The Becky Hammon banner. I don't know what the commentary was, because obviously we don't have the sound here in the studio, but it made for a funny moment, especially as Jalen Brunson was, you know, putting the... this squad on his back like he was carrying a piano.
2: Jason, I gotta ask you.
0: Yeah.
2: So try to put on your fan hat for a second. We're not on air. Just for a second. Okay.
1: Sure. Really big switch up. Let's change the energy here.
2: Just for a second. Okay. Yeah. Let's say the Knicks win it all. What is the first thing you would do?
0: I don't know. I would scream. I don't know what I would do. I really don't. I have no idea. Because how often do you think I've had time to really think
2: that realistically
0: the Knicks can win the title?
2: Never.
0: I mean, come on, man. That's like saying, hey, realistically, Jason, if you ever met Scarlett Johansson, right, and she was single and you were single, and like, what would be your move? Like, oh, yeah, okay. Like, I mean, you may as well ask me that.
2: Of course. You give her a hat. What do you mean?
1: She clearly likes funny people.
0: That is true. But I don't have quite the hairline that Colin Jost has. Like, he's got much better hair than I do.
1: Under that, he's bald.
0: Yeah.
1: It's okay.
0: You know, under that great head of hair, your husband's bald, Scarlett. How about that, huh?
1: His scalp will look just like mine. Look it. I've already photoshopped him. This is what he's going to look like in five years.
0: Oh, we are just getting started. The Knicks up 1-0 in the NBA Finals. We continue to break it all down and tell you the biggest moment of this game, bar none. That's next. Jason and Mike, enjoy the dance party. Fox Sports Radio. Yeah.

0: Like a Simmons whipping pastry, cruising down A Street, off-white Lexus.
1: And that is gonna do it.
2: Game one is in the books.
3: Like that.
2: And the Knicks take it.
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6: 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Knicks win.
2: We'll have the reactions while we set you up for game two. 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

0: Let's hear that final call.
1: The Knicks were down 14 in the third quarter. But if we learned anything during this postseason run, it's you never count out the New York Knicks. They've won a 12th consecutive playoff game and have stolen game one of the NBA Finals, 105-95.
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2: New York.
0: I said Knicks in five. I may have given the Spurs too much credit.
2: Knicks in four. Knicks in four. Knicks in four.
0: Joining us now on the hotline, a man who I thought was going to flee back to Greece, but has graciously once again agreed to join us after the Knicks game one win in the NBA Finals. It is Fox Sports 1 insider extraordinaire Rick Bucher. Rick, one win down, three to go for the Knicks. Just like I've been telling you all year, Rick.
3: Yep. Friday can't get here fast enough.
4: you're telling me, Rick. Come on now.
3: I know. Mike's going to be calling in sick tomorrow.
4: I'm actually off tomorrow, which is kind of funny.
0: Well, look, it's like we said last night. Here's how game one's going to go. The Knicks are going to stay close. The Spurs are going to be exhausted in the fourth quarter, and the Knicks are going to take over, which is what they've done all season long, and that's exactly what happened. You could see, I mean, Wemby's jumpers are hitting the top of the backboard. You could see that they just all of a sudden, that gas tank got to E, and the Knicks were able to pull away in another double-digit win for the Knicks.
3: Yeah, I thought it was certainly they out-executed, the Knicks did out-executed the Spurs down the stretch, turnovers by De'Aaron Fox, by Wemby. Partly in fatigue, for sure. I also think just sort of inexperience in the moment. They played, and it's been an issue with them, even in the Oklahoma City series, where they just play too fast at times. And I've said it throughout the Thunder series. Like, when you get to this stage of the playoffs, it's not always about just making the electric play. Sometimes it's just about not beating yourself and giving yourself a chance. And ultimately, you know, if you saw the Knicks down the stretch, it wasn't like they were making every shot, but they were getting a shot every time. And when you get a shot, at least you have the opportunity to get back and defend. And ultimately that made the difference in terms of the execution. And so, and then, you know, let's face it. You got Jalen Brunson, proven closer. Who is the closer for the San Antonio Spurs? My money would be on Dylan Harper, but you're talking about a rookie and Victor Wembanyama, a big man who it's a little bit of a struggle to get him the ball in places that he can be effective.

0: So certainly there's certain things that the Knicks have an edge in, and they came to four in this particular game. I think we're going to have a great series. I went into it thinking the Spurs were going to win, but that the Knicks had a chance, and a bigger chance than most people were giving them. I'm going to stick with that for now. I need to see another game, simply because San Antonio has been so good at making adjustments and learning from their mistakes in short order. And they've got a few mistakes that they need to learn from.
1: Rick, one of the things we pride ourselves on the show is being ahead of the curve and being first to say it. So let me start throwing flowers in the general defensive effort that we got in that direction for Karl Anthony Towns. Things that have never been said on national radio before.
0: No, I mean, he's still kind of goofy, right?
1: Sure.
0: After he took the elbow, or he took the shoulder to the chest in the final minutes from Wemby, and he's laying down, and there was just some gesticulation or some gestures. I'm like, what is he doing right now? Like, but that said, I think
2: Rick, it's probably the best game of his career. I mean, not only offensively, 18 and 12 and four assists, and what he did, because Wemby was what 2 for 11,
1: something like that.
2: With Cat as a primary defender, like this is the game. This is the best game of his career that he's had.
0: Yeah, well, and I've said it all year, but my feeling is that that Carl has been, his numbers haven't been as good or as robust as they were in Minnesota or at other times, even as a Knick, but he's been more efficient, and he's been willing to play that secondary role. And Jalen said something afterward about how he felt that sort of their chemistry and having each other's back was what carried them through this game. And I really think that that's one of the underlying or the underrated elements about this team, because there was so much talk at the beginning of the year about it being a fractured team, about guys struggling with their roles, and what I've seen down the stretch is a team that's come together and has come to understand who and what they are and what everybody, the role that everybody has to play. And the hierarchy is built. And that's what I really loved about sort of watching these two teams right now, is that you don't get, you know, there's some teams, usually when they have a James Harden on them, where there's a battle of who's supposed to be taking the shot and what are we supposed to be doing in a given situation. And I think with both of these teams, everybody's committed to the game plan, and Karl Anthony Towns included. And I don't know how many times we felt that way about Towns, and that he was all in for doing what he needed to do in order for the team to win, as opposed to doing everything that he thought he should be doing in order for the team to win. There's a difference there, but there's a big one, and it's probably one of the biggest reasons why the Knicks are in the finals and up 1-0.
1: Go ahead, Jason.
2: Yeah, if you could put a finger on, because I have my thoughts, I kind of think it's more of a, over the course of the last month of the regular season, defensively, the Knicks really started to get it, and you wouldn't look at the floor and say, boy, you can't play Brunson and Karl Anthony Towns together anymore. So it took them a while, but the last month they started to get it. When Karl Anthony Towns became more facilitator, that really opened up the offense. It's one of those things where it's a late breaking phenomenon, but it's still something that happened over a period of time where you could see where the Knicks were with a month ago in the regular season, and then basically after game three against the Hawks.
0: Yeah. No, and when you have, you know, when you have success, when you have positive results, that gets everybody buying into what needs to be done. And let's face it, the Knicks, when you look at all the guys on that team and all they've been through, it reminds me a little bit of the Boston Celtics when they brought Kevin Garnett and Ray Allen and Paul Pierce together. It's guys who've been around the league long enough to know that your opportunities to go win a ring are few and far between. Young guys, you know, the Anthony Edwards in the league think, I've got time. I'm going to get one. And then you get guys that have been around for a minute, like a Josh Hart, and have been in a couple different places, and they realize, man, we may never get this chance again. And so it results in guys being willing to make sacrifices and having a focus and putting what the team needs first, that being defense, as well as you can play it, even if you're not a great defender, give me the effort. Don't quit on plays. Do what you can, and let's see if we're good enough. And I think that's the mindset of the Knicks. It also helped that there was probably Mike, what would you say? I would say probably at least 5,000 Jason Smiths in the building.
1: Oh, at least.
0: Chaos.
1: Yeah, no, absolutely.
0: In the stands. There was a Jason Smith influence in the stands in San Antonio, no question about it.
2: Hey, say what you want about Knicks fans, but we travel everywhere. When the team is 17-65, we are still following and traveling and going. Like, say, they always show up. Show up more than the Knicks over the past couple of decades, but we always show up, Rick.
0: Now, the question I have is, why do they always show up and they look like they're dressed exactly the way they would if they were taking the subway and they're unshaven?
1: I got no problem with it. Come as you are. Man, hey, it's part of life. But what was interesting watching, Jason here, I wish I had another camera on him here in the studio from like the side, of watching his eyes get wide with each big shot or recoil a little bit. If we put a heart monitor on him, it might have been really extra century viewing here for us, Rick.
2: Oh, man.
1: Next level stuff.
0: The station.
2: I'll tell you, I
1: exactly.
2: I felt odd and weird all day, and it really hit its peak, honestly, when Wemby just turned it over with a minute left to go and they're down 40. He's got, and it's an unforced error. And Brunson hits that incredible lean in, lean back. And I don't know why he's leaning in for contact. They weren't putting him at the free throw line. He hits that shot. It's a 6-point lead. And that was when I said, this is going our way. Like all of a sudden I'm thinking Wemby's going to hit a three. Wemby's going to get to the free throw line. And he just biffs it. And it was stunning when I saw that happen. I said, oh my God, we're going to win. When I saw that ball on the ground and Hart picks up, I said, we're going to win this game.
0: It probably was the exact opposite feeling of when Wemby came down and hit that three over Mitchell Robinson. You're like, oh no.
2: Yeah.
0: Oh no.
2: Yeah.
0: I've seen this movie before. But I mean, I think that was an example. Like I don't want Wemby with the game on the line. I don't want him trying to cross over Mitchell Robinson at the 3-point line, this is what I mean about not beating yourself. Like, because if you don't get it there, or if he does turn the ball over and he's a 7'5" guy, I mean, he dribbles low for a tall guy, the opportunity for something to go wrong and for that to be a live ball going the other direction is just too great. Like, you need to play more efficient, thoughtful basketball in those situations. And it's what I love about Wemby at this stage. First time he's in the finals, he's pulling up and shooting threes, no problem. In a critical situation, he's looking to cross somebody over at 30 feet. But ultimately, it's experience tells you this is not the shot we want. I mean, you looked at Jalen Brunson and where he was going and what he was trying to get. He was still his same methodical self in looking for his shots and getting to his spots. And ultimately that made the difference.
2: He's on Twitter at Rick Bucher. That is at Rick Bucher. Check out the On the Ball podcast as well. Rick, thank you for joining us. We'll talk to you after game two on Friday night. I know you want to press fast forward on the DVR to get to game two, but you'll just have to wait 48 hours.
0: I'm just disappointed that we didn't have a single word about Landry Shamet, yo.
1: The legend.
2: Rick, let me leave you with how you like to leave us on the show many times by just saying to you, Knicks, yo.
1: I'm in hell, Rick.
2: See you, buddy. Have fun.
0: Mike, yo. Mike Harmon, yo.
1: See you Friday, buddy.
2: Always great stuff.
1: I love Rick Bucher.
2: Again, on Twitter, at Rick Bucher.
1: Check out his new book, wherever you get your books bound in rich mahogany.
2: Time now to find out what's trending in the wide world of sports from someone who has just online ordered her Knicks Landry Shamet t-shirt. It's Monty Bolaños.
3: I just ordered a Jalen Brunson one. I told you. I texted you about it.
2: Yeah, but you and I can celebrate Landry Shamet
3: together.
2: Yes,
3: we can. Yeah. Yes, you're right. Former Clipper.
2: He hit those shots, albeit not at this stage or level.
3: Right.
2: But he did hit shots like this with the Clippers.
3: Oh, he did. No. That I was very excited for him. I'm waiting for my Brunson shirt, though.
2: Okay.
3: So I'm waiting for that one. The boyfriend is waiting for a Carl Anthony Towns shirt. And my friend Candace, who's texting me right now, she's also waiting for a Jalen Brunson shirt because I bought her one too because I was feeling it because I was drinking. So I made a couple cocktails. And I was like, everybody gets a New York shirt. You get a shirt. That's how I want
2: it. This is what, like a half hour ago?
3: Exactly.
4: Oh, everybody fleeing the Clipper wagon. No into it for you.
3: No, I'm still, no, of course. Listen, I can't wear a jersey of another team. I can only wear jerseys of my teams, but I can rep other players in t-shirts.
2: Okay.
3: That's my rule.
4: Your own rule. Okay.
3: It's my own personal rule.
4: Jerseys. We had the money rule last hour. Now we got the jersey.
2: Yeah.
3: Sure. I don't even know if I have a jersey from another team. I mean, I have a Caitlin Clark jersey Iowa shirt that Iowa Sam gave me. Anyway, guys, Knicks, 11 in a row, steal game one from the Spurs. 105-95 was the final score. That's 12 in a row for the Knicks. San Antonio was up 14 halfway through the third quarter. It was a tie going into the fourth quarter. Jalen Brunson struggled in the first half, even had a health scare with his knee. But he picked it up in the second quarter, ended with 30 points, was 12 of 31 from the field, 2 of 9 from the three. One of those threes came late in the fourth quarter. In fact, 13 of those points came in the fourth quarter. Carl Anthony Towns, 18 points, 12 rebounds. Josh Hart, 15 rebounds for Josh Hart.
2: Yeah.
3: And 6 assists, only 3 points, but he didn't shoot the ball that much. But he had 15 rebounds. Victor Wembanyama, 26 points. He was 6 of 21 from the field and 12 rebounds. The mayor of New York tweeted earlier today, this is what he tweeted. I'm pleased to invite Wemby to our second Commission on Government Efficiency hearing on Wednesday, June 10th from 5 to 8 p.m., where we'll be asking the public for their thoughts on how government can run better. We'd love for you to be there the whole time. There's a game going on.
2: No, of course. I love the very first comment under it.
3: Yeah.
2: Was a guy who obviously doesn't like the mayor and said, Wemby's not even American.
3: Right.
2: He doesn't play for the Knicks.
3: Yes.
2: What are we doing?
3: Or other people that were like, he's not even from New York. Why don't you ask the locals?
2: Yeah.
3: What are you doing?
2: Yeah.
3: It's like, you guys, it was funny. It was funny.
2: What's going on? What are we doing?
3: We're so mad. In baseball, guys, some games still going on. The Astros scored 6 runs in the 8th inning and have taken the lead from the Pirates. They're up 11-9, bottom of the 8th inning. Paul Skeens kind of struggled today, only lasted a little over 4 innings. The Angels lead the Rockies 11-3, top of the 7th inning. Shohei Ohtani on the mound for the Dodgers. They're blanking the Diamondbacks in Arizona, 5-0, top of the 7th inning. By the way, Shohei Ohtani gonna have an off day tomorrow, Thursday. It was already announced. The A's defeated the Cubs 5-4 in 10 innings. Giants over the Brewers 1-0. Royals took down the Reds 5-2. Guardians took down the Yankees 5-4. Earlier in the day, the Mets outscored the Mariners 7-1, snapping Seattle's 8-game winning streak. And when it comes to NFL, earlier today, Steelers and tight end Darnell Washington have agreed to a 4-year, $42 million extension. Back to you guys.
2: Thanks a bunch, Monster. Jason Smith, Mike Harmon, live from the Fox Sports Radio studios. The Knicks lead the NBA Finals 1-0. We got more coming up next, including what kind of day it was for the Knicks. Their good karma. I can't tell you how far this good karma is spreading. That's next. Jason and Mike, Fox Sports Radio.
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17: 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The NBA has got so much bureaucracy and so many regulations and salaries have to match that nobody makes trades. Fans love trades. I mean, yesterday was one of the great 90 minutes at the end of a program we've ever had.
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0: But he's excited too. Lindsey Buckingham's gonna summon defeat you. Knicks 105, Spurs 95. Everything coming up next. So much so, their good karma has extended to the Jets.
1: I told you, you can't use that phrase.
0: I can say that. I can say good, and I could say that.
1: Got to have a pause.
0: Just really quick before we get into a big topics around this game. Announcing Micah Parsons will be back in October for the Packers, ooh, right? Big NFL story.
1: Is Mike Tomlin going to be the coach by then?
0: Jets play the Packers week two. We avoid Micah Parsons. Everything's coming up New York, man. Everything's coming up
1: New York. So who's going to make $150 million being the pass rusher runs nuts? Is like, look, I'm next.
0: but seriously, like, I called really fast, talked to one of my good friends, and we just screamed for 5 minutes, just yelling, let's effing go, let's effing go, just a few minutes ago.
1: It was really
0: he's in New York. He says, I can't tell you what it's like in the city right now. And look, if the Knicks win the title, which now looks really, really possible, like the odds I'm sure have now flipped. You win game one in San Antonio, the way the Spurs look, the way the Spurs don't have a closer. If the Knicks win, the city is going to look like I Am Legend meets Escape from New York.
1: Ooh.
0: That's what the streets of New York are going to look like, man. It's going to look, it's desolate with, you know, Snake Plissken and lions showing up and what, you know, that's what it's going to, if someone could do that, if you could get that, I'm sure AI could do that.
1: No, I'm sure they'll have it done by the end of the day.
0: If I Am Legend meets Escape from New York, what the city would like, I mean, I Am Legend before it was empty. Like when everything was happening and the virus got out and everybody.
1: That's
0: what I mean. When things went nuts and, you know, I mean, that part of it. So not him by himself watching, you know, Today Show reruns. That's what the city's going to look like. That's it. And if you think I'm wrong, Alex Teichert just found this video that Knicks fans put up. That's a compilation of things that have been said outside the arena following watch parties this year. Right. So because, you know, the Knicks, obviously big watch party, Madison Square, and I think they filled up MSG tonight. We can't play all of it for you because, boy, we really can't. But we can play this. This is how it ends. This is a Knicks fan, and they're all grabbing microphones, yelling into this. This is the last Knicks fan in the video. Go ahead.
2: If we win the finals, we're burning the city down.
0: If we win the finals, we're burning this city.
1: Bing bang.
0: Yeah, no, that's I wish I could say that, oh, that's a little bit of that. We're just being a little figurative. No. Oh, it's the city. That's what it's going to look like, man. That's what the city's going to look like.
1: All I can say is if I was a first responder police officer, I'm sitting there going, over the next 2 weeks, the amount of overtime is going to pay for a house in the Hamptons.
0: Well, you know, when you need to have, okay, we got to have them on call for game four, game five, game six. I mean, game two and game three and game four are going to be.
1: Now,
0: I can't even tell you what that's going to be.
1: Now,
0: like,
1: game three.
0: The title?
1: Ready to have some fun? All right.
0: Oh, man.
1: Current odds for the NBA Finals. The Knicks are now -134. That is an implied 57% win.
0: When 70% of the time, the team that wins game one wins the NBA
1: Finals. I remember that stat.
0: 70%.
1: Yeah. The other is game three. Get in early this morning.
0: Oh, my goodness. Okay.
1: $5,300 about. Okay. All in, including fees. What do you think it is right now?
0: $10,000.
1: You can get in at $7,600.
0: Wow.
1: Let me show you where that seat is.
0: Oh, that's the word. I actually sat in there.
1: I don't
0: seats.
1: Know that you can identify Cat and Wemby from Jalen Brunson. Which guy's got the ball? Don't know.
0: I mean, because you know there was certain Knicks fans going, hey, am I going to spend that kind of money if they're down 2-0? Oh,
1: center court, now last row, $11,700.
0: Yeah. You knew people were going to wait. If they win one of the games, now they won, give me those tickets.
1: Could have gotten in for $700 tonight.
0: We'll hear from Wemby and break down more of Knicks' game one win over the Spurs next. Jason and Mike, Fox Sports Radio.
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7: 8 to shoot. Right wing, crossover, right elbow. Step back, pump fake. Leans in, throws it up, and he knocked it down.

0: Jalen Brunson, a ridiculous shot. And the Knicks have a six-point lead, 38 seconds to go.
1: You heard it all on the Knicks radio network. They defeated the Spurs in game one of the NBA Finals, 105-95. Brunson struggled in the first half, but ended with 30 points. 13 of them came in the fourth quarter. Karl Anthony Towns with a double-double, 18 points and 12 rebounds. Josh Hart, only 3 points, but 15 rebounds, 6 assists, and 4 steals in the win. Victor Wembanyama was 6 of 21 from the field, ended with 26 points and 12 rebounds. Right now in baseball, it is all Dodgers against the Diamondbacks. They're up 7-0 after 7 innings. Angels lead the Rockies 11-3, top of the eighth. I'm Monty Bolaños.
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0: The Knicks won game one.
2: Win the finals! We're burning the city down!
1: Part of it.
0: That's become New my York, favorite drop now.
1: New York.
0: That's from a Knick fan page put up all these reactions outside of Madison Square Garden following watch parties. And Tyshawn finds this one guy yelling, right, we win the finals! We're burning the city to the
2: ground! If we win the finals, we're burning the city down!
3: What was crazy was, I mean, that was the end of a montage. You got a lot of screaming, a lot of little scenarios that are playing out. You're like, did I see what I think I saw there? Yeah, this guy's got a little burning thing, like he's got a little altar or whatever he's
0: people
3: doing.
0: Are smoking, and, yeah, and one guy's just drinking an entire bottle of scotch, and it's Knick fans.
3: And then there was a second one where a guy's doing a stand-up kind of thing where he's looking into the microphone going, Jalen, you're my dad. And he goes, thank you. Thank you. Guy next to him, thank you. Yeah. And it's like, pretty soon, like cultish. And then a guy dressed as a Teletubby walks in the street. I'm like, what the hell's going on here?
0: See, that's the thing, is that we are getting to meet Knick fans now. Like the real Knick fans, right? And that's the thing about that everybody's going to learn. This is a big lesson that everybody's going to learn, is that up until now, it's been, Knick fans, look at Knick fans. They're, oh, look how cute, how much they're chanting outside. They want Embiid, or, oh, we want the Celtics, or we want the Cavs. It's kind of fun.
3: The Donovan Mitchell Knicks hate fans, was really level in that video,
0: too. Knicks fans, it's been a long time since they have to celebrate, but what covers that up? Well, Ben Stiller, Mariska Hargitay, Chalamet.
3: They put out an official list. There, the NBA communications put out the official list of celebrities for tonight.
0: They needed to show more of them at the
3: Jerry
0: game.
3: Jerry O'Connell?
0: They did not. Yeah, Jerry O'Connell was there. John Turturro was there in a throwback Ewing jersey.
3: How about
0: jersey,
3: that? That was great. That's the best look, though, right?
0: But that's the thing, so we see all these fans that the Knicks have, all these superstar fans, right?
3: Yeah,
0: right.
3: We always see the celebrities, right. And look then all, certainly right? plenty of you guys, media folks, and they say, as many have pointed out.
0: You know, and they have fun on social media and all of this. No, but now you're going to get to meet the real Knick fans.
3: Yeah.
0: The ones who walk around in jerseys backwards, from the 90s, the Sprewell jerseys that you can't even read the number anymore because it's worn off. Right?
3: Sure, wear them in the pickup games and everyday wear. Absolutely.
0: The Knick fans that just went, they're kind of like aggressive basketball vampire fans where goes down, all of a sudden their aggressiveness just kind of like 28 days later, where it's something you get bit by the zombie and you're okay for a little bit, and all of a sudden you turn, like that's Knicks fans. Those are the Knicks fans you are now going to meet over the next few days. Videos like this that are going to now become the norm, the guy yelling, we're burn the city to the ground. Like these are the, you're going to go, oh man, I've seen fans, and I the Knicks fans make Raider fans look like a Boy Scout jamboree. Like, hey, we're here making s'mores and telling fun stories and ghost stories by the fire. Knick fans, no, we're the Wild Boys on the way back from the fire.
2: We win the finals! We burn the city down!
3: And in the background, they're singing, don't stop me now. I'm having such a good time.
0: You think Raider fans, they're going to look like just a butt. Hey, this looks like Sunday school. Everybody's so quiet and they're just so well-behaved. And they're all well-dressed. No. Knick fans? No, man. Raider fans got nothing on
3: Knick fans. As they spilled out Madison Square Garden, all these other watch parties, can we get some economic numbers based on the sales of alcohol and late night food and pub stuff tonight in the greater New York City area? This is great for the local economy. Now, it's offset by the extra security and police hours, so I don't know if it's a net positive, but the city wins from a general spirit.
0: Let me just tell you, this is how politics works. It only needs to be a deficit if you find the money. If the money comes from a fund that people don't really know about, and the security gets out there,
3: you got to be careful. You live in California. There's a lot of questions about where monies have gone.
0: That's how
3: recently.
0: It works. No, but I'm explaining to you that it doesn't need to
3: speaking
0: be
3: speaking of monies.
0: Right? No.
3: Did you pay tribute to your guy Danhausen? 12-0.
0: I think okay. Danhausen. Speaking of fans,
3: 12-0
0: now. But hang on a second. Danhausen may have overplayed his hand here a little bit.
3: Why?
0: Okay. Because Danhausen, WWE wrestler who was very famously tried to uncurse the Mets, didn't work. Tried to curse the Cavs. Cavs worked, right? Yeah. Talks today about how he wants his own TV show.
3: Sure.
0: Or monies, because you said
3: yeah,
0: you
3: kept human monies.
0: He wants monies. He wants something if he wants this uncursing of the Knicks to continue. Now, this has been a great run for Danhausen the last couple of weeks, right? But I'm like, guy might be overplaying his head. He's really putting all his chips in the middle, because if he doesn't get a TV show, like he was talking to Stephen A. Smith, Stephen A., I can curse you. And Stephen A.'s like, I wasn't even listening to what the guy was saying. My producer was in our ear. I don't know. But Dan hasn't overplayed his hand, because apparently I don't think he's gotten a new TV show. I don't think anybody's given him money, and the Knicks beat the Spurs tonight. Right now, you got to think, do we still need to worry about Danhausen, or has he overplayed his hand and now we don't need him anymore?
3: No, see, I think he's played this brilliantly, because he's getting a lot of airtime.
0: Yeah, but he's But he wants monies.
3: Well, he's the number two merch guy.
0: We
3: got Arnie Spanier wearing a You Are Uncursed Danhausen shirt.
0: But obviously he's not doing well enough because he needs monies.
3: No. This is the bit. He continues and they keep bringing him back to torment Stephen A. Smith, because if it does go against and the Knicks end up losing, it becomes Stephen A. Smith's fault.
0: See, but here's the thing.
3: And so he can just pass that off on him and it becomes a bit on the next level.
0: Yeah. But the thing is, he doesn't give a crap because he doesn't want anybody to compete with him. He doesn't want to have any sort of equal billing storyline.
3: I know that. That's how I stopped being a guest on Thursday mornings.
0: So that's the thing.
3: Here on Fox Sports Radio when he had a show.
0: When you overplay your hand, right? You overplay your hand. You know, you say, I get, okay, the monies line is funny. Like him saying, like I'm going to start saying monies now because of Danhausen.
3: But like, we've been using that in the house forever. So Danhausen stole it here.
0: You were doing okay. And now you decided to go all in with it. And it's like, dude, I didn't know you needed to go all in. Because, right, honestly, I'm saying, okay, I don't know that we need you, man. I mean, you decided you were going to potentially say, hey, I'm going to hold out and I'm going to hold you hostage, or I'm going to not uncurse the Knicks. No, dude, I don't think we need you anymore. I mean, may have overplayed your hand. You got to wait and hope something happens and the Knicks lose. Hey, I can come back. I can come back for some monies and a TV show. I can come back. Like, I mean, you really, sometimes you get a little bit too happy. Just kind of like, Rick Bucher told us with the Spurs. Sometimes at the end of games, they want to make an incredibly great, fun basketball play instead of let's just set things up and make the right basketball play. You get a little too happy. Danhausen got a little too feeling full of himself. And now, I don't know, man. I mean, maybe, what do you need to do for Danhausen? We won tonight, and he was basically saying, I'll not uncurse the Knicks.
3: Yeah, but he hadn't officially hadn't cursed them again.
0: Doesn't matter. He threatened to do it.
3: But he didn't do it.
0: He threatened to do it.
3: So maybe he got what he needed.
0: But now why do I need to pay him? If I threatened to do it, he didn't do it. Why do I need to pay him if he didn't do it?
3: You don't mess with things you don't understand.
0: I don't think he understands.
3: I think it's a great bit and a character he's cultivated over 8 to 10 years on the indie circuit.
0: Listen,
3: and he is enjoying his moment to where he has taken over ESPN television.
0: How I see Danhausen is his great usage of the word monies. Right? That's really what he's got.
3: I've been telling you that for a long time. And then need the human monies. Before WrestleMania, he's sitting in a cart with CM Punk.
0: Yeah.
3: And they're like, what do we do now? And he goes, I think I want some coffee. Hey, coffee man Punk.
0: Yeah.
3: CM Punk. And off they drive.
0: Yeah, that's so really
3: what it's
0: over.
3: And he's done a good job.
0: It's the monies.
3: It's all
0: about the monies. But like these are, like now you're seeing like Danhausen, I guess he would be a great guy to stand for all the Knicks fans I said you're going to meet. If I said to you after tonight, after you hear all the videos that go out, you see what Knicks fans are doing and how insane we all are, and all of a sudden, so what do you think the average Knicks fan looks like? You think the first thing that comes to everybody's mind would be a picture of Danhausen?
3: Yeah, no,
0: all done up with the makeup and just looking really menacing.
3: No, that's
0: your average Knicks fan. Yeah, it's Danhausen.
3: And
0: average
3: the best Knicks is he's a little guy.
0: Yeah.
3: Now,
0: yeah.
3: For me, it's now that guy screaming in the video I was describing to you and the guy dancing in at the Teletubbies.
0: Yes, yes.
3: One of those guys that harasses you for $5 to take a picture with him.
0: Danhausen kind of looks like a villain from Supernatural. And I don't mean like the first couple of seasons. I mean like near the end.
3: No, sure.
0: We're not spending a lot of money on the show. Hey, who's our baddie of the week that we can maybe get to some, you know, a 3 or 4 week storyline. Oh no, Danhausen. Danhausen completely looks like a villain from Supernatural. We're going to say you are an agent of Lucifer. Oh, so I get to do season. No, no, we can't get that actor. He's doing something else. You're just gonna be an agent of Lucifer and you're going to come in and you're going to have curses and all kinds of stuff. And you're going to curse Padalewski to look like Jensen Ackles and Jensen Ackles to look like Padalewski and all this. That's what we're going to go. And I'm really going really deep when I say Padalewski, because that's from The French Mistake season 6. Like that's kind of where I look.
3: Do you host a Supernatural trivia night?
0: I think I could.
3: Because they're starting to really get more specific themes. I've seen the Seinfeld one. I've seen the Breaking Bad one. Maybe you can get on board there.
0: 16 seasons of that, man. That was a long binge. When Zoe said, I want to watch Supernatural, I was like, that's like a throwback when networks had like 20 episodes a year.
3: Well, 20 episodes a year. And then that was what was the marathon when it wasn't Charmed.
0: Yeah.
3: If you fell asleep on the TV.
0: Yeah. Remember TNT had Charmed run for a long time.
3: No, but if you just fell asleep to Jenny and Charles and the and the fellas, then you would wake up to Charmed.
0: Now it's really Supernatural and Friends are the two
3: Friends
0: things
3: getting
0: you get
3: some
0: all
3: more
0: the time.
3: The Office is all over the place.
0: Yeah, but no, but like Danhausen is like, that's the average Nick fan looks like. I'm sure people think that's what I look like. Yeah, painted face, black and white painted face with a really red tongue and red eyes and you have your fingernails filed into points. Yeah.
3: That's a slightly bastardized version of the Gene Simmons Kiss character.
0: Teeth filed into points like Taron Egerton from that movie with Charlize Theron. Yeah, like that. Oh, yeah, that's all Nick fans right there. That's what they are right there. Yeah, that's the entire city.
3: I like that.
0: Everybody's going to meet these Knicks fans in the next few days, and they're going to be stunned. They're going to be full of wonder. They're going to be scared. All of these emotions.
3: If I had the time, I'd go back and do it like we when we first got together, right? Mm-hmm. I'd already booked everything to go Super Bowl week, was in New York, New Jersey.
0: Yeah.
3: And I was kind of doing man on the street stuff as we were trying to start the show and integrate things properly. But I'd already had all that travel booked. So I did a few segments on the street and then out in front of Broadway facilities. Rocky was going to open on Broadway, all of that stuff. And I would love to do that with Knicks fans. Obviously, time, down, distance, my kids graduating. There's no travel has been a pain in the neck. But I think that would be an interesting subculture to examine. Dude, what do you do for a living?
0: Anything
3: what do
0: with you do? Knicks fans is interesting. Knicks and Jets fans, but like the Jets have been terrible.
3: Do you work on Wall Street?
0: Work on Wall Street. I'm the mayor. I'm the Bronx mayor. I don't know if you know that or not.
3: All of a sudden you got all these civic leaders. Painted faces screaming, we're burning it down.
0: It's like when you see a movie and it's one of those movies that has like it's a thriller slash horror movie, and you find out, you know, all the political leaders are all, you know, they're all supernatural characters. And I don't mean from the TV show. I mean, like, they're not real. They're not humans.
3: Well,
0: like,
3: aren't we finding that out bit by bit that may or may not be the case?
0: The entire city council are all vampires, right? Like, the entire city council is made up of Nick fans. Like, that's what it is. Like, they walk out of the suit, and they just tear, like, their business suit and tie and everything, and they just have tearaway business suit and ties, and under it is, like, a Patrick Ewing jersey. And, you know, the sneakers, and they're ready to go. Ready to watch the game. Let's go. All that crazy, craptastic business stuff is done. Let's go, Knicks. Let's go.
3: Hey, man, when the clock strikes 5, I'm on me time.
0: Yeah.
3: Hey, are you done in the bathroom yet? They come out. It's like, weren't you just in a really expensive suit? Yeah, no, 5 o'clock.
0: Now, speaking of Knicks fans, Tyshirt, you have another.

0: now I have the right. It took me a while, right? It took me a while to go from the I am let Nick. The New York will look like I Am Legend meets Escape from New York.
1: How about the gangs in New York?
0: But that
1: not Bill the Butcher.
0: Yeah, not.
1: It's a great day for America.
0: Not in the throwback.
1: In the throwback year. The
0: throwback year. No,
1: with that, the giant mustaches and everything.
0: You know what it's going to look like. What the city is going to look like is this. Do you remember in World War Z? Right. I forget where it is. Did they go to Israel? And they were trying to figure out why the city was. What they were able to keep everybody out because they had the walls were really high. And so Brad Pitt goes there, and they were figuring out like why they were able to stay safe for so long because they're trying to figure out answers. And they kept playing the music really loud. And he kept saying, stop playing the music. It's going to draw in. And then they just started, the zombies just started crawling over each other to get to the top and get everybody in. Like they were sacrificing themselves, like just to get to the top. And then Israel just, it fell to the zombies, obviously. Like that's what New York is going to look like. It's going to be the Knicks fans pouring out of Madison Square Garden like that. And you're like, stop playing the music. Stop playing the music.
1: I want to say I saw that first featured that kind of effect in a Bugs Bunny cartoon. Mm.
0: Oh, okay, yeah. Well, I'm all
1: kind of
0: good
1: guys
0: ideas.
1: Rolling up over the top of each other. Like
0: all
1: that,
0: good ideas have to come from somewhere.
1: Sure.
0: But you know the scene I'm talking about.
1: No, I know exactly.
0: Where they were they can't get up there, but then because the music was so they had to get there. Just start using each other as ladders to crawl up and get over. Go, New York. Go, New York. Go.
1: Yeah, right. We got 48 hours of this till game two.
0: Be sure to check out our YouTube channel for the show. 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Again, Jason Smith Show. 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After you've done that, tap the thumbs up icon. Comment away whether you agree or disagree. Let us know what you think. Again, just search Jason Smith Show on YouTube and subscribe. Mike and I love putting this content out for you every single night. Well, coming up next, you'll hear from Wemby. And we'll bring you the number one reason. You want to know why the Knicks are up one zip over the Spurs? There is one reason only, and we'll tell you next. Fox.
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0: Knicks beat the Spurs 105-95 to take game one of the NBA Finals.
1: Knicks, yo.
0: Now I'm getting scared because I should win the Finals.
1: Be careful, man.
0: You should win, man.
1: Matt, didn't you? You were up on the Spurs before. Mm.
0: Another 10-point win. So all the Knicks do is win by 10. That's what we do in the playoffs. That's all we do. Chris
1: Carter. Seven straight road playoff games, 10 points or
0: Chris
1: more.
0: Chris Carter, all he does is catch touchdowns. All the Knicks do is win by 10. That's what we do. We win by 10.
1: He also reminded you, yet you always have to have a fall guy.
0: That is true. That is Chris Carter, the alpha and omega of his career.
1: But folks forget that he was actually a pretty damn good receiver. He's up for the College Football Hall of Fame this year. So congratulations there to get on that short list. But yes, gave us that gem all those years ago.
0: So why did the Knicks win tonight? Why are they up 1-0 over the Spurs? Jalen Brunson, an incredible fourth quarter.
1: 13 points, finishing with 30.
0: Which we will get to. Coming back after getting down by 14, the Knicks, intestinal fortitude, whatever WWE reference you want to
1: make. Wow, get a little Gorilla Monsoon.
0: But to have an appreciation moment, the reason the Knicks are up one zip is because of one player who picked the best time of his career to have the best game of his career, and that's Karl Anthony Towns. Both ends of the floor, the Knicks won because Cat had the game of his career. Offensively, no, it wasn't a 40-point game, but offensively, he was aggressive to the rack. He was aggressive against Wemby, which in and of itself is incredibly valuable because it's not, okay, are we scared of Wemby? He's going to alter these shots. No, we are going to go right at this guy. And the Knicks' strategy from the beginning of the game was, we're going to exhaust Wemby. We're going to go at him. We're going to make him run. We're going to make him work. And Karl Anthony Towns was absolutely fearless. He played with a chip on his shoulder tonight. That it's good to see that he still has that club in his bag because the Knicks had become a great team when he turned into more of a facilitator, right? It's not suddenly where he's got to go 24-12 every night and be the second option. The Knicks kind of hit the wall with that. But because he's a great passer as a big man, once the Knicks made that move, that opened up the offense. And now you see it's not just Jalen Brunson at the end of games and we stand around and watch. It's not just if Karl Anthony Towns misses, there's nobody else. Karl Anthony Towns becoming this kind of player has opened things up for Bridges to make big shots and Anunoby to make big shots and Josh Hart. And the Knicks' offensive versatility is a huge deal. It's a huge mismatch for the Spurs. But tonight, offensively, yes, the numbers there from 18-12-6, he was terrific. But defensively, you know, we're going to hear from Wemby in a couple of minutes. Wemby was terrible when he was matched up one-on-one against Wembanyama. Look, they threw the stat up there midway through the or end of the third quarter. When Wemby was one-on-one with Karl Anthony Towns, he was 1-for-8 with 3 turnovers. Mm-hmm. Like, I was worried last night, boy, if Steph Castle puts Jalen Brunson in a blender, we might have some problems. Didn't think about if Karl Anthony Towns had Wemby in a blender, because he did. And he didn't get the ball where he needed to. And Karl Anthony Towns, think about this. From last year to this year, we're now talking about the defense of Cat and, to an extent, Jalen Brunson. Where last year was, you can't have these guys on the floor at the same time. Now it's, look at what they've done. Karl Anthony Towns, I mean, they won this game tonight. He kept them in it. They outscored them in the paint, 50-42. A team with Wemby, they outscored him in the paint. They were more aggressive. They were more physical. They were more everything, and they didn't wilt at the end. And Cat was the guy that was the fulcrum of both ends of the floor for four quarters of this game. Brunson had a terrific game, right? He had a great fourth quarter. Mm-hmm. His first quarter was terrible. He made bad decisions. He got hurt. He came back. Took him a while to get back in the game. He would get hot for a few minutes, and he would miss like 5 or 6 shots in a row. But beginning to end, this was Karl Anthony Towns. And he's the guy that has the Knicks up one zip. Best time to play the best game of his career.
1: We talked about it a lot last night. We played some of the clips, read some of the quotes from the players. Obviously, we had some fun with the Mike Brown, who let the dogs out and whatever else. And we talked about that level of calm that was there. But certainly for Karl Anthony Towns, a guy we've talked about a lot, going back to the days in Minnesota, and he had some, let's just call it what it is, some subpar efforts. And I underscore the word effort, and that was written and bandied about quite a bit during his time with the T-Wolves when it came to the playoffs. You got a guy with that size, with that heft, and that played much smaller than himself. Tonight, and what we've seen through these playoffs, he's a guy that's taken ownership. We talk about that connection to the city, all of those different quotes. But there were a couple things that stood out in his post, and one that's making the rounds from very early in the game. This is when it was still in the high 40s. Look, we got to keep playing defense. Our offense will catch up. It always does. And defensively, we watched him work. Jalen Brunson, he gets in the way. He's good. He's giving you effort. But with Carl Anthony Towns, well, you know, the joke in the NFL is always, hey, this guy doesn't like people around his feet. He doesn't like it. Who the hell likes getting hit? Psychopaths that get into the UFC ring or wrestling, right? That those are guys in boxing. Those are the guys that like getting hit. Quarterbacks don't want to get hit, and big guys don't want to get hit either. One of my biggest complaints about Wembanyama on a night-to-night basis is he's more than willing to go hang out on the perimeter and not fight down low. And not only did he have Cat, he had to deal with Mitchell Robinson. We still have no idea how he got hurt, but he gave you 13 solid minutes. But here was a quote from Cat when he was talking to Barkley and Kenny Smith, etc., and maybe kind of puts this all in perspective. Don't know what it was, but I felt a calm and a peace that, I don't know, had to be coming from the woman above. Now, he lost his mom during COVID a couple of years ago. I felt really confident. I felt like a kid. It was just fun out there. Something that you always dream about as a kid, to be in the NBA Finals. All day, weird feeling. I felt like I was getting ready to play in my Saturday and Sunday AAU games. And he goes on, it felt like I saw her in the stands. Mm-hmm. And I felt that peace. It was really comforting. Game one of the NBA Finals, you're told how the pressure is going to be. I don't know. I felt like there was a certain presence here that was very comforting, very loving. And I felt like I could have fun out here in game one of the finals. And he's saying that he's leaning against the scorer's table and just kind of looking at the arena that's emptying out. And there's just this calm in him that you admire. We all aspire to those moments, but to kind of put it in perspective of how he was able to just clear the mechanism and just go play basketball like when he's a kid again is a testament and a love letter to this game.
0: And it shows you that finally he's fit in.
1: Mm-hmm.
0: Where when the Knicks got him, they expected immediate results. It was really rocky, right? Under Tibbs, it was really rocky, and there were times when it looked like things were going to be great. Other times it looked like, what's Cat doing? I remember when I wanted to drive him to the airport for Giannis. Wow, that sounds insane now.
1: Well, yeah, he wanted to do that in the Hawks series. By the way, happy one-year anniversary to Tibbs being let go.
0: But you can just tell over the last few months, he's become a player who now fits in with New York and fits in. Like, because it's like, you know, the new kid at school, when you show up, sometimes you assimilate really fast. Sometimes it takes you a while. And you see him having fun with Josh Hart in the postgame press conferences now, and the way he plays tonight, and being okay with being a facilitator and having this conversation like he did with the guys on Inside the NBA. Carl Anthony Towns is a Knick now. He's here. He fits. He gets it. They're all on the same page. They all seem like they love playing with each other. When I don't know that that was always the case, even last year. I don't know that that was the case. But now they seem like, hey, we are all together. We all understand what we are playing for and what we can put aside and what we. But they've all felt like they've come together now, and it's a moment in time for this Knicks team, and Carl Anthony Towns is the guy that stands for that.
1: Well, in your analogy to being the new kid in school, right? Because think about all the games that this core had played. Yeah, DiVincenzo's off and doing other things with other teams. But you look at this core, hundreds of games together, many road hours, many practices, whatever. Carl Anthony Towns comes in, and he's the big ticket guy.
0: Yeah.
1: Right? The rest of these guys are not. And Jalen Brunson was the cast off. He talked about that a little bit. He goes, you know, I was not that guy, right? Because as soon as Luka showed up, wasn't the guy there.
0: Mm-hmm.
1: New York, they didn't necessarily love me because they're looking at me as a, well, my dad played here. Cool, but I'm the guy that people are saying is overpaid to come here. Then he takes less on the contract to help facilitate things, and he's become the fourth quarter hero. One of the stats of the day was he's now got as many 30-point playoff games as Shea Gilgeous-Alexander.
0: Oof.
1: Or he's got more than Shea. He's tied Luka.
0: Now, speaking of the night that Carl Anthony Towns had on both ends of the floor, putting Wemby in a blender was one big thing he did. What did Wemby have to say following the Spurs game one loss? Let's hear from Victor Wembanyama right now.
2: It's a first to four series, so we're going to have time to work on it.
3: Third row on the right.
4: Mike Finger, San Antonio Express News. Mitch was just talking about the need to get inside more, to establish more of a presence inside. Did you feel like you did what you needed to do in that regard, and how can you improve on that in game two?
2: No, of course not. I agree with the coach. And, I mean, it's the same. Every team guards differently, you know. I'm going to figure it out. It's, I was bad tonight. It's not more complicated than that.
3: Fourth row on the right, Tim.
5: Tim Reynolds with the Associated Press. Victor, you guys were up 12 or 14, whatever it was, midway through the third. When did you feel like things were slipping a little? Was it quick, or was it just simply just they just started making more shots? Was it something just simple?
2: It was quick, I think. I think we let that one go.
3: First row here on the
0: right. All right, now, here's why, as a Knicks fan, I love hearing what Wemby just said. We got time. We're going to figure it out. I was bad. That's all it was. You know what? Hey, what I would expect to hear, what I want to hear if I'm a Spurs fan, is that, hey, we got to go get game two. Hey, all this time, we blew it. We are get on my back. We are going to get game two because this is it. Because this is the series now. And Wemby makes it seem, and for everybody else, like I'm starting to see some analysis on ESPN. Oh, it's going to be a long series. It's got this. Now the Knicks have gotten in the series. The Knicks are one game away from basically clinching the NBA Finals.
1: Whoa.
0: Because you really think the Spurs are going to lose the first two at home and come back and win the series? That's not happening. This series comes down to game two. Game two is the must win of the season for the Spurs. And I love hearing Wemby say, yeah, we'll figure it out. We got some time. You think you got time? Great. I'm glad you think you have time.
1: If suddenly he's fiery guy, that ain't Wemby.
0: No, I think you have to say, hey.
1: He's only fiery when he's throwing elbows. In the low
0: two.
1: Post.
0: We got to get game two. I don't know what to tell you, but this didn't get our attention. I don't think anything else. We just lost game one at home. I understand
1: He's a deep thinker guy,
0: I understand that you never want to make it seem like, hey, it's panic time. But this is like this is the season right now. You're talking about losing and going home. It's not just, hey, winning one game. We're down 3-2. We win game two. We all got to think about game six, winning that. Okay. Like I wanted a little bit more of just understanding the stakes, because it's still where the Spurs, the media thing, this is going to be a long series. Spurs lose Friday night. Guess what, man? Game four is it. And the Knicks and New York City is going to be lit on game four.
1: It's going to burn it down.
0: And I mean, it's physically going to be lit.
1: Physically,
0: I don't mean
1: yes.
0: like it's going to be lit. Like
1: literally.
0: Like I'm in high school going, that party's going to be lit. No, it's going to be lit. Like the entire city is going to be lit.
1: 3:45 last call.
0: Yeah. There'll be no last call. Just like there's
1: No. Once you're inside, they just shut the door and you can stay. It's just nobody else can enter the party.
0: There's no bedtimes in New York. There's going to be no.
1: No, I mean, look, I told you.
6: We're burning the city down.
1: I told you. He's already got those young voters roped in.
0: I'm glad. Oh, yeah. You think you have time. That's great, Wemby. I'm glad you think you have time. I'm glad you think that everything is fine. And we just have to fit the next. I'm glad you think that way. And the Knicks are going one more and we're going home to party. We're going to Madison Square Garden.
1: He might have just spent the next 48 hours to figure it out. Yeah. I mean, I don't know.
0: Okay.
1: I have a lot of questions for Mitch Johnson about other guys not named Wemby. One that sat on the bench a lot after being a leader for them in the first half.
0: Well,
1: Aaron Harper.
0: Then
1: De'Aaron Fox.
0: Yeah.
1: De'Aaron Fox, and we're seeing a lot of people put in the Chet Holmgren jersey.
0: Yeah, that's not great.
1: He might be next.
0: Yeah, that's not great. When they put you in the Chet Holmgren jersey,
1: that's not a term of endearment.
0: No, it's not.
1: No, it's not really.
0: Time now to find out what's trending in the wide world of sports. Someone who's been called the Chet Holmgren of Fox Sports Radio. Much like Chet is a one-name star, Monsi is a one-name superstar, Monsi Bolaños.
7: All right, I guess I'll take it.
1: He just signed a $240 million deal.
7: Yeah.
0: You're like Cher or Madonna.
7: I understand, but Chet Holmgren is a punching bag of jokes right now.
0: Okay.
1: Again, if $241 million guaranteed was coming in, I think I'd take a couple of jokes.
7: Have you seen what people are saying
1: about him? Yeah, no.
7: And when I say people, I mean me. Like, let's be real here. Let's be real.
0: Yeah, but Monsi, let me be real. I know what you like, and you know how many T-shirts you can buy for $240 million?
7: Oh, my God, so many.
0: Yeah, I mean,
8: one, two, three, four, five, That's 21, 22, 23, 28, 29.
7: Exactly. 30,
0: this is Monsi counting how many shirts she's put in her cart tonight at Nike.
7: Oh, you have no idea. You have no idea. All right. Yes. As the fellas have been talking about, the Knicks 41. Won game one. Shut up. Knicks won game one against the Spurs, 105-95. We already heard all that. So let me give you some other fun stories here. Chipotle, once the series is over, in honor of the number 53, 53 years since the Knicks won their last NBA championship, 53 years in honor of how long the Spurs have been around, 53 is the number of ingredients Chipotle uses. So once the series is done, the final game, whenever it's going to be, Chipotle is going to post on social, on X, a text to win code. The first 53,000 people to text that code to the number that they're providing, you're going to get a free entree.
0: Wow.
7: So okay. There you go. So it's the whenever it ends. Okay. Whenever the last game.
0: Okay.
7: Go to X on Chipotle. They're going to give you a text to win code. The first 53,000 people to text that code, free entree.
0: All right.
7: You're welcome. Back to you. No, I'm just kidding. no Stanley Cup Finals game, but game two is tomorrow, Thursday, between the Golden Knights and the Hurricanes at 8 Eastern. Las Vegas leads that series 1-0. All of baseball has wrapped up except for the Dodgers and the Diamondbacks. Dodgers are up 7-0, bottom of the ninth inning in Arizona. Angels defeated the Rockies 11-4. Astros came back to take down the Pirates 11-9. A's held on 5-4 against the Cubs in Chicago in 10 innings. Cardinals defeated the Rangers 5-3, and the Giants took down the Brewers on the road 1-0. In NFL news, the Steelers and tight end Darnell Washington have reached an agreement on a 4-year, $42 million extension. Back to you guys.
0: Thank you very much, Monsi. Yes. The Jason Smith Show with my best friend, Mike Harmon, coming up next. We thought it was going to be one night for one incredibly unheralded player, and he was going to take the spotlight in game one of the NBA Finals. Until it turned out another player did that for him. That's next. Jason and Mike, Fox Sports Radio.
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16: Oh.
7: Who picked the Spurs to win. Yeah. He's now being labeled a fraud.
16: Luckily, dogs can't read. 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
7: Shame.
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16: Deactivate your Twitter account.
7: But if you're that dog's owner,
16: Ruh-roh.
7: You let down a city.
16: I read the Spurs to win. No. No one likes me anymore. Maybe I should have picked the Knicks. Well, I should have known that Landry Shamet was going to have a big game.
7: Someone's having a little too much fun here, you know, but is that really such a thing?
16: The way, you know, they talk about things like in movies, they call it a button where they show you one scene in the beginning of a movie and then they show you kind of the same scene near the end and it's different, right?
7: Okay,
16: like
7: yeah, yeah.
16: In Miracle, when United States plays Russia right before the Olympics and they get drubbed like 10-3,
7: mm-hmm.
16: The face off with Mark Johnson and the best player in Russia, Johnson wouldn't look at him because he was scared. And,
7: right.
16: And you know, they won 10-3. And then they show you at the end, coming for the face-off of the game, Johnson stares at him, and he's the guy to look away, right? So, you know, that was Boris Mikhailov. So that was, they do a button like that. The beginning of the show, when the Spurs were up at halftime, and it was the Champagne show, right? I mean, he comes up with a first half that no one had ever seen. He was 5 out of 6 from 3-point range. And

0: it was single-handedly keeping the Spurs in the lead in this game.
1: Great
0: right?
1: spacing by the Spurs at that point, offensively, yes, right? Yes. We saw yeah. a lot of collapse into the lane, leaving Cembeni yeah. wide open.
0: And a lot of it was, too, because Brunson didn't play a lot because he was injured and sat out. So you had guys like Alvarado playing a lot of minutes and Clarkson, and there was a lot of running around, and Cembeni was the guy left open, right? So the Spurs taking advantage of that. So, and what do we always say all the time? NBA, every NBA series turns where you can point to a game and say, it's not about the superstar. It's about, look at this support role player and the game they had that was so unexpected. And we were never able to come back from that, right? At halftime, I said, this is the Champagne game, right? I mean, the guy's got 15. He's the only guy hitting threes for them. And then the game ended. And now it turns out it's the Landry Shamet game. Another Shamet. Game for him. 13 points off the bench, 5 out of 9. He made 3 threes. He and Anunoby, the only guys hit more than 2 threes on the Knicks. Shamet, I mean, you're not expecting this from, even though he's had this run, like, okay, he's a bench player, but bench players play better at home, and his big games against the Cavaliers were at home. But he comes off the bench, and he has to play a lot of minutes tonight because of the Brunson situation in the first half, and Shamet's the guy that helps lead this comeback where they clawed all the way back by the time we got to the midway point of the fourth quarter where they started to take control. Again, all sometimes that big game in a series that flips because a role player has an incredible game, we say it, sometimes it's game 3, sometimes it's game 5, sometimes it's game 7, sometimes it's game 1. And you can always look back at the end of the series and go, that's where that team took momentum. And, you know, it happened in the Knicks series with the Cavs when they came back down from 22 in game 1. And you can be able to point to this game in a few days and go, boy, when the Knicks came back from down 14, we didn't think they were good enough to come back from down 14 against the Spurs because the Spurs are so much better than the Cavs and all this. They get down 14, forget it, right? PJ Carlesimo saying before the game on ESPN, if they get down 20 against the Spurs in the second half, that's a different story. That's a different story. I think it was PJ. I was listening to the ESPN. I think he was the one.
1: A little bit of
0: that.
1: The radio coming in, yeah.
0: And I'm like, I love PJ Carlesimo. And I agreed with him. I'm like, okay, but now here you go. This is a 14-point lead. And the Knicks ate it away and wound up winning by 10. Like, you have to wonder, is this the game that really breaks the Spurs' backs? Like, are they going into game 2 going, hey, we don't know what happened. We just have to go out and try to figure out something, some way around it. And the Knicks are going to come out and say, we're playing full of confidence. I told you last night I liked how loose they felt coming into this game. Like, it's all Knicks right now, man. The Knicks are playing downhill.
1: Yeah, the Carl Anthony Towns thing I read before when he was talking to the post game with Charles and Kenny and company. I mean, that's a nice little microcosm of where you're at. But Landry Shamet, big minute. Josh Hart got in foul trouble, didn't get rattled, made his bones in and around the cup.
0: 15 rebounds, right? 15 boards.
1: Only 1 of 5 from the field, didn't have it scoring, but played his role. But the most important guy is a guy named Brunson, and it's not Jalen. 13 points in the fourth quarter, 30 points overall. Mike Brown crediting Rick Brunson, Jalen's dad, for telling him and the team to shut the hell up in the second quarter when all they were doing every possession was complaining and chasing down Scott Foster and the crew saying, that ain't going to win you anything. Shut up and go to work.
0: Exit out by the Fresca, exit Swollen Dome. Jason Smith, Mike Harmon, live from the Fox Sports Radio studios. Again, sometimes those games that turn a series come in game 1, which is why I said, I love that Wemby thinks, oh, there's time and all kinds of time. Okay, keep thinking you got time. You just lost game 1 at home.
1: Damn it. Sham it. I love you.
0: Coming up next, the big difference between the Knicks and the Spurs in game 1. Jason and Mike, Fox.
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21: The New York Knicks have extended their winning streak to 12 games, which ties the second longest streak in NBA playoff history, beating the Spurs in Game 1 of the NBA Finals, 105-95. Jalen Brunson, despite struggling in the first half, ended with 30 points. 13 of them came in the fourth quarter. Karl-Anthony Towns with a double-double, 18 points, 12 rebounds. Josh Hart Only 3 points, but 15 rebounds, 6 assists, and 4 steals. Victor Wembanyama in the loss was 6 of 21 from the field, ended with 26 points and 12 rebounds. In baseball, the Dodgers have wrapped up the game, and they defeated the Diamondbacks in Arizona 9-0. It was also the Rockies and the Angels. LA came out 11-4. Astros took down the Pirates 11-9, and the A's held on 5-4 against the Cubs in 10 innings. I'm Monty Bolaños.
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1: Download it, send it to friends and family, or like those guys in New York. We'll burn the city down. Or no, something like that.
25: If we win the finals, we're burning the city down.
1: That's going to be your ringtone in the morning. I have no doubt. We're going to be sitting here, and all of a sudden you're going to, like, what's going on? That's the ringtone.
0: Whoa. There are people like, whoa, you're angry. No, I'm not. I'm happy. I'm excited. Because the Knicks are 3 wins away from the NBA championship.
1: How about that?
0: Oh, and you know, look, and I know this will be something we talk about more in depth tomorrow, because just trust me. Because I know what the media is like. I know what my fellow brethren are like. The Knicks are getting a lot of credit winning this game, going up 1-0. But like I said, I already seen ESPN, other places. Well, now it's going to be a long series. The Knicks needed to win game one. Yeah, absolutely. They needed the split coming out of San Antonio. Absolutely. Because as I said, you're not going to go back home down 2-0 and win the NBA final. You needed the split. But you're going to see credit to the Knicks tomorrow, but you're also going to see a yeah, but. Yeah, the Knicks are good, but what have they really done? The Knicks are good, but, and you know what? I don't care. You want to doubt the Knicks all the way to the NBA title? Go ahead. Everybody's going to find a way, because I just don't believe the Knicks are this. Okay, I don't believe they were that good in the first round of the playoffs, right? I don't believe they were that good in the second round. I don't believe they were that good in the NBA finals, in Eastern Conference finals. And all, they got a Spurs team that's tired or all this. People are just going to find a way to move the goalposts because they just don't want to give the Knicks credit, and that's how it's going to go. And honestly, I don't care. I'm going to love to see Becky Hammon say, well, no more interviews. No, I'm going to love seeing Draymond Green having to say, well, can we talk about something else? I heard we're getting LeBron. You know, I mean, it's going to be fun to hear that. But honestly, I know how it's going to go, and I know tomorrow you're going to hear a good run of yeah, but for the Knicks. When I want to say, if they weren't the Knicks, if this was the Boston Celtics or the Oklahoma City Thunder or the Denver Nuggets, pick your team, that did what the Knicks have done in the playoffs, and that is win 12 games in a row, all of them by double digits, blowing out opponents, mm-hmm. They have been the best team in the playoffs. If this was the Thunder doing this, the media, everybody, every expert you know would be falling all over themselves to say, is this the greatest team of all time? Is this the greatest individual playoff run we have seen of all time? All the Knicks do is win and win big and not lose. And it's still not enough for some people. Go ahead. knock yourself out, man. I enjoy hearing people try to talk themselves into a pretzel. You want to keep thinking that way? Great. That's why Wemby saying a few minutes ago, yeah, I was just bad. That's all I have to worry about. You know, we have some time to figure this out. Good. I'm glad you think you have time. I'm glad you think you have time. It's a long season. Yeah, you don't win game two. Series is over. I'm glad you think that. I'm glad to see that. I don't mind feasting on people taking you for granted or underestimating you, because those are teams that win. But if you take the facts of, here are the Knicks that, okay, you got down 2-1 in the first round against the Hawks, but then you won the last three games. Then you swept the Sixers, who knocked the Celtics out. Not my fault, the Celtics. If the Celtics were better, they would have played. So you can't, oh, you beat the Celtics, beat Sixers. But no, I'll tell you, if they were better, they would be there. Swept the Cavs, who beat the mighty Pistons, who were the number one team in the conference. Not only did they beat them by 50 on their home floor in game 5 and game 7. Now they go into San Antonio. San Antonio's the best team they've ever faced. And all the, yeah. And they win by 10. And now they've taken home court away, and they're one game away from New York planning a huge party after game 4, right? Like, I'm not saying that the Spurs aren't going to win game 2, but it's just, eventually you have to understand that the bottom of the end of this season is coming. Whether people think, oh, there's still like 4 more rounds of playoffs left for the Knicks to prove that they're not that great. We're in the finals, and there's 3 more games for the Knicks to win, and they've taken home court away, and now they're the favorites to win the NBA, to win the title and hoist the Larry O'Brien trophy. Like, it still baffles me that people want to go through that, but they will. And they will continue to find ways to do a yeah, but with the Knicks.
1: Press director for your New York Knicks, everybody. It's Jason Smith. There you have it right there. No, I mean, look, you can't caveat all of that. Like, in the end, you're still winning games. And you can only beat who's on the schedule. And you can only beat who's on the court. But it doesn't take away from the fact that this guy didn't play here, that guy didn't play there. Those are all part of the narrative in the road. Guess what? They weren't there to be run over. And we'll never know. You can go play that in your video games. You can go play that in the Marvel Cinematic Universe and go figure out Earth 897 or whatever it will be, where maybe all of those guys and principal players are there. I do know this. Before the season, 53.5 was the win total for the Knicks. Mm-hmm. 53-29. They screwed you.
0: They were right. Hey, did they screw us, or were they right at the number?
1: Well, they hit the under. They were the fourth favorite.
0: Not if you bet the under. Well, they didn't screw you.
1: Well, I think a lot of the more people. But you know how the human psychology works.
0: Sure, sure.
1: Who's putting money down on the Knicks over under? Knicks fans, what are they betting?
0: Yeah,
1: the
0: no,
1: over.
0: No, I got to say, you know, and one other thing, too, I was saying, I've realized just now here, 10:07 and 54 seconds, I've had a lot of coffee.
1: No, you have. Yeah, no, it's been flowing. Add some sugar from the Tim Tams. The real MVP, the Tim Tam. But the Knicks were the fourth.
0: Coffee and Tim Tams and the Knicks. That's tonight for you.
1: This is almost like John Belushi's training table for little chocolate donuts and cigarettes from that famous. Look at him run, everybody. Yeah. Hey, at my training table, I got little chocolate donuts as he's got a heater in his other hand. The Knicks were the fourth favorite. Thunder, Nuggets, Cavs, Knicks. Pistons were 33-1, Spurs 66-1, 50-1, depending on where you were shopping, there were some gaps. All that to say, folks will decide what narrative they want to run with, and that's fine, right? I mean, that's the way our fun media works. It's lies, damn lies, statistics, and sometimes it's failing to recognize what you're actually watching. They've dominated. In this game, Jalen Brunson in the fourth quarter was Jalen Brunson. Karl Anthony Towns. We threw him his flowers last hour and throughout this show as we came on air, as the second half was getting underway, and how important he was. It was exacerbated, highlighted, more illustrated, however you want to put it, when they started throwing up graphics of what he did to Wembanyama defensively. And that's where you start to get a big blinking red light, because this is a little bit different, right? This is a little bit different Knicks team, because you got Karl Anthony Towns playing defense at a high level. But for those that want to push away, right, once the title's there, it's fine. But history's still going to say that guy didn't play, that guy. You're not going to be able to dismiss that. So what you're just going to need to do is mute those accounts, because otherwise your blood pressure gets screwed with. I don't need that for you. This is supposed to be your happy time.
0: Oh, I'm happy. No, dude.
1: But I can see that it vexes you.
0: No.
1: You're never going to get 100% credit, because people are going to point to Tatum somehow, even though he was supposedly cleared, not playing in a game 7.
0: Yeah. But
1: Detroit.
0: But here's
1: overachieving to some. The Cavaliers, depending on James Harden. There were flaws in written into the script.
0: But here's the thing. My happiness level is like, okay, to take two of my other favorite teams, to tell you where I'm at right now, right? I always say, you know, the Mets, I'm always going to love the Mets because baseball is my first love and how much, I, you know, good or bad, 162 sure. games, I just love the season.
1: Dave Kingman as a kid.
0: Dude, I've been looking for a Kingman jersey for you know how long for a Mets Kingman jersey? Can't find one.
1: Tom Seaver. I mean, it's so famous that he had a card stolen in your friends and neighbors for crying out loud. I misidentified it, but that's okay.
0: I mean, Seaver's great, but having a Dave Kingman one is, you know, because I can talk about Kingman's
1: next
0: performance.
1: Level. Yeah, that's right.
0: You know, because I've always loved baseball. No matter what, bad year, good year, I'm into it. I tell you about the Jets. What do I say about the Jets? Am I a Jets fan because I still watching like I do and as intently as I am because I love watching them play football? No. But I know at some point, one year, it's going to turn and it's going to be fun for me to say, blank you, this is our turn now. All that we've been a doormat for the better part of two decades. You know what? It's going
1: to
0: turn.
1: You did go to the AFC title game back-to-back years.
0: Again, 15 years ago.
1: You got the butt 15
0: years
1: rumble.
0: Ago. All of my 40s, I didn't go to the playoffs, Mike Harmon. I did not go to the playoffs.
1: No, I recognize okay? that.
0: A whole decade
1: But
0: plus,
1: I remember you got there. I'm still trading on 85, man. What do you want from me?
0: My years of the 40s, I'm not on the all-decade fan team, right, for my 40s.
1: Last Super Bowl my team was in, the only thing anybody remembers was that Prince was playing Purple Rain.
0: So the Knicks are a perfect blend of both of those. How much I love the Knicks and how much I'm... Yeah, you think we're bad? Yeah, wait till we show you. Wait till we stick it to you.
1: The Knicks haven't won since the year I was born. How about that?
0: That's a long time, man. You know who?
1: And I'm old. I've lived many lives.
0: Phil Jackson was their second best player.
1: He was fantastic, throwing bows in the low post.
0: You mean
1: he was borderline dirty, by the way.
0: People would say, no, you mean Phil Jackson was the coach last time? No, he was their second best player the last time they won. Oh, no. You sure he wasn't the coach? Yeah, no, pretty sure.
1: Pull up a picture of Phil Jackson on his 1973 Tops card. Yeah. He's as thick as Wemby. Oh, Wemby. Chet.
0: He looks like
1: Chet Holmgren.
0: Yeah.
1: So if one of those elbows comes at you, it's like he's swinging a scythe.
0: 1973 card. Let me see. Hang on. Oh, yeah. There he is. Yeah, 100%. Look at that. Oh, wow.
1: Look how lean he is. And if one of those elbows comes at you.
0: Phil is all knees and elbows, man.
1: He looks like, what was it? Miss Peregrine's.
0: Yeah. Peculiar Children?
1: Yeah, remember that movie? Yeah. And the demons that were running around?
0: Oh,
1: they look like them.
0: Okay. Yeah. No, he is right. He's still got the mustache.
1: Yeah, there, of course.
0: Like. But I mean, you would think that at some point, the dominance of the Knicks at this playoffs would really start to take center stage. And maybe it's going to flip at some point, but I mean it. Like, I think the hatred of the Knicks or them being bad for so long, people just don't want to believe that they're this good and can win the NBA Finals. And I got news for you. There's only two teams left. And the Knicks are one of them. And right now, they're the favorites to win. They just took home court away from the San Antonio Spurs. They've been doing everything you would expect out of a team. What? Okay, so... we don't think the Cavs are that good. We don't think the Sixers were that good. They won every game by double digits against that. Both
1: but even
0: teams.
1: If they're not any
0: they
1: good, like,
0: what does it matter?
1: It doesn't matter.
0: You have to win by 30. I mean, I don't know what. Like, people want to move the goalpost for the Knicks all the time, and I'm like, okay, all right, maybe at the parade.
1: But some of
0: maybe
1: it, I think, Jason, is the I have to go out of my way to overcompensate back this way because I've got way too many New York voices extolling the virtues of the Knicks and laughing it up.
0: Yeah.
1: So you go to the other end and be like, all right, well, it's great. You won, but the yeah buts.
0: I'm like, you know,
1: start flowing through. You got to have a heart and understand the joy that comes through
0: here. I want to understand that I at least get one year for the last 20 years of suckitude, or, you know, not the last 20, but up until Brunson got here. Like, you know, the 15 years before of suckitude. Like, I get one good year. I get one year.
1: Yeah.
0: I mean, even last year, that was so great. No. Would I walk away from it there? Halliburton's three in the choke sign and Reggie Miller laughing. Yeah, all that. Yeah. I mean, like, I couldn't even enjoy it.
1: No, that was a good time on air that last year, though. I mean, we got a lot of run out of that. But I think that might be some of it, of folks just kind of trying to combat the New York weight and trying to balance the scales of sports talk radio justice, as it were. Tomorrow, you're going to hear a lot of folks go back through a lot of what we just did with Kat We put it out there on a platter for you and break it down in real time.
0: Yeah.
1: As it goes through. Oh, yeah, I'm wise enough to recognize Bulls aren't going to be good anytime soon. So I appreciate when guys get their just due and go to work, right? That's the old, as much as people hated Belichick and the Patriots, what was their entire mantra? Do your job, right? You weren't special in the locker room. Tom Brady getting eviscerated by coaches the same way as the last man on the roster. With the Knicks, it's very much the same. That lunch pail mentality and the fact that they, I don't know, seem to like each other is kind of cool. As opposed to being a mercenary or guy that comes in, well, I didn't have a no trade, so I had to show up here and here we go. But it'll be interesting to watch the flow tomorrow because we call it out also as much as you rise up and raise the level of Karl-Anthony Towns. Victor Wembanyama played very

0: Elm, Jason Smith, Mike Harmon. We have more from Game 1 of the NBA Finals. But coming up next, the most incredible sports moment of the day that was called down to the letter by a guest on the show last night. Trust me, it's must listen. You got to hear it. It's next. Jason and Mike, Fox Sports Radio. 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

0: Fox Sports Radio, the Jason Smith Show with my best friend, Mike Harmon. Now, we'll get back to game one of the NBA Finals in a minute.
1: Did you book your game three tickets yet?
0: Go, New York. And I'll be here next to you for game three.
1: Can't wait.
0: But earlier today, the biggest streak in Major League Baseball ended. Christopher Sanchez of the Phillies had his consecutive scoreless inning streak broken at 50. He was 9 innings away from tying, or then 10 innings away from breaking Oral Hershiser's record that he set in 1988, right? This is a really big deal. He was at 44 and two-thirds innings coming into tonight and got to 50. Seventh inning came, got in a little bit of trouble, gave up a run. Now, we're going to play the highlight of how he gave up the run, and then we're going to tell you something that you're not going to believe, but I swear to you is 100% true. Here's Phillies radio. This is the end of the incredible streak from Christopher Sanchez.
2: Swung on, line towards left field. That's a base hit. France coming around third. They're going to wave him home. The throw by Marsh is not in time. And the scoreless streak is over. And listen to the crowd applaud Christopher Sanchez here in a 1-1 game. Everyone on their feet applauding Christopher Sanchez. 50 and two-thirds scoreless. Ended by Jackson Merrill's single to left.
0: Okay, so Phillies Radio Network. With two outs in the seventh inning, Merrill singles to left, brings in the run, ends the streak at 50. So, what happened? In the seventh inning, Sanchez struck out Sheets. Bogaerts grounded out to shortstop.
3: Mm-hmm.
0: So he's 6 2/3 scoreless.
1: Over under, right? For his game was 19 and a half outs.
0: 6 2/3 scoreless he is at.
1: Impressive.
0: France doubles, Merrill singles. That's the end of the streak at 6 2/3 innings, right? Now, impressive, right?
1: Yeah. Okay.
0: If you listened to the show last night, you would have known last

0: last night how this was going to end. You're going to think this is edited. You're going to think we did this before the show. You're going to think it's AI. I swear on my life to you. This was our conversation with MLB Network insider John Paul Morosi last night. Joins the show every week. John Paul's the best. And the last thing I said to him was, okay, I'm going to put you on the spot. Give me a prediction for Christopher Sanchez tomorrow. What does he do? Does the streak continue? Give us your prediction. And this is John Paul Morosi. Christopher Sanchez puts his 44 and two-thirds inning scoreless streak on the line against the Padres. Give me his final pitching line. Innings pitched, runs allowed.
1: Seven innings. Actually, I'm going to go six and two-thirds. Six and two-thirds.
0: Wait a minute.
2: I like the specificity. Wait.
0: You really went, you decided seven? What? No, but you feel better at six and two-thirds.
1: I feel a little bit better at six and two-thirds. I felt like I wanted to be, that's where, when I'm predicting things, I like to get really, really specific and maybe even a little bit oddball in how I look at those numbers.
0: Okay.
1: So I've got it being, yep, I've got six and two-thirds, and I say the shutout streak continues. Christopher Sanchez, what a marvel he is, and I believe he'll find a way to keep it going.
0: And John Paul, if he had to go to seven innings, apparently it would end. Because one more batter, that's where it would end.
1: So you know what? They're into the seventh inning, two on, two out, maybe one on. But my goodness, I wouldn't want to remove him from a game. I mean, he's so darn good. So I could have been persuaded to go to seven, but it's like one of those, it's the Price is Right showcase showdown, like betting a dollar. You know, I'll just go six and two-thirds so I get it without going over.
0: Are you serious?
2: One on, two that? Outs, you
0: two
2: know?
0: Two out, one on, six and two-thirds. And I even said, so if he goes another batter, it's over? Yeah, six and two-thirds. I could see, you know, what. Two outs,
2: double to France, base hit by Merrill, streak over, Oral Hershiser celebrates.
0: How did you get that?
2: I found Jesus.
0: I mean, people think, okay, forget about Arian Foster having the NFL script from a couple of years ago. John Paul Morosi apparently has the MLB script. He knew right away, okay, I'm going to go
2: six and two-thirds. He's got Biff's almanac, man.
0: He stopped. No, six and two-thirds. And me laughing at him.
2: He backed
0: going,
2: it down.
0: I laughed at him.
2: I said I liked his specificity.
0: I laughed.
2: Come on.
0: I said, ha ha, you're not going to go six. You're going maybe six two and two-thirds
2: on.
0: Instead
2: no,
0: of seven.
2: One on, two out, one on.
0: Like, that may be the best prediction. We've been doing this how many years? 13 years?
2: Since 14, man.
0: I don't know that there's been a better, more specific prediction than that.
2: We got a lot of things right.
0: Six and two-thirds.
2: A lot of scenarios, a lot of play. What, this was just insane.
0: Two outs.
2: And then I pull him. I mean, I wouldn't want to pull him, but he did finish the seventh inning after giving up the run. But wow.
0: And then I'm thinking maybe Merrill doubles that. No, France might double, and then Merrill drives him in.
2: France hit him pretty well. Know. He's been on him in the past matchups.
0: If you go back
2: the last time he faced the Padres. No.
0: Yeah. And then I mean, that there's predictions. There's and that is, I mean, I sent him a message going, you're the smartest man in the world, and I laughed at you last night. Like, I laughed at the whole six and two-thirds seven. I'm never going to laugh
2: did
0: again.
2: Did you add him a line that he should be co-GM of the Mets now?
0: No, I said.
2: If you could project guys' futures, then come on.
0: No, what I did tell him was, can you just tell me how the season ends for the Mets so I don't have to worry about it anymore? I mean, really. Not that I'm worried right now because I got my hands full with the Knicks.
2: Yeah, you got a couple of weeks.
0: But,
2: you don't have to worry about
0: that. Can you at least tell me about that? Can you at least give me that? John Paul, tell me that. So he'll tell me. He hasn't gotten back to me yet because I think it's late for him. But he'll get back with me tomorrow, and he'll tell me how the Mets season
2: so
0: ends.
2: So going forward, when he comes on, are we going to do a video link up and he wears the Karnak bit? What are
0: he's gonna have like the wizard outfit, like all the,
2: no, that's
0: the
2: it.
0: Half moons and
2: no,
0: the
2: that's
0: stars.
2: Right. Yeah. We'll do it like the Wolfman, right? when he goes walking, Talbot goes walking in to the tent at the circus.
0: Oh, I'm just picturing more looking like Dumbledore. trying to look at, and he sticks our head in the pensieve. Look,
2: and we
0: back at this
2: and
0: memory.
2: We've got a couple of pictures on the walls that are just staring and scoffing at us.
0: Wow.
2: Yeah, that works.
0: I mean, that was, I mean, there's predictions and there's John Paul Morosi, man.
2: Does seven. No. Wait. It's six and two-thirds.
0: Six and two-thirds. At six, that's unbelievable.
2: Now, I love that guy.
0: We talk unbelievable. And the Knicks going up one zip over the Spurs. We talked about Karl Anthony Towns last hour. He's the reason why this is 1-0. This was the best game of Karl Anthony Towns' career, right? Both ends of the court. Defensively, what he did to Wemby. Offensively, being the facilitator, being the second scorer they needed, 18, 12, and 6. He was terrific. The Knicks win this game, and they pull away because Jalen Brunson does Jalen Brunson things. The end of a game, he's clutch. I don't know that there's a guy in the league that hits more clutch shots, not more clutch free throws. That would be SGA. But I don't know there's a guy at the end of games because consistently he takes all the shots, right? Still, the way the offense opens up, there's room for other guys. And because the offense has opened up more, it's harder to concentrate just on Brunson. Whereas even last year at this time, it was okay, four guys standing around and maybe Jalen Brunson can get his own shot, and he makes it. It's make or miss league. He makes it. Great. Sometimes he misses. The Knicks would blow a big lead. That's how it goes. But I don't know that there's a guy that hits the sheer number of clutch shots down the stretch in a tight game that Brunson does. And he did it tonight, 13 points in the fourth quarter. And you know at the end, and this is what I've talked about the Knicks all season long, even going back to the beginning of the year, I said the last 4 minutes of a game, nobody out executes the Knicks, right? They have figured out a way offensively to make it where it's not the team it was a year ago. No one's going to out execute them because now it's a little bit different offense. Brunson's one of the most clutch guys in the game. You're not going to out execute the Knicks in the final 4 minutes. And when you think about that, you think about the huge advantage they have over the Spurs because, okay, at the end of a game, like this is a tie game basically over the course of the last couple of minutes. Okay, so it's Brunson against who, right? Like, okay, the Spurs are a great team, right? Great young team, Wemby, Castle, Harper, Fox, right? Champney made shots tonight. But, okay, where's the ball going when you need a basket? I know Jalen Brunson is going to take the shot. And if Jalen Brunson gets doubled or he's going to find a way to find the open guy, whether it's OG or Hart or Bridges or Karl Anthony Towns, but who's going to do that for the Spurs, right? When it comes down to a close game and the Spurs need a bucket, where are you going to go? Like, you need to go. And Rick Bucher talked to us and saying, you know, the thing is, obviously, Wemby is someone you want to give him the ball to, but being a big, that's kind of hard to do. Even if you're a skilled big like Wemby, it's hard to go to Wemby, right? So, okay, so if it's not Wemby, it's a guy with the ball in his hands. Like, is De'Aaron Fox making all these shots that Jalen Brunson is? He's not. Dylan Harper's terrific, right? He was the guy I told you last night. Who was I scared of having a big series? Dylan Harper. He had a huge game tonight, right?
2: No. He had a huge start to the game.
0: He did not see the court for three minutes in the fourth quarter.
2: And if you look at his shot chart for the fourth quarter, he took as many as you and I did combined.
0: Yeah. So obviously, you know, zero. He's not going to get the shots at the end of the game. Is it going to be Champney? No, because he had one shot in the second half. But who's going to take those shots? Who's going to be that guy when it's a close game? And the NBA is a man's game. It comes down to this. These are big decisions. These are big possessions where the entire season rests on what you can do. And when you have somebody that you know is going to take those shots, okay. Going back to the Thunder series against the Spurs, like SGA was the only guy that could take that shot. Okay, great. But SGA's game is not quite what Brunson's game is when it comes to what Brunson has at his disposal. SGA is either making that shot or nobody else is. So when SGA's thing is to get into the lane, well, guess what? With Wemby being Wemby, he had a tough time the entire series shooting, right? So that's why I talk about the Thunder being a great matchup for the Spurs because, yeah, they don't have that second score. There's nobody else where they can go with the ball. You can just isolate on SGA, and with Wemby being Wemby, you're going to force him into bad shooting. With the Knicks, okay, you want to isolate on Jalen Brunson. There's other guys who can make those shots. But still, you know, when you come down to the end of the game, you have clarity as to where the ball is going to go and how this offense is going to run. Do the Spurs have any clarity? They don't.
2: No, the other thing, when you look at the Knicks' construction, is you've got guys, and I'll just say it in its basis terms. You got guys with a lot of ass that'll clear ways for Brunson to find lanes, right? He's a small guy, great body control, all of that stuff. But without Mitchell, without Cat, that lane gets cluttered real fast. Those guys clear a lot of space for him. And Oklahoma City didn't have that guy, right? Chet's not moving any bodies. I mean, Hartenstein is to a point, but he doesn't live down in the low post the same way and create those same types of opportunities. SGA, a lot of it was body control, get to the line, all of that stuff. When we look at where the Spurs are, De'Aaron Fox has been a great disappointment. Like, I know he was hurt to start last series, but he was invisible tonight, shot poorly, and in the fourth quarter, the ball's got to be in his hands. Wemby can't be 18 feet from the basket and then, okay, let me try to drive against now four guys that are going to just impede my way to the basket. And you don't have the same level of rebounding, right? The video that's making the rounds now isn't game-related. It goes back to Jalen Brunson. You and I were on air when this started circulating, when Josh Hart got traded to the Knicks and he was reunited with his guy and he was in an airport and started running around. He's getting to his phone trying to confirm that that's the case.
0: Yep.
2: You got a guy like Josh Hart, rebound, no space, whatever. But again, you've got bigs that can create that extra space. Spurs don't have that guy.
0: No.
2: They don't have that guy. Because they're not on the court at the same time, right? Cornette does that to a degree, but only to a much smaller degree. He still has one of the great rundown blocks since LeBron.
0: And he's a pretty good shot blocker himself.
2: But they're not on the court together a ton, right? You're mixing and matching. But the fact that Dylan Harper wasn't around for much of the second half and that De'Aaron Fox played so terribly. Now, he played well in Game 7 when you needed him. Keldon Johnson played well in Game 7. They both were useless from a tactical standpoint tonight. Both kind of shrunk away in the moment, allowing Jalen Brunson to have one of those New York minutes once again.
0: Look, the Knicks seem to be more in sync with each other
2: than surprising.
0: The Spurs are. Right. I mean, they've been together a longer time. The Spurs are a younger team. Like, you know, it's stuff that you expect. But really, I mean, that's the big stark difference. It comes down to an alternate possession game. I know what the Knicks are going to do, and they have confidence going, we're not playing slow. When it comes down to the end of a game, we know what's going to happen. Where the Spurs are, do we go hot hand? Do we try to jam it into Wemby? Do we try to what do we do? Like they don't have that.
2: Can we get him back to the basket? Yeah. Get him down low where he's not playing point guard up at the top of the heap. The other thing I have to say is there's one more MVP we haven't acknowledged.
0: Sure,
2: Brunson's dad. We did.
0: Yeah,
2: whoever was the equipment guy or Brunson himself. Who decided after the injury that he had to change his shoe.
0: Yeah. Shoes and whoever gave him the knee brace, all that stuff.
2: All of that. Yeah, buckle 100%. Them in.
0: Now you
2: sell that knee brace. Game used.
0: You said that one video making the rounds with Brunson and Josh Hart. This other video is making the rounds. T-shirt, we got it.
3: If we win the finals, we're burning the city down.
2: That guy might be on Dan Patrick in the morning.
0: We haven't played that in a half hour.
2: It's been a minute. Yeah. I can't quite recreate that same level of scream. That's next level stuff right there.
0: Let's find out what's trending right now in the wide world of sports from Monsi Bolaños and her pink headphones. Let's see what she's got for us.
4: All the videos of these Knicks fans are so great. They're all so fun.
2: And that guy that got arrested for climbing the pole.
0: And the thing is, I didn't know this. Half of these videos are all just ripped right from people's Tinder pages.
4: Of course they are.
0: Yeah.
4: That's if you're gonna find a date, that's the way to do it.
0: Yeah.
4: You know what I mean? I would swipe. What is it? Right.
0: What are you like? Oh, here's who I'm like.
2: This is me.
4: This is me at my worst and my best. Take it or leave it. That would be my quote right there. Right. That's gonna be me whenever the Clippers win. Okay, guys. I know it may never happen, but if we get there, that's gonna be me. Me and all 17 of us, we're going to burn this city down.
0: I will allow you to celebrate with Landry Shamet with me.
4: Thank you.
0: When the Knicks win.
4: That's right. 12 in a row for the Knicks. The second longest streak in a single postseason in NBA history. San Antonio was up 14 halfway through the third quarter. They went into the fourth quarter tied, but the Spurs were outscored 29-19 when it mattered the most in that fourth quarter. Jalen Brunson, 30 points. Karl Anthony Towns, a double-double, 18 points and 12 rebounds. Josh Hart, only 3 points, but 15 rebounds, 6 assists, and 4 steals.
0: That steal when Wemby just gacked it away with a minute left to go.
4: Huge. Victor Wembanyama struggled, 6 of 21 from the field, 26 points and 12 rebounds, but he's not worried.
5: We've been down in a series before, never in the finals, obviously, but I'm not kicking myself about anything, really. I mean, I'm not worried the slightest.
4: Game two.
0: Good. I'm glad you're not worried.
4: He's not fazed.
0: That's perfect.
4: He ain't fazed.
0: That's what I want to hear as a Knicks fan, that you don't have any sense of urgency. It's the NBA finals. If you lose game two, the series is over.
2: Monty
0: feels he's got time. We got plenty of time.
2: Monty, should he say he's petrified?
4: No, he
2: terrifies.
4: Shouldn't.
0: No. Is it best of 25? Is he, that Dwight Dunn? Did they make it best of 25?
4: Maybe it's different in France.
0: It might be.
4: Maybe
0: it
4: might different. Be. Yeah. Oh, maybe
2: the
4: it's
2: metric
4: different.
2: System.
4: Yeah. You know what I'm saying?
2: Yeah.
4: Oh, exactly.
0: Oh, no. I think what happened is he got a phone call. This is what happened. No, I know exactly what happened. He got a phone call from the Cavaliers who had a big printout for him saying, hey, analytically, you guys
4: you
0: won
4: did.
0: This
4: yes.
0: game.
4: Right.
0: So it's really one zip for you.
4: Right now.
0: I mean, Kenny Atkinson signed it and
4: absolutely.
0: Sent it to him and everything.
4: So yeah. he's feeling good. He's yeah. feeling good. Yeah. I'm not feeling so good about the Clippers situation, but NBA Commissioner Adam Silver tonight did not provide a timeline on the conclusion of the investigation of the Clippers and their potential salary cap circumvention, but did say, quote, I think we're close to the point now where I think we need to wrap this up because you also need finality. Their team has to understand what the situation is they're going to be operating under, and so do the other 29 teams. That's it. When it comes to baseball, the Dodgers shut out the Diamondbacks 7-0. Shohei Ohtani pitched 6 scoreless innings, had 7 strikeouts, also recorded 3 hits at the plate. His ERA now is 0.74. Phillies topped the Padres 3-2. You guys were just talking about Christopher Sanchez and his consecutive scoreless innings streak coming to an end after 50 2/3 innings. After it was over, the Philly faithful gave him a standing ovation after it was over, like the streak's over.
0: Yeah.
4: And the standing ovation lasted like a whole minute.
0: That's really cool.
4: It was like, you know, in comedies where you have a live audience, you have to hold your line while they're laughing because, you know, like the audience is laughing. So you got to hold your line.
0: Yeah.
4: He wanted to pitch and he couldn't because the standing ovation wouldn't stop. Finally, he smiled at the fans and like gave an acknowledgement. Because it was like over a minute. It was so awesome. Yeah. It was so awesome.
0: Well, that's all the fans are waiting for.
4: Yeah.
0: You know, it's just like, no, okay, then we stop. We go back to the game.
4: He was trying to be tough. You know what I'm saying?
0: In the game.
4: And he couldn't. And then he smirked, acknowledged. It was great. Phillies topped the Padres 3. Or that's what I said. Phillies topped the Padres 3-2. Guardians edged the Yankees 5-4. A's held on 5-4 against Cubs. Braves outscored the Blue Jays 7-3. Giants beat the Brewers 1-0. Cardinals defeated the Rangers 5-3. Astros scored 6 runs in the 8th inning and beat the Pirates 11-9. NFL, real quick, Russell Wilson announced his retirement today from the league after 14 seasons in a very long and edited video. It wasn't just like a little quick, no.
2: Unlimited.
0: When I first started all these years ago, okay, I'm not going to watch it.
4: So rude.
0: Close window. Thank you, Monster.
4: Jess, go New York, go.
2: Look what you did.
0: Yeah, see, it's like when they cloned Fred on the Flintstones.
2: It's infectious.
0: Yabba, dabba, do. Yabba, dabba, do.
2: Oh, nice. Yeah, now you're talking.
0: Coming up next, whether you're a Knicks fan or a Spurs fan or just an average NBA fan, we had a moment in tonight's game that none of us had ever seen before, and we talk about it next, Fox.
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0: Fox Sports Radio, the Jason Smith Show with my best friend, Mike Harmon. Now, whether you're a Knicks fan, whether you're a Spurs fan, whether you're an NBA closing fan, a moment none of us have ever seen in an NBA game happen in game one.
3: If we win the finals, we better the city down!
0: Okay, it's not Knicks fans. Yes, Knicks fans.
30: Are you sure?
0: We're different. Yeah, no.
30: That's crazy.
0: No, I know. But
2: there's a lot of video out there, man. Let me tell you.
0: There is. Second half of this game. There's about 6.5 minutes left to go in the fourth quarter. And coming back from break, getting ready to resume the game. This happened as brought to you by the Knicks Radio Network.
1: Back live in San Antonio, and a fool on the court with a cell phone and a night in jail. Off he goes. Very quickly escorted out of here by three security guards, including one wearing a

0: Where'd he come from?
1: The stands.
0: Well, obviously, but I was curious which section.
2: Where'd he come from? The stands.
3: Yeah, like a fool on the court. Do-do-do-do-do.
2: Not a fool on the hill.
3: Do-do-do-do-do-do-do-do-do-do.
1: The stands.
3: The guy.
2: Oh, I will.
3: You know, she's wanted to turn and go, you know, blank you. You know, where'd he come from? The guy runs.
2: Slap!
3: The guy runs on the court from the far end, runs to where the ball is gonna come in from out of bounds, runs to the key, basically to the free throw line, and he puts his phone up and he starts taking a selfie. Because Wemby is behind him, Mitch Robinson
2: is
3: behind
2: him. Yeah.
3: And really fast, you had one security guard run from one side and one come from the other side, grab him and pull him off. But like the picture that's going around, and Wemby talked about it after the game, like the picture that's going around of this guy taking the selfie, like the look on Mitchell Robinson's face is like, what the hell? Wemby's smiling. Like, hey, all right, this guy came on the court. He's taking a selfie. Okay, hey.
2: We all respond to weird, awkward, unexpected moments in different ways. Mitchell Robinson's face said it all. What the hell's going on?
3: Dude, you want to spend a night in jail and all this? Okay, I'll smile for your selfie. I mean, whatever he's going to do, the clicks on that picture, I hope it's video.
2: No, but that's got to get deleted, you know? Right? Like as an authority, can't you force the?
3: I don't think so. I don't think.
2: Since it was obtained while committing a crime, I think you can cause the forfeiture of the image.
3: I've never seen a Law and Order quite deal with that, so I don't know exactly what the ruling would be.
2: I'm trying to extrapolate. I think it was season 25, episode
3: 25.
2: Yeah.
3: So it was a long time ago.
2: No. Remember, because there was a gap. They went away for a lot of years.
3: That's why. Now they're on like season 57 now.
2: 57?
3: Yeah, in a row.
2: That's SVU that stayed. Yeah.
3: I mean, you have to think that he's going to put it out there and it's going to get an incredible number of clicks because it's probably video that he's smiling that because, you know, they run and they grab him or whatever is said. But, I mean, like, he's standing with Wemby behind him and Wemby kind of smiles.
2: I'm kind of really sad that all it gets him, though, is a trespass and a night in jail
3: for
2: being a colossal jerk.
3: You know, but here's the thing is like, and just to think about this part of it to finish, is that Gen Z now, like this would have happened 10, 15 years ago. You're worried about the safety of players on the court, all this. But I wonder if Gen Z guys like Wemby grew up with social media, like, oh, yeah, guy just wants a selfie. Hey, like that's no big deal. And they got him off the court.
2: Still was a security guy. Yeah, it was old school. Where'd that truck come from?
3: Exit out by the Fresca, exit Swollen Dome. For Mike, I'm Jason. Coming up next, my buddy Ben Maller. 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
18: Brunson holding it just across midcourt, defended by Vassell. 8 to shoot, right wing, crossover, right elbow, step back, pump fake, leans in, throws it up, and he knocked it down! Jalen Brunson, a ridiculous shot! And the Knicks have a 6-point lead, 38 seconds to go!
17: You heard it all on the Knicks radio network. Brunson ended with 30 points despite struggling in the first half as the Knicks stole game one from the Spurs, 105-95. Karl Anthony Towns with a double-double, 18 points and 12 rebounds. Victor Wembanyama with 6 of 21 from the field, ended with 26 points and 12 rebounds. In baseball, the Dodgers shut out the Diamondbacks 7-0 behind Shohei Ohtani, who pitched 6 scoreless innings, had 7 strikeouts, while also recording 3 hits at the plate. His ERA is now .74. The Phillies topped the Padres 3-2, while the Guardians edged the Yankees 5-4. I'm Monty Bolaños.
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6: Here he is, Ben Maller.
7: Well, you win some, you lose some, and you choke away some. Welcome in the beginning of another night of the Ben Maller Show. We are in the air everywhere. That's right. You cannot stop us. We're like teammates. Well, scatterbrain teammates, coast to coast, border to border, and beyond, on the vast and uncommonly powerful microphones of FSR emanating live from the hammer dunk of the sports takes, guaranteed human from the world famous Fox Sports Radio studios, where Bozo, the district attorney, reminds us this hour made possible in part by our friends at Tire Rack. 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I know Rob the Goat Man and Rod, the ambassador of Bakersfield, support that message. So I got an email from a listener in New Jersey who's he's like, "Wow, you must be excited, Ben. You get to talk about the finals and you do the show and you get to come in there and break down the finals." And I was thinking, like, yeah, I mean, it's kind of cool. It's fun, but I do the show every night. Like, there's always something to talk about. I mean, I'm not a Knicks fan or a Spurs fan. So for me, it's just another night of the gasbaggery, the ancient art of the gasbaggery. Not that I'm like upset by it or anything like that. It's cool. And there's a little more excitement than breaking down the Colorado Rockies or something along those lines. Come on, what are we doing? We will begin our lead from the Alamo City, as that was the Hippodrome for game number one of the NBA Finals there, New York and San Antonio. Did you watch? Were you compelled to give the most valuable currency that you have, your time, to consume what was going on? So Jalen Brunson, the headliners were Jalen Brunson and Victor Wembanyama. Neither one of them played well, although they each had accumulated some good stats. For example, Jalen Brunson had 30 points. Karl Anthony Towns, who is changing his reputation. Well, he can't change what he's already done, but he's adjusting the future. Karl Anthony Towns, 18 points, 12 rebounds, and the New York Knickerbockers. They had all that momentum. They were down by 14 points in the second half. 14-point deficit. And they ended up getting up off the deck and slay the Spurs in game one, a double-digit win, 105-95. OG Anunoby had 17 for New York. And I am told they have now won 12 consecutive playoff games. I am informed that is good. They are the seventh team to have such a streak in NBA history, just the third to do it in a single postseason. And I'm old enough to remember when we were having conversations about C.J. McCollum killing the Knickerbockers in the playoffs. I vaguely remember talking about C.J. McCollum, the Knick killer. Well, the Knicks, who finished the game on an 11-0 run, have taken home court advantage away from the Texans. As Charles Barkley said, those cockroaches travel well from New York. Game two will be Friday in San Antonio. So that means I technically don't have to watch because I don't do the live radio show, the podcast on the weekends. So I'll watch. I'll check it out. I'm not going to be taking notes because I don't have to, but I'll watch. I'll just sit back and I'll eat some bad food and watch some basketball. That'll be that. Now, the better story is in the losing locker room. You know the Ben Maller Show loves losers. We relish the losers. Because everyone's going to be kissing the ass of the Knickerbockers. Oh, my God. They got their knee pads on. Stephen A's got double knee pads. He's so excited about this. My God. Our old morning guy. So, anyway, the Spurs are the better story. That's a good jumping off point, as they did not get it done at the end. And let us discuss. We're going to start with Victor Wembanyama,
0: Wemby, who did not have a night to remember in his maiden voyage in the NBA Finals. In fact, we have a little taste of Wembanyama post-game, who pointed out this was not a night to remember. Take a listen.
10: Every team guards differently, you know. I'm going to figure it out. It's, I was bad tonight. It's not more complicated than that.
15: Walking into this, your first ever Finals game tonight, were there any jitters that bothered you from the beginning that perhaps could have affected you at all today?
10: I mean, it definitely felt special for sure, but nothing close that could be an excuse, you know. It was not a factor in our performance.
0: Picked up some jitters. He went to get some lunch, and they gave him a bag with jitters, and he ate some of the jitters, and yeah. Oy vey. All right, so the question, where did things go wrong for Spurs star Victor Wembanyama, who admitted he was bad in the lid lifter of the NBA Finals, and someone, if he doesn't F this up, we'll be talking about for many, many years in big games like this. So my thoughts on this, I have Amazon Prime, Group Project, and Agent K. And we'll put all of these things together, and we are going to visit the Honky Tonk, is what we're going to do. So A, now, even though Wembanyama said, hey, I didn't play well, I was bad, that happened. And I promise you, a number of the media elites and the fanboys, the low information types, will say, well, he's just being polite. And they'll look at the box score and they'll say, well, it's not his fault. The kid put up some stats. He had 26 points and 12 rebounds. And wee! To that, of course, I say phooey. Let's dig a little deeper. In game one, the story here, it was a bug's life out there for Wemby. A bug's life. And Wemby was not the windshield. He was the bug splattered across the windshield. And I don't know how he got to the arena. I wasn't in San Antonio for the game. I'm not sure if he got driven there or drove himself. I do know that during the game, he rode the Vomit Comet. That's what he drove. The Parisian prodigy shot a putrid 28.5%. And he's about the size of the roof of the arena. Like his head, he has to duck down because he's right near the roof of the arena. He took 21 shots and missed 15 of them. Now, I just do the overnight show here. I don't think that's good. What do I know? Six turnovers. Wemby did not just have, I don't know if it was stage fright, he had like finals fright, right? He looked out there like he had seen the ghost of Patrick Ewing or something. Ewing was at the game. The Parisian prodigy instantly turned in the Parisian pigeon, pigeon-hearted out there, flapping around and just not real aggressive for stretches of the game. Like, the one thing, we talked about this in a previous episode of the show, is like you just got to keep being aggressive, and he just didn't do it. And now we pointed the finger at actually Amazon Prime. We imagine that Wemby got the wrong script delivered to him, and he was supposed to get the Lion King, and instead, well, he did play like a lion, the cowardly lion from The Wizard of Oz, and lacking some intestinal fortitude at times. My word is skittish, not Yiddish, skittish. That is my word. Now, even the nuns, this is beyond just regular, this is like a higher power. Even the nuns couldn't save him. We were told he got blessed pregame by those San Antonio nuns, and he still went out there and played pigeon-hearted basketball. The Holy Rollers laid hands on him, and he went out there like the rim was being protected by the guardian angels. He built a literal cathedral out of the missed layups for the nuns, is what he did. And this wasn't, people are going to say, well, this is just the Knicks. You know, the Knicks are, you know, all those cockroaches, as Charles Barkley said, from New York, will be like, wow, that's just the great Knicks defense. They're so good. My fat ass. You know how many makeable shots? These are shots that Wemby has taken throughout the playoffs. It's not like they forced him to shots he doesn't take. Now, granted, a lot of them, he loves shooting jump shots. He's the size of a giraffe, and he plays like he's a little bug or something. It's wild. But he was butchering. For him, they were bunnies. You know, he butchered so many bunnies. Like, these are shots that he usually makes. It's like Elmer Fudd on Vertigo or something along those lines. And now, page two, keeping the theme going. on game number one of the NBA Finals.
2: So number one.
0: Thank you. Aside from Wemby, we can assign blame. So aside from Wemby, who else stunk up the joint for the Spurs? They had a 14-point lead at the 6:30 mark of the third quarter. So it's 18 and a half minutes to go in the game. Spurs are at home. Y'all tell me how important home court advantage is, and they blew a 14-point lead. So if Victor Wembanyama was the headline collapse in the first game, the rest of the roster were the footnotes written in disappearing ink. The whole supporting cast, it was like a group project where nobody did anything. We've all been there, right? You want that one person to do all the work and everyone takes credit. This was a group project failure for the ages. So the Spurs played like they were late to a dentist appointment. They didn't have any fight. There's not a lot of pulse. There wasn't seem to be much pride there. San Antonio was outscored. I did the Mahler math on this. In the final 18 and a half minutes, they were outscored by 24 points. 24 points from up 14 to down. They ended up losing by 10. And the math on that, New York blitzing San Antonio, outscored them 54-30, which I believe is solid. I think that's solid. And during that hellish half, the rest of the game there, they shot 33.3%, which is half the sign of the devil, which is appropriate. And unfortunately, the nuns were there, so they were able to help out. It was not a specific isolated issue for the collective of San Antonio. It was an all-encompassing type of suck, is what it was. And Julian Champagne, this guy went from Curry to Curly from the Three Stooges. He looked like Stephen Curry in the first half, knocking down money ball after money ball after money ball. Took six shots from behind the arc, made five money balls, five out of six, and led the Spurs midway through at 15 points. If you saw the game, you know what I'm talking about. And then in the second half, he's like, wait a minute, let me pretend like I'm playing at the YMCA on a random Saturday morning. Let me do that. Okay, sure. And the rest of these guys weren't even the Stooges. They weren't even good enough to be alongside Curly. They were the extras. So Champagne, Devin Vassell, Dylan Harper, who had played well early in the game, and he fell apart there. De'Aaron Fox played like a Sacramento King. Can't get that King suck out of your blood, apparently. And they all stunk at a time you simply cannot suck. And so need some soap, scrub that off, scrub-a-dub-dub. And I will say, just like the overreaction, I know it always happens, and so it's not new, and it's not, you know, not anything different and all that. And it's like we might want to remind our friends from New York, the tri-state area there, that it's not the NCAA tournament. It's not a single elimination. Like, the series is not over because the Knicks won game one on the road. Like, take a little bit of a breath here. We also know extreme outcomes are followed by more moderate ones. And so the Knicks, you would think, are due to go on a big skid here. They've peaked too soon. They're due to go in a ditch on the side of the road. So I fully expect the Spurs to bounce back. I think the fact that they had a shot, as bad as they played and as terrible as Wemby was, I'd be worried if I were the Knicks, because San Antonio was still in position to win that game. They obviously, you know, stunk down the stretch. But the fact that they were still there with all of that bad basketball and they still had a shot tells me that they're the better team. All right, last word here. So on the New York side, the question, how would you describe Jalen Brunson's play for the Knicks in this game? Because he had 30 points. Right? I was all excited about that and played okay. At the end, this is the classic tale of two halves. Shakespeare would have written it that way, right? I think he did. He knew who Jalen Brunson was, you know, all those years ago. So Brunson actually lived the tale of two halves in the first game of the NBA Finals here in 2026. For the first 30 minutes of the game, roughly 30 minutes of the game, Brunson's performance was a total clunker. Clunkety, clunk, clunk. It was just horrific. He looked completely lost in the woods. The babe lost in the woods, struggling to do anything. And he could not get his shot going. He took 18 shots in the first 30 minutes. He missed 13 of them, shot 27.8%, had just 11 points 30 minutes into the game.

0: a night when you're struggling from the floor to still have that kind of an impact on the game in the fourth quarter?
1: I think it starts with my confidence. It comes with my work ethic. But I think most importantly, knowing we're on the road and knowing my teammates have my back, I think that's the biggest thing in an environment like this. They trust they have in me, and they trust they have in them. It's got us to this point. And so, I mean, I'm very thankful for them. I mean, every single night we go out there together.
2: So if I was writing the headline for the New York Post, my headline would be Jalen Brunson calls out Spurs. They don't believe in each other. They're not a united front. Because that's why the Knicks won. They were more united. They believe in each other. The Spurs don't believe in each other. That's why they lost. Jalen Brunson calls out San Antonio. That's your headline. Developing hot. Dot, dot, dot. The question, like, what is he supposed to do? Go in the corner. He was playing bad, so he should, like, go in the corner and suck his thumb? Like, what is he supposed to do? How's that work? Does he go have a, like, a cup of kombucha tea and chill out for a little bit? Now, he did flip the script, Brunson. Finished the game on a burner, as the kids like to say. 7 of 13 after starting the game 5 of 18. 7 of 13 shooting. Had 19 points down the stretch and was the power play for New York as they get to come back. So first half, Brunson was lost in the woods, and the second half, Brunson built a log cabin is what he did. So there you go. It is the Ben Maller Show. If you would like to be part, you can join us right now at 877-99 on Fox, 877-996-6369. If you want to be part of the live radio show. A lot of good feedback for the NFL Book'em. Everyone seemed to enjoy it. And a lot of fun. A lot of fun, yes, for that NFL, yes, Book'em there. Yes. And I'm sure we'll talk more about it as we go through the overnight. We're on X at Ben Maller. Make sure to follow that account. And if you got bots, exactly. I don't care. I'm too cheap to buy the bots, but if you want to put them on there, you can knock yourself out. At Ben Maller on the X machine. That's at Ben Maller. So that hasn't taken very long. An NBA legend slamming Wemby. We've got that and the whoopsie. What do you, dude? You think this is a simulation, dude? What are you doing? We'll get to that and we will do it next.
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0: So when you think about the honky tonk, you could think about this, or if you're of a certain age, the honky tonk man, wrestling legend back in the day. It is I, Bill Miller. Mentioned we had the NFL Book'em in the previous edition of the show, and some of you sweet spirits said you didn't really use a hopper, Ben. You cheated. It's bogus. You're a charlatan. So just to prove you idiots wrong, I went on the gram and Facebook, and we posted some photos of said hopper, of the faux lottery balls. So if you want to check that out, just to prove we're not making that up, it is on the Instagram page, Ben Maller on Fox. That's Ben Maller on Fox. And then over on Facebook, Ben Maller Show. You can see the hopper, a couple photos there.
1: Hey, Ben, how you doing?
0: No, don't talk to me, Anthony. You know who you want to talk to, not me. It's her. You want to talk to her, not me. So check that out again. On Facebook, Ben Maller Show. Follow that page. And then Instagram, Ben Maller on Fox. And if you want to comment on anything we've talked about, NBA Finals, 877-99 on Fox. That's 877-996-6369. Also on X, at Ben Maller. That's at Ben Maller. And Lorena is here. We call her Cuz. And you can say hello to her at FSR Tech Queen.
2: Hi, Bill.
0: No, zip it. And the Koopa Loop. Bronco fan. That's a Bronco fan. Your comments can and will be used against you in the court of sports radio. Coming up later this hour, dude, do you think this is a simulation? You're a non-playable character, dude. And an NBA legend slamming Wemby. We'll get to that. So that's all exciting stuff. We start with the NBA Finals, though. The New York Knickerbockers are three wins away from having a parade in the Canyon of Heroes in Midtown Manhattan. Just three more wins. That's it. That's all. And they're right there. And they've got home court. And you saw a lot of those these New York guys were there. They were all over the place. All over the place there. The acting crowd, they always get on TV. Late Night Drug Tester writes in, says, no worries for the Spurs. The NBA will rig it like the lottery and make it a seven-game series. Yeah. What else do we have? Let's see. Page down. Mr. Irrigation says, Viagra commercials should come back in vogue, he says. Well, that's a non sequitur. Dan writes in from Parts Unknown. He says, Jalen Brunson owns your dude. Wemby head-to-head and dominated once again. Yes, yes. Because we all know, Dan, everyone that knows basketball knows that Jalen Brunson, who's like 6'1 or something like that, I don't know if he's that tall, and Wemby go head-to-head. We know that's the case. Nature Boy, answering the call to the Wild, writes in and says, what a pathetic performance by the San Antonio Spurs. The good news is that we'll soon get to see depressed Knicks fans once we see the real Spurs. Yeah, I'm fine with it. If the Knicks want to win the first two games, I'm okay with that. Or the first three games, I'm fine. I am absolutely fine. Not a Burner writes and says, can we get a wellness check on Ferg Dog? He says, I'm afraid he may have posted something that got him in trouble. Yeah. I don't know if he's okay or not. Jill, the long-suffering New York sports fan who lives in Minnesota, says, no such thing as momentum, Ben. Ride! Yeah, okay. Yeah, I'm sure the Spurs missed all those shots because the Knicks had the momentum, right? That's why they played bad, because the Knicks had momentum. That's it, yeah. Ryan, who used to be in San Diego but is in Rosarito, Mexico, for the time being, he's on the lam from law enforcement. He says, as your resident ex-washed-up basketball coach, my advice to the Spurs, your 7'4" player should not stand at the three-point line for most of the game. Get your ass to the rim. Well, this is always the problem, right? This is always the issue, Ryan, the evolution of basketball, and it's better now than it's ever been, and everyone loves to go on and on about that. And The evolution of basketball is you have a guy who's 7'4", who should be able to score at will in the painted area, and instead of occasionally going out and shooting three-point shots, Wemby, it seems like most of the time, he only occasionally goes towards the basket. Like, I can get up the shooting chart if you want. I don't have it in front of me right now. I can get it up. It's a lot of work, and that's really nerdy, and I don't know that we want to do that kind of a show. I have access to all that stuff. I think everyone does now. It's 2026, and you can look and see where he took the shots. I just, from watching the game and not jotting down on a Venn diagram where he was shooting the ball, it just seems like he just stands out there a lot. Which is, you know, back in the old days, and Ryan, you're around my age. I think we were together back in the 90s Clippers days back then. And I remember talking to the great late Bill Fitch about that. And that generation of basketball guys would be, are you kidding me? You've got a 7'4" guy and he's just going to stand out by the 3-point line? I mean, that's great. We'll let him shoot 3-point shots the entire game. It doesn't matter. Of course, the game was played obviously differently at that point. It's like the artists are, well, you're defeating your strength, your real superpower. You can get anyone to shoot 3-point shots, but you're going to stand on the basket and slay people. That's the way to do it. Yeah. Shane in Des Moines writes in, he says, formerly known as Donut Kelly in Des Moines, has a new job. Call her Custard Kelly. I guess she's serving custard. There you go. Random Ryan in Carolina writes in, he says, Dwight Yoakam describes Honky Tonk as punk cowboy. Buggity, buggity, buggity, buggity, buggity, buggity, buggity. Yes. Exactly. All right. So something happened that I'm excited about because I feel like we've got a changing of the guard. I'll explain what that is. There's something that happened. I don't know if you noticed it. On the finals broadcast, there's something that took place there that normally in years past had not happened. And I feel like the people that run the sports world have finally realized that this is something that we need to do, that this is something that we've effed up on and we need to fix it. And game one of the finals was a sign that this is a change. And I'll explain what I mean by that. Let's go to the phones. I was hoping this guy would call in. He hasn't called in much recently. Let's say hello to Lucky Tony in the Bay Area. Hello, Lucky Tony. Welcome.
3: Hey, Ben. What does Jinx Mays and a Bears jersey have in common with Muhammad Ali?
0: Well, this is a good riddle. I don't know.
3: They're pretty. Thanks, Ben.
0: Okay, you're welcome. So the thing that's different, and let me ask, Coop, did you watch the game, Coop? Were you watching the finals or no? Did you not watch the finals?
4: I watched the first quarter and then the fourth quarter.
0: Oh, okay. I think this happened in the fourth quarter. Did you notice the thing that happened that is different than pretty much every other year at the NBA finals? And for every major sporting event, by the way, there's something that happened that is very different than years gone by. See if you notice this. What do you think it is? I'm being very vague here intentionally.
4: Yeah, that is extremely vague.
0: Something happened in that game that normally in years past would never be shown on television.
4: No, I don't know.
0: Lorena? You didn't see a second of this.
5: I slept. I slept today.
0: You slept.
5: And then I went to class.
0: Okay.
5: But I'm going to guess some jugs in the back of the.
0: Some boobs?
5: Yeah.
4: Well, that happens all the time.
0: Yeah, the ratings go up when they show boobs. But that is incorrect. The correct answer, a young chap decided to, during the game.
4: Oh, I did see that, yeah.
0: Yeah, he ran out on the court. And they showed it on ABC. The guy, this dope. I guess he didn't realize he's a non-playable character. He decided he was a playable character, which messes up the whole thing. And it's like part of the simulation. And he ran out on the court to take a selfie with Wemby during the NBA final game. Like he just said, that's my time. I need a nice selfie, and that's it. So he went out there.
5: Do we know who this guy is?
0: Frank. I don't know what I know. How am I supposed to know? I'm sure he's.
4: Well, that guy was not here for the basketball.
5: Exactly. There's a lot of people who do that. They're like clout chasers, and they run in front of like movie premieres, and they like the guy who did it to Ariana Grande. They go out and they put themselves.
0: Well, I'm
5: in
0: sure he was. I'm sure he's so deep in social media, he doesn't realize there's a real world out there. You know, I'm guessing we can find out in 2 seconds who he is. I'm sure that there's a lot of blogs or the social media pages that keep track of that stuff. But he seemed like a young guy. I don't know, a teenager, early 20s guy. I don't know how old he was. Hard to tell. I'm really bad at judging people's ages. So he looked young, not that young, and he ran out there, and they showed it on the ABC broadcast, and they replayed it. And this has always been one of those things that has made no sense to me. And I've talked to some TV executives over the years about this, and they've always said, well, the leagues don't want it. They don't want to encourage fans to run out on the field or the court, and that's why they don't show it. However, in the age we live in, and this always happens, if somebody runs on the field at a Dodger game or something, I go on social media, and within a minute, I've got 17 different angles of the fan running on the field. I've got 3D if I want. I don't have the glasses. I could get the 3D version. I can get the slow-mo version. It's all there.
4: Right. Yet, keep the eyes on your broadcast instead of somebody leaving to go on Twitter to find it.
0: Exactly. That's what I'm saying. Just show it. And then, assuming they don't do anything really bad, obviously. And this guy just is a dope. Now, do you think they made him delete the selfie? You think? And I guess if you even deleted it, I guess you could go back. If you have an iPhone, you can go back for 30 days and get it anyway. You think they said, okay, we're going to arrest you. And most of the time they arrest you and they let you right out, right? Because I don't know, Texas maybe is a little different. California.
4: Under Texas law, stepping onto a restricted area of a stadium is a crime. Faces potential misdemeanor charges like criminal trespass, which carries up to 180 days in jail.
0: Yeah, he's not going to go to jail. He's probably already out. Or maybe he's getting a night's sleep there in the jail in San Antonio, and he'll become more famous, and everyone will know who he is and all his social media pages and all of that. So anyway, I thought it was cool that they actually showed it on the broadcast. They did not have to go, and they showed a replay of it, because some of the arguments, well, they showed it because they didn't have time to pan away. It happened too quick. Well, they showed the replay.
5: They slowed down and zoomed in.
0: They showed, yeah, so it's like they knew what they were doing. They showed it, so good for them. Now, 18 people run on the court in game two. They will never show it again, so let's hope that doesn't happen. Imagine spending that kind of cash to get into an NBA Finals game, and then that – at least he waited till the game was mostly over to do it.
4: That's when the most eyeballs are on the screen, fourth quarter. That was planned. It's definitely somebody who is not a fan of either team.
0: Yeah, because they don't care if they get banned for life NBA games. Who cares? It was pretty funny, Tim Legler doing the old man thing. You know, he's not for the basketball. He's
4: yeah.
0: The basketball. You think? That guy is so deep. He is so immersed in social media. He does not even realize. I'll bet you $1,000 that guy has no idea there's a real world out there. And a lot of the people aren't that obsessed with social media. Like, they know it's all mostly bots and just fakeness. It's it's the blue pill or the red pill is what it is. It is the Ben Maller Show. That is what this is. And if you'd like to be part, 877-99 on Fox. 877-996-6369 is the number. And Alf writes in, says, disclaimer, the views expressed here are not endorsed by Alf, the alien opiner. Says, this is Ferg Dog reporting from Twitter jail. I want to let everyone know I am okay. They're feeding me 3 meals a day, and I've got my own bed. I hope to see the rest of you on the outside again real soon. Is Ferg Dog in Twitter jail? Is that correct?
4: Yeah. Am I getting that? Account guys... suspended.
0: How the hell did Ferg Dog's the most harmless person out there? What did he do to get his account suspended?
4: I think it says being an insufferable kiss ass. That's what it says over here on my screen.
0: I don't think that's true at all. I think the people are jealous of the celebrity that Ferg Dog has. Now, last time he got his account suspended, didn't he become Ferg Cat? Remember that?
4: That's right. This has happened before.
0: Yeah, this has happened before. So just get on your burner account.
4: Or was it just? Was that just a? somebody troll, you know, pretending to be him. What's the word that I'm looking for?
0: A doppelganger, impersonator. Yeah. I thought he had some issues with his account.
5: A parody
0: before account.
4: Yes, well, thank you. That's what I wanted. Thank you.
0: Well, so many of these parody accounts. You don't know this, Lorena. There was a guy years ago named he was in Michigan, and it was Ernie and the Opiner, and then there were a bunch of all these other Opiner accounts, all these different Muppet accounts and animal accounts started, and so some of them are still around, and it was all just because that was busting the chops of that guy. Reggie in Minnesota writes and says, I just got up. What's the scoop? Well, I have the rundown. I'm cooking the rundown right now.
5: I will get the
0: rundown. It's almost done. It's a lot going on. I focus on the basketball game. I couldn't focus on this other bull crap, so I had to focus on the basketball game, and I'll get it up. Time now for the Who Am I game. And here, this is where we pretend to be somebody else. That's what we call it, the Who Am I game. So Josh Hart of the Knicks joined me as the only players since 1975 to have 15 or more rebounds in less than 30 minutes of an NBA Finals game. Again, Josh Hart, who's a guard for the Knickerbockers, joined me as the only player since 1975 to have 15 or more rebounds in less than 30 minutes of an NBA Finals game. Who am I? That is the question. The answer, we'll get to it, and we will do it next.
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0: Bill Miller and you. It is the Ben Maller Show. We know you have options, not great ones. We're hanging out together here on our Thursday show. Still late Wednesday in the West. We head into Thursday, the fourth day of June. A reminder that this show is broadcast live and local in your eardrums every single night on the overnight. 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Still looking for someone for the mailbag on Sunday, but we have that. So check it out. Fifth Hour Podcast, the Ben Maller Show podcast. And we thank you for subscribing to both of those shows. It means a lot. It does mean a lot. All right, back to it. Well, back to it we go. Got to pay off the somewhat popular edition of the Who Am I game. And this is where we pretend to be somebody else in a blatant attempt to get you to listen a little bit longer. And then you send in goofy answers and then we read them. We all laugh at the old names and then we move on. So here's the Who Am I game. So Josh Hart of the Knicks joined me as the only player since 1975 to have 15 or more rebounds in less than 30 minutes of an NBA Finals game. There's only one other person that's done it.
1: Who?
0: And we're trying to find out who that is. And if you know at Ben Maller, you can answer all these bits at Ben Maller. Of course, if you really want them to get read, you need to follow the at Ben Maller account. Otherwise, you're going to be out of luck. And with Ferg Dog in jail, he's in X/Twitter jail. That'll give more people have an opportunity. Wayne in Duluth says Wayne the Curmudgeon is the answer.
1: Who? Yes.
0: Calm down, Wayne. Everything will be okay. I promise the rundown will be up in a few minutes here. Lonnie Shelton from Poly D. Who else do we have here? Stevie Meatballs said the 2000 Olympic gold winner in the butterfly, Misty Hyman is the answer, says that's her real name. Marty McFly from Rob the Goat Man. Definitely Muggsy Bogues from Josh, the Indiana Bears fan who's in Nebraska. Alf the Alien Opiner says the not suspended Ferg Cat is the answer. Josh Jacobs from King Rory in Wisconsin. That's a good photo there. The Shield, Roman Reigns, Seth Rollins, and Dean Ambrose from Shane in Des Moines. Hakeem Olajuwon, guessed by Jose. Marquise Grissom from Mr. Nice Guy. Who else do we have? A Perfect Lawn, guessed by Lawn God Larry, a new addition to the social media mob. And is he going to be the rookie social media user of the year? We don't even have that category. Ricky Rubio from Eek in Roseville, Minnesota. Who else do we have? Paige Dan, Angel Reese from Milkman Mike in Colorado. Furry Dog from Maller Prop Guy, playing for the Fullerton Furries. Who else do we have? Bailey Howell from Analog Al. Lester the Molester Connor, that's not his name, Donkey Sausage. Matt Barnes,
1: who?
0: From Rob in Minnesota. Bruce is going with the iconic Kelly Trapuca.
2: Never heard of him.
0: Truck Stop Fungus in his Tidy Whitey's Eating Chili says Kool-Aid McKinstry is the answer. Pat Monahan, the lead singer of Train from Clara. Johnny Johnson from Johnny Q, that's his answer. Bob McAdoo from Ryan. What say you, Lorena?
3: Got to be Tom Hanks.
0: No, it's the Worm. Dennis Rodman. Dennis Rodman, the Bad Boy Pistons back in the day. Dennis Rodman.
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19: The Knicks defeated the Spurs in Game 1 of the NBA Finals, 105-95, extending their winning streak to 12 games, which ties the second longest streak in a single postseason in NBA history. Jalen Brunson led the way with 30 points. Karl Anthony Towns, 18 points and 12 rebounds. Josh Hart, only 3 points, but also 15 rebounds, 6 assists, and 4 steals. Victor Wembanyama, 6 of 21 from the field, ended with 26 points and 12 rebounds.
24: We've been down in a series before, never in the finals, obviously, but I'm not kicking myself about anything, really. I mean, I'm not worried the slightest.
19: Game 2 will be on Friday. The Game 2 of the Stanley Cup Finals between the Golden Knights and the Hurricanes is on Thursday at 8 Eastern, and Las Vegas leads the series 1-0. In baseball, the Dodgers shut out the Diamondbacks 7-0. Shohei Ohtani pitched 6 scoreless innings. The Phillies topped the Padres 3-2, and the Braves outscored the Blue Jays 7-3. I'm Monty Bolaños.
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27: Keep it quiet.
0: I don't care. I'll do it.
25: 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You want accountability? Then you want Ben Mallett.
27: Oh, very impressive.
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0: Well, how do you go from somebody that nobody wants to a wanted man? I'll tell you. Welcome in the beginning of another hour of the Ben Maller Show. We are in the air everywhere. Bedfellows, as we are minding the shop coast to coast, border to border, and beyond. On the vast and supremely powerful microphones of FSR emanating live from the combo, meal of the overnight guaranteed human from the world famous Fox Sports Radio studios, where Swamp Billy, remember the guy that was supposed to do the octagon and then bailed? 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So our lead this hour, not from the finals. We'll talk more about that if you want. As the NBA Finals Game 1 goes to the Cockroaches, according to Charles Barkley, the New York Knickerbockers, as Jalen Brunson played terribly for the first 30 minutes of the game, and then at the end turned it up, and the Knicks, who are down by 14, and they come all the way back, and they end up winning by 10, so they got Game 1. Unfortunately for New York, it is not, I'm told, a single elimination, so the Knicks still have to win 3 more games. Wemby played about as bad as he can play, and still the Spurs had a shot late in the fourth quarter, so things looking up, Spurs in good shape there. Our lead this hour, though, from the blotter. The blotter! The police blotter, less than 24 hours after the Ben Maller Show. Welcome back our old friend, the NFL Bookum. We got action. We got action in the NFL Bookum. If you have not heard by now, maybe not, an NFL player had an arrest warrant issued for them less than 24 hours after the NFL Bookum. It never fails. We're talking about 49ers wide receiver. I say that with a wink and a nod because he hasn't played for the Niners in a long time. and he likely won't play for them again. However, technically, he is under contract with the 49ers. We're talking about Brandon Ayuk, a misdemeanor charge, so not a felony, a misdemeanor charge of what they're calling exhibition of speed. I didn't even know that was a thing. We are told that the Santa Clara County District Attorney's Office are the ones that issued the warrant. Now, how did Brandon Ayuk end up with an arrest warrant? Well, it all stems from social media, The Matrix. And he's so far immersed in the fakeness of The Matrix that he went for it. There was a video that must have been posted by some, you know, somebody out to get Brandon Ayuk, right? Maybe it was John Lynch, the 49er GM, like, oh, we're going to stick it to Brandon Ayuk. We're going to post this video of him doing something bad speeding. No, the video was posted by the 49er wide receiver to his own YouTube channel in December of last year, and they waited all the way through January, February, March, April, May, and now here we are in early June. And, yeah, it's from that video. In the video, Brandon Ayuk has a need for speed, and he was driving well over 100 miles an hour. Now, why do I say that? Well, the evidence I have to prove that is the speedometer that this numbnuts showed on the video. He was going 111 miles an hour on Tasman Drive, which I'm told is near Levi's Stadium. The speed limit. You want to take a guess what the speed limit is on the street where he was going 111 miles an hour?
1: 45.
0: Let's see. Actually, less than 45. How about 40? 40 miles an hour. 40. So that's 60, 71 miles over the speed limit. You know, I'm someone that drives. I got a heavy foot. I don't go that fast. Police investigate. What is there to investigate? There's the video. That's it. He posted it. They referred the case to prosecutors in mid-January of this year. So how backed up is the Santa Clara County District Attorney's Office where they got this in mid-January? They waited through all of February, all of March, April, May, and here in June, they say, yeah, we're gonna put an arrest warrant out for this guy. That is a good jumping off point. Let us discuss. So the question, where does 49ers wide receiver Brandon Ayuk's arrest warrant for speeding in a video that he posted rank on Benny's big board? So my observations on this, I've got New York Times bestseller, charter member, and Twilight Zone. And we will combine all of these things together. And we are going to go kaboom is what we're going to do. All right, so Number one. All right. Stop. So right at the top, let me tell you something. Benny's big board for these type of activities. This is Dean List for dumb ideas right here. And like normally we ignore most of the time speeding tickets. I feel like everyone drives over the speed limit. You know what I'm saying? Like it's just a common occurrence here. Unless there's an accident like Miles Garrett now of the Rams, who's had he had a humdinger back in the day there in Ohio, or there's some extenuating circumstances. Generally, it does not make the show. This, though, is on our radar. And the reason it's on our radar is because of the level of dumbness that has been reached here. Brandon Ayuk has now become a New York Times best-selling author. Congratulations. You can read his book. It's available wherever you get your books. Complete Idiot's Guide to Being a Knucklehead Wide Receiver in the NFL. Picking up a doctorate in poor judgment. Now, this isn't even the worst thing he's done by far. He already lost $27 million of guaranteed money. Now, after California taxes, it's about $17. But still, he lost $17 in guaranteed money, or $27, from the 49ers for malfeasance. He went AWOL. He ghosted the team. He hasn't played since shredding his ACL, MCL, meniscus, and his tuchus in October of 2024. Now, John Lynch indicated that that's it. That's all she wrote. It's all over now, and that he's played his last snap for the Niners. I know Ernesto in the Bay is brokenhearted about that. And no trade has happened yet. We've made it through the draft. He hasn't been released yet. The Niners are going to stick it to him, it would appear. So how do you lose $27 million and then find time to film an audition tape for the Fast and the Furious franchise. It's all in the book, Complete Idiot's Guide to Being a Knucklehead Wide Receiver. Stanford, I understand, this may or may not be true, Stanford is studying Brandon Ayuk. He's a walking case study in what not to do as a professional athlete. Now, if Ayuk were any more committed to bad decisions, he'd be named Employee of the Month. Right? Unforced errors, Employee of the Month. But wait, there's more. So this is my favorite part of this story. I was kind of following along here. So when the video was posted back in 2025, at the end of 2025, people were like, whoa, this is crazy. What are you doing? My God. So Brandon Ayuk apologized, saying he would not post speeding content anymore. And then the day that, hand to God, all right, hand to God, the day the warrant broke in the media, Brandon Ayuk posted on Instagram content at a racetrack in a Mercedes. You can't make this up. I guess at least he was at a racetrack. So the theory is nobody wants him. Otherwise, the Niners would have traded him. So this is his way to feel wanted. Right? This is his way. Nobody wants me, but the cops want me. They want to talk to me. This should help my trade value. Any publicity is good publicity. The man's an all-pro in poor decisions. Not on the field. And if you want somebody that can make bad decisions, Brandon Ayuk's going to be your guy. All right, now page two, to Green Bay, the frozen tundra, Lambeau Field, with a gift shop the size of a Costco at Lambeau Field, with every kind of foam cheesehead you could possibly want. So the Green Bay Packers edge rusher, Micah Parsons, remember him? Yeah, that guy. So he spoke publicly for the first time since the end of last season. I know we're hanging on every word from Micah Parsons, every single word. His ACL recovery. Now, the Packers are following, according to Parsons, a strict nine-month recovery plan. Nine-month plan. That means, using Mahler math, all right? That means, using Mahler math, Parsons will miss the first month of the NFL season. Now, the word on the street is, realistically, he will not return to the very earliest would be week five in that classic Green Bay-Chicago game versus the Bears, or week six for the Packers against that team he used to play for, the Dallas Cowboys. That's if everything goes smooth. You know, Mike was, I'm extremely happy with the progress and all that standard fare. And he's been doing most of his rehab in Texas. He recently returned to Green Bay because of OTAs. He called the Packers trainer his wife, which, okay. And he is the NFL's highest paid defensive player in average annual value. And that's where we are. He says he's just going to be 100% when he comes back, and that's it. All right, so the question, what message did Micah Parsons send to the Packers stockholders about his recovery timeline? So you're paying a guy $47 million a year, and he's telling you that he's only going to come back when he's 100%, which tells you there's no real urgency. And he's the charter member of the We'll Get There Eventually club. And in today's NFL, you could be the highest paid defender and say, yeah, you know, when I get there, I get there. You know, it's not bad. If I was making that kind of money, that kind of dough, I'd feel guilty. I would. Like, I don't make anywhere near what Cowherd and some of these guys that work at this place make, and nor should I do the overnight show. However, let me tell you, if I miss a show, I feel bad. Like if I have to take time off to do stuff, you know, grown-up stuff, or have to go somewhere with the fam, I feel bad. I'm like, oh, man, I feel like I'm letting people down. This Meshuggah, Micah Parsons, there is no shame in his game. None. I'm jealous. I am jealous. I'm not wired that way. Like I feel guilty if I miss a work assignment. He does not, clearly. Patience is easy, I guess, when you're making $47 million a year. You don't have to rush back. The nine-month no-football rule that Parsons claimed the Green Bay Packers have, that's not rehab. That's like maternity leave, right? Is he pregnant? Do we know who the wife is. Now, Parsons claims there are no good outcomes from coming back early. That's what he said. And I'm sure there aren't many good outcomes either from starting the season with your supposedly star defensive player walking along the sidelines or sitting in a luxury suite. The Packers defense will be walking into September in the danger zone. Danger, danger, danger, danger zone. And that's a fact, Jack. That is a fact, Jack, even if your name's not Jack. Now, Parsons, he returned to the OTAs the way a celebrity returns to a hometown parade briefly, and he had a camera crew following him around. That's how that went. All right, final point. To New Orleans we go. Another ongoing off-season soap opera playing out. We need to rediscover this. Alvin Kamara can be yours if you just make an offer. The price doesn't even have to be right. The price does not have to be right. Yeah. So Alvin Kamara showed up to the Saints OTA practices this week after skipping voluntary workouts earlier in the offseason. Okay, fine. He stated that there's no beef or bad blood. None of that with the Saints organization, all the uncertainty about his future. Kellen Moore, who for some reason is still coaching there, said it's good to have Alvin Kamara back. Well, that's a shocking take. Nobody else had that. So a head coach thinks it's good to have one of his players back. Okay. Now, Alvin Kamara emphasized that he'll keep training to be ready, and the rest will be determined when everyone compares their notes. So the question for the esteemed panel, does Alvin Kamara's arrival at OTAs change his situation in New Orleans? So I am nodding my head yes. These guys are worlds apart here. Alvin Kamara shows up absolutely changing the temperature in the Bayou, and I'll tell you why. It's the NFL's version of, hey, I'm available if you're interested, and if I'm out there playing and I'm running around and all of a sudden, lickety split, snap, crackle, pop, and then you got to pay me some money. All right. And look, Alvin Kamara's in the twilight zone. We all know it. Entering the final year of his contract, he's there. He's present now. He's been productive, although starting to show signs of slowing down. That's why the team went out to replace him. And so he's there. He's got one foot in and one foot out, and you shake it all about. And he's got that lame duck status, Micah Parsons. Alvin Kamara has the lame duck status. So Alvin Kamara, all right, the Saints running back here,

0: Ibarra is not going to compete for his old job. That's already been given to somebody else. He's competing for which off-ramp he's going to take, which exit he's going to take. That's really the only question here. New Orleans is not all of a sudden hoping that Kamara returns to form. They've already moved on. They're just hoping that he shows enough that somebody gets attracted to the idea of taking a hop, skip, and a jump and adding Alvin Kamara to their team. So there we go. All right, it is the Ben Maller Show. If you would like to be part, you can join us right now as we get back to the calls. And what an amazing hour it was last hour. I think we took one call. That's it. It was Lucky Tony. 877-996-6369 is the number. Also on X, at Ben Maller. That's at Ben Maller. If you'd like to be part of the program. So something pretty funny happened. One of the more well-known people in sports got caught by the paparazzi and then did what? It's a pretty funny story. We've got that. Also, with the World Cup coming up, I'm told that's important. The people at FIFA have been sued for one of the more unusual things you can be sued for. We'll get to that as well. We'll do it all, and we will do it next.
1: And that is going to do it.
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0: Bill Miller and you. It is the Ben Maller Show. As we roll on,
1: wow,
0: further and further into the night, things that go bumpity-bump under the cover of darkness. If you would like to support this show, we're a little short on content. Ferg Dog's in social media jail. He's on the naughty list, so that's opportunity for more people to have their comments read. And you can join the fun here on the phones if you want, 877-996-6369, on the X Machine at Ben.

0: Maller. That's at Ben Maller. Later this hour, we do have Mallerly Third Degree and the Insta Trivia. You can answer that at Ben Maller. Lorena is here. Say hello to Lorena.
1: Hi, Bill.
0: No. I didn't give the account yet. It's at FSR Tech Queen.
1: Okay, I'll say it again. Hi, Bill.
0: Don't talk. She's friends, related cousins with Anthony in Louisiana.
1: Hey, cuz.
0: Little cuz going on there, for sure. And you can say hello to the Koopaloop, a Bronco fan. That's a Bronco fan. And your comments can and will be used against you in the court of sports radio, so please act accordingly, or Doc Dan will come hunt you down. And if that doesn't work, Nostradamus will hunt you down. If that doesn't work, Euphemia will find you. Do you understand? Thank you. Now, the Baltimore Media Freeloaders account writes in, says, thank goodness you don't have many insufferable Nick fans calling into your show, or even Jeremy Lin. Yeah, did you see... I was watching the game, and then they went to the studio stuff, and I watched Barkley and those guys, and I had the TV on, and then I pressed the mute button, and I didn't turn off the TV, and then next thing I know, they had Jeremy Lin on whatever show was on after the show that I was trying to watch. Yet Jeremy Lin, who was one of the great one-hit wonders in the history of sports for the Knickerbockers back in the day, and how does that work? Like, there's somebody at ESPN's like, hey, let's get a former Nick. Who are we going to get? Jeremy Lin. How do we find him? I don't know. Where the hell's he? I have no idea. Like, he didn't make a lot of money, Jeremy Lin. He might have made more money in merch sales and things like that, but he really only had a couple of years where he was like, whoa, this guy's doing something. He didn't get paid for it. And I think he only played for the Knicks like one season, right?
2: It was a wild time, though.
0: 2011, 2012. My favorite part of the Jeremy Lin story.
2: Lin Sanity.
0: When I was out there, the Knicks were playing, I think it was like the Lakers on a Sunday night, and the Knicks were terrible. Mike D'Antoni was the coach of the Knicks, and they'd gotten smoked by the Golden State Warriors. As I remember the story, I think they were playing Golden State. It was somewhere on the West Coast. They lost a couple days earlier. And in garbage time, Jeremy Lin got in and played pretty well, right? But he hadn't, this was not Linsanity yet. So one of the beat writers for the New York Post starts asking questions about Jeremy Lin, right, at the very end of the news conference. And Mike D'Antoni kind of just dismissed it. And then the news conference ended. And D'Antoni, I'll never forget, Mike D'Antoni, he said kind of half off the record, I think the statute of limitations has run out. And he told the guy, he said, listen, the guy, he's just a bench guy. He's not that great. You know, that's essentially what he said. I'm paraphrasing. That's essentially what D'Antoni said about Jeremy Lin. And he was right in the end. However, for like 4 months, Jeremy Lin was the most exciting thing in the NBA. For about 4 months. I don't even know if it was that long. You know, it might have been even less than that. Let's see. What kind of food spread do you think they have at the NBA Finals? I'm asking for a friend. Yeah, so not that good. I'd say the worst is the World Series. They used to give you a box lunch at the World Series. Now I think they give you a meal voucher for like $20, which will buy you half a bag of peanuts, because they price gouge everyone at baseball at the World Series. So the World Series by far the worst. Basketball's average, slightly better than the regular season. I've never been to a Super Bowl, so I don't know what that's like. And the Stanley Cup final for media freeloaders, as you know, is the gold standard. That is, am I in heaven? No. If I do go to heaven someday, this will be the food I'll be eating in heaven. That'll be the same food. So I was reading the tabloids. I do that so you do not have to read the tabloids. It is my public service to you. So I don't even know what I was looking for, to be honest with you. I have no idea. I just kind of scanned the headlines, and I'm like, okay, what's going on here, and all that. So I'm scanning the headlines, and then I see this one, and I'm like, whoa, wait a minute. And the tabloid headline is NBA star spotted with mystery woman. So I'm like, okay, that's somewhat interesting, you know. I'm in on that. So I clicked it, and it is Kevin Durant, who's he lives in L.A. in the offseason. So Durant is with a mystery woman. Now, that's not, to me, the story here. What do you think Kevin Durant did when he realized there were paparazzo taking photos? What do you think he did? I'll tell you what he did.
1: Oh, I'm curious. What did he do?
0: Yeah, so Kevin Durant is at Nobu in Malibu, right? Uh-huh, you ever been to Nobu? Very trendy spot. A lot of the rich F's love to go there and hang out. So, yeah, very fancy, very elitist.
1: They sell drugs in the bathroom.
0: It was saved. They saved that. Houses burned in Malibu, but they saved Nobu because the people need to go eat. So Kevin Durant was spotted by the paparazzo leaving this famous restaurant in Malibu with this mystery woman. When he realized the paparazzo were taking photos, he tried to hide behind some trees.
1: No, he did not.
0: He did. He tried to hide. No. Which is hilarious because he's 6'11". How do you... what are you doing? You can't hide behind a tree. Like, it's hilarious. Now, I don't understand, and somebody smarter than me can explain. We had a similar situation a couple of months ago with Aaron Rodgers, who has a house in Malibu and was complaining because the paparazzo were following him around. And it's the same thing. Like, if you're in certain spots, if you're in Beverly Hills or Malibu in Southern California, and there's a few other places, that's where the paparazzi hang out. So what? If you want privacy, you know, go to Solvang. Okay, you'll get some privacy there. That's a little
1: Don't go to
0: town.
1: Nobu in Malibu. What? That is the opposite of being hidden. Yeah. Like you're literally asking to be seen.
0: Exactly.
1: And you're like you said, you're tall. You can't hide.
0: No. It was hilarious though. Kevin Durant, I love it because he's like a child. All he does is play. He's on social media all the time, plays video games and smokes weed and plays basketball. Like, that's the guy's life. What a life. Let's say hello to Blind Scott, who knows a thing or two about all that. Blind Scott is on the north end of Boston. Hello, Blind Scott.
2: Oh, hey, what's up, Ben? There's this city. It's in Germany. I want you to write it down because we're going to have a meet and greet there. It's spelled Z-W-I-C-K-A-U. It's in East Germany. It's where my dad's family was from. So, like, I've got my uncle Rudolf and Giesler to listen to the show there. Like, it would be great to go there because that's where my family's from. It explains a lot, and we're going to get a documentary about this paranoid schizophrenia to try to see where it's from. So my dad grew up there. He used to have to walk there. Like, he was from East Germany, my dad. So my dad's, like, a real narcissistic guy. Like, so when I grew up in the 80s, my dad used to tell me all these stories about, like, East Germany and the communism takeover there because he used to come back and cross the border to visit his family. So, like, I have this genetic disease that's linked to blindness and autism. It's a rare autism disease. So, like, my aunt Josephine, she was a schizophrenic in Boston. They put her in, like, in a convent and, like, zapped her brain. And she lived in there and never left. So, like, schizophrenia and paranoia schizophrenia is linked to radio because a lot of schizophrenics listen to radio. Because I did go to the Schizophrenic Institute and meet all Ben Maller's listeners, like, 20 years ago. And since then, they demolished it in Boston. But the thing is, I can get a documentary deal on this because there's a lot of radio listeners that have schizophrenia. So I think I could sell this. But
0: I got an idea. How about we get a documentary about the show? We'll do a deal with Netflix or Amazon. I'm open. Or Tubi. I'm open with Tubi. And then we'll do a documentary about the show. And then we'll have camera crews following Blind Scott around and some of the other famous listeners to the show. We can have the Alf cam, the Hoosier Bill cam, the Scrooge in the Bay Area cam, Shane in Des Moines, Mr. Irrigation, like all these legends on the show, and we can go behind the scenes on how it all works, right? How great a documentary would that be?
2: I'll be cool with these guys. Like, I don't really dislike the audience. That was just me, a ploy when I was been fighting with the audience for years. I've settled that with everybody. I'm not against anybody. We need to unite as a show. The show might be in trouble because radio's in trouble. We need to gain shares in the show. We need private equity money. This show could be reformatted in other directions, too, if it ever has any issues with the company. So this is something we need to do. And I don't necessarily need to be the founder of this idea. We could do any type of documentary that has to do with the show. It doesn't have to be my idea. I'm not trying to be the star. I'm just driving the content on the show because Hollering James comes on in parts, and he's a great guy, too. Hollering James is involved. Hollering James is the star of the documentary. He'll be interviewed. But we need someone on.
0: Well, no, James will do like a sleep study on hollering James, how the guy can talk and fart at the same time while he's talking.
1: Yes.
2: Yeah, and we should get Mike the Leprechaun to go to detox too, because he'd be more useful if he stopped drinking, because that alcohol is a wicked depressant, and I like Mike the Leprechaun. He's a wicked nice guy. I consider him a friend. He should come down here right now. We'll meet in my apartment, and we'll talk about it right now. I just heard a Hell's Angels motorcycle drive by a few minutes ago, too. It made me feel nervous, bro. It's like circling the neighborhood, man. I don't know what's going on. The Hell's Angels are in the North End, but they don't have that many members. But you know the Teamsters Union, like that guy Danny DeVito, he don't call the show anymore. Maybe it's him. He's driving around his bike around the neighborhood. Did he drive a bike to the meet and greet? Did you see him there? Did you know?
0: I don't know how. No, he didn't drive a bike. He's wearing nice clothes and he was dressed all right.
2: Yeah, he's just something else. That's what those guys look like from that town. That's Revere. It's one town over. I hate that town. I hate Revere. Those guys are all wannabes. You know, the Teamsters Union junk garbage guys. You know what I'm saying? We'll have them in the union too. We'll get in a fight about the Teamsters Union.
0: No, Scott. No, sell. You got to pitch this guy. Do the elevator pitch. Contact the TV networks. Make sure we get a deal. Why don't we try to get it for football season, and we can do a weekly thing, and we'll have like several episodes. We can do a mini series, I think, whatever they're calling it now. Not a mini series.
2: I pitched it to Fred Toucher. We could use those Teamsters Union guys though, because they have all the contracts and the business. So if Danny DeVito could help us. They run all the films in Boston and everywhere. So we need the Teamsters Union on board to get the money for this, because they have all the connections to film. We could never get a team. We could never get a film crew in the North End. They just won't have one here. It's too expensive. So we need to film it somewhere, which most likely will be L.A. And we'll come out there, you know?
0: Okay, we'll do it. All right. Thank you. All right, go away. There's Blind Scott. Where he goes, only he knows. So the good people at FIFA are being sued. Now, there's a lot of lawsuits against FIFA. This one, though, stands out from the crowd. Let me explain. I'll give you the basics on this, the who, what, where, when, and why. So the where is in Dallas. The who is a muralist. Yes, a muralist who is suing FIFA for a whale painting in downtown Dallas that they painted over ahead of the World Cup here.
1: Oh, good.
0: So how much is this guy suing FIFA for? How much do you think a whale painting is worth, according to a muralist? And, you know, they go to these cities and they have paintings up around, kind of brighten things up. And,
1: right. This one has been around for a long time, though, right?
0: I believe it's been around for, I believe, a decent amount of time. I don't know exactly how long. I have no idea. But it was a really cool mural. Like a really, really cool thing.
1: I'm going to
0: I think it goes back to 1999. So, yeah, that's almost 30 years. That's a long time. Yeah.
1: And I think the other issue is that there's a lot of blank areas around this mural that they could have covered, and they still chose to cover the whales.
0: Yeah,
1: I'm going to go with...
0: Be realistic, Lorena. I know you like to ruin the game.
1: I know.
0: So I don't want you to ruin the game. All right, come on.
1: I'm going to go with $45 million.
0: All right. Coop, how much do you think a muralist is, his work of art is worth? He's suing FIFA for painting over his downtown Dallas whale painting.
3: So it's really what he thinks it's worth, because that's what he's trying to get.
0: Yeah, exactly. Okay. Well, yeah, I mean, you're likely these lawsuits, it's all about the settlement, right? That's what you want. You're not going to win the lawsuit. You just want to get a settlement and get a check, and that's it.
3: God, it could be anything. People are so ridiculous. Let's go. I'm gonna think Lorena went too high. I'm gonna say 20 million.
0: Coop, you win. Congratulations.
3: Oh, yeah,
0: it is. Yeah, you did not go over. $25 million this guy wants.
3: Damn, I almost hit that.
0: Yeah, you almost nailed it. 25 million.
1: Almost.
0: And check this out. I did not know this was a thing until I saw the story. So there's a law, the Visual Artist Rights Act of 1990, a law that gives artists the right to claim authorship of their publicly displayed works of art, like this. And so the guy said, hey, and it was a really cool painting on the side of this building in Dallas, and they effed it up. And I hope this guy wins a lot of money. These FIFA people, It's like going to, you know what they're like coming to America? It's like they're going to an Airbnb and they trash it, or the Vrbo thing. They rent out the place and they trash it. That's what FIFA's doing here. And of course, the politicians in America are like, okay, well, why not? You want to price gouge people? That sounds good. Why not? Screw over the American people because you got your little soccer game. How great is that?
1: They could have put a banner up. A big banner.
0: Exactly. Cover it up. That's fine.
1: It's not here.
0: We have some other stories bashing FIFA. We'll get to those later because it's a lot of fun to bash FIFA. It is the Ben Maller Show. Time now for the Insta Trivia. And we'll go back to the NBA Finals for this. Another question regarding Josh Hart, who had a big rebound game. So Knicks guard Josh Hart, the first player with 15-plus rebounds, 6-plus assists, and 4-plus steals in an NBA Finals game since blank. Again, Josh Hart of the Knickerbockers became the first player with 15 or more rebounds, 6 or more assists, and 4 or more steals in an NBA Finals game since blank. That is the Insta Trivia. The answer next.
4: You know we have what you want. 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Whether it's late at night,
0: coast to coast,
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0: Bill Miller and you. It is the Ben Maller Show, coast to coast, but yet local in your eardrums. 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And we'll pop up in your feed, your timeline, and you'll be like, hey, look at that. I didn't see the Maller Show the other day. Then you watch this monologue, and your life will be complete. Now, the corporate overlords here at the company would like you to comment on the videos.
1: Yes, we can.
0: Told that helps the algorithm in the matrix. So do us a solid and help us out. Thank you. All right, back to it. Time now for the payoff on the Insta trivia. We'll go back to the NBA Finals as Josh Hart had that quirky stat line, which makes for good trivia. So next guard, Josh Hart, the first player with 15-plus rebounds, 6-plus assists, and 4-plus steals in an NBA Finals game since blank. We're looking, obviously, for the name of a player. And Josh in Nebraska, the Bears fans going with Detlef Schrempf as his answer. Rob the Goat Man from Iowa says Robbie the Whale. Wow. What else? Page down, Ferg Dog's bail bondsman for ex-jail. Oh, poor Ferg Dog. Yeah, let's pour one out for Fergie. He's in social media jail. Key Lime Pie Bobby in Florida says Lily Allen is the answer. Scarlet Witch from Shane.
2: Hell no.
0: Brian Fenley's new nanny, Ferg Dog. you get the dog there and everything. Very nice from Alf, the alien opiner. Clyde Drexler from Andy in Lionel Lakes, Minnesota. Don Nelson from Analog Al. Scrooge is going with Kobe Bryant's uncle, Chubby Cox. Luke Walton from Sean in Portland. Noah Wiley, who's 55 today, from Late Night Drug Tester. What say you, Lorena?
3: Kevin Durant in a bush.
0: That is incorrect. The correct answer would be the Hick from French Lick, Larry Bird, in 1986, Game 3 of the Finals against the Rockettes.

0: and Bill Fitch.
1: It's Maller.
0: How about that?
1: To the third degree.
0: Here we go.
1: This is when Big Ben gets grilled.
0: Cool.
2: On yesterday's show, we talked about Eagles offensive lineman Jordan Mailata saying, thank God the A.J. Brown trade drama is over. He also said that Devonta Smith has always been a number one receiver, so nothing has changed for him. Ben, do you think that's the case?
0: No, he's been the number two receiver. He's now the number one receiver, but it doesn't really matter. The Eagles are not – Jalen Hurts can't make all the throws. They're a run-first team, and so I believe – Smith will be fine because they don't throw the ball enough where it's going to matter. It's going to make that big a difference unless they change quarterbacks. Next!
2: Ja'Marr Chase said this week that after reaching the Super Bowl in 2021, expectations have always been high for the team. However, with the defensive improvements the Bengals made in the offseason, expectations this season have gone up. Ben, how high are your expectations?
0: They'll be a wild card team. They'll make the playoffs, win a game in the playoffs, have a chance to make some noise. Next!
2: NBA draft prospect A.J. DiBonsa made a recent podcast appearance where he was asked about the possibility of the Wizards drafting him first overall. He said, if they draft me, I do need three, Trey, referring to Trae Young's jersey. Ben, a lot of people were pissed off by this. Do you think, does this bother you as a fan or no big deal?
0: I don't care. I don't care about the Wizards. So who cares about the Wizards? You know what I'm saying? They're the Wizards.
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10: Make that 12 in a row for the Knicks.
11: Brunson holding it just across midcourt, defended by Vassell. Eight to shoot, right wing, crossover, right elbow, step back, pump fake, leans in, throws it up, and he knocked it down. Jalen Brunson, a ridiculous shot, and the Knicks have a six-point lead, 38 seconds to go.
10: You heard it all on the Knicks radio network. Brunson ended with 30 points despite struggling in the first half as the Knicks stole game one from the Spurs, 105-95. Karl Anthony Towns with a double-double, 18 points and 12 rebounds. Victor Wembanyama was 6 of 21 from the field, ended with 26 points and 12 rebounds. In baseball, the Dodgers shut out the Diamondbacks 7-0 behind Shohei Ohtani, who pitched six scoreless innings, had seven strikeouts, while also recording three hits at the plate. His ERA is now .74. The Phillies topped the Padres 3-2, while the Guardians edged the Yankees 5-4. I'm Monty Bolaños.
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0: playing the fan card from the bottom of the deck. Welcome in the beginning of another hour of the Ben Maller Show. We are in the air everywhere. Allies, as we squash down the competition coast to coast, border to border, and beyond on the vast and wickedly powerful microphones of FSR. That's what Matt told me from Worcester. Emanating live.
1: Do it live.
0: From the blue, the wild blue yonder. Guaranteed human. 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Now, Perito, that weed man, never remembers Perito's name. Once you know it sounds like burrito, you just put a P at the front of that, and then Perito, the burrito. Never knows his name. But Perito wanted us to tell you, and I think Mr. Irrigation

0: 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So later this hour, not only do you get the Maller riddle of the day, you get the daily double because you have Ask Ben. So we need questions. And Ferg Dog sends in about 75% of the questions. So there's a void here. Ferg Dog's in social media jail. We don't know how long he's going to be sentenced to. We hope that he can get an early release. And so he's in social media jail. So that means until he gets his burner account up, we need questions for Ask Ben. Hashtag Ask Ben. We don't do sporty. So, you know, questions about some things that are interesting and whatnot. I hear some breathing.
1: I just want to say something about that.
2: I've learned that the suspension was due to what they say were inauthentic behaviors. Now, I feel like it's pretty safe to say that Ferg Dog was probably reported by some jealous person on Twitter.
0: So I think that's not cool.
2: As much as I can't stand Ferg Dog's content myself.
0: Yeah. There are, I get very angry messages every once in a while from people that think that I somehow have this bias towards Ferg Dog, Alf, Malaprop guy, late night drug tester, Hoosier Bill, that we've somehow boxed out other people. And that's not it. Like, that's not it at all. I would love to have every night a bunch of new callers and a bunch of new social media people. Like, most people don't have the fire in their belly to do it. And these guys, for whatever reason, have a passion. They're able to do it. And the only time we really get new calls is when it's a newbie night. I mean, there's always new people listening. That's great. It's unlike podcast. You have to find a podcast, a radio show. You just find the radio show. You can still find it the old-fashioned way. A podcast you have to go out and search for. So anyway, we hope Ferg Dog gets out of jail soon. So our lead this hour, on to the monologue, dummy. Our lead this hour is from Major League Baseball. Yeah, as the ratcheting up of tensions continue, the latest nuggets from MLB Commissioner Rob Manfred, better known by his nickname Manfraud. Now, Manfred was asked recently if he is worried about the 1990s-style labor dispute repeating itself. You might remember, if you're old, that baseball missed the World Series in 1994 because they could not get a labor deal. They also had scab players in the '95 season, I believe. I believe that, if I remember correctly, it's scab. So it started in the offseason of '93. Blue Jays won the World Series, and then there was no World Series in '94. Then they had one in '95. I believe the math. I think I'm right on that. I may be off by a year. You can fact check me, and there's nothing you love more than correct the clown on the radio. Anyway, Rob Manfred, when he was asked about that, he said, of course I do. I'm worried about a repeat of the 1990s when Seinfeld was on and all that. Look, he said, we want to make an agreement, the blowhard said. We made a proposal on one set of topics at the outset of negotiations. I went and said to myself, Manfred said, we're open to whatever ideas people have. But we need a realistic framework, the commissioner stated, that addresses the fans' concerns about competitive balance. And you can't ignore that financial penalties have not gotten it done for us, close quote. Now, he's referencing the luxury tax, the tax threshold where the Dodgers and the Mets and all this have to do a tap dance, the Yankees around. If your payroll goes over a certain amount, you have to pay teams like the Pirates and the Marlins and the Angels and the Cleveland Guardians money so their owners can go and buy new yachts and things like that and not improve the baseball team. So that is a good jumping off point. Let us discuss the question. How believable, all right, how believable is Rob Manfred and his message about Major League Baseball needing to address fans' concerns? So I've got Scrapbook, SeaWorld, and TSA PreCheck. And we will combine all of these things together, and we are going to boogie down. We're going to boogie down. So those boogie nights. All right, so first of all, if you look at the number one measurement on this type of stuff, it's the Mather scale of believability, where a one is absolute gospel. Absolute gospel. And a 10 is pure fiction. We are sitting at a hard-to-swallow 8.5. 8.5. Now, honestly, the message should come with a laugh track when Rob Manfred talks. Manfred promising to protect the fans is like interviewing a pickpocket who promises to keep an eye on your wallet. Okay, it's classic corporate PR spin. And we all know it, right? He talks to us the way that a tech conglomerate talks to valued customers, politely, strategically, and emptily, right? And because he thinks we're suckers. You're a sucker, and I'm a sucker when it comes to flattery. And most of the time, that is the case. If sincerity, if being sincere were a stat, right? If you had a stat for everything in baseball, but if the level of sincereness, if you will, were a stat, Manfred would be hitting way below the Mendoza line. He would. And if you don't know the Mendoza line, you're not a real old school baseball fan. That's like 200 batting averages of the Mendoza line. So fans have real grievances, right? There's a lot of things that many fans complain about. I hear it. If I hear it, you'd think baseball would hear it. The skyrocketing ticket prices that have gone way, way up. Ghost runners, right? So people's complaining about that. Why is there all of a sudden a ghost runner like it's a traveling teenage baseball team when you get to extra innings? You've got the streaming services a la carte. So if you want to watch the Yankees and you're a law-abiding citizen, you don't have a black box or Russian websites, you have to pay for 7 different streaming services. And you've got the people at Fanatics who continue to make shoddy merchandise and don't seem to have any clue how to fix it. Overpriced merchandise at that. And so instead of solving those issues, fixing that stuff, Major League Baseball serves us a supersized bucket of who cares. Because the only priority is obviously coddling the owner's pocket. So they're going to sell you a bill of goods. This is what the fans really want. It's not true. Manfred's entire legacy is a large scrapbook of bad decisions as commissioner of baseball, held together by billionaire-friendly glue. And this is the guy who gave the ass 1,000 to 1,000 holes a pass as they became the cheating Astros. Look the other way. Dismissed the World Series trophy as a piece of metal. He's allowed the Athletics to abandon Oakland. He caved to woke politics, stripping Atlanta of the 2021 All-Star game. And he's not a public servant. Of course he's not. He just pretends to be when it's helpful for the cause. He's a hazmat situation as a commissioner, Rob Manfred. He is. He's just a weaselly snake. That's how he comes across. Now, secondly, to San Diego we go. We learned that the Padres have said bye-bye. They have designated for assignment outfielder Nick Castellanos. He's out. Signed down for assignment DFA. 39 games, bit player for the pod squad. And Castellanos hit 191. Interstate 191 and a 560 OPS with not one, not two, not three, but 4 home runs. So the question, after being fired by San Diego, is this the end of the line for Nick Castellanos? So Nick at night is at mile 26 of the marathon. He's not done. The legs are not listening anymore. The Padres, I remember when they signed, they thought they were buying a discount Tesla from a guy named Fred in the SeaWorld parking lot, and it turns out that the battery doesn't take a charge. So San Diego needed a spark. The Padres and Castellanos was a wet match. Now, Philadelphia, the dead giveaway, the Philadelphia Phillies paid him $20 million to not play for the Philadelphia Phillies this year. And it's always a big, giant, neon sign when a team is willing to pay someone that amount of money to not work for them because he's such a knucklehead. And the Padres took a flyer on the league minimum, which is $785,000. If I hear someone's making $785,000, I say you're rich. In baseball, you're a minimum wage employee in the big leagues. So even that was too much for the Padres. And it turns out the Phillies and the Padres both got the same result, silence, the sound of silence. And when you're a net negative in war, we're talking war, wins above replacement, the nerd stat, around almost a 1 below, a 0.8 below on war. When you're a net negative in that stat, you're a liability with a uniform number. And Philly gave him, this is the fun part of the story if you like these kind of weird, goofy things. So the Padres have been in Philadelphia this week, and Philly gave Castellanos a tribute video. And the next morning, the Padres gave him a pink slip. You talk about Hall of Fame cruelty. So what's next for the outfielder made famous in that Tom Brenneman incident back in the day and all that? So what's next? Maybe someone like the Yankees or the Mets or the Red Sox or, God forbid, the Dodgers will take a flyer on him. More likely than not, based on his reputation preceding him, he will end up, Nick Castellanos, on Major League Baseball's Do Not Call list. And he's made a lot of money, can hang out in Florida, go fishing, have a grand time, and play shuffleboard, and that's it. Na na na na, na na na na, hey, goodbye. All right, final thought. We go to the NFL. Cleveland, we go, where Colorado coach Deion Sanders recently said that we talked about this. Deion wants to meet with the Browns coaching staff. He was upset he did not get the chance to talk to the previous Brown coaching staff. So he wants to talk to the Monk man, Todd Monken. He said, not as a dad, he wants to talk as a coach, share insight on his son, quarterback Shedeur Sanders, the merch man, as he enters his second NFL season. So somebody asked Todd Monken about this, and he said he's very open to meeting with Deion to talk about ways to maximize the development of Shedeur Sanders, the kid. Now, Browns coach said, quote, "I can't wait. The meeting is expected to happen soon." Now, we're months away from football season. The Browns are irrelevant, and they're not irrelevant yet because they haven't lost their first game. But Shedeur is competing with Deshaun Watson for the starting quarterback job next season. So the question, what stands out to you about Browns coach Todd Monken taking a meeting with Deion Sanders when the previous Browns coaching staff would not do that? So the coach here, Todd Monken, the fact that he's taking a meeting, this is a PP situation. Prime privilege, okay? It is celebrity gravity. That's what that is. Deion asked for a meeting, and this coaching staff, the Browns' current coaching staff, acts like it's Beyonce requesting a table at Applebee's. It's the NFL's version of TSA pre-check for the famous dad, Deion Sanders. And let's be real, Todd Monken isn't taking a meeting, if you will. He's getting summoned like he was being called to the principal's office. Now, let me ask you a question. If Jerry Jeudy, the top receiver for the Browns, Jerry Jeudy, if his dad, and I don't know who his dad is, but if his dad sent that exact same text message to Todd Monken, "Hey, Todd, my kid's Jerry Jeudy. I would like to talk to you on ways to make sure he catches the most passes and has the most yards." Well, first of all, that would be marked unread, that text message. Nobody would read it. It would be unread, unseen, and the Browns would be unbothered by it. Now, the Cleveland Brown franchise would they'd ignore it. However, they would report it to NFL security for suspicious activity is what they would do. However, Deion, you know, he sends that message. Suddenly, everyone's calendar opens up like a garage door, and sure, there'll be 17 cameras there to document everything for social media. Deion Sanders, Coach Prime, meeting with the Cleveland Browns, developing hot, dot, dot.

0: Ask Ben segment. That's hashtag Ask Ben. Very creative. Here's the riddle of the day. And you can call in at 877-99 on Fox. That's 877-996-6369. Here's the Maller riddle of the day. The New York Knicks guard, yet again, Josh Hart. This guy's all over the show. So Josh Hart's wife shared this bizarre video. Don't look. Do not cheat. So Knicks guard Josh Hart's wife shared a bizarre video of a San Antonio Uber driver who refused to drive her until he was done with blank. Again, Josh Hart, that's an NBA player for the Knicks, who had a big rebounding game in game one of the finals. Before the game, his wife shared this bizarre video out of San Antonio. This Uber driver refused to drive her until he was done with blank. That is the Maller riddle of the day. The answer, we'll get to it. We'll do it next.
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Bill Miller and you. It is the Ben Maller Show. If you want to check out the latest on the NFL Book'em, you can see the teams that have been picked. Had the big lottery the other night. Had the hopper. Got to find other things we can use the hopper for. Very popular. People love the hopper. Don't want to use it too much. The hopper's a good bit. We'll have to bring back the hopper. I did that years ago when I was doing local radio. I haven't done that here with the hopper. So if you want to be part of this show, and by the way, I should point out, if you're not familiar, on the gram, you can see the photos of said hopper, ugly radio guy holding the hopper and all that. And how do you find that? It is on Instagram, Ben Maller on Fox. That's Ben Maller on Fox. Very exciting. And also, if that was not enough, you can check out the Facebook page, Ben

0: Maller's show. That's Ben Maller's show on the bits we're doing this hour. We got two bits. We got the Maller Riddle coming up and Ask Ben. That's at Ben Maller. Say hello to Lorena.
1: I'll wear lipstick.
0: FSR.
2: Ooh, you look nice with lipstick.
0: That's AI. And Kubaloop, a Bronco fan. That's a Bronco fan. Your comments can and will be used against you in the court of sports radio. Back to it. Well, I'm telling you right now, if we find out who reported Ferg Dog erroneously to X, they will be banned from the show. So we are investigating. And if we get to the bottom of that and find out who Coop believes it's someone on the show.
2: Coop is a good investigator.
0: Who reported Ferg Dog. So if we find out you did that, I don't care who you are, you're done. It's over. We won't mention your name. You're not allowed to participate in the show. It's all over. Okay? Because that's not how we do things here.
2: Yes, it is.
0: That's not. I'm saying you can't be banning. You can't be trying to get people banned because they get too much airtime. That's not how it works. If your content's not good enough to make the air, that's your problem. That's a you problem. That's not our problem. So figure it out. Get your house in order. You numbskull. I'm just telling you. Don't go down that road. Don't mess with us. Time now for the Maller Riddle of the Day. And back to Josh Hart. It's the show of Josh Hart. 15 rebounds in the finals in limited action. So next guard, Josh Hart, his wife shared a bizarre video of a San Antonio Uber driver who refused to drive her until he was done with blank. That is the question. That is the question. I have a feeling I will not be able to read most of these answers, but I will attempt to do it anyway. Josh in Nebraska, he's a Bears fan, said, finished brushing his teeth. Interesting. Rob the Goat Man in Iowa says, eating his bologna sandwich with two cookies, two what appears to be Oreo cookies in there. Fudgy says, watching his OnlyFans videos, probably. Fudgy in Boston. Bobby, Key Lime Pie Bobby in Florida, says he had to finish his pile of booger sugar.
3: Wrong.
0: Right. What else do we have here? Until he finished his game of Jenga from Late Night Drug Tester. Lady Sideburn says the triple rewipe is the answer. What else? Page down. Banning keyboard warriors on X from King Rory. Let's see. Can't read that. Freddie says, until he finished listening to the Ben Maller Show advice on how not to suck. Milkman Mike in Colorado says, not until he called the Ben Maller Show and gave horrible NBA picks. Haven't heard from Poppy in a while. Using his nose hair trimmer from Doc Dan. Interesting device you've got there, Dan. Who else do we have? Page down. Until he was done with the post that got him suspended from his platform. That's Alf the Alien Opiner. It's good to see Alf and the boys, many of them advocating for Ferg Dog, who we believe was erroneously banned from the social media platform. Donkey Sausage says smoking his weed and drinking his beer. Dante's going with Rubik's Cube. Travis, that's F-18 Travis, says until he finished eating the Popeye Jones highlights. Interesting. I think I might have missed a word there intentionally. What else? Page down. Jerry, our friend Jerry in Rhode Island, who gave us those nice Rhode Island gift packs, says in the late starts something involving the McDonald's Happy Meal. He had to finish his McDonald's Happy Meal. Andy in Lino Lakes, Minnesota, says until he would not drive until he finished his Taco Bell Live Moss Meal. So is that playing Wordy from John. What else do we have? Page down. Can't read that. I did see a sighting of Terry in England. Trim his beard from Eek in Roseville, Minnesota. 904 Ray says, eating a ladybug he found on a plant. Yeah. How many ladybugs have you eaten, Lorena?
2: None. And I saw that she just swallowed it whole, too. She doesn't chew it.
0: You don't need to chew it. It's a little bite-sized piece. You don't have to chew the thing. You know, I don't know if you get any protein out of it. Late night, JT the Wingman writes and says, game of online Scrabble. That's my thing.
3: Hell no.
0: You boys want to play Scrabble, then I kick your ass. You don't want to play anymore. polishing his helmet from the clam. What else do we have? Eating a chili dog from Filler Up Phil. It's not a lot of X-rated answers, thank God. Timmy from Busco, Indiana says he would not move until he was done submitting his riddle of the day answer. Hoosier Bill says, can you ask the callers to spell algorithm and then ask them to spell Ben? Enough of that. Lorena, do you have an answer? The Maller riddle of the day, Josh Hart's wife, the NBA player for the Knickerbockers, his wife shared a bizarre video of a San Antonio area Uber driver who refused to drive her until he was done with blank.
2: Until he was done polishing his cowboy boots.
0: Cowboy boots, San Antonio, cowboy boots. Is that correct? Until he was done singing karaoke. Singing karaoke. Yeah.
2: Priorities.
0: What does he think? He's Big Balls Bob there in Vegas doing the karaoke here? What's going on with that? And that's a good way to get a one-star review on Uber. If you would like a one-star review, if I get into your Uber and you've got the karaoke machine and you are singing bars, I am out. It's turn at the lights, the party's over. Yeah, good luck. Good luck on that. All right, we'll take some calls. We also have coming up in a little bit, Ask Ben. Hashtag Ask Ben, your questions and our answers. We'll get to that. Let's say hello to Eeny, Meeny, Miny, Mo. Let's go to 2% Chance, who's up next. Hello, 2% Chance.
1: Yes, sir. Thank you for taking the call. I just wanted to say I really appreciate the show, man. It's helped me get through my nights and dealing with the insomnia, man. I really appreciate it. And to whoever snitched out your one of your favorite caller guys on X, shame on you. Snitches get stitches. That's pathetic.
0: You can't be doing that. You can't be doing that. So how long have you had insomnia? Your entire life? Is this something you developed as an adult? What happened to you?
1: It started probably around, I don't know, 16, but it comes and goes in waves, but I'm trying to not take hardcore medicine for it, you know, so
0: It's a juggling act, right? Because you know, it can help you, but then there's side effects and all that, and so it's a problem.
1: Oh, I got some wild Ambien stories. Driving to the store, not knowing what happened. All sorts of crazy things on that Ambien. The very first time I called the show, I remember y'all somehow cock biting got brought up while I was on hold. I'm pretty sure. Does that ring a bell to you?
0: Well, we do talk about the cockfighting. That does happen on the show every once in a while. It'll come up, sure. Yeah.
1: Okay, so I had this memory that I must have repressed. I guess that's the word I'm looking for. And it all came back to me when I heard that. So I'm like, I was born in Alabama, moved up to New York when I was like 10, and then moved back down here about 10 years ago, right? So my father, he's from here. He would go, he sell paint and all that. And anyway, we went to this home where he's selling some of his product. Anyways, we get there and it's way out in Hickville, and we it's a trailer park. We roll up, he's going to attend to his business. I walk around back and there's about four hillbillies around like a little metal fence circle, and they're all fighting cocks, and I'm just sitting there and no, it's okay. I was about to start running, man, and he's trying to express to me how it's okay. And
0: now,
1: you know,
0: I have a question. Now, did you get Michael Vick's autograph at this? No, because he does. Oh, I guess he does the dogs. He doesn't.
1: He ain't got a dog
0: in that fight.
1: He ain't got a dog in that fight. But man, they had razor blades off on their necks and all sorts of crazy things, man. Yeah, it was a wild thing.
2: Razor blades on the necks? That's crazy.
0: Well, that's what they do. They fight to the death, Lorena. And then the problem is the worst job is the one that has to clean up the mess because there's blood all over the place. It's a big mess. So,
2: yeah. Oh, gross. So
0: yeah. And chicken parts and
2: rooster
0: parts.
2: Oh, poor chickens.
0: Yeah. All right. Well, so, listen, 2% chance. That's a good cockfighting story. And you're a little kid and you're traumatized.
1: Let me get my question. I don't know how to use X-ray well. You have to pick one. What is most likely to be real? Bigfoot, Loch Ness Monster, or UFOs? Thank you for taking the call.
0: All right. I'm going to go UFOs.
2: Well, we know those are real now. The government already said
0: So
2: it has to be either Bigfoot or Loch Ness Monster.
0: Yeah, I just, I feel like Bigfoot, I want to believe Sasquatch is real. Although there's cameras all over the forest that are, you know, those the cameras where if anything moves, they take photos.
2: Oh, yeah. Uh-huh.
0: So they've never caught Bigfoot on camera like that. You know what I mean? Like, how's that not happen?
3: Yeah, I'm gonna go with Loch Ness Monster. We know that there are sea creatures out there that have lived, you know, hundreds of years. Yeah. Like,
0: yeah,
3: it's possible.
0: And there's stuff, and we don't know all the animals on the planet.
2: I'm going with Bigfoot. And I think there's interdimensional ports, like portals all throughout our national forests that he goes in and out of.
0: Okay.
2: Yeah.
0: Okay. All right. You taking any ayahuasca? You and Rogers hanging out together?
2: I think it's the licking of the toad, Ben.
0: Gotcha. Let's go to Meta Glass Kyle in Vegas. Hello, Kyle. Welcome.
4: What's happening? First off, free fur dog, bro. What y'all doing? What are we doing?
0: It's not people? Right. It's a travesty. No justice, no peace. No justice,
4: that,
0: no
4: that
0: peace.
4: That part. That part. I'll tell you, though. I'll tell you who's happy, though. Jared McCain, did you hear about this? In the sponsor deal with Sally Hansen for painting his nails? That, to me, is absurd.
0: I did not see that. No.
4: You didn't see? Lorena, did you hear about that?
2: Well, I know he's been painting his nails. I didn't know he got a deal.
4: Yeah, Sally Hansen just, they endorsed Jared McCain, so now he has a deal with them. The WNBA must be upset because all those women paint their nails and they couldn't get a deal or a sponsorship with Sally Hansen.
2: Oh, I don't know. Snap.
0: Okay. Well, how much did he get for that? What's he getting?
4: I don't know. I mean, probably all the nail supplies that he needs and for life. You never have to buy nail polish ever again. Not that he had a problem with buying
0: He's getting as much bottle. Like miracle gel as he needs or whatever. So, okay, good.
4: Right. So, and then I got something for you. You wanted to know, you wanted ideas what you could do with a hopper. I got a good one for you. The random numbers that come out, the greatest player to wear that jersey number.
0: I'd like to see Lorena play that game. I think that would be fun.
2: Don't laugh.
4: Hey, Lorena, outside of 1 through 23, who's the greatest number, 24 through 50? Give me any player in sports history to wear a number between 24 and 50.
3: Not a chance.
0: There is zero chance. No chance.
2: Yeah.
4: There's easiest one.
3: Mm-mm. No. She couldn't name you the number of Michael Jordan.
0: How about Wayne Gretzky? No chance, right?
3: No. She doesn't know who Wayne Gretzky is.
0: How about Jackie Robinson? You know who Jackie Robinson is?
2: I quit.
0: Oh, my God.
4: Kobe Bryant. Kobe Bryant. What number did Kobe Bryant wear, Lorena?
3: Yeah, nope. It's not happening.
2: I want to say 24.
0: Babe Ruth.
3: Hey!
0: You got one
4: there
0: right.
4: There you go.
2: And you guys are overwhelming my brain. You guys are overwhelming.
4: The number comes up. You yell the person who wore that jersey.
0: She found an acorn. She's blind. She found an acorn.
4: I got you. Let's love y'all, man. Get some chicken fingers in there.
0: All right. Thank you, buddy. There you go. The great one and only Meta Glass Kyle from Vegas. We have Ask Ben. Your questions are answers for the rest of the hour.
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0: 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The World Cup's going to be coming up here, and so some of the shows might, some of the stations might cover us up by late soccer, so you'll hear us on the iHeartRadio app, Fox Sports Radio channel. 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
0: And away we go to Ask Ben. Your questions are answers for the rest of the hour. And now the ceremonial reading of the questions with the Coop Dalu.
3: Go, Coop!
4: Thank you. We're going to start off with a question from James in Tacoma.
0: Hi, James.
4: James would like to know, other than, you know, like sports venues or something like that, yeah. What are places, or is there anywhere that you frequent?
0: I'm confused. Like I just randomly travel to because I just want.
4: No, like he said, like Hooters or like a certain bar, you know, like someplace that you go to often.
0: Yeah, I think everyone has certain like restaurants, local restaurants where you live that you go to. Places like that. Of course, I don't eat out much anymore, so there's not too many places. But when we do go out. We got our favorite Italian place. We got our favorite, you know, burger spot, you know, chicken. You know, there's places we like going, and so, I mean, obviously, yeah. I mean, traveling wise, not really. What about you, Lorena?
3: Does Disneyland count?
4: Yeah.
0: You pay a monthly fee to go there, so yeah.
3: Mm-hmm.
0: Do you ever get tired of it, Lorena? You ever say,
3: no.
0: I've been on every ride? No.
3: Okay. No. Cool. I actually miss it right now. Can't wait to go again.
4: Yeah, there are certain poker games that I frequent and go to almost every week.
0: Yeah, but like in Vegas, I don't have like a favorite. I'll stay anywhere that doesn't have paid parking. Although the rumor is, Coop, that MGM is going to get rid of paid parking. That's the rumor. We'll see if that happens.
4: Because they're going to be purchased by People. People Inc.
0: The guy that owns the Rockets, right?
4: He purchased Caesars.
0: He's Caesars. Well, if MGM offers free parking, wouldn't Caesars have to offer free parking too? Wouldn't that make sense? Because they're rivals. They own pretty much everything in Vegas.
4: Yeah.
0: That would be great. And all Dana White complained, it was because he complained, supposedly. That's what I heard.
4: Yeah. Yes. All right. Next question is going to be from Lucky Tony.
0: Hi, Lucky Tony.
4: He wants to know, have you ever had phone sex and did you enjoy it?
0: No, but yeah, of course, everyone's done that, but I don't remember really enjoying it, no. I did not think it was that great. What, Lorena?
3: This one time back in middle school, I actually called a hotline.
0: One
3: it
0: of
3: was
0: those
3: like 1-800 something inappropriate.
0: Oh, boy.
3: And
0: oh, boy.
3: It was an actual like sex hotline, and I was like, oh, my gosh. And then we ended up prank calling every man in our phones. And we pretended to be those hotline specialists. I think it's so funny. It was so funny.
0: In the early days of Fox Sports Radio, before the internet took off, if you misdialed the number by one digit, you got a sex line.
4: Oh, yeah. Yeah.
0: And it was legendary. What about you, Coop?
4: Yes. And I liked it as a teenager, but, it's kind of...
0: Well, as a teenager, you're pretty much like, anything in that area.
4: Exactly.
0: Good thing. All right. What is next? What do we got?
4: Bobby in Florida would like to know.
0: Key lime pie, Bobby.
4: Are you grabbing a burger or a hot dog at the summer cookout?
0: Yeah, I don't hate the hot dog. I love the burger. I'm a burger guy. 4th of July, I'll do a hot dog because I feel like that's the sausage is connected with the 4th of July. But I generally go for the burger. And there's only certain hot dogs I like. What about you, Lorena?
3: Always has to be the grilled hot dog. And now I have my wiener schnitzel hat that says, I love American wieners. So I will wear that hat while I eat the hot dog.
0: You're ready to go. You're accessorized.
3: I have my
0: cool.
3: whole outfit.
4: Oh, this is it's easy. Oh. A burger and a hot dog. What are we doing here? Yeah.
0: A burger and a hot. There you go. Yep. Double up. All right. What's next is Ask Ben. Your questions, our answers. If you like this bit, we do it every week at this time. If you don't like it, we only do it once a week, so who the hell cares? Next.
4: Donkey Sausage wants to know, what's your favorite number of fries to grab and eat at once?
0: Usually, I don't count them. I just grab a big handful, so it's probably like four to seven, I would guess, at one time. Lorena?
3: I do one fry at a time.
0: Oh, that's terrible. Such a girl. What about you, Coop?
4: I think three is the perfect number there.
0: I'm in like 4 to 7 range. I'm a bigger guy than you, though, Coop. That's, you know, there's more. I got bigger hands. For, you know, that kind of thing.
4: For sure. So, Donkey Sausage, yeah. Would you rather have a mullet or a mohawk?
0: Oh, mohawk's cooler, man. Come
3: mullet.
0: On.
4: Yeah, mohawk.
0: Mr. T, back in the day.
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2: And here's what you need to know.
8: The Knicks defeated the Spurs in Game 1 of the NBA Finals, 105-95, extending their winning streak to 12 games, which ties the second longest streak in a single postseason in NBA history. Jalen Brunson led the way with 30 points, Karl Anthony Towns 18 points and 12 rebounds, Josh Hart only 3 points, but also 15 rebounds, 6 assists, and 4 steals. Victor Wembanyama, 6 of 21 from the field, ended with 26 points and 12 rebounds.
9: We've been down in a series before, never in the finals, obviously. But I'm not kicking myself about anything, really. I mean, I'm not worried the slightest.
8: Game 2 will be on Friday. But Game 2 of the Stanley Cup Finals between the Golden Knights and the Hurricanes is on Thursday at 8 Eastern, and Las Vegas leads the series 1-0. In baseball, the Dodgers shut out the Diamondbacks 7-0. Shohei Ohtani pitched 6 scoreless innings. The Phillies topped the Padres 3-2, and the Braves outscored the Blue Jays 7-3. I'm Monty Bolaños.
2: It's time.
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11: I'm scared to close my eyes.
2: Get ready. It's happening.
12: Come on, come on, come on, come on.
2: Here he comes. It's him.
0: Here I am. Ta-da!
13: Look out! No! Uh-oh,
0: we're in trouble. This is a big deal.
2: Oh, yeah, that's the stuff. Now, live from the Fox Sports Radio studios, here he is, Ben Maller.
0: Well, it is all about the air up there. It's all about the air up there. Welcome in the beginning of another hour of the Ben Maller Show. We are in the air everywhere. As friends, as we are, in the pipeline, coast to coast, border to border, and beyond, on the vast and show-stoppingly powerful microphones of FSR emanating live from the highway as we are driving 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So our lead this hour is from Pro Bouncy Ball, not the NBA Finals. They did play the NBA Finals last night, and the San Antonio Spurs played like choking dogs. They blew a 14-point lead in the third quarter, got outscored by 24 points over the final 18 and a half minutes of the game. They shot 33.3% the final 18 minutes of the game, 18 and a half minutes of the game, half the sign of the devil. Wemby had a bad game. He's very confident. What is he supposed to not be confident? We had a fan run out on the court trying to get social media clout. We have more on that. We'll tell you about it coming up a little bit later in the hour. So you'll want to hear that. The update. It's hilarious. The update on this jabroni that ran out in the court, as Tony Bruno would say, a strapper. We'll tell you what happened to him. But our lead, though, is from the peace talks. Yeah, so the New Yorkers who took over San Antonio. And prior to that game, game number one of the finals, which would be won by the Knickerbockers. So the commissioner, Adam Silver, we're not sure where he's from in the cosmos, out in the Milky Way, possibly outside the Milky Way. Proof that there are UFOs and there are goblins from other parts of the universe. So Adam Silver spoke, and he revealed that even Michael Jordan tried to help broker a peace deal between Knicks owner James Dolan and old school Knickerbocker star Charles Oakley. And if you didn't see this, possibly not. So Oakley has been banned from Madison Square Garden for a number of years, going all the way back to 2017. It was one of the craziest nights. We were on the air. He was forcibly removed from Madison Square Garden. He was arrested, and this thing has escalated. There's lawyers involved. It is a long-running public kerfluffle, and it is a legal battle which has been going on. So Adam Silver and Michael Jordan, who played with Oakley with the Bulls, and I believe Oakley was traded for Bill Cartwright, if I remember my old school NBA trades. Anyway, whether that's true or not, who knows? You can just Google it or AI it or whatever the hell you do. I don't care. So anyway, as Silver and Jordan reached out, both attempted to mediate and resolve the hullabaloo with James Dolan, and Dolan said, ixnay on the peace. He said, no peace, no peace. Oakley has attended some Knickerbocker road games recently, but remains unwelcome at the Garden, despite the playoff run here. The Knicks now 3 wins away from an NBA championship. So that is a good jumping off point. Let us discuss. The question is this: where are you at on James Dolan ignoring the commissioner, Adam Silver, and Michael Jordan, the greatest player of all time, both with a peace offer to welcome Charles Oakley back to MSG? So I've got my take on this. I've got residencies, Coors Light, and C-SPAN. And we will combine all of these things together, and we're going to make you a hoagie with the gabagoo. And then we'll have a side of the baba ganoush and a piece of apple pie. And a piece of apple pie. Now, to tip off here, it's obviously awkward, right? That's the first thought. It's awkward. It's kind of like a fart in an elevator. Very awkward, right? You look at who did it. Okay. Yes, was it? How bad did it smell? Is it a silent assassin? You don't know. Here's the issue, though. On this one, the fart in the elevator, Dolan created the elevator. James Dolan is a dingleberry. He's a Mama Luke and all those things. And obviously, he should not have had Charles Oakley hogtied and carried out of Madison Square Garden by a bunch of MSG goon security guards. Nevertheless, I actually get the fact that Dolan has banished Oakley at this point. Here's why. Charles Oakley, as far as I know, is still suing Dolan and MSG. So the etiquette is rather simple. If a guy is suing you, he's not going to come to your arena. It's why I'm still amazed that Brian Flores, who's in an open lawsuit against the NFL, is the defensive coordinator for the Vikings. Like, it's always been my entire life, the etiquette has been the decorum. If you're in a lawsuit, you're not welcome at the party you're suing.
4: Like, to me, that's not drama. That's just legal hygiene. And so while Dolan's a dum-dum, I get this one. Like, his reputation never changes. James Dolan treats grudges like they're residencies. It's like Dolan owns the Spear in Vegas or whatever it's called. And so he's like, well, I got a residency here. You can go there and do some shows. He doesn't let these things go. He books them, and that's it. And even when the GOAT, Michael Jordan, extends an olive branch, James Dolan says, you know what, Mike? Let me take that olive branch. I'm going to snap that thing in half. That's what I'm going to do. I'm telling you, if Gandhi asked James Dolan to squash the beef, he'd still say no. He said, I'm not a fan of Gandhi. Furthermore, to the spiel. Now, this is all from the State of the NBA address prior to the Knicks winning game one of the finals. So Adam Silver gave the annual speech, droning on all the big issues. Silver said that he spoke a lot about the Clippers situation, and he said the investigation into the Clippers' alleged salary cap circumvention involving Kawhi Leonard and aspiration is close to the point now. He said, quote, this is a quote, close to the point now where I think we need to wrap this up. Now, Silver, he kept stressing the finality. However, he did not offer any specific timeline. Now, there was a lot of chatter that this thing was going to be over in February, right around the All-Star game. And that didn't happen. And then we got into the next month of March, and then nothing. And we went through April, and no. And then May, no. Bupkis, Squadouche. So here we are. We now sit here in early June. We're a month away from July 4th, and that's where we are. That's where we are. And he said the league can't be investigating forever. You want to bet on that. And the teams need clarity on the rules. The investigation has been handled by an outside law firm. It began in September of last year. And they're trying to figure out whether there was some erroneous business, some funny business on the agreement. It was like a four-year, $28 million. I think that's what I read. 4 years, $28 million endorsement deal for Kawhi Leonard with this environmental startup company. This goes back to 2022. And so the claim is that they were paying him under the table outside of his salary. Why can't I get that kind of deal? On radio, we have to take training every year called payola training, which goes back to like the 60s and the 70s. 50 years later, we still have to take payola training. I'm telling you. I don't know what's going to happen to the radio business, but as long as there's radio, because of the federal laws, you got to take payola training. And they used to pay these boss jocks back in the day in the radio stations money to play their records. And that would get them up the charts. And then that's how they, music was sold and top 40 and all that, whatever the format, but the top songs. And so that's what that is. And this would be under the table money. Now, Steve Ballmer and Kawhi Leonard have said repeatedly that there's nothing wrong. Of course they have. So the question, what is the holdup here? It's been going on. What is the holdup on the NBA deciding the fate of the Clips and Kawhi Leonard for the alleged no-show job? Maybe we all get no-show jobs. So this one to me is not that hard. It's rather simple. The NBA, I don't believe, is truly investigating the Clippers. They are negotiating their alibi. Now, I have asked a number of people who I have dealt with over the years who would know more than me. And they've all kind of pointed the same direction here. Like, this has been a grueling 9-month saga, drama-o-rama, as we like to say. And there is still no evidence that Kawhi Leonard ever performed any actual work for aspiration. And yet, despite that, Adam Silver has stood at the podium here insisting the most important thing is to get it right based on the facts, not public perception. Now, I use my Mahler Rosetta Stone, and I translated that to the league is desperately asking, is there any way we can pretend this didn't happen? Like it's certainly, the indication is the NBA is bending over so far backward for the Clips here that they are going to need a chiropractor, and here's why. And this is the the ugly truth here, because this kind of under the table circumvention is not just a Clipper issue. It's apparently been going on for years from those who I've chatted with. It's widespread, and it's just a known situation. And the league, from what I understand, is terrified of opening up Pandora's box, because everyone knows everyone else's dirty business. And if they take the hammer to the Clippers, and they certainly could, it's not that they're going to protect the Clippers. So if they take the hammer to the people's team, then they start ringing up on the, you know, the Knicks. Say, what happened with that Jalen Brunson deal? Wasn't there supposedly something under the table? That was the rumor on the internet. Or the, I don't know, the Celtics. I don't know about the Celtics. But, I mean, there's a number of teams. The Miami Heat, the Lakers, the whole freaking neighborhood. And so Steve Ballmer has denied any wrongdoing, as we said. He claims that he was the victim. He was conned out of $50 million by this aspiration company. And he's hoping that that excuse acts like a Coors Light silver bullet, is what he's hoping. He hopes that's the silver bullet. And the company's co-founder, if I'm not mistaken, the guy that offered the excuse saying, hey, listen, I ripped off Steve Ballmer and all that, he was just sentenced to 14 years in the Gray Bar Hotel by the feds for fraud. Meanwhile, that little-known podcast twerp, that guy who broke the story, he's walking around with like a Pulitzer Prize, which I didn't even really give to podcasting. So I guess I could win one. I do the podcast on the weekends. So the facts are out, and yet the NBA is still waiting for the smoke to clear. So we'll see. If they can't come up with anything, they'll just have to, I guess, punish the Clippers. That'll open things up. All right, last thing. We head now to Inside the Beltway. Follow-up to a previous edition of the Ben Maller Show. NFL Commissioner Roger Goodell has, quote, politely declined, close quote, an invitation to testify in front of Congress. Rejected. Representative Jim Jordan from the great state of Ohio, the chairman of the House Judiciary Committee, invited Roger the Dodger Goodell, living up to his nickname here, to a hearing that's going to take place next week, in less than a week now, for the antitrust exemption, the 1961 Sports Broadcasting Act, to determine whether that's still kosher or not with the NFL, NBA, baseball, and hockey, the limited antitrust exemption, which allows teams to run like a cartel. I often will say the cartel of football or baseball or basketball. That is why the reason I say that, for those that don't know, is because it's literally a cartel. Like, you are allowed to operate as a cartel if you're in the NFL, Major League Baseball, NHL, and NBA. You're allowed to sell broadcast rights collectively as a cartel rather than individually per team, which is the way it would be if that rule did not exist. So Congress is snooping around because of the fragmentation, the cannibalizing of broadcasts with Netflix, Amazon, and all those that don't have the black box or the Russian websites and all that, that they are law-abiding citizens who you try to do the right thing and pay for all this crap that's out there. So anyway, this was promoted as a review, this meeting with Congress. I understand the DOJ, Department of Justice, and the FCC are also investigating. And Roger Goodell's underling said he's not showing up due to the ongoing litigation related to the topic of the hearing. All right, so question. Roger Goodell rejecting an invitation from Congress. Where does this take your mind? So the vision I have in my head is Roger Goodell stiff-arming the D.C. bureaucrats. It's like the NFL equivalent of walking past the velvet rope security without showing the ID. It's a power move, and it raises the stakes. It also raises the suspicion and makes it a bigger spectacle. Like, is he afraid of tough questions or C-SPAN lighting? Is that what he's afraid of? Now, as we said in the previous episode, we talked about this recently, all of these hearings are kabuki theater, and Goodell just refused to audition for the theater company. Only the NFL could look at Congress and say, yeah, that's cute. We're going to pass on that. We're not going there. And Big Balls Bob approves, by the way, in Vegas. When you turn down Congress, You are not avoiding the room. You're telling the room that it needs you more than you need it. And Roger Goodell, he didn't say no. You know what Goodell did? He double dog dared Jim Jordan and the people in D.C. He said, write up a subpoena with a capital S. If you want me, come and get me. And ultimately, the NFL, they always want to do things under the table in stealth mode, lobbying.

0: militia, decorated veteran of many battles online. Ferg Dog is in social media jail. We're trying to bail him out. We're trying to bail Ferg Dog out. We believe he was hit with friendly fire. We believe another member of the Maller militia was so freaking jealous of the celebrity of Ferg Dog that they buried Fergie. And we're not going to stand for that. No justice, no peace. We are investigating. The investigative arm of the Maller militia is on that. We will get to the bottom of it. We find out. We will have the kangaroo court decide what happens to that evil bastard that is putting our guy Ferg Dog in jail. So straight ahead, we also have a follow-up to... There was a fan that ran out in the court, and there's a hilarious follow-up to this. Laugh-out-loud follow-up to this dingleberry that ran out in the court during the Spurs-Knicks game in San Antonio. And an NFL coach freaking out over tech. We'll go there as well. We have the audio. We'll get to that, and we will do it next.
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0: Balls Bob, if you were at the Vegas meet and greet we did last year, killed it. Absolutely killed it. Brought the house down. Big Balls Bob.
1: Vegas, baby. Vegas!
0: Now, the rumor is our buddy Slug. Hey, buddy. Slug going to host another Maller meet and greet in Vegas. We're waiting till it gets to 150 to 170, and then we're going to go check out Lost Wages, Nevada. Yeah, that's right. That's right. All right, if you want to be part of the show, 877-99 on Fox. That's 877-996-6369. Also on X, at Ben Maller. That's at Ben Maller.
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0: That's not true.

0: Lorena is in the hizzy. You can say hello to her. FSR Tech Queen.
1: Hi, Bill.
0: Zip it. What hour is it, though? I don't know. What hour is it?
1: I really can't tell you.
0: Okay.
1: I lose track.
0: I understand. Ferg Dog is banned. Coop is not. You can find Coop at a Bronco fan. That's a Bronco fan.
2: I eat the rest of it and get fat.
0: And back to it. So I'm getting messages that are being sent through a messenger pigeon that may or may not be Alf the Alien Opiner that is apparently in contact with Ferg Dog. So there has been some contact. I think these are being snuck out of the prison, the cyber prison that Ferg Dog is in. The latest message being forwarded to me is, call me a biased Clipper. This is from Ferg Dog. Call me a biased Clipper fan, but I believe Steve Ballmer. Is it a crime to want more trees in the world? The only thing Ballmer is guilty of is being a really good person. Interesting. That's a good take. That is a solid take. Freddie says, hashtag free Ferg Dog. Hashtag free Ferg Dog. Needs to happen. Absolutely needs to happen. 100%. All right. We'll take some calls here. 877-99 on Fox is the number. 877-996-6369. And let's see, who do we have here? Paige, Dan. Let's say hello to... let's go to Hollering James in Minneapolis, Minnesota. Hello, Hollering James.
3: How you doing, Benny? Guess what I got from one of your favorite listeners, who I know who you know, who sent me directly to the Mermaid to meet you on Mermaid Night on the meet and greet.
0: So I'm supposed to guess what you got. I'm going to go that you got, you got a Kyler Murray.
3: White one, all white, no emblems on it, but it's his number one Vikings and his last name on the back. But it is an authentic Nike Kyler.
0: Well, that's fair. That's a very nice, very sweet gift. Although I would argue, James, that you at your size, isn't he wearing number
3: 5X.
0: Well, you don't need to promote that. But isn't his jersey number one Kyler Murray, right? Isn't that the number?
3: I don't, that's what it is. It's the number one. I'm not sure.
0: I understand. But my point is that when you're a big guy, and I know this, I'm a big guy, you can't really wear single-digit numbers, James. You got to wear double digits. You know what I mean? I mean, you can wear it. It's fine.
3: This number covers from chest to the bottom of the belly.
0: Yeah. Okay. Well, that's a big belly.
3: That's a big belly, old Jim's holding on to.
0: I don't know what you said.
3: Ben, I had to ask you something. If the Vikings do well, will you be taking my calls on Hot Topics about the Vikings?
0: James, how many years you called the show, James? We go way back.
3: I've had
0: four board ops since you started calling the show. Every day. You are. You're here every day.
3: I love so much. I annoy Coop.
0: No, Coop loves you. He gets upset when you don't call. Coop says, "Why, boy, I wish James was online. I really love taking calls from Hollering James. It's the highlight of my night." Yeah.
3: Hey, Ben, you know, I get a lot of guys out there that like me, though. A lot of ladies out there that like me now from your show.
0: Yeah, I know. You're a big popular player. Yeah.
3: But all right. I'm not a player. I'm just a friend. I've been a friend of yours for a heck of a long time, Mr. Benny.
0: All right. Hold on. James, would you like to be on the podcast, James? Oh, is he gone? Is that it?
3: Yeah.
0: Oh, okay, I'll put you on hold. Coop, get his number. I'll put him on the podcast. There's no way I could do half an hour with him, right? There's no chance. Zero chance. Plus, I don't think he can work out the tech. So I'll see if he can work out the tech. Let's say hello to Paul, who's in North Carolina, and Paul is next on the Ben Maller Show. Hello, Paul. What's going on, Paul? Ben. Welcome.
4: Hey, Ben. Pleasure to be with Bob. Pleasure to be on with you. Hey, man, you said a few minutes ago you don't understand why results of the investigation haven't been announced. Yes, you do, Ben. Look at the totality of the NBA season. The season started with what should have been one of the most huge gambling stories in the history of sports. But the NBA got past it, and then there was a tanking scandal, whatever. But since the All-Star break, it's really been nothing but positive for the NBA. So what they're going to do is they're going to wait to get through the finals. They're going to wait to get to the NBA draft. I mean, the middle of the summertime, the basketball's over, nobody gives a damn about it, where everybody's looking towards football, it's middle of summer, boom, here's the announcement, nobody cares, nobody pays attention to it, and it gets swept under the rug, whether they come out and hammer them, or whether they do nothing. It's going to be a big story. They'll do it when nobody cares. Like, get, you know exactly.
0: Well, they could have done that. They could have done that in February when everyone's getting ready for the Super Bowl, and no one would have cared. You know what I mean? There are times you can do it. They don't have to wait. There's no way. The law firm, I'm guessing this outside law firm, they're just getting paid billable. How long does it take? You either did it or you didn't do it. It's not that hard. There's a digital paper trail. Just look at the evidence. It shouldn't take 9 months. It's ridiculous.
4: No, I mean, I'm pretty convinced, as I think you should be, that this investigation has been over for a long time. They're going to sit on it. Like, again, really since February, like what you said, February is the All-Star break. Remember all of the good publicity that the NBA got for the All-Star break? Since then, you had young stars emerge like Tom Knipple and Cooper Flagg, and there was many intriguing stories. Why announce negativity? Sit on it, get to the middle of summer when nobody gives a damn about basketball.
0: I would argue, Paul, that's more exciting when there's players changing teams than the regular season. Like, that's more interesting, the players changing teams. Like, that's exciting. That's like you're selling optimism by the gallon. We'll see what – you might be right, Paul. We'll see what happens. We'll find out. The draft's coming up right after the finals, and then we move on. Andrew is in Bakersfield, California. He's one of the worst callers we have. Hello, Andrew. Welcome.
5: Hello, Ben. I'd like to take the oath, please. I'm ready.
0: You don't want to take the oath. You don't. You screwed it up. Didn't we do this before and you screwed it up?
5: No.
0: I feel like we did. You're gonna F it up. You're gonna do shtick, and I know how this works. You're gonna do shtick. You're gonna mispronounce things. You're gonna F up the show.
5: I would do that?
0: Yes, I absolutely do. I would be shocked if you didn't do it.
5: Give me a chance.
0: Lorena, should I give this guy a chance, Lorena?
1: Well, I suppose.
0: No, my God. You're such a softie. Come on. I got to toughen you up. What's wrong with you, Lorena?
1: He seems sincere, Ben.
0: He does not. He's a con artist, this guy.
1: He wants to pledge.
0: He's a buffoon.
5: No, I'm not.
0: Why'd you sound so desperate? That sounded desperate. All right. I will try. If you F around, I will kill you. Not literally, of course. Radio-wise, yes. All right. Here we go. Any funny business, I'm ending this. One little joke, it's all over. You understand?
5: Yes.
0: Okay. Repeat after me. I state your name.
5: I, Andrew.
0: Do solemnly swear.
5: Do solemnly swear
0: that I will support and defend the Ben Maller Show.
5: That I will support and defend the Ben Maller Show.
0: Why'd you clear your throat? What's that about?
5: Well, I want to be clear.
0: Against all enemies.
5: Against all enemies.
0: Foreign and domestic.
5: Foreign and domestic.
0: And that I will obey the orders.
5: And that I will obey the orders.
0: To peacefully fight back.
5: To peacefully fight back.
0: Against hostile attacks from rival sports gas bags and blowhards.
5: Against hostile attacks of rival sports gas bags and blowhards.
0: So help me God.
5: So help me God.
0: Andrew, by the powers vested in me by no one other than the state of the Ben Maller Show, I now pronounce you a sworn member of the Maller Militia. Congratulations. Do not F this up. We can take these powers away from you. Do not F these up. Continue your terrible calls. We honor Skeeter in Montana, the man that called up years ago and said, we need an oath. I want to be sworn in. And so we made that oath for Skeeter in Montana. May he rest in peace.
5: Thank you, sir.
0: All right. Thank you. Godspeed. As a newest member. Newest member of the Maller Militia. So an NFL coach freaking out over technology. Let's go to Chicago. We have the audio tape. This is Ben Johnson, the head coach of the Chicago Bears, OTAs, news conference. Ben Johnson was addressing the media, and then things went sideways. Take a listen.
6: Page, we're speaking the same language, and that's always a good starting point. Oh, my. Good.
7: Now that you've got a year under your belt, how does it feel? How do you feel about your position, what you're doing,
6: people you want. Somebody want to take their phone.
0: So he's at the news conference thing, and I remember when this started. Back in the old days, you had to have like an actual like cassette tape recorder thing or a digital recorder, and then they switched over. Everyone records on their iPhones or whatever phone they have, mostly iPhones. And so all the writers put their phones up there to record the coach, and they play it again. Coop, this is the coach of the Bears, very serious man, Ben Johnson. Listen how upset he gets here. This is because he's people's phones. You should. Yeah, here we go. Yeah.
6: That's always a good starting point.
7: Oh, my. Now that you've got a year under your belt, how does it feel? How do you feel about your position, what you're doing?
6: Somebody want to take their phone?
0: Oh, that's great.
1: Yeah. Why would you not silence your notifications?
0: Right? It's who goofed? I've got to know. Someone pretty lazy. Well, I have exciting news I would like to share. Very exciting news here. So this guy ran out on the court during the NBA Finals game last night. We have procured the video. We have the video of the knucklehead that ran out on the court during the NBA Finals game. And he was live streaming while this was going on. Of course he was. So it's not like he just recorded on his phone. He was live streaming. My favorite part, though. So the guy runs out to do a selfie with Victor Wembanyama. What do you think the problem was with this? What do you think things went sideways? What do you think? I'll tell you. This guy is probably, I don't know, 5'10", something like that. Wemby is 7'5". So he tried to take a selfie with Wemby, and he just got his jersey. He didn't get his face.
1: Stop.
0: What a dumbass. What a dumbass. He didn't get his face. Yeah. I can send you the video. That's pretty good. That is outstanding. So I hope he got a lot of clicks. You know, it's all about getting in the algorithm. You know, this guy. What are you famous for? Well, I'm famous. I ran out in the court. I got a photo of Wemby in his jersey without his face.
1: Yeah, chest
0: That is the way to go. That is the way to go. All right. It is the Ben Maller Show. Now, if you're on hold and you want to be one of our judges, we do have Fact or Fiction. That is coming up, so you can be part of it. 877-996-6369. 877-996-6369 if you want to be part of the program, and we will have Fact or Fiction. We'll get to that, and we will do it next.
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0: All right, let's do it. Here we go. Let's welcome in our celebrity panel of judges. We go to Colorado, a fan favorite, very talented musician who I understand did take part in that Lorena song the other day, Milkman Mike in Colorado. Hello, Milkman.
7: Hey, Ben. How you doing?
0: It's been a minute. It has been a minute.
8: That's Anthony.
0: Yeah, I know. I know who that is. Welcome, Anthony. Or Milkman.
7: Hi, Lorena.
9: Who are you, and what did you do with my cousin?
7: I love you.
0: No, that was pretty good. Yeah, cuz. Yeah.
9: All right. We got to test him.
0: Not as good as...
9: Where would you take me to dinner?
0: Yeah.
7: Out back.
0: Yeah, that's right. Okay, hold on, Milkman. We don't have a lot of time. But Jed Who Fled. Hello, Jed.
10: What does a woman scaring Louisiana say? A horsey. Hey, Lorena. Hey, Lorena.
0: Mike in New Hampshire. Hello, Mike in New Hampshire.
11: Good morning, Godfather. I'll go on the podcast.
0: God love you. And we have Mike the Leprechaun. Mike and Mike. Hello, Mike the Leprechaun.
12: Good morning, Ben. I volunteered to do the podcast with you, if you'll have me.
0: Well, send me an email. I've got some other people that are lined up as well. Hold on, Mike the Leprechaun. Rick in Maryland. What time is it, Rick? I don't know what time it is.
13: Morning time.
0: Hey, yeah, that's
13: it,
0: right.
13: All that time, it was Lorraine and her little girlfriends trying to sound like Valley girls calling my phone pranking.
9: Caught me.
0: Rick's so devastated. He has fond memories of those chat lines. All right, hold on, Rick. And then Poppy in San Diego. Hello, Poppy.
14: Hey, we have Scott Foster in Game 1 NBA Finals.
0: No, his phone cut out. Story number one, the Burrito Bonanza. Well, this week, Chipotle Mexican Grill announced a campaign tied to the NBA Finals. Knicks and Spurs. Been 53 years since the Knicks won a championship. 53 years since San Antonio debuted as a franchise. It's called 53 Years, 53 Real Ingredients. They'll give away free entrees to the first 53,000 people that text a code at the end of the series. It'll be revealed. Story number two, Deion Sanders, Coach Prime, as he's known, a Hall of Famer and still marketable. The man known as Prime Time and Prime for short, be starring in a series of TV commercials to promote Amazon sales event coming up on June 23rd, known as Prime Day. And story number three, benching OJ. Yeah. So that is the goal. Usually the number's retired. It's seen as an honor, but that's not the goal of Tanya Brown, sister of Nicole Brown Simpson. Tanya has called on the NFL to get rid of the number 32 since it belonged to O.J. Simpson, saying, every time I see someone on the field with that number, it brings back trauma. Okay. Those are the three stories. Only one of them is not true, so you have to separate fiction from fact. Let's go to Milkman Mike or Anthony in Louisiana. One, two, or three?
7: Three, Ben.
0: Thank you, Anthony. All right. A lot of feedback. Jed Who Fled, one, two, or three, Jed?
10: Whoever the actor is playing Poppy is amazing. I love that actor. It's Hollywood worthy. It's so good. Two.
0: Mike in New Hampshire, the legend. Mike in New Hampshire, one, two, or three, Mike?
11: It's two, cuz.
0: All right. Everyone's doing Anthony impersonation. Rick in Maryland.
11: Yeah, I'm going to say two. I don't never get them right, but two.
0: All right. And Mike the Leprechaun. Hello, Mikey the Leprechaun.
12: number two.
0: All right, let's see. Everyone's seen number two. Poppy in San Diego. Poppy is back.
14: Hey, I'm back. We're taking the Dodgers minus 1.5. Number three.
0: All right. Well, much like your picks, Poppy, you got it wrong. The fake story, many people did get it right. It is number two.
12: Number two.
0: That's the Deion Sanders story. Yeah, that is not true. Good luck on getting the number 32 banned. I'm sure that the all these sports leagues, certainly the NFL, will ban the number 32. Unless they don't.
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1: Brunson holding it just across midcourt, defended by Vassell. Eight to shoot, right wing, crossover, right elbow, step back, pump fake, leans in, throws it up, and he knocked it down! Jalen Brunson, a ridiculous shot! And the Knicks have a six-point lead, 38 seconds to go.
0: You heard it all on the Knicks radio network. Brunson ended with 30 points despite struggling in the first half as the Knicks stole game one from the Spurs, 105-95. Karl Anthony Towns with a double-double, 18 points and 12 rebounds. Victor Wembanyama with 6 of 21 from the field, ended with 26 points and 12 rebounds. In baseball, the Dodgers shut out the Diamondbacks 7-0 behind Shohei Ohtani, who pitched six scoreless innings, had seven strikeouts, while also recording three hits at the plate. His ERA is now .74. The Phillies topped the Padres 3-2, while the Guardians edged the Yankees 5-4. I'm Monty Bolaños.
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0: And just like that, we are off and running here on a Thursday morning. It is Two Pros and a Cup of Joe, Fox Sports Radio. LeVar Arrington, Brady Quinn, Jonas Knox with you here. 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And how the F are we feeling here on a Thursday morning?
1: Man, not the F. Woo. Good.
0: You got the F.
1: Okay.
2: Why is that?
0: I don't know.
1: The Spurs got the F.
0: Yeah, that's unfortunate.
1: What?
0: Well, it's unfortunate that we are inching closer, even though, you know, for the record, the Knox Locks pick from yesterday, which I know everybody remembered. I don't need to remind them, but just in case.
3: Knox Locks.
0: Was Nixon 7. And we're inching closer to that. And I just think it's going to be just a disgusting time to have to watch blowhards in Manhattan walk around with brand new Knicks gear on because they finally have something to cheer about for the first time in 40 something years.
2: So. I forgot. This is because you got your ass kicked by a guy from New York one time, right?
0: No, please. Come on. Oh, okay. What are we talking about here?
2: I thought that happened one time.
0: No, listen, I mean. Look, I mean, Chicago's better, but I mean, this New York's a fun town.
1: You got your ass kicked in Monmouth, too, right? Illinois.
0: Yeah, but that damn curb. Earth, right? Yeah, that damn curb.
1: Well, yeah. New Orleans is undefeated. The New Orleans curb has whooped everybody.
0: That is true.
1: There's a lot of teeth still in the sidewalk curb of New Orleans.
0: Yeah, that is true. Yeah.
1: If you're not careful, you know. Be going to see
0: this show took an L. This show took an L.
1: Yeah.
0: Not all of us, just parts of the show took an L. But it just in watching the game last night, you're just reminded that San Antonio's really young. Like I'm just saying, man.
1: Bury the lead.
0: It does feel like the Knicks. You can see the experience and sort of what they've had to go through to get to this point on display. And so when they're trailing in that game 14 and they're trailing all these other, you know, games that they've been in before, there's just no real panic. Even when Brunson's struggling, there's no panic. And it just felt like eventually they were going to chip away. And down the stretch, it just looked to me and it felt to me like the Knicks were going to make the plays and they were going to be the team that won that game.
1: I mean, they had to take each other's best shots in this game. I mean, you could tell the energy was there. You could tell that the Spurs were ready for the game. I don't think that you got to throw out that they're – you can clearly tell that they're young. I think they came out and they played hard. It was a game that delivered to hopefully what people's expectations were to have a competitive, good-looking finals because – last I checked, a lot of people, whatever happens in the West, soon as it happens in the West, it's over, right? Like, and that's not directed towards you guys. That's directed towards a lot of pundits out there, and including my Saturday show that I do. Cats is just, you know, the West,
0: what up,
1: the West.
0: Max?
1: I just, you know, I saw a game last night that says, this will be an entertaining series. I thought that there was a lot of energy connected to the game. Guys stepped up. Listen, the Spurs had a nice lead, and they were doing well. Give credit to the Knicks for weathering the storm, finding a way to inch back and get a hold of the lead as the game was winding down, and then added more at the end, enough gasoline to pull away and to take a game away from the Spurs in their home arena. I thought it was a game that lived up to expectation, and it makes me happy to see that the NBA actually has two really, really great teams, two really great, great personalities and stars and Brunson and Wembanyama and great supporting cast. So I thought it delivered. I don't know about you guys, but that's a great game one.
2: I thought two things stood out to me. Mike Brown deserves a lot of credit. I mean, it felt like in the first half, the Spurs just kind of kept like going on a little bit of a run. Like it'd get tight and the Spurs would distance themselves. It'd get tight, the Spurs would distance themselves. You know, then kind of being up 7.5, I was like, all right, this is going to go one of two ways. Either the Spurs are going to win by double digits or the Knicks are going to make some adjustments. They'll stay in this thing and it'll be tight down the stretch. And Brunson just always delivers. I mean, he's a closer, man. I mean, I don't know if you want to talk about it, comparing him to like Mariano Rivera or like whoever, but when the game gets tight, but the game's in his hands, I feel as confident in him as anyone else. But I thought the job Mike Brown did on one, finding ways of, and maybe this is partially too, just the way the Spurs play with Wembanyama, almost like playing him out more on the perimeter more. I thought it helped initially in the first half where the Spurs were red hot shooting threes. Then in the second half when they started to cool, they needed him to kind of play as more of a traditional big man. Like I just thought, you know, it wasn't in the paint enough. It almost was like they were trying to use him to spread out the floor a bit more where he could, you know, dribble, penetrate, and drive. He could take some shots if he needed to. But it drew Big Cat out of the actual center of the lane. So there was the opportunity for others to go one-on-one. So I didn't love the lack of adjustment, I thought, by the Spurs in the second half. But Mike Brown, the job he did. And then also Brunson, just being tough. I mean, multiple times. I don't know if it was his knee, his ankle, but multiple separate times you could tell he got either got, you know, someone fell on him. He kind of tweaked it as he fell. And then he just kind of came back and eventually just settled in. And again, when the game's on the line, he knows how to get to the rack. He knows how to get to the rim. I thought, you know, again, the way they pushed the pace in the first half, it wasn't advantageous for the Knicks. In the second half, I thought they kind of settled things down a bit more. So I don't think Mike Brown gets enough credit for the job that he's done, probably with the Knicks this season. I know I haven't given him enough credit, but really throughout the course of his career, you know, because he's coached some really good teams. But he's a damn good coach, man. Like that to me was, maybe you could call it the Knicks, you know, experience, if you want to call it. I thought it was Mike Brown's experience of coaching in these moments.
0: Give Zesty a little credit though, man. He did as good of a job as you could do. Made it
2: he was moving
0: awkward.
2: Well too, yeah. Man. He's light on his feet.
0: Yeah.
2: You know?
1: Almost so like you call him Twinkle Toes.
0: So funny.
2: I'm floating around out there, man. I was like, damn.
0: Look at him go.
2: The way he skates through there and just...
0: What's so funny?
2: I mean, are you all seeing the same? I thought he was like super quick and explosive, just kind of floating in there.
1: It was in the ankles. Them ankles were extra zesty last night. Oh, man. Them ankles were... They was loose, baby. Dang! Come on, Carl Anthony Towns! Bring it home! Hey, and by the way, so what about New Yorkers and people being, you know, jagaloons and stuff like that? Listen.
2: That's Jonas.
1: This is great for sport if the New York Knicks are able to bring this home.
0: No, it's not.
1: Yes,
0: it's
1: it
0: not.
1: Is.
0: It's not.
2: Bro,
1: why do you
2: have such an issue?
1: Great for sport.
2: I know you're from the West Coast. You visit Chicago.
0: There is no coastal. This isn't some rap battle. Like, there is no coastal war here. I'm just telling you that Knicks fans are doormats. They're always going to be there. If you give them the title now, you take away the chase. The fun is in the chase. Make them chase
2: it
0: for longer.
2: That's not true. So you could say the same thing about Cubs fans.
0: Exactly.
2: The exact same thing.
0: Exactly. And they just lost to the effing A's.
2: So Cubs fans aren't legit anymore because they finally won it?
0: Well, it's just...
2: Year, whatever it was.
0: Listen, man, they lost all credibility when people are writing emotional notes on the side of Wrigley Field after they won, and 48 hours later, some guy power washed it off. Okay? So it's like, enough's enough. The Knicks need to chase this a little longer. I'd like to see this go down to a Game 7. And listen, I picked them. Go down to a Game 7. They lose on a buzzer beater and make them come back for more. All right. Like make them earn it a little bit more. I think it's better for the sport. I think that's better for the sport. Make them chase it longer.
1: Well, we're glad that your opinions aren't aren't law. You know, it's not Bible. This is great for sport, this series. Now, San Antonio isn't a major market, but it's Texas. It has a little bit of something connected to it. But the great equalizer here is Victor Wembanyama. You have a – listen, I went to that event last night, and I was amongst a lot of basketball people, which, by the way, never watch a basketball game or anything of that sort live with comedians. When comedians are around, don't do it, because it's going to – like, things happen, they say things, and you can't unsee it sometimes, and it's like, don't do it. So we're watching the game, and I'll leave him nameless, but like drew the comparison of, look at Red Fox out there crossing them up. Then I stopped. I was like, what is he talking about? And I looked, and I can't unsee the fact that Jalen Brunson looks like a young Red Fox. But that, hey, I digress.
0: Working out his bit in front of you. That's good.
1: I sat there. He didn't even know I was here. I heard him. I heard him say it. And then I looked. I was like, God dang. He looks like a young Red Fox. Anyway, you got Wembanyama. He and the way they were talking about him in the room last night, like somebody said something about him. You can't unsee it.
0: Oh, God.
1: You can't unsee it.
0: You're right.
1: When he becomes somebody's granddaddy, if he throw on one of them apple caps, it's a wrap. But it was pretty interesting to hear how some of the historical Lakers that were in the room actually like responded when somebody said his name, like, oh, that Victor Wembanyama. You just see dudes just go and shake their heads, like. He's the real, I mean, I know I'm obviously stating the obvious, but when you're around legends and you hear the way people are, because, I mean, Magic Johnson spoke last night, and he gave Michael Jordan his propers, like, it's like hands down for him, like, it doesn't even matter. But the way these guys respond about Victor Wembanyama, he's going to carry the game to a different level, a different height. Now, I don't know if people will be able to accept that maybe Victor Wembanyama could be the one that's on that road to being the greatest basketball player that we've ever seen. But that banter is real. So now you have that in this game, and you have Jalen Brunson, who is like, he's almost like the new, you know, the new version of Steph Curry. He's not tall. He's not what you would think would be the guy that's going to be able to power and drive your team to a championship, especially over a Western Conference team. So to see Jalen Brunson living up to the billing of what he needed to do and ending up in New York to be that guy, they did what they needed to do and felt as though Jalen Brunson bringing him to New York could make them this team. Carl Anthony Towns, in my opinion, was supposed to be like the franchise guy. Like, here's your face of the franchise. Everybody else fall in and fit in. Jalen Brunson has totally galvanized and made sure that he's taken that title, and it's not going anywhere. So everybody handles their business. They got a lot of rebounds. It went really well for them on the boards. And like you guys said, like, Carl Anthony Towns gave Victor Wembanyama some things to think about, both offensively and defensively. It should be like, we're going to see if the Spurs are going to adjust, because they did do some things good and early on, but this is going to be an entertaining series.
0: Now, we have seen Wemby's got a little bit of a red ass this postseason. All right. And this is all coming off a concussion. All right. So he'll throw elbows. He'll talk a little trash. He'll let you know. And after the game, he was very accountable, but at the same time, very confident in how his ability to respond will play out in this series.
3: Every team guards differently, you know. I'm going to figure it out. It's, I was bad tonight. It's not more complicated than that.
4: Walking into this, your first ever finals game tonight, were there any jitters that bothered you from the beginning that perhaps could have affected you at all today?
3: I mean, it definitely felt special for sure, but nothing close that could be an excuse, you know. It was not a factor in our performance. It's almost not like I have anything to figure out. It's almost like I have to play normal, not even good. It's like just doing the right things is enough. It's when I play bad, it's when we shoot ourselves in the foot. This is why I'm not worried. We're going to be so much better. I'm going to be so much better.
0: So
1: I will be champion.
2: In all seriousness, though, we give credit to Cat. That's part of it. I am curious to see how he'll respond, because every single series the Knicks have played in it, I feel like they make it hard for that star. We always come away, keep going, yeah, that team had a bad shooting night. All right, well, maybe it's not just they had a bad night or a bad series shooting, or they were on the road. Maybe it's just the fact that the Knicks are damn good defensively. Like, the way they hustle, the way they move around, man, I don't know. We can say that Wimby's going to figure it out. This has just been a trend for me watching the Knicks. They're just damn good, man. Like, I don't think we give them enough credit for how good they are defensively. And as good as it kind of felt at times, the Spurs shot last night from three, it was really one guy. So we'll see if they can respond. I am curious what adjustments Wemby would make, because at times they kind of had it rolling and they just couldn't really hold on there in the second half.
0: The Knicks haven't lost since game three to the Hawks.
1: You got to pay attention to that.
0: Well, I don't even
1: got to pay attention to that.
0: I don't even know if the Hawks are still in the NBA. It's been that long. They do not lose. They're on this run.
2: The Atlanta Hawks?
0: Yeah.
2: What was the promotion they were trying to do during the season?
1: National Stripper Day.
0: Was it?
2: That's right.
1: They did one for haircuts, I believe, but then they did one they wanted to do like
0: for Magic City.
1: Yeah,
5: they are people too.
1: Yeah, they wanted to do some Lemon Pepper. I saw Lemon Pepper Lou on a flight, by the way, not too long ago. Shouts out to Lou. Cool dude.
0: Was he alone?
1: Cool dude. And let me tell you something.
0: Were they both there or no?
1: They did. I think they did decide to actually opt out of doing Magic City recognition.
0: Yeah, it's too bad.
1: Recognition night. So. But back to what you raised a really, really good point. This, and both of you did. This is a team that is playing at such a high level that even when they should lose games, they find ways to win. Like that first game out against the Cavaliers, some way, somehow, they find a way to win the game. And listen, maybe the other team gave them the opportunity to steal, but nonetheless, they were in position to steal the game, and they did it. They have swept teams in their meetings. It's just this Knicks team, as you guys mentioned and highlighted, they look like they're very well coached. So now it makes sense as to why they would move on and bring in a new coach that they felt could take this team to the next level, to the next stage. Mike Brown has. You look at what they've done, as Q mentioned, defensively. They have made it very uncomfortable.

0: can they actually execute what it is that they need to execute at? Not good, just normal. If Victor Wembanyama really is on that level where he could see it that way, where that's his response to a game one loss, yeah, I think things would get interesting. Castle was going at it too. He was getting after it. Castle was getting after it. Harper was getting after it. I just think it's a competitive series. This is a nice one to watch.
1: Yeah, it's gonna be fun. But Zesty better be ready, man.
0: Hey, man. Because he went at him now. He definitely threw that zestfully clean press on him.
2: He had that damn smirk on his face every time, too. 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
1: It is two pros and a cup of Joe here on Fox Sports Radio. LeVar Arrington, Brady Quinn, Jonas Knox with you. We are going to have the usuals coming up later on. We got another edition of In Case You Missed It. We're going to hand out an award in hour two of the program. Albert Breer is going to stop by. We've got the leftovers. All of it is yours here on this Thursday 3-hour extravaganza. Up next, though, somebody is ready to turn the page. They are locked in, they are focused, and they're probably going to get paid. That's yours right here on FSR. 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
1: I'm cool with it.
0: Coming up in a little over 15 minutes from now, we are going to have another edition of In Case You Missed It. That'll be yours right here on FSR. But right now, it is time for the Tire Rack Play of the Day.
3: Brunson holding it just across midcourt, defended by Vassell. Eight to shoot, right wing, crossover, right elbow, step back, pump fake, leans in, throws it up, and he knocked it down! Jalen Brunson, a ridiculous shot! And the Knicks have a six-point lead, 38 seconds to go.
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0: 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I like it, Ray Ray.
1: Go. Oh, thanks.
2: She got the trucker hat on today.
0: Damn right. Yeah, what is that trucker hat? What do we got there?
1: It was actually a gift from a listener when from the Worcester meet and greet.
0: Oh, nice.
1: Yeah, it says Witch City Brewing. It has a little witch on it with a martini.
0: Mm. Oh, that's cool. Hey, by the way, you forgot to mention this on the air. You actually took a picture driving by one establishment that we've talked about on this show before. The liquor store.
1: Bunghole Liquors.
0: Yeah.
2: Really?
0: Yeah.
2: Oh. Yeah. Never heard of that.
0: It's a real place.
1: You haven't?
3: You've heard of a bunghole before. We've talked about this.
2: Nope.
3: Yes, you have.
2: Will not hear of it.
3: I think the exact phrase was, you can stick it up your bunghole, which we thought might be something we have to drop. However, if you actually look up the definition of a bunghole, it's a real thing. It's not what someone might think I'm alluding to.
2: Never heard of it.
0: Yeah.
2: The fact that it's a liquor store is hilarious to put the two together.
1: Liquor store.
3: Well, the bunghole is the opening in like a wine. That's what we're referring to.
2: I was just talking about the alcohol and how they're saying you could go to that store in particular and buy some liquor.
0: It's just,
2: I need some alcohol.
0: Loretta, did you stop into Bunghole Liquors and get a hat from there?
1: You know, I regret my decision not doing that.
0: That's unfortunate.
2: I wonder what your experience would have been if you went in there.
3: Did anyone plug your bunghole when you went in there?
1: No one plugged the spot when I was there or anything. It was bad.
0: Can I get this
1: plug? Next time. Missed opportunity.
2: I'm not in this conversation.
0: Again, this is a real place.
3: A stopper, a cork, or plug, that's the actual instrument used to plug the bunghole.
0: It's a real place.
4: What do you mean by that?
3: It's a real thing.
1: I think corks are the best option. Tried and true.
0: Get that cork. All right. So from that over to this.
2: Were you alone?
0: Were
2: you alone when you went? Were you alone when you saw that bunghole store? Were you alone?
3: Yes, she was. Because if she was with who we think she was with,
2: they would have went in.
3: Okay. Yeah.
0: Yeah, you're right.
2: Really? But maybe. But
0: they would.
2: What are you saying, Jared Verse? What were you saying?
0: You know, Jared Verse is now a member of the Cleveland Browns following the trade. Myles Garrett goes to L.A., and Jared Verse gets the call. Hey, buddy, you're going to Cleveland. He spoke yesterday for the first time since becoming a Cleveland Brown. Let's take a listen.
5: It caught me by surprise. I was I loved L.A. I loved the coaches, the organization, my teammates, you know, everybody a part of it, the staff. The fans, you know, I love the whole vibe of L.A., Los Angeles, the Rams, you know, and it was upsetting. I was upset for, you know, a good little bit of time. But when you're an athlete, you understand the nature of business. People, everybody does what they think is best for their business, and, you know, that's the situation that I'm in. I'm happy to be a part of the Browns. You know, I'm happy that they believed in me and they were able to make that trade and bring me here, you know, be with my teammates, be with everybody here. And I truly do believe in everybody in the locker room. But it was upsetting at first. But, you know, you got two choices. You can either work or you can give up. And I ain't never been a quitter.
0: See, there we go. All right, that's how you handle it. All right, business side of football. And you know what? He's probably going to see a payday because of all this. So it's not the worst thing in the world. And, you know, he mentioned he's not trying to fill any Myles Garrett's shoes, which, you know, it's pretty almost near impossible to do. But, like, that's, you're looking at a guy who had a really good start to his career. Now he finds himself in Cleveland, and mentioned that Jared Goff going to Detroit, you know, maybe not being pleased about how that was handled and going to the Lions. Now he's got an opportunity to kind of, you know, mark his territory and have a really good run. And it feels like, based on who they traded away, if he's just productive like he was with the Rams, it's almost as if they've got to give him the long-term deal to try and, hey, man, we traded away Myles Garrett. You know, let's show that trade wasn't just done in vain, and this guy's going to be a member of the organization for a long time. Rent's cheaper, no traffic. Apparently, you can speed out there. Myles Garrett did it, and it was fine. So, look, I think everything's going to be fine.
2: And do it in Santa Clara.
0: Yeah.
3: Okay. Yeah. You know, look, outside of Myles Garrett's last year's performance, you know, his high mark for a season was 16 sacks. And I'm not saying that Jared Verse is going to be able to, you know, and your annual 16 sack type player. But if he gets close to that number and is able to create the production that he did in regards to, you know, quarterback hits, pressures, hurries, all those things, he could have a very similar impact. But I think the tough thing for Jared Verse is the version of the defense that we saw last year that allowed Myles Garrett to excel isn't going to be that version this year. Yes, you've got same personnel or similar personnel, but Jim Schwartz isn't there anymore. You know, you kind of lost him in all of this. And he, to me, was like an unsung hero in regards to the scheme, his aggressiveness, everything else that came along with that, even the development of some of the younger players. So that's a little bit concerning for me is the environment that Jared Verse is stepping into. It's not exactly the same thing we saw last year from that Browns defense. So I do think he can create similar production. And as you pointed out, Jonas, like it sets up well for him to cash in, you know, maybe save a little coin too. But I keep going back to, if you looked at a player that has come into the league on the defensive side of the ball, has done everything that you'd hoped he would do, it almost warrants, is it as simple as saying that the Rams feel like Myles Garrett is just that much better of a player?
2: Yes.
3: Because Verse has like been, again, from a stat perspective, very productive. Like, you almost wonder, like, what else the Rams saw where they're like, no, we like the guy we just drafted. Like, we're okay with working with him for the, you know, the next few years as he continues to grow. I don't see it as an insult.
2: I really don't.
3: I don't want to look at it as an insult, yeah. But you know what I'm saying? Like, if you're Les Snead, you drafted a first-round pick, you hit on him.
2: You did hit.
3: Like, that's a player you hit on.
2: You definitely did. You definitely hit on that. You're correct on that. But Myles Garrett is that good. He's just that good. And he's going to transform that defense. And in the NFC West, like, I mean, outside of Seattle, he'll have a fun time with Arizona. Probably get like 10 sacks in that game. He'll probably get 10 in that one. And then you look at who else are we talking about? San Fran will be that'll be an interesting game, but I think he'll get about 4 or 5 sacks in that game against San Francisco. And again, I think Seattle, they'll bang with Seattle. They'll try to run the ball, but they will try to throw the ball. Seattle will also try to throw the ball, and Sam Darnold could revisit seeing ghosts with Myles Garrett being in the lineup. He's that good.
4: Do you guys think that because one of the reports that was out there, and Breer might have more on this coming up later on, but one of the reports that was out there is that the Rams were hounding them about this deal, that they were constantly on the Browns about Myles Garrett. And the only reason that this deal got done is because they finally included Jared Verse. Could you imagine
2: if they didn't have to include Jared Verse and you had Myles Garrett and Jared Verse on the same team?
4: This is what I wonder. If they said, well, we're not going to trade Jared Verse, but we'll give you an extra first-round pick, do you think the deal gets done?
3: Probably not.
4: Yeah,
3: because it's gonna be a high first-round pick.
4: Yeah, because I look at it and I go, they look at Jared Verse, and Brady made the point when we talked about it on Tuesday. Like, they look at Jared Verse and like, man, like, I'd rather have him than the first-round pick. And I really think
2: I'd much rather have Jared Verse than the first-round pick.
4: So I just think this was the only way that it was going to get done. And the Browns had pinpointed him as the guy that was going to be what got the deal.
2: And he is a fine football player. He is a fine football player, and he will make their team, you know, at that position. He'll solidify the position. My question is, can Rutenberg put together a defensive scheme that is good? And can Monken bring to the table offense? Like, if my notes serve me correctly, I don't think Rutenberg has ever been a coordinator. Like, he has assisted. You know, and I don't even know that they would say assisted as the defensive coordinator. So I don't I don't really know what he's bringing to the table. I don't know what this defense is going to be post Schwartz. I just, it's a major question mark. And even when Schwartz was there and that defense was as productive as it was, they didn't win. So I think that's a whole, obviously a different conversation, but does Verse, do you have a guy in Jarrett Verse 100%? And he's a good stand-up dude. You guys heard his sound bites. He's someone that will acclimate to that community. They'll probably love him. They'll probably love him more than they love Myles Garrett, just because he's probably more relatable as a person than what Myles Garrett has been.
4: What's that supposed to be?
2: Well, he's a little different.
4: What do you mean?
2: Myles is a little different. No shade.
3: I mean, he does look. He's kind of in Wemby territory. Like, he walks around with his shirt off. You're like, that guy's not human. Like, I don't know where what planet he came from, but he's not human.
2: But he was like God was like, yep. Well, I'm not. I know I have a lot of important things that I need to be paying attention to. Oh, look, that prayer right there just came in. But I just, for a hobby's sake, like let me just make him a pass rusher. Like boom, hitting. Like as big as he is, one of the wildest things about Myles Garrett is how flexible he is.
3: Yeah,
2: that's the bendy thing. Like, all that
3: bendy,
2: bruh. all that muscle mass, and yay. Hey. Where you going? Where was he going with it? Where you go?
3: You remember when we had to get up on that stage of the combine, and you're sitting there in the skibbies, yeah, they're measuring everything off.
2: Yeah, not everything. Bro,
3: he got up there. It was a showstopper. It's just like, it's over. Everyone's like, I want him.
2: And he's had the same hairstyle since high school, like maybe just a little longer from time to time, but he got that. He got that Mr. Glass hairstyle, man. Like, you got,
3: oh jeez.
2: He got that like supervillain hairstyle going for him, man. He has never changed. I don't think he's ever changed it.
4: By the way, he's top 20 already all time in sacks. Although that's the not the unofficial, because the unofficial would include Deacon Jones and, you know, all the other guys. But like, if he just say he's got five more years left. Just five more
2: years.
4: He's
2: got five more.
4: Just averages out. I think he's averaged about 12 sacks a year.
2: Do you understand he's putting up those numbers in the AFC North?
4: Yeah.
2: The North.
4: If he's like five, like, so let's say he's got another 60 sacks in him. All right, we'll just call it 60 sacks. That's going to put him at 185.
2: Bro, he's not going to face that type of, he's not going, like, to face those type of lines.
4: He might break the all-time record. Yeah,
2: he might break his season high record again this year.
4: Like, Bruce Smith was lucky he got to 200 thanks to LeVar Arrington.
2: We got to 200. 199. That on 199, when he got to 200, I hit Walter Jones. He came off. We got that sack record. We got to 200.
4: Yeah.
2: Yeah, we got to it. Forever. We'll be the ones who broke that record that Reggie White held. Yeah. That's nobody will ever break it.
4: Including
2: Myles Garrett. He'll never break our record.
4: He's got a shot, man.
2: He won't get to our record. I'm going to be in the history books forever for being at 200.
4: Damn right.
2: He got 198 of them without me, but that last one, I was there.
4: It is Two Pros and a Cup of Joe here on Fox Sports Radio. 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
0: Two pros and a cup of Joe, Fox Sports Radio, LeVar Arrington, Brady Quinn, Jonas Knox with you here. 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
0: Guys, in case you missed it, Ben Johnson was talking with the media yesterday in Chicago, the head coach of the Bears, and was kind of giving an answer, going over some stuff. And all of a sudden, somebody who had their phone up on the podium forgot to turn their ringer off, and this happened.
27: We're speaking the same language, and that's always a good starting point. Oh, my.
28: Now that you've got a year under your belt, how does it feel? How do you feel about your position, what you're doing?
27: Somebody want to take their phone, so I'm not interrupted again. Thanks.
0: He was not happy, not pleased, and this stuff still happens. It happens in church. It happens all the time to where people, for whatever reason, don't have enough sense, turn the phone down and stop being rude to other people that are trying to focus on their job and the task at hand. And also, why has the reporter got their phone sitting up there anyways?
3: To record.
0: But turn the ringer off. Turn the ringer off.
3: They have their phone up there to record.
0: Yeah, turn the ringer off.
3: Like, why'd you ask the question?
0: But I'm asking it. I'm saying you've got the phone up there to record the interview, not to take calls. So if it's up there to record the interview in the first place, just have the ringer turned off completely. Shouldn't be that difficult of a task.
3: I mean, it's not that big of a deal. I mean, I don't think as a coach you need to act like it's the end of the world.
0: He was pissed.
2: I agree.
3: It sounds like someone's, you know, kind of tight going into the season, you know, puckering up.
0: They should be. They don't have a place to play in a few years based on.
3: I thought maybe it was because of the Madden curse.
2: I was about to say, man, that Madden cover would have me.
3: I saw some variations too of that.
0: Yeah. By the way, the cover that you sent over to me, I didn't see that on the initial one.
2: I thought that popped up as the screensaver when the phone rang. That's why you reacted the way you did.
0: I also don't remember. Caleb Williams sort of throwing his head and hand back and then holding whatever he was holding with his left hand in real time when the play was happening.
2: You mean he was?
0: He was what?
2: Nothing.
0: Okay.
2: Yeah.
0: Guys, in case you missed this, this is one of the one of the little details in the Myles Garrett trade that came out, Mary Kay Cabot pointed out, is there's a conditional third round pick in 2029. And that apparently the condition is if the Rams trade Myles Garrett to an AFC North team, it becomes a first round pick. So if for whatever reason this deal goes sideways, you can almost guarantee that there's no shot in hell he's getting traded back into the division. Otherwise, that turns into a first rounder.
3: That's a smart move. Good job by Andrew Berry and co. You know, and ensuring themselves they won't have to see him twice a year.
0: See that? We are
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15: Now, here they are, Mark and Doug.

Good morning. Welcome to Mississippi Sports This Morning. 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All right, it is Thursday, June 4th. We got a bunch of stuff to get into today. We got NBA Finals from last night. Knicks were able to steal Game 1 with a 105-95 victory, swiping home court advantage from San Antonio last night. You look at it, Jalen Brunson, big fourth quarter from him. He had 30 points in the game. The Knicks erased a 14-point second half deficit. And, you know, you look at it, it looked like Wimby, and it looked like San Antonio was a little gassed late in that game. And you wonder if all the rest that the Knicks have had, and, you know, all the hard-fought series that San Antonio has been playing in the West, how much that factored in just the extra games at this point in the year, because the Knicks certainly pulled away late and were able to get stuff done there. OG Anunoby had 17 points. Rough night for Wemby. What do you have? You know, the numbers weren't, like, terrible, but he had a bad night shooting. He had 26 and 12, but he shot 6 for 21 from the field. So, like I said, not a great night for Wemby. I would expect San Antonio to be better on Friday night when they play again, but we'll get into this game a lot more. But the Knicks win their 12th in a row in the playoffs. That's a they're just on a crazy, crazy run right now. So we'll see. But San Antonio loses home court advantage in Game 1. We'll see where this goes from here, and we'll find out Friday night if they're able to bounce back. There was another thing in that game that happened. Second half, fan ran onto the court trying to take a selfie with Wemby. That was bizarre. And I couldn't believe they showed a replay of it during the game. They normally are, you know, oh, we don't show that. They cut to like a wide shot. You saw it when it happened. It was like, okay, that's kind of weird. But I couldn't believe they showed a replay of it, for one.
And then two, I thought security did a pretty bad job. They should probably taken that guy out a little bit more. They kind of, I don't know. I'm wondering if we're going to get some copycats now. I hope not, but we'll see what happens with that. We'll get into that a little bit also. Then we got to get into the testimony yesterday from Nick Saban. He testified before the Senate's Commerce, Science, and Transportation Committee in support of the Protect College Sports Act. And I have a hard time. I think anybody who listens to this show knows I'm not a huge Nick Saban fan. But I just don't know if he's the best spokesperson for this plan that they're trying to put out there. And I think this is a tough sell. I think you're trying to get all these different entities. You're trying to get all these different conferences that all have different things that are important to them and make rules that work for all of them. And I'm just not sure if that is possible. And, you know, we kind of have been talking about this potential breakaway, and does the SEC and the Big Ten break away? I really think if they try to force this, and they really try to force it, especially with the TV rights and all that, I mean, what is keeping the SEC and the Big Ten from not breaking away and not taking, you know, what teams they want to take in said breakaway from the ACC, from the Big 12, and leaving the rest of the teams behind and putting together some sort of, you know, 50-team entity moving forward? I don't know. I don't know, but I just don't see how this works. I really don't. I'll believe it when I see it. I'm just not sure. You got Saban out there supporting this thing, trying to sell it. I mean, there was, I just don't know how he's the best salesman they have for this thing. I know he's an experienced coach. I know a lot of people respect him. But, you know, some of the arguments he was making were extremely hypocritical from, you know, his time as a coach and all that. I mean, you know, just the all the restraints that they want to put on the players, and I understand that to a certain extent, but it flies in the face of, you know, what some of these coaches, you know, have done and the power that they wield and have and these programs wield and have. I don't know. It's a hard sell for me when Saban's out there being the one who sells it. We'll get into some of the quotes. He took some, a couple of swipes at Ole Miss over the Trinidad Chambliss situation. He talked about the Clemson deal with Luke Ferrelli and the tampering. I thought there was a little bit of misrepresentation on the tampering thing, but we'll see. We'll dig into all that. We got some NFL stuff to get into also. We hadn't talked about the potential of Aaron Donald maybe coming out of retirement. We'll see if that is actually a possibility that he would go back to the Rams. The Rams are putting this super team together. And now there's a lot of people wanting Aaron Donald to come out of retirement. We'll see if that makes sense. Russell Wilson officially retired. We'll discuss him a little bit there. He put out a video. I got to admit, got a little misty while watching that video. You know, but it was a really, really good video. Really, you know, like I said, it's weird the way his career went down and the way his career finished. But, you know, he had a 10-year run that was remarkable. And certainly a hands-down Hall of Fame career. I don't know if the last couple of years, the last 4 years of his career rips all that down. But we'll see what people think about that.
All right, we'll take a break. We'll be back. 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

0: All right, welcome back. Mississippi Sports this morning. For Mark Alexander, I am Doug Colson. We got Mark in studio now. The flat tire this morning.
1: Yeah, luckily it wasn't flat,
0: but yeah,
1: it was on 19, so that's flat enough.
0: Well, there's got to be some sort of leak in it, right?
1: Yeah, must be. Yeah.
0: So you must have run over a nail or something.
1: Yeah, so it's fine. The service station right by the apartment had a really good air thing, whatever.
0: Like pump?
1: A pump. There you go. That's what I was looking for.
0: Okay. All right. Well, that's good. Those things take credit cards now. I guess you figured that out.
1: I use my debit card.
0: Yeah. Yes,
1: I had to.
0: It's kind of wild. Like the first time I did that, I was like rolled up there with a whole bunch of quarters. And I'm like, oh, it just takes a debit card now. Okay.
1: Well, the worst thing is when it's in the sunshine and you can't see the screen.
0: No.
1: And you can't get the thing to work.
0: No, yeah. I don't know. That's not any fun. My car is the worst car in the world to change a tire on. It's so unbalanced. Like, if you're on any kind of a, like, you don't even have to be on, like, if the ground isn't completely 100% flat. I had to go buy a new jack. I've got, like, one of those, like, the jacks on the wheels that I ride around in my car with. Because the two times I've had to change a tire on that car, I was like, I'm never doing it again without a real jack. So, yeah. Anyway.
1: Look, it's not good when the intern beats you here, right? That's not a good thing. Oh, it is a good thing.
0: Oh, well, I expected that.
1: You did expect that?
0: That's, yes.
1: Mark, have you introduced her formally and let her get on the air?
0: No, not yet, Mark. No, not yet.
1: Why don't you go ahead and do that?
0: Okay, well, we will. Relax. All right? We got plenty of time. I'm trying to do the show.
1: Go ahead and do that while I'm setting up.
0: Okay. All right. Let's do that. All right. Let's get Kelly on here. Kelly, how are you doing today?
2: I'm doing good.
0: All right. There you go. All right. See? All right. Now, Kelly, you are, you just graduated, right?
2: Yes, just graduated, sir.
0: From MRA.
2: I did.
0: And you're going to be going to Mississippi State.
2: Yes, that is correct.
0: Okay. All right. There we go.
1: Wants to get into
0: sports journalism, right?
2: Yes.
0: Okay. Well, I don't know if hanging around here is going to help you, but it may. It'll look decent on a resume.
1: So. A lot of people have gone on to bigger and better things from this
0: year. We have had a lot of interns that have gone on to, actually bigger and better things. So, yeah, we've had a couple that, Ben is probably our biggest intern that has moved on. He is now the voice of the Atlanta Braves. So he calls those games. And then we've had Chase. Chase works for Mark's nemesis, Duke. Right now, he's a video guy for Duke. So, yeah, we've had a lot of interns that have gone on and done things in sports. So,
1: no pressure on you or anything like
0: right,
1: that.
0: Right, yes. But welcome aboard, and thank you for coming in and helping us out this summer. And like I said, she's going to read text for us, and we're going to get her. She's working the phones right now. So, yes, thank you for being here.
2: Yes, thank you.
0: All right, there you go. All right. All right, Mark.
1: So that wasn't that difficult, was it?
0: Are you ready to go now? No.
1: Not really, but yeah, go for it. Where is that ever be?
0: All right. NBA Finals last night.
1: Yep.
0: Knicks stole game one. Yes, 105-95. We actually had a close game, which was good. I was happy with that. The Knicks, pulled away late. It did look like Wimby and the Spurs kind of ran out of gas a little bit in that game. Do you think that the playoffs, just the overall, like the run that they've had to go through has been much more difficult than what the Knicks have had to go through? Do you think that caught up with that?
1: Yeah, no question. We talked about that in the Knicks competition so far in the playoffs.
0: Yes.
1: And if you look at it, that third quarter, the Knicks outscored the Spurs by 7 and then by 10 in the fourth. So, yeah, I think they ran out of legs a little bit. The Brunson injury had me a little nervous.
0: Right.
1: When he had to come out, wasn't quite sure what was going on there. A lot of threes taken in that game. A lot of threes. Now, late in the second quarter, you had a barrage of those, and they were really making them. But overall, it wasn't a great three-point shooting team from either team.
0: Yeah.
1: I think the Knicks made 11 out of 36, I believe it was, and the Spurs were 11 out of 43.
0: Yeah.
1: So that hurt the Spurs' cause as well. But go on the road, win game one. Puts you in pretty good shape if you're the Knicks.
0: And, it does.
1: And like you mentioned in the first segment, they're on a serious roll right now. And I just like the way that the pieces fit. They seem like they've got good camaraderie. And then you got a leader, a closer in Brunson, which is huge. And I think that Cat-Wimby matchup's tough on Wimby. You know, I think they can be physical with him. Mitchell Robinson looked okay last night with despite the finger injury.
0: Yeah.
1: And so, yeah, if you're a Knicks fan, you gotta be feeling really, really good about going on the road and stealing game one.
0: Yeah. And then we had somebody run out onto the court and tried to take a selfie with Wimby last night.
1: Yeah.
0: I mean, I couldn't believe they showed a replay of that, Mark.
1: Yeah, I was surprised by that.
0: Were you shocked by that?
1: I was surprised, one, that he got out on the court.
0: Yeah.
1: And then, two, that they showed the replay.
0: Yeah. And then security, I mean, I thought they were kind of light on the guy. Like, I figured they would have, you know.
1: Full tackle.
0: You gotta, I don't know. I guess my philosophy is, you know, if you're going to run out there and do that, they kind of.

0: people are on their phones. And that's why I was wondering, was the guy on, like, was he on live? Was he, you know, was he streaming it? Was he doing whatever? I don't know. I was, curious if, because he was definitely on his phone, and I didn't know if he was just trying to take a picture or if he was on his phone live and, you know, trying to come out get there some sort of
1: trying to do anybody any harm. At least.
0: Correct.
1: I mean, he shouldn't have been out there in the first place, period. Correct. But at least he didn't come out there doing something crazy.
0: Right.
1: Look, in the Knicks won last night, Doug, and Mikal Bridges did not have a huge night.
0: Right.
1: I mean, Josh Hart only had 3 points, but he contributed 15 rebounds, 6 assists. So he did a lot of good things, even though his point total was not great.
0: Right.
1: And Shamet gives him so much off the bench. Nobody really ever talks about him.
0: Mm-hmm.
1: But he's a sniper. He can shoot it, and that spreads the floor for that team. And like I said, they've got a lot of tough matchups. The pieces fit. They all play their roles. Obviously, they're playing with a lot of confidence and swag right now. And I think they're going to be a tough out. That's why I picked them before the series. I would probably like the Spurs to win or see the Spurs to win. But Wimby's going to have to play better if San Antonio is going to have any chance of winning this series.
0: Yeah, I picked the Spurs, but I'm a little nervous now, to be honest with you, after that first game. So I know it'll probably be a long series, and we'll see. But definitely playing from behind and not great that you're losing home court advantage as early as they did. So, you know, we'll see how it plays out. But I would expect a big bounce back from San Antonio on Friday night, so we'll see how that plays out. But yeah, that's 12 straight for the Knicks. Is it Golden State's got the record? What's it, 15 straight?
1: Something like that sounds right. I have to look it up
0: for playoff games.
1: I think that's crazy with Wimby. I know he didn't have a good game,
0: yeah,
1: but if you watch him shoot free throws, his hands are enormous.
0: Yes,
1: and remember when Shaq used to shoot free throws,
0: right?
1: And the basketball looked like a softball in his hands,
0: yeah.
1: The way that Wimby can shoot it from three, you know, just his form for a big guy with big hands like that, mm-hmm. It's kind of amazing. Like I said, I know he didn't have a great game last night. That's his first NBA Finals game. He's a 22-year-old kid, or young man.
0: Yes.
1: 6 turnovers. I would expect him to play better also as well. And the Spurs will probably bounce back and tie it up 1-1.
0: Yeah.
1: Going back to New York.
0: Well, Mark, the other big story from yesterday was Nick Saban testifying before the Senate Commerce and Science and Transportation Committee.
1: I knew you were going to be all over that one.
0: I tried to watch it. I really did. I don't know what it is about Saban, Mark, but I just can't.
1: Did he mention the defensive back from Toledo that he was trying to get?
0: No, he didn't mention that. He did mention like what the NIL money was for Alabama, which I thought was interesting.
1: Yeah.
0: You know, he said what they started with $2.7 million. And he just went how it's gone up every single year with the numbers. And basically, and then he was like, some of these teams are spending $40 million. It's like, okay, yeah, we know that.
1: What was that guy's name? Quinyon Mitchell? Was that?
0: I believe that's who it was. Yeah. Yeah. He got drafted by the Eagles, right? I think.
1: Yeah. Ole Miss catching strays, too, from Saban.
0: Yeah, that's the other part. We got a text here about that. It says Saban is a lying jerk accusing Ole Miss of ripping kids up out of classrooms. Jackass. That's from Mr. Headbutt. I couldn't agree more, Mr. Headbutt. Everybody knows what happened on that thing. Like, I don't know if we have to make it any, like, it just seems so, what's the word I'm looking for? It just seems like everybody's trying to play the thing up so much. It's like, yes, he was enrolled in classes. They make it sound like they came up there, you know, with like a van, and they snatched the kid off of campus and like dragged him to the Ole Miss campus. You know, if he didn't want to go, he wouldn't have left, right?
1: Well, we know he hit the eject button at the right time, and he knew when to get out as well.
0: We're talking about Saban.
1: I'm talking about Saban.
0: Yes.
1: There. Yes.
0: No, he did. But I'm saying, like, I mean, I understand that that's kind of the tampering that, you know, that's the one case everybody's talking about. But I think the thing that people need to talk about a little bit more is the fact that it is going on everywhere. And it's become a regular part of recruiting. And it's not, You know what I mean? Like, we can say 10.

0: hampering all this and that, whatever. But if everybody's doing it, and if you're not doing it, you're falling way behind. Well, now it's just that's just part of recruiting at this point, is it not?
1: How long was Ferrelli on the Cal campus before he went to Clemson?
0: I don't know. Well, he was there for a year, I guess.
1: That's what I'm saying.
0: So, I don't know. All right. We'll take a break. We'll be back. We'll get into that. We got other stuff we can get into also. You're listening to Mississippi.
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0: I'm Doug Coulson, 6:30 in the morning. Mark, we were talking about this situation with Saban and the testifying and the whole thing with the... I'm having a hard time believing this thing is going to happen.
1: Yeah,
0: I just really don't.
1: When I was watching it yesterday, I'm just thinking, you know, because he just... I mean, I know we talked about this before. Is he the guy to be the spokesperson, one?
0: I don't think so.
1: And then two, I mean, I know a lot of people, the people that like Saban were saying he's good for the game. He's good to be the spokesperson. Look at this guy. He's made all this money. He could just be at home, retired, and not worry about all this.
0: Yeah.
1: So I see both sides. But I think the perception, the narrative out there that Alabama, the rest of the SEC, was cheating more than everybody else.
0: Right.
1: Now that the playing field is kind of tilted the other way because of NIL, now he's trying to get it back. So I don't know. Depends on how you look at it. What your viewpoint is.
0: Like, I mean,
1: I'm not a Saban hater like you. I know.
0: I
1: recognize the fact that he, you know, won all the national championships that he did. Probably be regarded as the greatest college football coach of all time.
0: I don't argue any of those points.
1: Yeah.
0: I just think like it's hard because a lot of the things he's quote unquote is saying that's broken and is wrong and is, you know. I don't know if all of that stuff is completely broken as much as he's saying it is. And I don't know. Like I said, he lost a lot of credibility with me with the whole situation last year with the Lane Kiffin stuff and the way all that went down. Well, I don't know who his, like, I don't know if somebody's, you know, pulling his strings to a certain extent.
1: The problem just goes all the way back to the beginning when... You know, it just became the Wild Wild West, and Pandora's box was open, whatever cliche you want to use.
0: Right.
1: And this whole thing just blew up and got out of hand, and it's just steamrolled to the point where it may be to the point of no return.
0: That's kind of where, like, if you asked me after watching all that yesterday, I think there's more of a chance that the SEC and Big Ten would break off and take, you know, the teams that they want to take out of the Big 12 and the ACC and create their own kind of league with their rules and their money, and they would share however they want to do it. But I think there's more likelihood of that happening than everybody rolling back and fixing what some of the problems are right now. And I don't think anybody wants to see that break off, but I'm not sure how this works when you're going to try to do this, you know, media rights pooling thing. Because I got to think that is an absolute non-starter for the Big Ten and the SEC. I mean, when was the last time they put a joint statement out together? You know what I mean? Like, for them to put that joint statement out, like,
1: yeah, a lot of egos involved, a lot of money involved.
0: I mean,
1: not a good combination. It's just, not a good mix.
0: I don't know. I don't see how this works. Let's see some text here. Tell Mark he can get a portable air pump for his car at the O'Reilly's or Advanced Auto Parts for under $20. How about that? It's a good deal for you right there.
1: They have to do something like that.
0: You need the,
1: we'll see what it looks like in 2 hours when I get back out there.
0: Let's see. Beer Slayer and Mrs. Beer Slayer enjoyed the Jelly Roll concert last night. Courteous of MSTM. We really enjoyed it. And thank you.
1: Courteous.
0: I appreciate
1: courtesy.
0: That. Yeah, they said, what did I say last night?
1: Said courtesy.
0: Courteous. I don't know. I read it. Who knows?
1: I saw a lot of clips of that. I wonder if it was a good concert.
0: There were a lot of people I knew that were there, and I saw a lot of people saying they enjoyed it. So it's not really my cup of tea, but I'm glad.
1: You think he regrets getting all those tats on his face?
0: I don't know. I would think. You know, I'm not a big tattoo person myself.
1: Me either.
0: But like,
1: I hate needles, so I'm not.
0: But yeah, you're not doing it. But I just think you should stay away from the face, neck, head, hands. Like, other than that, you know, you want to do a full back tattoo, knock yourself out. But you want to get a sleeve, okay, go crazy. But like, I don't know.
1: Can you name a Jelly Roll song, Doug?
0: No, not one. I don't think so. Can you?
1: No, absolutely not.
0: I didn't think you could. I thought you were, you know, put me on the spot. It's all right. I'm good. Saban conveniently forgot Bama went to court. to bring an NBA contracted player. Yeah, that's for Mr. Headbutt. Yeah, he didn't mention that. He did not mention that. So, you know, he had no problem mentioning Trinidad Chambliss.
1: Not at all.
0: He had no problem mentioning the Luke Farrelly situation. He's not a big fan of Ole Miss, it seems like, is he?
1: No, because Lyons is boy.
0: Yeah.
1: In a way.
0: Yeah. Well, he was all about
1: fired him, but you know what I'm saying.
0: Yeah, but he was all about getting Lane out of Oxford.
1: He was. And to LSU.
0: And see, that's kind of, to me, that's kind of emblematic of where we're at with this. Because, like, if there's anything what we're looking at with college football right now, what has been proven since NIL, since the transfer portal, since all that, that, you know, you don't have to be at a blue blood to win. You don't have to. And, like, that's what I keep thinking about with Saban. It's like he's got this old-time kind of way of thinking about stuff or how things should be or how we're doing stuff. You know, like, he was all about, like, hey, you got to get out of Oxford. You can't win at Ole Miss. You're not going to win a national championship there. Yet, they were in the semifinal. Yet, Indiana won a national championship last year. Like, so, you know, his ways and thinking and his practices and how he does stuff, you know, may not be where we're at right now. With
1: I think
0: sport.
1: He wants Alabama to still be Alabama. And Alabama's still right now with the way the things are.
0: Of course he does. They're still paying him.
1: Yeah.
0: He's getting paid $500,000 to be a consultant. How's he doing that and on TV at the same time? How's that happening? Somebody, like, how are you being paid to be an advisor somewhere, yet you're supposed to, you know, be on TV giving your opinion about stuff?
1: Ask Tom Brady. I'm not really sure.
0: Yeah, I have, like I said, yeah, there's a lot of these, you know, conflicts of interest, so to speak. All right, Mark, we need to talk about the baseball. We have the, you know, the Super Regionals coming up. Mm-hmm. I misspoke yesterday. I have to admit, I might have led you down the path also. I thought that State and Ole Miss were on the same side of the bracket. They are not. Somebody tried to say that.
1: Well, I think the one you had in front of us where it was like stacked on top of each other instead of the side by side.
0: Yes. Yes.
1: So we went with it that way.
0: I thought it was the, you know, the two, like, brackets on the bottom played each other.
1: Yeah.
0: And then,
1: but they're on opposite sides.
0: They're on the opposite side. It's just one side and then the other.
1: Right. You got State, Georgia, Texas, Oregon, St. John's, Alabama, and Oklahoma, Kansas on one side.
0: Yes.
1: Ole Miss, Auburn, North Carolina, USC, Troy, Little Rock, and Cal Poly and West Virginia on the other side.
0: Yeah. Somebody tried to explain that to us, and we were like, no, you're wrong. So we were actually wrong. So I want to apologize to that listener that was trying to help us out and clear us up with that. But yeah, so they can't actually play until the championship series, which I don't see that happening.
1: No, you wouldn't think so. I saw some of the people from some other fan bases on Twitter and Instagram and other places saying that if those two teams met in the finals, that there would be nobody at the game. And I was just thinking, man, you weren't watching before when State won the national title and Ole Miss won the national
0: You're
1: title.
0: Right. Oh, that place would be packed.
1: Or looked at the attendance numbers from both of those places, particularly Mississippi State.
0: Yes. I think it'd be crazy.
1: Oh, yeah. You wouldn't be a seat in the building.
0: Yes. That would be...
1: Both of those teams have a little work to do, though.
0: Yeah.
1: Mississippi State's got to get through Georgia first, and Ole Miss has got to go to the Plains and try to get through Auburn.
0: Yeah. Yeah. No, there's a lot of work to be done there. All right. Mark, we will take a break. We'll be back. 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
13: All right, welcome back. Mississippi Sports This Morning, 6:44 in the morning. We're doing all right here. 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All right, we're going to go to the phones here real quick. I'm sorry, who do we have? You just hold it up for me one more time. I can really see it. Oh, you got Squirrel. Okay. Let's go to Squirrel. Squirrel, what's going on? How are you today? Hello, Squirrel. Hello, Squirrel. Do we have Squirrel? Squirrel? Let's see, I think he's messing with me. I don't know. Mark, what's going on over there? Can you see?
14: I have no idea.
13: Okay. No. All right. Well, we'll just Squirrel call back. We'll see if we can get Squirrel on the line here. Having a little issue with the phones. It's okay. We'll get it straightened out. All right, Mark. All right, let me read a text or two. We'll try that. Let's see if we
14: She's experiencing the same thing the rest of us did.
13: I know.
14: In the past.
13: It's okay. All right, we got him back? Or all right, let's see if we have Squirrel back. Squirrel, what's going on? How are you today?
14: I don't know that he's on there, though.
13: Okay. All right, I'll read text until we can we'll get that worked out. All right, let's see. Hey, guys. Jimmy Reb here. I was surprised that security didn't tackle the selfie guy. It reminds me of the guy running the bases with Hank Aaron on number 715. Couldn't be dangerous. And Saban needs to shut his lion mouth. He doesn't say anything about Kiffin's tampering, which was as much worse. Pete's got the goods on a bunch of high-ranked teams.

0: would be better for all concerned if they just let this thing go away. Yeah, people are not happy about
1: this. Yeah, they're really not. He's getting it from all sides.
0: All right.
1: And that's why I mentioned what I did.
0: Yeah.
1: You know, he could just be on the lake with Mr. Harry at the lake house just chilling.
0: Yeah.
1: Instead of putting himself out there for all this criticism.
0: Exactly. All right, let's try this one more time. Let's go to the phones. Let's see if we have Squirrel. Squirrel, what's going on? How are you today? Hello, Squirrel. I don't know what's going on. Hang on one
1: second. Yeah, it just seems like it's dead. I'm not really sure.
0: Squirrel, are you there now?
2: Winnie says
0: that. Hey, we got you there now.
2: Yeah,
0: okay, here we go. All right.
2: Am I here now?
0: Yes, we got you. We got you. We're getting it worked.
2: You know, Doug, you're lucky you had this. You're lucky you had this snafu with a understanding caller like myself.
0: Yes.
2: You know what I mean?
0: Yes.
2: Yeah.
0: You're so understanding.
2: Okay. And I was going to tell you if you want to forward Miss Abby's resume to me, I'll be glad to fast track it. I'll be glad to fast track it up to Bristol or you know,
0: yes, I know
2: where she wants, you know, what she wants to do with her career
0: connections,
2: you know,
0: there.
2: You know, I know some people in the industry and be glad to help her out.
1: Laura Rutledge is stepping out of her role, so there's that.
0: Yeah. There you go.
2: Hey, didn't Saban sound pathetic yesterday, Doug?
0: I wasn't a fan of what I was hearing. Let's just say that.
2: He's bought into the system, hasn't he? Think about it. He was so hypocritical. And you can relax. There's not going to be any deal made. You know that, because you know what a deal would require, Doug?
0: What's that?
2: It would require the Democrats and the Republicans to work together.
0: Well, they are working together. They are working together on this. I mean, it is a bipartisan bill, so I mean, there is that. But
2: there's a couple of them working to put it together, but it'll never get the votes, Doug.
0: Well, I don't. I'm telling you. Well, that's what I'm saying. I don't know
2: it
0: how.
2: Will never.
0: I know.
2: Then
0: on top of that, this whole thing is a Cody Campbell thing to begin with when it comes to the meteorites deal. I don't know who's going to buy in on that.
2: Hey, don't get too deep in the weeds on me, man. You're forgetting who you're talking to here. I don't follow it that closely.
0: All right, that's the Texas Tech guy.
2: Don't get technical with me.
0: All right, I'm trying not to.
2: Relax. There's no deal going to happen. The chaos is going to continue. The mayhem, which people like you wished for.
0: I like the chaos. For years and years,
2: you wanted to put the... you wanted to put the children in charge of the nursery.
0: I have no problem with the chaos is not technically a bad thing. But go ahead.
2: Oh no, of course it's not. Though you don't know who is on your team year to year. Why even memorize their names if you're a fan? Because hell, they ain't going to be there next year. So no, there's no chaos, Doug. No chaos at all.
0: No, you just gotta. You need to support your team is what needs to happen. You need to come off the cakes for Alabama and
2: which team do you want me to support? Well, my Rebels or my Crimson Tide, Buccaneers?
0: Well, that would be interesting if you supported your East Tennessee Buccaneers, but, you know.
2: Support them. How do you know I don't support them, though?
0: I don't think you're...
2: I mean, I don't want to bore you or other people with... East Tennessee talk on here, man. This is SEC country.
0: I understand.
2: But how do you know I don't support them?
0: Well, I've never heard you mention that you financially support them in the past. I've never heard that.
2: I didn't say I financially supported them.
0: That's what I was...
2: You can support people other than financial.
0: Well, that's what we were referring to. I was referring to you.
2: You just assume a lot of things, big guy.
0: All right.
2: Anyway, you got me stirred up a little bit this morning.
0: I'm sorry. I apologize.
2: Before I get... All right. Yeah, I think I'm working on. I think they're gonna let me work on orbit reentries, angles, and things like that.
0: Great.
2: Verify and check some things. So I need to have a clear head, man. I don't need to be, upset or aggravated by you this morning.
0: All right, well, good. Calm down. Take it easy.
2: Let me calm down and get back in the zone.
0: And get to NASA.
2: Thanks for taking my call. And again, if I can help Miss Abby with her career, let me know.
0: All right. Aloha. We'll see what we can do. All right. This is Kelly. We have Kelly today. Abby's going to be, that's going to be a big confusion with people, is it not, Mark?
1: Yeah, I haven't met Abby, so I'm not really sure.
0: Abby is going to be here. Abby's here on Monday, Wednesday, and Friday, and Kelly is here on Tuesday, Thursday. Got it. So there you go. All right, that's the schedule. So, all right, we're good. But, yeah, well,
1: somebody got the better deal of that one, only having to be here two of the two
0: I know,
1: of the
0: right?
1: Instead of the three.
0: That's, yeah, exactly. Won't have to deal with us, so.
1: Or the phones.
0: Yeah, that's all right. Let's see. Let me read a couple more of these texts, Mark. Let's see. Here's one that says Spurs in six. Yeah, that's from Andre and Jackson.
1: Okay, see that happening.
0: It's going to be tough. I enjoyed last night, too. Music was okay, but the vibe was good, and the weather felt amazing. That's from Hot Sauce. Yeah, the weather was, I mean, a concert in June in Mississippi outdoors, and the weather for it to be what it was last night, yeah, you couldn't have asked for a better night. Could not have asked for a better night. Dude Not So Innocent is challenging that Ben is the most successful intern statement. The late, great Chuck Stenson once said Doug was a fair to middle intern, just saying. No, fair to Midland intern. I was not an intern. I was never an intern. And believe me, I'm far from being. There's no success at all when it comes to that. I can tell you that much. Okay. Let's see. It says, got home last night, and since Coach Alexander said we should watch the NBA Finals, I decided to turn it on the TV and watch it. I haven't watched much of it at all this year. I watched the last few minutes of the third quarter and the fourth quarter. I wasn't impressed with Wemby. He had two dirty fouls in the first few minutes. I saw him. He gets away with one over-the-back fouls, push-off fouls. He was constantly... He walks constantly, doesn't block out, stays out on the perimeter way too much when he should be down low, doesn't hustle, and isn't involved many times in the game. I can think of tons of post players better than him. He might be 7'5", but he isn't too hot and needs to gain some weight. He's a good free throw shooter. I was impressed with Brunson, but I'm not impressed with this game as a whole. I'm for the Knicks, but I won't be watching any more of this series. It's bad basketball. That's kind of a rough assessment, okay. Isn't it?
1: Giving up after game one.
0: Watched a quarter and a half and just done with Wemby.
1: Yeah. Look, every team guards different, and yes. he'll figure it out. They'll get in the film room. They'll get a game plan going for game two, and he'll be fine. He'll have some big games in the series.
0: Yeah.
1: Last night just was not it. And he wasn't the only one to blame. Like a lot of the other guys did not play very well either.
0: Yeah.
1: But he's going to have to play really, really well if the Spurs are going to win that series.
0: Yeah, if you were telling people to, like, hey, tune in and watch Wemby, like, last night was not the night to, like, that was not a great night for him.
1: No, I mean, you look at on the surface, 26-12-3.
0: Right.
1: But season high, I think career high, 6 turnovers, missed 15 shots.
0: Yeah.
1: Yeah, he wasn't great last night. There's no way around that.
0: All right. Squirrel sounds pretty chipper for a roasted bird. He's been getting torched on the Paul Feinbaum show lately. Oh, I didn't know. I know he's getting lit up over there. Mark, Big Joe is your cat. Do you have a Brunson on the team?
1: I don't have a Brunson. We do have a Big Joe.
0: Yeah.
1: Yeah.
0: Well, there you go.
1: We had practice again last night we only went an hour because I wanted him to get home and be able to watch the game. And one of our assistant coaches had a birthday cookie for him and all that stuff. So we had more of a, ooh. Yeah, it was a fun night last night.
0: The birthday cookie.
1: We've got a team camp today and tomorrow. Got a lot of teams coming in over at Preps. We'll be in the gym all day the next 2 days as well.
0: Mark, you big fan of cookie cake?
1: Cutting into my golf time. Yes. The one we had last night was really, really, really good.
0: Let's get
1: it. It was like a double layer thing with the cream in the middle.
0: Yeah, oh,
1: it was good.
0: Interesting.
1: Yeah, it was good stuff.
0: Let's get Kelly in here. Kelly, you like cookie cake?
3: It's all right.
0: Oh, okay.
1: No, I'm usually not a huge fan either, but this one was legit. It was good.
0: I don't like the icing. I scrape all the icing off, but I'm a big fan of cookie cake. Just the big sheet of cookie. It's pretty good. But all that like extra icing and all that, I'm like, that to the side.
1: I'd rather have birthday cake though than a cookie any day of the week.
0: All right. Cake Talk coming up next hour, hour number two. We're going to get Mark's favorite type of cake right after this on The Fan, WJQS.

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0: All right, welcome back, Mississippi Sports. This morning, 7 o'clock in the morning. Hope everybody's doing all right out there. We're coming to you from the Ameristar Casino Studio. 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You can get some action down. 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We're talking the NBA Finals last night. Knicks stealing game one, 105-95, swiping home court advantage away from the Spurs last night. Spurs looked like they were gassed last night late in that game. So we'll see what happens there. We also got into Saban testifying for in support of the Protect College Sports Act. I don't know. I don't think he's the best spokesperson for that. And I don't think he's selling people on it, to be honest with you. I don't know if people are buying in, but we can get into that a little bit more. Mark, we got some NFL stuff to get into. We'll wait on that. But we also got the baseball Super Regionals coming up. Ole Miss on Friday, Mississippi State on Saturday. Those two series, Super Regional series, get started. Looking at them, Mark, let's start with the Ole Miss series since that one is Friday, 7 o'clock. I know you've been digging in and getting some numbers for us.
1: Yeah, a little bit.
0: All right, well, you're our college baseball maven.
1: Yeah, we can talk. Yeah, go. We're good.
0: Okay. All right. All right. So we're looking at that series. What are we to make of this series? Like, I mean, how much is it a concern, I think, for Auburn having to use as many pitchers as they used last week? I mean, is it enough time for them to reset up their rotation and all that?
1: Yeah, time will tell. If I'm Auburn and I'm Butch Thompson, I would have wanted a series started on Saturday. And right. I think that's going to play into Mississippi State's advantage, being able to do that. They're stopping at Bucky's in Atlanta, by the way. Mississippi State is. On their way to Athens.
0: I saw that.
1: Brian O'Connor wants them to stop there and have a good time. So that'd be interesting to see how that plays out.
0: How wild would that be if you're like at the Buc-ee's and, you know, like the baseball team just happens to roll in while you're there?
1: Yeah.
0: You a big fan of Buc-ee's?
1: I've been to a couple of them. Yeah, it's fine.
0: What's your go-to at Buc-ee's?
1: I don't have a go-to. I've only been a handful of times, Doug. I just go in, get what I want. I don't have a go-to.
0: You got to get the brisket sandwich, Mark. That's the answer. You get the brisket, or you get the turkey, or you get the combo sandwich. That's always good. I don't know. All right. Anyway.
1: It always goes back to food with you, Doug.
0: Well,
1: always.
0: I mean, that's always. Of course it does. You know that. There's a text I got. Should have had Pop-Tart cake instead of a cookie one.
1: Yeah, I'm sure those were pretty good. But, yeah, I think if you look at the series, just going back to the baseball part of it, yes. I think Ole Miss's pitching lines up better than does Auburn's at this point.
0: Okay.
1: Just because once Auburn lost to Milwaukee in that opening round game, they had to fight their way back.
0: And right.
1: They had to use two of their frontline pitchers in that final to beat Milwaukee. So I think if you're Ole Miss, and I like the fact that, you know, you can set it up however you want to do it. I don't know if you go – I would imagine they go Hunter Elliott first again, just keep the same lineup with Towns and Rabe. I'm not sure exactly how they'll line that up.
0: Yeah.
1: But I like the fact that Ole Miss can pitch it, and their defense has been better. I know they had a couple miscues in the outfield, but the middle infield was really good. Decker and Pano were good late in that game other night. It's just the strikeout rate is what always scares you with the Ole Miss. And do they have those innings where they just put a lot of zeros up? Can't manufacture runs, move runners over, all those type of things.
0: Do you think they're going to be able to, like, I mean, their bullpen, they were really came through.
1: The bullpen was great.
0: In the regional.
1: Yes, absolutely.
0: Do you think that trend continues that Mike Bianco is going to have that kind of?
1: Yeah, I don't know that you can get five plus innings out of Hooks. Again, I don't think you'll have, hopefully you won't have to put yourself into that situation.
0: Right.
1: I think if you're Mississippi State or Ole Miss or any of these teams, actually, you want your frontline pitchers to get you deep into games. That's what kills you, particularly if it's in game one and your starter gets run in the second or third inning, and now you got to use all your relievers. And, you know, if that guy, if your starter can go five, six, seven strong innings and only give up two or three runs, that's the ideal scenario. Then you bring in your bridge guys, Robertson, Calhoun, and then you get the Hooks on the back end. If you're Bianco, that's the ideal situation.
0: Yeah, it's almost like if you get through that first game, you know, you can kind of do that. I don't know. That would be interesting. Do you jerk around with your rotation a little bit? Because, you know, Hunter Elliott hasn't been, you know, he hasn't given you that type of performance. I don't know if he's, you know what I mean? Do you move like Rabe into that, or would that be too short a time to do something like that with him on Friday?
1: I haven't seen anything announced yet. Yeah. I didn't hear the interviews with Bianco yesterday. I'd have to kind of look into that, but I'm not sure either of those guys, though. I think either Townsend, Rabe, or Elliott. Elliott's battle tested. He's proven. He's a World Series winer. So I would have trotting him out there because you know he's going to compete. He's going to compete. The deal with him is he's just got to get through those early innings where he struggles and the base paths are full of runners, you know, and he looks like he's in a dire situation.
0: Has that.
1: And in some kind of way, most of the time he finds his way to wiggle out of trouble, but sometimes he's not able to.
0: Yeah. We'll see. All right. And then Mississippi State. I mean, if you're Brian O'Connor, what do you tell this team? I mean, with the, you know, losing all four to Georgia, that you got swept at home by them.
1: I was at all three of those games.
0: Yeah.
1: And Georgia's the highest seeded team left. With
0: correct.
1: UCLA out, with Georgia Tech out. You know, the odds don't have Georgia's the favorite. I think you and I kind of view Georgia as the favorite just because they've had really good pitching this year to go along with the good hitting. Phelps being out, it's going to hurt him. It's got to hurt him in some kind of form or fashion.
0: Right.
1: You know, he was ejected in that last game against Liberty for the home run trot. But if you look at it in the games against Mississippi State this year, he's 6 out of 19 with 4 RBIs, 2 runs scored. It's a key piece. He's an All-American type of player. You still have Daniel Jackson, the catcher. It's a deep lineup. So it's not like, you know, it's just going to be this huge hole. But I just think taking him out is going to hurt that team. I think, too, getting playing on Saturday and then playing at, 10 o'clock, 11 o'clock Eastern?
0: It'll be 11 o'clock their time.
1: You're not playing a night game on the road, so I think that's ideal if you're Mississippi State.
0: Right.
1: A law of averages, you would think that Georgia's not going to beat a good team like Mississippi State 6 times straight in one season. But, again, going back to Georgia's pitching, that's been the biggest difference to me because you know what they're going to do on offense. And now Vochko's been a really good pitcher for him. He's got 10 wins. He's 2-0 against Mississippi State this year.
0: Yeah.
1: State hit him pretty decent. They had 15 hits in the two games, but they just struggled to get the big hit in the crucial situations. He's won 4 of his last 5 starts, so he's been solid for him. And he may not even be their best pitcher. Kate Naoki's really been good, too. He's pitched in those games against Mississippi State and was pretty effective. So I just think Georgia's just solid. I don't think anybody expected them to be this good. I think they were picked, 8th, 9th or something like that in the preseason, and for them to come through and have the season that they've had. But I really do. I think it sets up about as well as it can for Mississippi State, considering the fact that they have to go on the road and play the number 3 team in the country, if that makes any sense. With it being a Saturday regional, with it being the 2 early start times for game 1 and game 2.
0: Yeah.
1: And then the fact that State's going to have their pitching lined up. O'Connor was a little coy about it when they asked him, but he said, I think y'all know who's going to be starting for us.
0: That would be Valenkis.
1: In game 1, yeah. And he's been really, really good. One of the top pitchers in the SEC, one of the top pitchers in the country. And you got to expect for him to go out there and have a good performance.
0: Yeah, well, that's
1: – But he can't – I don't think he can get through that lineup. You know, maybe he gets through it 2 times. I don't know that he gets it through it 3 times. And State's bullpen is going to have to perform much better than it did in the regional in Starkville.
0: Yep. All right. Mark, we'll take a break. We'll be back. 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

0: All right, welcome back. Mississippi Sports this morning. Mark, some text messages. Here's one for you about logistics. Question for Coach Alexander. Does Mississippi State bus to all these games? I thought they would fly. Does the basketball team and football team fly to most of their games?
1: It all just depends. Some of those, when you got plenty of time like they do this time,
0: right?
1: You can make that trip.
0: Yeah. That's not a bad bus trip, though. I mean,
1: not all things considered. I mean, ideally, that's not one you'd want to make.
0: No, I mean,
1: you're going to bus to LSU, you're going to bus to Oxford,
0: right?
1: You're going to bus to Tuscaloosa. I mean, those shorter trips you're going to bus.
0: Yeah.
1: And the baseball team's going to bus more so than the other teams.
0: The hierarchy the sport.
1: Yes.
0: Correct. Yes.
1: Yes. For sure.
0: The more.
1: Yes. I made that trip to Athens this past summer.
0: Yeah.
1: It wasn't a short trip.
0: Yeah.
1: Depends on how that traffic through Atlanta is. That's a big deal there.
0: Well, that's part of it.
1: But Athens is a cool college town. I would think it may be my favorite college town in the entire SEC.
0: But
1: definitely near the top of the list.
0: But if the option was to fly,
1: mm-hmm.
0: or the option is to bus and we're stopping at Buc-ee's, I think you're bussing.
1: Yeah.
0: I mean, I would do it. I'd be all about bussing at that point. So, you know, I don't know. All right, let's go back to the phones here, Mark. We've got Curtis. Curtis, what's going on? How are you today?
2: Man, I'm doing well. I'm definitely going to Buc-ee's, man. When we going? What's up?
0: Well, that's what I'm saying. First of all, how'd you do in your 5K yesterday?
1: Yeah, we need to know that.
2: I did okay, man. I finished in less than 40 minutes.
0: Look at you.
2: You know, I kind of wish I could have got that down a little bit, but felt pretty good, man. Now next is going to be the 8K. I'm going to do the 8K run in November, the Turkey Day run.
0: There you go.
2: So, you know.
0: All right. Well, congratulations.
2: Yeah, appreciate that. Appreciate that.
0: You just remember.
2: Tough. It was tough, man.
0: Just remember, when you run for the rest of us.
2: Okay. Well,
0: that's
2: exactly what I'll be doing.
0: Okay. Well, there you go.
2: Yeah. real quick, man, about last night's game. I don't know how you all see it. And just talking about Wimby, this is where the only thing I really want to talk about. Sometimes I think he gets too emotional. I don't know. It's just like he was really rattled last night, man. He just really seemed rattled. And if he's not the guy, man, they ain't winning. The Knicks can sweep them if Wimby's going to play like he played last night.
0: Well, I would think that he would play better moving forward, but
2: because the Knicks they roughed him up, man.
0: Well,
2: I'm not talking about beating him up.
0: Yeah.
2: He was straight up taking the ball to him. You got to look, it was like Knicks coming in here from all different directions. And you got to look at this. The Knicks really didn't start playing until the third quarter, really.
0: Right. Well, that's the other problem. The other problem is if, you know, like when he's off the court, it's a real problem. So, yeah,
2: it's a problem, man.
0: Yeah.
2: They got him in. They was getting him in. I gotta say this too. There were a lot of fouls refs didn't call on Wimby.
0: Right.
2: Wimby could have easily been in foul trouble early in that game. So, I don't know, man. San Antonio definitely better win tomorrow.
0: Oh, yeah. They have to.
2: Yeah, because if they don't win tomorrow, going back, it's going to be a zoo anyway, going back to Madison Square Garden. But they go back down 2-0, and is it, okay, the series, it's 2-2, 1-1-1, right? It's not the 2-3-2 anymore, right? Or is it 2-3-2?
1: No, I think it's the first thing you said.
2: So it's 2-2, 1-1-1. Okay,
1: I think that's how it is. Yes,
0: it is. It is.
2: If it's 2-3-2,
0: yeah,
2: and San Antonio loses tomorrow, it's over.
0: No, it's not, because I know that they were talking about the Knicks tickets, and it was game 3 and 4 and 6.
2: Okay.
0: So, yeah.
2: Okay. So they are.
1: I never liked the 2-3-2 format.
0: I hate that format.
2: Yeah, I couldn't remember if they went away from the 2-3-2 format or not. His supporting cast didn't play bad, but they didn't play up to the par that it's going to take to beat New York.
0: Yeah.
1: Yeah, I thought Harper was good last night.
2: Yeah, yeah. So, yeah, man, I just – yeah, and look at him when he was walking off the court last night. he just looked distraught. And I'm like, dude, it's game one. Now I know he's 22 and all that crap people say, but still, man, a grown man. He in the NBA. I don't hear no more about he's just a kid. Anyway, he been playing ball, professional ball for as long before he came to the U.S. So I don't want to hear all that. He's a grown man. So he better buck up and, get a little bit more heart because the Knicks going to take it.
0: Yeah.
2: Yeah, man. Y'all take care, man.
0: All right. See y'all later. All right. Appreciate it, Curtis. Yeah. I didn't get Curtis's go-to at Bucky's. What sandwich he goes for. Every time I go to Bucky's, Mark, I spend at least, I don't know, it's at least $75. Not counting gas. Like, just stuff I'm buying in there. I don't know how and why, but I...
1: That's a lot of money to be
0: I know dropping. It is. But, I mean, you throw a couple of sandwiches and you get a couple other things, and then, you know, I'm buying jerky and I'm buying... You know, I got to buy a whole couple of bags of Bucky Nuggets and all that. So, yeah, it adds up after a while.
1: All the money you make on this show, though, you got it.
0: Here we go. All right. Let's see. Another text here. Dog Tired says, man, I'm getting old. My wife reminded me that she used to keep Walker Hooks, the Ole Miss pitcher, in the infant nursery on Sundays. There you go. Yeah. And now he's pitching in a super regional.
1: Yeah, he's been really good
0: yeah.
1: for Ole Miss. You just don't want to overuse him. You know, we saw that at times this year.
0: Yeah.

0: they could make some noise in this thing.
1: Yeah, and you look at it, I mean, Auburn, they lost that first game, but even towards the end of that, their bats got hot, and then the rest of that regional, especially Chase Frelich, the catcher. He hit 6 home runs in that regional round, really caught fire. And we know how good Auburn's pitching has been for most of the season. That's why I was really surprised Milwaukee scored all the runs that they did, because I think there's been 30, 31, 32 games where Auburn's allowed 3 runs or less. That was very unexpected. So if Auburn pitches like Auburn's pitched all year and then those bats continue, it's going to be tough for Ole Miss to go over there and win that series. But I like their chances. I really do. Just because I think they built a lot of momentum and the confidence the way that they went up to Lincoln and won that regional up there.
0: Yeah, I mean, the adversity that they fought through, not only in the games, but just
1: the delays,
0: the schedule with
1: extra innings.
0: Yeah, I mean, 14 innings, the game's getting over at, 1:16 in the morning.
1: They got an extra day rest, too, even though they were on the road.
0: Right.
1: Because Auburn had to play that extra game.
0: Right. But, I mean, you got that, you had to play a game and it got post, you had to come back and play the final inning the next day. I mean, it was just a lot of things that they had to kind of fight through, which I was impressed that they were able to do that.
1: Yeah, I would think, I mean, both of those teams have used those same rotations. Now, Auburn's had the same rotation. Against State, they switched it up for whatever reason.
0: Yeah.
1: And they pitched Alvarez in that game 2 and Marciano in game 1. But I would think they would go Alvarez, Marciano, Petrovic if it gets to a game 3.
0: Yeah.
1: And then I would think Ole Miss would go Elliott, Rabe, Townsend probably was the way they go.
0: Yeah. Hey, guys, Jimmy Rabb again. Good luck to my Rebels this weekend. I think we are definitely capable of beating Auburn. I believe our pitching is better and our offense is just as good. Furness, Decker, Federico have played great. And if Unimark and Bursetta can get hot, look out. I think this team is better than the 2022 National Championship team. We will soon find out.
1: I don't know about that.
0: Yeah, I mean, I don't, like I said, I think they've got, the talent is there. It's just, can they keep the strikeouts down, like you said? Can the defense not bite them at some point? And can all those pitchers kind of, the talent's there. We just got to see what they can do with that. Let's see. I'm not a Buc-ee's fan at all. I stopped at one in Alabama, and I felt like I was at Walmart at Christmas. Way too crowded. Couldn't get out of there fast enough. Not sure what the big craze is all about. Well, I mean, it's the fact that, if there was one that right next to my house, I don't know how often I would go. But the fact that, when I get an opportunity to go to one. But, yes, if you catch them at the wrong time where there's, 35 buses just pulled in, or, you go and, you can't get a gas pump, all the gas pumps are filled, you don't even want to go in there at that point. I will agree with that. It's you got to hit them at the right time. That would be my suggestion on the Buc-ee's. You just got to hit them at the absolute.
1: Hey, I was looking at some of these side-by-side numbers with Ole Miss and Auburn.
0: Yeah.
1: You know how many times Ole Miss has struck out this year?
0: It's a lot.
1: 635 times.
0: It's a real lot.
1: Yeah, compared to Auburn's only struck out 474 times.
0: Okay. An extra 200 strikeouts.
1: Yeah, what's that?
0: Give or take.
1: Yeah.
0: Couple hundred.
1: Yeah.
0: We'll see. All right. We need to take a break. We'll do that. We'll take a break. We'll be back. 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
1: Get in.
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0: All right, welcome back. Mississippi sports this morning. Hope everybody's doing all right out there. Mark, I was saying, it kind of got lost in the shuffle the other day, the Russell Wilson retirement. He didn't announce it. It kind of leaked on the day of the Myles Garrett trade, and that, you know, it kind of got lost in the shuffle, but he released a retirement video yesterday, and I don't know if people actually watched it or not, but it is, it's like a 3-minute video, but definitely worth the watch, especially if you're a fan of Russ. But yeah, man, wasn't a dry eye in the room watching that thing, Mark.
1: I wasn't crying watching
0: it. I got a little misty watching
1: it. I'm sure you did.
0: When he was
1: you and your man, you know, crushes.
0: When he was shouting out Coach Carroll and stuff.
1: You like him better or Jeff George better?
0: Russell Wilson
1: or better. Bosworth better.
0: I'll always have a soft spot for Bosworth. But yeah, Russ brought a Super Bowl to Seattle. Come on now. Do you think he's gonna be good on TV?
1: Yeah, he'll probably be okay.
0: I'll be interested, you know, because he's kind of like, I mean, people always talk about, you know, he's kind of robotic and that kind of stuff. I'm wondering if he's going to be that way on TV or he's going to loosen up a little bit. I don't know. Maybe Sierra's kind of loosened him up a little bit. So I don't know. I don't know. We'll have to see. But it was a very good video. He was just thanking football and thanking everybody that helped him in his career and that kind of stuff.
1: Is he a first ballot type of guy, you think?
0: I don't know if he's a first ballot guy. I do think the last 4 years has damaged his Hall of Fame credentials. But, you know, if you think about it, I mean, you know, he's a 10-time Pro Bowler. He, you know, played 14 seasons, 47,000 yards, 353 touchdowns, has a Super Bowl. You know, I think he's a Hall of Famer. I do. I don't like the people who are against that. I don't really get it. But, you know, like I said, if you remember back to the way he was at the beginning of his career and the first 10 years of his career, it's a little different. The last 4 years, I think, did kind of tarnish his legacy a little bit. But, yeah, I still think he eventually gets in to the Hall of Fame there. But we'll see what happens there. Speaking of the Myles Garrett trade, Mark, there's been a lot of talk of Aaron Donald coming out of retirement.
1: Well, when you see him on those videos and
0: I know.
1: Yeah, he looks like he can still play.
0: Yeah, he didn't just start eating donuts and, like, sitting on the couch.
1: Yeah, and a lot of those pro guys, particularly those offensive linemen, when they get out of the NFL,
0: yes,
1: and you look at them and you say, there's no way that guy played the offensive line. For some reason, a lot of them slim down and just do not look like they did when they during their playing
0: days. They go one or two ways lot of times. Yes. They either take the weight off and like you said, slim down or you know, they go the opposite way and start eating a whole bunch and aren't working out anymore. And then they're huge. But, he's still like the same size that he was when he was playing. And then the workout videos were quite impressive.
1: Big, strong dude, man.
0: Yeah.
1: Wouldn't want any part of him
0: now
1: trying to block that guy.
0: His wife posted a video of him sleeping on the couch. I don't know if you saw that, but she was like, he ain't coming back. And so I don't know if his wife is the one making that decision, whether he's coming back or not, but she maybe put the kibosh on the whole thing. So we'll see what happens. If he did come out of retirement, though, that would just be unfair at that point with the Rams. I don't know. I somehow think maybe this is my wishful thinking as a Seahawk fan. I don't think this is going to work the way everybody thinks it's going to work for the Rams. Like, I don't think it's going to be a bad trade, but I don't know if it's just going to be like, they got Myles Garrett. Oh, 100%.
1: Can Stafford put back-to-back seasons like together like he did last year?
0: Well, and that's the other thing. I mean, you know, he's, what, 38, going to be 39 soon. So, you know, like I said, he's got to get through the rigors of a 17-week regular season. We'll see. He was great last year. There's no doubt about it. He's a great quarterback. But I just think when you start getting to that age, you never know when that drop off is coming. And, you know, like, I mean, look, they gave him, they added an extra year. So he should be here, you know, this year or next year. But I will say this for the Rams, if they don't win a Super Bowl in the next 2 years, I don't think this trade is a great trade for them, because I think Jared Verse is a heck of a player, and they gave up.
1: You got to give up something in return.
0: But I mean, I think they gave up a lot in this. And the other thing too, and this is like, I don't know, maybe this is me being a Seahawk fan, I'm not sure, but like the media and the way they talk about that Rams organization, I mean, they just, oh my gosh, they glaze that team. Like, it's like, oh my God, everything they do is the greatest thing ever. You know what I mean? It's like, oh, their philosophy is so good. Anybody else who had the exact same philosophy, they would kill for doing the stuff that they do. And sometimes it might not work. You know what I'm saying? Like, sometimes, like, eventually one of these trades that they try to pull off like this is not going to work, and it's going to blow up on them. And I'm not saying it's going to be this one, but, you know, I don't know. We'll see what happens. All right. Let's see. I know Doug claims Coach Alexander is the show's college basketball expert, but I need some proof. Doug, can Coach Alexander tell us how many national champions has he picked in the past 5 years? That's old text. Hang on. That's an old one. Hang on.
1: That's got to be an old text.
0: All right. This is a Russell Wilson text. My bad. It scrolled back on me. Russell Wilson will be a lot better announcer than Tony Romo and Tom Brady. Russell is articulate and worthy and won't try to impress you with how much he knows and isn't arrogant like those two. Yeah. He's going to be a studio guy, though. He's taking over for Matt Ryan on the NFL today. So I guess I'm going to be watching CBS this year, Mark. Let's see. Game day should stay away from Ole Miss this season. Lots to hate between Saban, McAfee, Herb Street, and Reese Davis, who is a Bama grad and a homer. Desmond Howard is just, I don't know what that word is. Clown. Let's just go with that. That's from Mr. Headbutt. You got all fancy with me with the words there. Don't do that. I don't think like they got a lot of fans. The game day crew, they haven't made a lot of fans with Ole Miss. Don't you think they've kind of?
1: Yeah, I do. But they love Kiffin when he was there, though. They had him on all the time.
0: And they did.
1: Every Saturday they had to mention him, you know, at least two or three times during the show.
0: I'm wondering if that vibe changes this year.
1: I think it does. I think it does.
0: Interesting.
1: I think Trinidad will be, I think he may become a bigger story this year than he was last year, though.
0: Right.
1: I feel like he should have been a bigger story nationally than he was last year. I think that does happen. I think more of the focus will be on him instead of Golding, whereas last year all the focus was on Kiffin and Trinidad and Kewon Lacy kind of got lost in the shuffle a little bit.
0: Yeah. It is interesting that, like, Pete Golding, with the national media, it seems like, and with a lot of people around the country, he is kind of wearing the black hat right now. He's the villain for a lot of people.
1: To my Golding?
0: Yeah.
1: Just because of the tampering and everything?
0: I guess, yeah, but it just seems like, you know, like I said, I mean, we saw the Sarkisian stuff. We saw the stuff with Kiffin and what he said, and, you know, Saban had a lot of examples he could have used. For some reason, he kept going back to the Ole Miss well during that testimony yesterday, which I just thought was...
1: And Golding worked for him at Alabama, too.
0: You're right.
1: Obviously, his defensive coordinator.
0: Yeah. I don't know. All right. All right, Mark. We'll take a break. We'll be back. Final segment coming up after this on The Fan. WJQS.

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0: All right, welcome back. Mississippi Sports this morning, 7:44 in the morning. Hope everybody's doing all right out there. Mark, we got this story out of college football. The NC State Virginia football game that was set to take place in Brazil as the first college football game ever played in South America is being relocated back to Virginia's campus. Going back to Charlottesville, organizers determined the game could not be conducted in Rio de Janeiro. Wednesday's announcement came less than 3 months before the Wolfpack and the Cavaliers were set to open their season in Rio. So, yes. The ACC said in a news release that the change comes after extensive review with operational partners and international stakeholders. I don't know why this didn't go down, but it was supposed to be played August 29th. It's going to be played on the same day, but they're moving it back to Virginia. So there you go. Fans who purchase tickets and travel packages for the event through the official College Football Brazil website will receive refunds. Everybody else, you're just on your own, I guess.
1: Yeah, we were talking about that during the break. Why was that game even scheduled over there in the first place?
0: I don't know. You know, they've been doing the one in Ireland for a long time, and I went. Yeah, I went.
1: Who was that that you watched play?
0: Notre Dame and Navy. I went to that game. But, yeah, which was really cool. It was a cool experience.
1: Big crowd, too.
0: It was awesome. Yeah, it was a huge crowd. But, yeah, I like I said, I don't know. I guess they were trying. I know they're doing some in London. They have some games coming up in London. But, yeah, they were trying to pull one off in Brazil. Not happening. So not going to have the game in Rio de Janeiro. It will be back in Charlottesville. So NC State, Virginia in Charlottesville.
1: You ever been to Charlottesville before, Dan?
0: I have not.
1: It's a cool little campus.
0: Yeah. I have not been there. That might be one I need to check out. I was talking yesterday. I think I'm going to try to do L.A.

0: I think I'm going to try to go to like a USC game. I don't know if it's this year or next year, but putting it on the list. Maybe get to...
1: That'd be a cool
0: experience. Yeah, because I've never been to the Coliseum. So I kind of want to do that. I think that'd be a good one to get to. You got... What's top on your list for a stadium you want to go to?
1: Kansas basketball. Yeah, I want to go.
0: I was going to say,
1: I want to go to Fog Allen Fieldhouse. Never been there before.
0: I've actually been to a Kansas football game. It's not anything really to write home about.
1: Yeah, and I'd like to go to a Notre Dame football game one of these days.
0: Ever, and I missed my opportunity to go to Notre Dame. I'll probably never get there.
1: Yeah, basketball wise though, I've been to a lot of them. Most of them. But I want to go to Fog Allen one day and experience that. It's just hard to do it during basketball season. Hard to get away for that long period of time.
0: Let's see. Here's another text. Game Day loves Kiffin. It says, degenerate hoes do hang together, especially when their agents are the same. CCA. P.S. Didn't St. Saban say on TV previously that they had a number one target at another school they could not get to enter the portal? He is a midget loser. Yeah. That you were talking about, Mark Quinion Mitchell was the player.
1: Yeah. Cornerback from Toledo.
0: Yeah, he's now in the pros. But yeah, he said that during the draft. He was like, yeah, we're trying to get him to get into the portal. It's like, okay, you just admitted to tampering.
1: Everybody's cheating. Everybody's tampering.
0: But my point is, like, how is he then sitting there testifying before Congress talking about how terrible it is and that tampering is just a scourge in college football and all these problems that college football has? Like, I think it's more people complaining about the problems than the problems actually are. I'm not saying there aren't problems. I'm not saying it's not perfect. But, you know... So when he was coaching, he was cool with tampering. Now that he's not coaching, he's fighting the good fight against tampering. There's just a lot of hypocrisy there.
1: There is. You got to think there's another voice out there that they can put out front.
0: That's what I'm thinking.
1: To be the spokesperson. I don't know who that person is.
0: Yeah. Somebody just chimed in and said UVA's campus is the best.
1: Yeah, it's cool. It's really cool. You get an old... colonial type feel or whatever when you're on that campus.
0: Yeah, I got you. What's the best campus you've ever been on? Is there one that you would?
1: I'd have to think on that one a little bit. George is nice. I like George. I talked about that earlier.
0: Yeah,
1: Kentucky's pretty cool in its own way, just because of the surrounding with all the horse farms and all that type of stuff. When you drive in on the parkway,
0: yeah.
1: I don't know. I'd have to think about that one for a little bit.
0: Valley.
1: Not Mississippi Valley in Itabena. No, I would not go there. Yeah. It was cool going to Boise State and seeing the blue turf.
0: Yeah.
1: Which they pulled up, by the way, and they sold a lot of it.
0: I'll tell you the one that disappointed me more than any campus I ever went to was Gonzaga. Like, I just expected so much more out of that.
1: I've never been there.
0: I was thinking like small private school, like it's going to be this really nice, quaint kind of campus. It was okay. It wasn't anything like special. You know what I mean? Like normally when I think of like a private institution, you're thinking like, boy, everything's really, really nice. It wasn't. It looked like a directional school.
1: We made that trip to Seattle to cover Alcorn.
0: Yeah.
1: And went to Washington's campus. It was
0: Yeah, that's nice. Pretty nice. Yeah. That's a good one.
1: The football stadium there with the water and it's Tennessee where they come in on the boats on that one end.
0: Yes. Yeah. That's a cool stadium.
1: Pretty nice setting.
0: It is very cool. All right. What else you got for us there, Mark?
1: Well, there was a SEC baseball hiring.
0: Okay.
1: No surprise to anybody. Kevin Snall, the Coastal Carolina coach.
0: Okay.
1: Took the South Carolina job.
0: Oh, okay. There
1: you go. The whole Paul Maneri era was more of an ERROR instead of an ERA.
0: That did not work.
1: It did not work very well at all. And so I think everybody on the planet knew that Snall was going to take that job. He did a really good job at Coastal Carolina in two seasons. I thought he was there longer than that.
0: Right.
1: 93-36 in those two seasons. remains to be seen. Can he get that program back to the level that that Ray Tanner had it back in the 2010, 2011, when they won back-to-back national championships? I think those two teams won over 100 games those 2 years. I don't know that South Carolina can ever get back to that point, but
0: right.
1: Mineri certainly wasn't the answer. And Snow did a good job at Coastal Carolina, so hopefully he can do that. I don't know if Lamonis' name was ever in the mix with that or not.
0: But he's a guy that has ties to the area.
1: Yeah,
0: right?
1: Yeah, certainly. But anyway, we'll see. I think the a lot of SEC hate out there, among a lot of people with the college baseball. But six straight, I think the SEC has won, 7 of the last 8 out in Omaha.
0: Right.
1: And if you go back all the way to 2009 when LSU won it, South Carolina won it those back-to-back years in 10 and 11. Vandy won it a couple times. Florida, obviously State and Ole Miss won it. LSU's won 2 of the last 3 with Tennessee sandwiched in between. Still got a lot of SEC teams alive. So yeah. I think the odds are pretty good that we may get another SEC winner.
0: Well,
1: and Georgia's the highest seeded team remaining in the field.
0: Yeah.
1: So you got to like their chances.
0: Yeah. Well, obviously, like I said, they'll lose a few here because they're matched up against each other.
1: You're going to have an SEC versus SEC in the next round.
0: Yeah.
1: Either way, because, well, unless Oregon can beat Texas.
0: Yeah.
1: In that other one. You got Alabama at the top and Oklahoma. So you got two teams in the top part of that bracket.
0: You got to talk into your microphone there, Mark.
1: Two teams from the top half of that bracket in the SEC and then also on the other side, too. I'm surprised that Oklahoma made it. I was surprised they made it out of their regional. I did not expect them to make it this far.
0: No, is that maybe your biggest shock out of the SEC, or is there anything out of the SEC teams, or was it?
1: I would say so, because I thought Texas would make it. I thought State would make it. Thought Georgia would make it.
0: Yeah.
1: We picked Ole Miss to make it out of theirs as well.
0: You surprised A&M didn't make it?
1: Yeah, I was surprised A&M didn't make it. I thought Alabama may have been a little bit iffy, but they played really well in theirs. We'll just see. We'll see how it plays out. I just hope Ole Miss and State both can win and make it to the next round. Make things interesting around here.
0: Oh,
1: give us something to talk about.
0: Yeah, it'd be great if that doesn't happen, Mark, we can, it'll be like an afterthought with the baseball to a certain extent. You know what I mean?
1: Yeah, I'll still keep up with it.
0: Watch. I'm not saying we're not going to keep up with it and watch it, but I'm just saying, like, interest will.
1: Yeah, especially if you have St. John's and Kansas in one of those. And
0: Cal Poly
1: and Little Rock or something like that.
0: Yes, I can't imagine that's going to. Around here, I can't imagine that's going to draw massive crowds there. But we'll see with that. But anyway, all right. What else you got? I'm giving you this last couple of minutes.
1: Yeah, you always throw this to me at the end. Like, yeah, I really don't have anything. Talk a little bit more about the Knicks game last night. Maybe I'm not sure.
0: Yeah,
1: but I thought Brunson. Just talking, going back to him, he didn't play great last night overall.
0: Right.
1: If you look at his numbers and everything, but the way that he finished the game, and I just think he's tough. You mentioned those ticket prices. I just saw this a minute ago. What's the get-in price for game 3 at Madison Square Garden?
0: I saw – the last I saw it was like $4,000.
1: $6,000.
0: Good night.
1: Cheapest seat in the building.
0: Just to get in.
1: Just to get in. The get-in price. That's not courtside seat.
0: I don't even want to know what the courtside are going for.
1: Yes, Liberty Row is going to be crazy for game 3.
0: I don't even get in price at $6,000. I'll be out in 2 seconds. Wouldn't catch me doing it, even if I had that kind of money.
1: If I had that kind of money, I would drop it. I would spend it just to go.
0: I'd just as soon watch it on TV. All right.
1: You ever been to Madison Square Garden?
0: I have, yes.
1: Cool spot.
0: Very cool.
1: Yeah.
0: All right. Well, that's going to wrap us up for today. Have a great day, everybody. 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
2: Shohei Ohtani is the face of baseball. Wemby is on his way. 50 years from now, who are we going to remember more? 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Ohtani went to the Angels in part because they were willing to let him pitch and hit. Now you got to find somebody 7'4" roaming the earth, and they have to be able to have a handle and coordinated and then shoot like a point guard. So good luck finding either one.
1: Broadcasting from the man cave,
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1: This is Dan Patrick.
2: It's hour one on this Thursday. 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

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My Golden Knights at the Hurricanes, game two coming up tonight. Last night, the Knicks over the Spurs by 10. There was a 24-point turnaround. The Knicks were down by 14, and then all of a sudden, they end up winning by 10. The scary part is, now, the Spurs won't play this badly, but the Knicks will play better because Brunson didn't have a great game for the first three quarters. But you want to talk about a closer. And there's very few of these players. There's a lot of guys who were great those first three quarters. Fourth quarter, Jalen Brunson has been unbelievable. And the numbers back this up. In the fourth quarter, this postseason, he's shooting 59% from the floor, 62% from three-point range, 93% from the free throw line.

0: He has every shot. He's got, you know, go right, shoot left, go left, shoot left, pull up, little teardrop. He can shoot the three, and he didn't have a good game last night. I mean, that's the scary part. The Spurs and Victor Wembanyama looked a little spent, and understandably so. But Wemby is settling for threes. That can't happen. He's got to go inside to then go outside. You got to put some people in foul trouble. I don't want you shooting threes. Now, you can shoot threes. I don't want you taking nine threes. De'Aaron Fox has to act like a guy who's getting paid $50 million a year. Because that's an embarrassing no-show. I didn't understand. It felt like Dylan Harper was the best player on the floor there for a while. And then all of a sudden I go, where is Dylan Harper? So there were a few things that were kind of puzzling last night. But De'Aaron Fox, now this is a guy who once won the Clutch Player of the Year award back in 2022-2023. Harper scores 16. Their leading scorer, midway through three quarters, he plays 4 minutes in the fourth quarter. I don't know if there was something else, if there's injury, if there's analytics, but I was puzzled by that. Karl Anthony Towns, come on down. You played great. And this is what you wanted from Chet Holmgren. You wanted aggression. And this is what Karl Anthony Towns did. He took it to Victor Wembanyama and lived to tell about it. That was one of the big differences. Josh Hart, if you look at the stats and you go, man, not a good shooting night, he did everything else. We talked about this a couple of weeks ago. Every team has one of these guys. If you're winning a championship, you got to have one of these guys. Could be Caruso with OKC. I mean, down through history, championship teams have one of these guys. He had 15 rebounds. You have 6 assists, 4 steals. He was plus 22 when he was on the floor. A glue guy is what we called them. But, man, every loose ball. I was surprised if somebody else got a loose ball when he was on the floor. He was that impressive. Here is Jalen Brunson being asked about the comeback.
1: And you guys come back in so many games. Resilience has been the story of your season. Is there a sense of calm or familiarity when you're in that situation, you know, trailing in the second half?
2: I don't want to say calmness, but I think we know what we have to do. I think we're a pretty together group. Be able to trust each other and still just continue to fight, have each other's back, and just know that we got to keep chipping away. It's just a credit to the mentality we have as a team. But, I mean, we can't just be satisfied with that. We have a long way to go. We have a lot of things we can do to be better, but I'm happy we came away with a win.
0: Yeah, this isn't a coincidence. This is who they are. This is their identity. Down 22, we'll come back. Down 14 NBA Finals, we'll come back. And that's one of those each possession. This is what coaches tell you. You're not going to have a 10-point play. Each possession, chip away. And that's what they did last night. But when you look at the Spurs, I looked at their turnovers. Half of their turnovers were in the fourth quarter. That's a tired team. And I give credit to the Knicks. You know, they put the pressure on them. Even Jalen Brunson was playing defense. Now, stats can lie sometimes. But according to the mothership, the Spurs were 1-for-14 with Jalen Brunson as the primary defender, including 0-for-7 in the second half. When did he become Gary Payton? I mean, do you want that? Because we've heard all along Cat and Brunson don't play defense very well. Last night, I didn't think the Knicks played well. I think they played well when they needed to. And the Spurs got to figure out exactly what is their game plan and stick to it, because it felt like, hey, this guy comes in because that's what we've done all along. We're going to take that guy out. It felt analytical. It felt a little too, you know, like think analytic dependent. Yes, Marvin.
3: And another thing was, I thought somebody like Jose Alvarado had a really big end of the first half. When Brunson got hurt with that knee injury, when Harrison Barnes went into his knee and he came in to sub in, he came up big. He had like 7 points. And if you get 7 points from Jose Alvarado, that's huge. Landry Shamet, 13 points. If you get 20 points out of those guys, That is huge because you're not expecting that from them.
0: Yeah, Knicks fans have reminded me. Didn't you say the Knicks didn't have a great bench yet? Yeah, you're right, I did. But they did last night. And we talked about this. There is something about this team, and it is a team. Yeah. It is a team. When I talk about Spurs, I usually just talked about Victor Wembanyama. With the Knicks, yes, it's Brunson heavy, but it is a true team. OG Anunoby. Like, you're going to ask these guys to just give me something. And it might be your defense against Wemby. It might be, you know, give me 5 minutes. Come in and spell this guy. Whatever it is, the Knicks will play better. But the Spurs better play better. Yeah, Paulie.
4: The other thing I was wondering, you mentioned this before, not playing Dylan Harper much in the fourth quarter. Do you think that's some type of analytics play where you stick to the plan that got you where you are now?
0: I hope not.
4: It felt like it.
0: Because
4: analytics people ignore their gut, I would assume.
0: I believe so. I don't like that at all. I think there's just a feeling sometimes. You've been in a game, or maybe you've been in a game, where all of a sudden you just go, it's my night, or it's not my night. It's not our night. And you might have to disrupt that. But it felt like Dylan Harper was the best player on the floor for a little while there. And then all of a sudden, he didn't get to play. Yes, Todd.
5: And analytics often, to me, speak to normally in this situation or generally or usually. There's no definites, even with numbers. So there is room for a gut instinct as far as what you're saying. It's an off night, or I just have a feeling this guy should be playing more minutes, or this one needs to come out.
0: Yes, Dylan.
6: Yeah, and analytics makes more sense in slower-paced sports like football and baseball, but there's basketball is such a momentum thing, and it's constant. So it's like there's a flow, particularly in the playoffs, where it's like sometimes you just got to use some intuition, I think.
0: Yeah, I agree with that, that baseball is a matchup, and it's a pitch, and then you know, everything's slowed down. This is, I mean, you want to use analytics playing blackjack? I'm fine with that. But there's a flow to the game. There is a gut feeling, and I think gut feeling should override analytics at times. You're dependent on that, and it's like you got a notebook and it tells you what to do. But it felt like there was something that was off. Also, at the very end of the game, Jalen Brunson goes to Scott Foster, and he says something, but he's saying something to Scott Foster, but he's saying it past Scott Foster, like something is going on here. And I didn't know if he was complaining about he was getting banged up because, you know, he got banged up twice last night. But Chris Haynes, a great NBA reporter, is going to join us next hour. And he talked to Brunson about that moment. So I don't know what was going on, but he was animated is too strong of a word, but he was bothered by something. Now, I don't know. It's not like Scott Foster goes, you know, hey, why are you yelling at me, or don't be talking to me that way. He was saying something as if, was there something in the crowd? It was just a moment that I thought was out of character for Jalen Brunson. But we'll find out about that coming up next hour. Your phone calls are welcome. You got a poll question for the first hour of the program, Dylan.
6: Yeah, we have a couple, Dan. For starters, what was the bigger impact on the game last night? The Knicks playing well, or the Spurs playing objectively not well?
0: Well, I think the Knicks made the Spurs not play well. So I'm giving the Knicks the credit here. They played like I expected them to play. I thought Brunson would be better. He didn't play well early, but then all of a sudden it's fourth quarter, game on the line, ball in his hands, things happen. Karl Anthony Towns being aggressive, Josh Hart being aggressive, OG Anunoby being aggressive, guys coming off the bench contributing. I mean, if you can win games and Brunson doesn't play like we expect him to get 35, that's kind of scary because you've already got the split here in San Antonio. Now, you're 5.5-point underdogs coming up in game two, which doesn't matter to the Knicks, but I'm just saying this for the betting crowd. You've already gotten what you wanted to get here. Now you go for the jugular. Now you go, hey, you know what? Let's push them even harder this time around. If not, you go back to the Garden, and the Garden is going to be waiting. I think that'll be an interesting element here of the aggression. You know, the Spurs, like, I don't know where you get your energy from. If you don't have it in game one, where are you getting it in game two? Yes, Dylan.
6: Yeah, and it's like the Knicks are basically playing with house money relative. You know, you go in to San Antonio as underdogs, win a slugfest in game one, and it's like whatever happens next game, if they lose, we're back to square one.
0: What are the other poll questions?
6: Paulie sent one over.
0: Okay.
6: If you need a two to win a playoff game, who are you taking? Jalen Brunson, Shai Gilgeous-Alexander, Luka Doncic, or other?
0: Well, it's going to be recency bias. I would take Brunson because I've seen it happen late in games. And that's if you're talking about, hey, you're taking a two here. Well, I'm assuming we're not talking about the first three quarters. We're talking about late in the game. Brunson gets his shot, and he's got every shot. Now, I know Luka has every shot. Shai Gilgeous, you know, not necessarily a great three-point shooter. There's a lot of guys who can get points, get buckets. But I've seen Brunson do this at a very high level, and I would take him. He has this innate ability. And I talked to Reggie Miller about this. It's you got to know angles. And Paulie and I talk about Chris Paul. Chris Paul wasn't really that athletic. He wasn't big. He wasn't strong. He wasn't quick, not a jumper. He just floated, and he looked for the angle. He looked for his spot. And that's what Brunson does. Steve Nash used to do this. Nash would go underneath the basket, you know, like Gretzky would get behind the net and then feed his teammates. Steve Nash would just kind of roam. And then they look for their moment. And that's what Brunson does. It's, I need to get to that spot. Or if I don't get there, I can get there. He always has a plan B. And I think that's the beauty of seeing creative scores. And he is truly a creative scorer because he has to be. It's not like he can go, I'm Durant, I'm 7 foot, and I'm, you know, 7'9" wingspan. See if you can get my shot. Brunson's not a big guy. Yes, Dylan.
6: Durant, though, prime Durant, if you need a two to win a game, you might be all time.
0: Yes, absolutely. Yeah, he's one of the greatest scorers of all time. And, I mean, you're not picking somebody where I go, I didn't think of him.
6: Kevin Durant. A bad idea. Yeah.
0: How many points has he scored? I don't know, 30,000?
6: Couple.
0: All right, we'll take a break. Phone calls coming up. Settle on a poll question. Got a busy day on this Thursday. We're back after this. 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
16: Two guys drove to work. Neither guy wore a seatbelt. One guy got a ticket. One guy didn't. The same two guys drove home. One guy wore a seatbelt. One guy didn't. 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
1: Last night, you got Keldon Johnson, sixth man of the year. You play him 8 minutes, 4 minutes less than Harrison Barnes, 2 minutes less than Luke Kornet. Okay. The De'Aaron Fox mystery, Dylan Harper sitting out, not really playing much in the fourth quarter, 4 minutes. So some puzzling moments there last night as it kind of melted down for the Spurs. There was a fan that ran onto the court taking a selfie with Victor Wembanyama. I'm surprised we don't have more of that in the NBA because of the proximity of the seats, you know, where a football stadium, baseball stadium, you know, you have to jump over, jump down, run to. Basketball, you're kind of right there. No, nobody in the front row is going to do it because they don't want to give up those expensive seats. First five rows, you're not going to be doing that, but somebody ran on the floor taking a selfie with Victor Wembanyama. Usher him off. Paulie's like, oh, there should be a moment where these security guys get to rough him up. And I go, no.
2: I would not be polite with him as he's escorted off the floor. They should make sure that he was really close to Wemby, like arm's length. Yeah. And security, I know, doesn't expect it, but I don't think he deserves politeness. Anyone deserves politeness when they run on the floor.
1: Well, you won't get politeness when we get you out of the specter of 18,000 fans. Now, you just don't let him back in. He doesn't get to go back to a game. That's it. Yeah, Dylan.
3: I feel like it feels different if it's like a girl runs onto the court. It feels like less of like a potentially threatening thing than a guy.
1: No, you can't think that way. No. I mean, Morgana, the kissing bandit, used to do this all the time, but Morgana was a very endowed stripper, I think, or retired stripper.
3: There you go.
1: And she, I mean, it would take her a while to get to, you know, Nolan Ryan on the mound. Like, it'd be like, and here she comes, Morgana the, okay, I got that. But then when guys run on the football field, I have no problem with you tackling them. I mean, in that environment, you can tackle them. And now I hope football players don't do that. But if they happen to, it's okay. Run on the field. Hey, look at me. Baseball guys running in the outfield, running away from security guys. Yes, Todd.
4: And security, I would think, are trained. They have to assume the worst. This person isn't necessarily going to just look for a photo or shake someone's hand or hug them. You don't know what they got carrying in their pocket.
1: By the way, it's quite an outfit you got on today.
4: Thanks. I'm on the Knicks city dance team with my wristbands.
1: You look like if there's an AARP version of the Knicks dance team. Well, no, just your age. But you have your Knicks shirt on.
4: I got Knicks pants, and I got royal blue wristbands, and it's kind of goofy, but I thought I'd dress. You know, I like to play dress up if the news of the day, you know, warrants.
1: I don't know if it's called playing dress up.
4: I call it play dress up.
1: Yeah, well,
4: for a 56-year-old man to put on something that, like, maybe, you know, a 7-year-old would wear, that's, you know, questionable.
1: Yeah. Well, you are a diehard Knicks fan.
4: I'm all about the Knicks.
1: Yeah. Yes, Paul.
2: Okay, let's be the jury for this young man who ran on the court. I looked it up, and I don't think he's been given a punishment yet. But here are some of the recent punishments for people who've run on the court in the NBA. The home team can ban him for life or for the rest of the season. There could be criminal charges for trespass or disorderly conduct, or a league-wide ban. The entire NBA can bar the individual. What would you guys do?
1: Just not let him come back in the arena. That's it. I mean, do I give him a lifetime ban? I'd have to know more about him. It's not a big deal to me. Like, he came on the floor. Okay, something stupid happens. Nobody got hurt. Take him off the floor. You don't let him back for a year. Great. Move on. Yes, Marvin.
5: I'm going with the lifetime ban. I grew up with the motto, you play stupid games, you win stupid prizes.
1: Yeah. All right, I'm fine with that. I saw it. It's unfortunate. It happens. Get him off the floor. Move on. Yes, Dylan.
3: What do you think would be the most fun one to do? Like, which one to run on? I feel like baseball, right? You get to run,

0: maybe get to second base, round one of the bases, and before you get tackled. I don't know, self running on taking a selfie.
1: If you had to do one. No, I wouldn't do any of them. Never even thought about it. Like, man, I could run right there. I could jump over and run onto the field and then do what?
0: Well, there was that guy who at the Super Bowl, he bet on there to be a streaker at the Super Bowl and then he streaked the game. That's pretty brilliant. I'm sure they probably probably canceled the bet after they found out that he fixed it. But.
1: Yes, Marvin.
2: I know who should have gotten fired. The security at the Atlanta Braves when Hank Aaron hit 715 and those two guys came on. Hank Aaron was getting death threats.
1: I know.
2: And you let these two guys on, like, who's watching?
1: And apparently they had snipers up on the roof of Fulton County Stadium because they were worried about something happening with Hank Aaron breaking Babe Ruth's record. Okay, there's more at stake there. He got death threats, hate mail. So the Braves were well aware this was a black player breaking a white player's all-time record. So there's two guys that meet him at shortstop, unfortunately, and ruin the moment for one of my heroes. At home plate, Craig Sager is the guy in the white trench coat holding a radio microphone. They should have kicked Sager out of there, too. He's there at home plate with Hank Aaron. Crossing home plate, Craig Sager's there with a trench coat, and he's holding a little microphone. I don't even know if Sager was on radio anyplace. I don't think Sager ever got in trouble with that. But these two knuckleheads who are rounding the bases with Hank Aaron when he got to shortstop, and you can see Hank trying to knock them off, like they're patting him on the back. He doesn't know. I mean, they showed some of the letters that he got during that home run chase. Embarrassing, sad. And here he is breaking that record, and two guys run on the field. What do you think Hank is thinking? Man, that was a sad, sad moment that they took away one of the great moments of his life. Yeah, Paul.
3: Going back to last night, I just watched the play again where the fan ran onto the court. The ball was in play. It wasn't between shots or something like that. So the Knicks actually got penalized a bit on the play because Dylan Harper threw the ball. The Knicks were about to complete a steal, but the ball was not in anyone's hands. So the refs had to talk and do a jump ball that the Spurs got back. So the Knicks actually lost a possession on that play.
1: 877-3DP Show. Email address, dp@danpatrick.com. Twitter handle at DP Show. Did we settle on a poll question, Dylan?
0: Yeah, we got those two up right now. Do you want some early results?
1: Yeah, sure. Why not?
0: Bigger impact on the game last night. 53% say the Spurs playing poorly over the Knicks playing well.
1: All right.
0: And then if you need two to win a playoff game, who are you taking? Jalen Brunson, SGA, Luka Doncic, or other? A little recency bias, Jalen Brunson's got 37%.
1: Now, if you said you got first pick and you take Jalen Brunson and I get SGA, I'm okay with that. I'm okay with that. Because SGA is more unstoppable. But Brunson, big game, fourth quarter, it's not a coincidence. He finds a way to find a bucket. Yeah, Dill.
0: What about this? What if you need a guy to flop at the end of the game to go to the line, who are you taking, Brunson or SGA?
1: SGA.
0: Yeah.
1: Yeah. It's kind of writing the book on that.
0: The flopping book.
1: Like an instructional video. And SGA teaching you how to flop. Stat of the day is always brought to you by Panini America, the official trading cards of the Dan Patrick Show. Chris in Syracuse starts us off this morning. Good morning, Chris.
4: Hey, thank you, Dan. You had a few comments on last night's game. Yeah, and if you watch that clip of Hank Aaron, he looked very nervous when that happened. And Knicks fans were very vocal last night at times. They took over the crowd. And when that nut job came on the floor for the selfie with Wemby, Wemby's so tall, he only got as high as Wemby's jersey. And it was too bad because Wemby had a little smirk on his face, like he was kind of entertained by it. Yeah, Wemby really takes everything in stride. And last night, the Spurs looked a little overwhelmed by the moment. And in contrast, the Knicks looked like the veteran team in comparison, which they are. And I agree with you, Dan, totally. Cat, to me, was the key factor in that game. he kept the Knicks in it defensively and offensively till Brunson heated up. And yeah, to me, Karl Anthony Towns was the MVP last night.
1: Yeah, he was aggressive. That's what I wanted. Take it to Wemby and just continue to do that. You know, and sometimes it can be really simplistic. Like, it's not intricate. It's not like the triangle offense. It's just, we need you to do this tonight. Or, this guy isn't scoring, we need you to help score. But I thought San Antonio looked tired. And certainly in the fourth quarter, your shots are short and there's turnovers. That's a tired team. Lucas, Texas. Hi, Luke.
5: Hey, Dan. Good morning.
1: Good morning.
5: You know, a couple quick comments about the game. You kind of mentioned it already. This was a roster win. It just felt like the Knicks roster overall played better. I think there were two key moments, and you kind of alluded to it. It was in the third quarter. I think the Spurs were up by something like 13. Wemby came out for a couple of minutes, and that's where Cat really got aggressive. I think they got a quick 8 points. It's just remarkable how instantaneously their offensive mindset switched, and they were much more aggressive in the paint with Wemby out. That was really great to see. The second thing was Brunson towards the end. Obviously, he's just a master of the backboard, of just the angles, like you were saying. But I think the big reason why he's so much more likable than SGA style of play is, even though he was also trying to get to the line, trying to get some fouls, it felt like he never lost the chance to try to actually make the basket. Like, making the basket was more important than the potential of two free throws. He was always about two and one. And so I think that's why it's just a lot more endearing. It just felt a lot more competitive from him than a lot of SGA stuff over the last couple of weeks.
1: Thank you, Lucas. Victor had 26, 12, three blocks, but he had six turnovers. I mean, these are nice numbers, but this is where you watch a game and you get a different feel than just seeing highlights and looking at the box score. Because if you watch the game, you're like, damn, Josh Hart is everywhere. You look at the box score, he didn't shoot well, but he did everything else. And if he can give you a surprising number in any of those categories, it's such a value. Like, what do you need for me to do? We need you to rebound. All right. We need you to distribute. Okay. Because this is when the chess match really starts. This next game, this is when it starts. Because New York is going to expect something. The question is, what is Mike Brown expecting? And what is San Antonio going to give them? What is going to be different? I would say to Wemby, no threes. No threes to start the first half. No threes inside. Now, if he hits them, I might be saying something different. But we've said before, I want him inside to then come outside. I want you to establish yourself, get some fouls called, and then if you go out on the perimeter, you want to take some threes, great. It felt like he was settling. Like, he was running kind of from three-point line to three-point line. And I don't want him out guarding somebody outside the three-point line. You've got the reach there. Come back. I want you. He was expending too much energy on things that he didn't need to. Yes, Marv.
2: I thought the big thing was he's got to defend Cat. So he had his arms up, and Cat pump fakes and kept driving to the basket.
1: Yeah, I know.
2: And he was making him work on the defensive end. And even those guys were getting good looks at the basket because Wemby had to stay out there with Cat, because Cat with the triller three-pointer is money out there. Game changer.
1: Yeah, I want you tired. I want them running, Wemby. Rick in Vegas. Hi, Rick. What do you have for me today?
6: Hey, Dan. Thanks for calling me. I got a conspiracy theory for you. So you notice how I call it the Fritzy curse, because you notice how, like, McLovin was in the back row, then Seton, and now Dillon. Well, McLovin and Seton are both gone. How long before Dillon's gone? And just for Fritzy's purpose, a little rhyme, right? Because it's McLovin, Seton, and Dillon. All I can say is, Marvin, stay in the front row, brother.
1: Wow. Wow.
7: Very interesting.
1: Yeah.
7: Different kind of numerology there.
0: Yeah, kiss of death back here.
1: I know. Deep dive on the back row. Let's see. Seth in West Virginia. Hi, Seth.
8: Hey, Dan. Thanks for taking my call. So yesterday, as you and Todd celebrated your anniversary, my wife, Courtney, and I celebrated our 9-year wedding anniversary. It's a bit of a tradition over the last couple of years that Fritzy serenades us with a little Bruce Springsteen. So if he can give us a little squawk off, it would be much appreciated. Thanks, guys. Keep up all the good work.
1: All right. Well, thank you, Seth. Todd, you got it in you today?
9: After she put her kiss to bed, her husband Bobby, well, they split up. I guess it's 2 years gone by now. All right. Happy anniversary. Oh, yeah. All right. All right. Come on now.
1: Okay.
9: Bring it home now. Bring it home.
1: Yes, Marvin.
2: Sorry, going back to the game real fast. When Wemby put it on the floor, those guys were in the cookie. Their hands were all in the cookie jars. Alvarado, Hart, Ananobi, Mikal Bridges. So they weren't letting him get a clean drive to the basket because he kept putting it on the floor.
1: Yes.
2: When it's on the floor, it's fair game.
1: Whenever a big man puts the ball on the floor, go get it. Yes, Dill.
0: And back to Todd for a sec. That was my first live Bruce Springsteen, I think.
1: Okay.
0: So getting to like watch it in person next to him.
1: How did it feel? He gets very pink.
0: There's definitely some veins popping.
1: Yeah. Well, he's got the guns popping today with that t-shirt. Man,
7: a little snug in the waist and the hips and a lot of places.
1: Yeah. Well, it's very form-fitting.
7: Yeah, I got to find the shirt where it's tight on the arms and chest and then a lot more forgiving as you go down.
1: I think you need blousey. I think that's the word you're looking
7: that's
1: for.
7: That's an excellent word.
0: Yeah, there is a company that does that. It's like the sleeves are tighter and then it's like it hides your gut in the middle. I forget the name of it, but I think they made a killing.
1: Oh, okay.
0: True Classic. Oh, maybe that's it. Yeah. I don't know. I saw them. I was like, that's brilliant. It's like Spanx for dudes.
7: I like the untuck it because like it's brutal. If I try to tuck in a shirt, that's just not a good scene.
1: Well, it's good that you don't have to tuck in a shirt anymore. Like, it's okay. Like, there was that point where you go, man, so I can untuck my shirt and it's okay? I don't know when that started, but it has to be a decade, right? Where you go, yeah, it's okay. You can walk with your shirt tail out. Yes, Paulie.
3: I hesitate to bring this up, but what do you guys think about white sneakers with suits on TV?
0: Hate it.
3: Yeah. It kills the suit. You could have a $1,000 suit on and if you're wearing white sneakers.
1: Yeah, but you can find $1,000 white sneakers too.
3: Yeah, it's like.
1: It's not for me. If I'm putting a suit on, then I'm going to put dress shoes on.
3: It's bad tires on a Porsche. That's what it is to me.
1: But at my daughter's wedding, I'm not going to wear a tuxedo in there, then wear sneakers. No.
0: Sneakers and tuxedo would be a wild combo.
1: But I've been to weddings where you get guys who wear the low-top Chuck Taylor black Converse with their tuxedos.
0: This was in Brooklyn, right?
1: No, the hipsters. Yeah. Yes, Marv.
2: I went to a wedding where the groom and all the groomsmen wore Air Jordan 11s with their tuxes. And the thing was, the wife already knew. She was like, she has to know.
1: Oh, yeah. You can't surprise her.
2: Yeah.
1: You want no, there's going to be surprises at your wedding or your reception. There will be. You just want to make sure you clue your wife in on what doesn't have to be a surprise. Yes, Dylan.
0: I can't imagine that pitch being like, all right, sweetheart. So the entire groomsmen are going to look like the cast of Space Jam for the wedding, all wearing Jordan 11s.
1: I don't know.
0: I feel like the wife-to-be would care about that.
1: Well, she might not, but you have to run it by her. You can't go, I got a surprise for you. I had a friend that they wrote, H-E-L-P on the bottom of his shoes. So when he's kneeling at the altar, everybody started laughing because they put help on the bottom of his shoes. Yes, Marvin.
2: That was the only request that he had. And the thing was, the wife, like, I know both of them. She was like, well, I know who I married.
1: Yeah.
2: Right. Like, if you know him, you know he's going to wear these. Like, and it's fine. And if you look at those shoes, they look clean. The patent leather. Yeah. Those are the sneakers that you would wear.
1: I'm all right with that.
0: Were they the Concord 11s?
1: But, you know, here's another thing. They don't do the cut the cake anymore.
3: At all?
1: I've been to, like, three weddings recently, and the bride and groom didn't cut the cake. They brought pieces of the cake out, but they didn't do the ceremony. I don't know if they want to speed up, you know, the reception. Here we... due to time constraints, there will not be any cutting of the cake. Yes, Mark.
2: Have you ever been to a wedding where the bride and groom smash each other?
1: Yeah.
7: Yeah,
1: that's bad. It's bad because the bride spends so much time looking her best. I hate it. Yes, Todd.
7: What if they just put like a little bit on each other's cheek or nose, just a little fun shot to put for the
1: No, you can feed each other, but not smash her in the face. Yeah. Yes, Paul.
3: If there was anyone who would be against wasting cake, you think it'd be Todd.
7: I'm fine with just like a little bit, like a little cute thing, you know, you do when you kiss.
1: How about we take
7: other.
1: A break here? 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
10: Brunson holding it just across midcourt, defended by Vassell. Eight to shoot, right wing, crossover, right elbow, step back, pump fake, leans in, throws it up, and he knocked it down! Jalen Brunson, a ridiculous shot! And the Knicks have a six-point lead, 38 seconds to go.
1: Courtesy of the Knicks Radio Network, the team that won game one of the NBA Finals has gone on to win the title almost 70% of the time. Brunson, it's weird to have a quiet 30. 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Paulie is leading the charge. Russell Wilson announcing his retirement. Paulie is leading the charge. Russell Wilson, Hall of Famer. He wants to be on the Russ for Hall of Fame committee.
11: Yeah, representative from the show.
1: Okay. Well, we'll talk about that next hour, because I know you would like to have a little bit of time to filibuster about Russell Wilson, Junior the Third, now going into TV with CBS.
11: Right. Our team has lots of facts ready. We're not saying waive the five-year rule. We're just saying.
1: Save it.
11: There you go.
1: Because you got on the Tiki Barber committee, and you didn't get him in.
11: Didn't get him in.
1: Okay. Well, maybe this isn't good news for Russ, that you want to be on the Russell Wilson Hall of Fame committee. Andy in Rhode Island. Hi, Andy. What do you have for me?
12: Good morning, Dan. What's up, Danettes? Dan, the intensity of both hockey and NBA has been just phenomenal. I don't think we could have asked for a better final for both series going on. But I will say, last night, watching the San Antonio game, I felt like the New York crowd was dominated. It's almost like they had a plane full of Knicks fans that went down there specifically to hold it down. And it got to the point where I was thinking, are San Antonio fans just passive? I might be upsetting a whole fan base, but in my opinion, you cannot let another fan base go in there and run it. And I felt like they sucked the air out of that arena.
1: Well, they were loud. There were more Spurs fans. The Knicks fans were vocal. I can't overstate how important this is to the city of New York. This fan base. This is crazy generational. They've had nothing at all. If you're under 30, you've had nothing. Even older than that. I mean, you've had appearances in the NBA Finals. They didn't go well. You got to go back to 1970 and 1973. It almost skipped another generation, and now you have a younger generation. And they will not be denied. They're going to do whatever it takes to be those fans on the road, at home, to make sure that they win a title. Yes, Dylan.
3: I saw this from yesterday from Boardroom. The cost to attend Game 3 of the NBA Finals at the Gardens in the $4,000 range, the cost, the combined cost to attend all the remaining home games for the Yankees, Mets, New York Giants, and New York Jets this year is about $4,000. Like, get in price.
1: You got something magical here. The potential for something magical. Yes, Marv.
8: I went to a watch party last night in New York City, and the girl in the booth next to me, she was very pretty. And she was like, come on, defensive rotation, come on. I was like, the fact that this woman.
1: Were you the most famous person at the watch party?
8: I was not. No. I wasn't even close to being like, the most famous.
1: Okay. Can we guess who was the most famous?
8: It wasn't like, oh, there's, I don't know.
1: Like, there's Mike Golick or there's no. Pablo Torre.
8: Okay, some Kimberly A. Martin was there
1: Kimberly
8: last night.
1: All right, on the mothership.
8: Yep. Okay. Our girl Smalls from Unsportsmanlike.
1: Okay.
8: I'm trying to think.
1: Michelle Smallman.
8: Yep. You know,
1: Evan Cohen of the ESPN morning show, was he there?
8: No, Evan Cohen went to sleep.
1: Oh, okay.
8: I was disappointed. You know Mero from Desus and Mero?
1: I know the name.
8: Yep. He was there last night.
1: Okay.
8: Shaq's son.
1: Whoa.
8: Sharif O'Neal. I was like, man, this is a tall guy. He looks like Shaq.
1: Sharif don't like it.
8: Rockin'. But no one recognized me either.
1: Todd is going to be in the confessional if you're watching on Peacock with his Knicks male cheerleader outfit. Hour 2 right after this.

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2: Shohei Ohtani is the face of baseball. Wemby is on his way. 50 years from now, who are we going to remember more? Our team's going to let somebody pitch and hit with Shohei Ohtani. Ohtani went to the Angels in part because they were willing to let him pitch and hit. Now you got to find somebody 7'4" roaming the earth, and they have to be able to have a handle and coordinated and then shoot like a point guard. So good luck finding either one.
1: Broadcasting from the man cave,
2: I get the international part of this with Wemby. You get New York City.
1: This is Dan Patrick.
2: Hour two on this Thursday. My starting lineup is here. Fritzy, Dylan, Marv, Paulie, yours truly, the backroom guys. We'll check in with Chris Haynes, great NBA reporter. Stat of the day brought to you by Panini America, the official trading cards of the Dan Patrick Show. Paulie also wants to plead his case. He wants to be on the Russell Wilson Hall of Fame committee. Russell Wilson announcing his retirement. He will work for CBS's pregame show. We'll have that for you coming up as well. And Shohei Ohtani is doing something that hasn't been done since 1913. And it doesn't bring into the conversation the name Babe Ruth. So we'll have that for you coming up as well. 877-3DP-SHOW. Email address, dp@danpatrick.com. Twitter handle, dp-show. My Golden Knights try to go for another win at the Hurricanes. Game two coming up tonight. Jalen Brunson closes as only Jalen Brunson can. Knicks over the Spurs by 10, up 1-0 in the series. Game two. It'll be the Knicks, 5.5-point underdogs once again. But Jalen Brunson in the fourth quarter, closing out. They were down 14. They come back to win by 10, a 24-point turnaround. And they've gotten comfortable with double-digit deficits here. This is something that, fourth time in the last 30 years, a road team has come back from a double-digit deficit to win game one of the NBA Finals. None of the previous three, the Sixers in 01, Celtics in 2022, Pacers in 2025, went on to win the series. Chris Haynes.
3: Stat of the day.
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2: Brought to you by Panini America, the official trading cards of the program. Good morning if you're watching on Peacock. Thank you for downloading the app. And we say good morning to Chris Haynes, senior NBA insider for NBA on Prime and the Association on NBA TV. Chris, there was a moment last night at the end of the game where Jalen Brunson did not celebrate after that win, but he went right to the referee, Scott Foster. And he wasn't mad at Scott Foster, but there was clearly an exchange there. And I had Fritzy reach out to you earlier and ask you if you knew what had happened then. So can you download us on what Brunson was upset about at the end of that game?
4: Yeah, I can. DP, thanks for having me, man. It's a long time. So this is what I can say. And I've saved this for you. I haven't reported this yet. So I'm going to do it here. Okay. And then if you give me 10 seconds to tweet it, I'll do that as well. But DP, what happened is that the NBA right now was told, sources inform me that the NBA is investigating two courtside fans that towards the end of the game of game one, they were directing some vulgar, profane, flopping taunts at Jalen Brunson. And that happened probably around 20 seconds left in the game. And so then after the game, Brunson goes over to Scott Foster. And he's not arguing with Scott, but Scott was right there. He was within distance of hearing what the fans were saying. And so Jalen was just basically telling Scott, hey, Scott, listen, you know, do something about this. You see what they're saying? And I was told that the fans kept on saying some pretty derogatory remarks, taunts. And at that point, Scott, you see Jalen Brunson kind of look like he was going to take a step towards that direction where the fans were at. And then you could see Scott tell them, hey, let's not do this. You guys won. You know, go ahead. So I was told the NBA is looking into these two fans. Just a moment, DP.
2: All right. Go ahead and tweet it out.
4: All right. Tweet that. And on Threads as well. Okay. I am done now, DP.
2: All right.
4: You were saying?
2: I was trying to figure out kind of, you know, we love to do this. Did the Spurs lose? Did the Knicks win it? And I give credit to the Knicks here. I think the Spurs looked tired fourth quarter. Wemby settling for threes, not getting inside. I thought Karl Anthony Towns played great, Josh Hart. So your takeaway from this, if you're the Spurs right now, your takeaway from what went wrong and how to fix it is what?
4: DP, I hate to go to this because it's so easy to go to this, but it's the constant reality. It's a trend at this point. When Wemby goes 6 of 21, 7 of 20, 5 of 17, the Spurs lose. Simple. Simple as that. And I'm not putting it all on Wemby because obviously De'Aaron Fox is out there. He has been struggling ever since. He's still dealing with that bummed ankle. But when Wemby is efficient and not settling for that outside jump shot, DP, 42% of his shot attempts were three-pointers.
2: Yeah.
4: He was 6 of 21 from the field, 2 of 9 from 3. That's playing right into the Knicks' hands. Obviously, you know the Knicks are going to be physical. They want to play physical basketball when whoever is guarding Wemby. And at a certain point, Wemby is going to have to adapt to that and understand that, yes, while his skill set, while he can do everything on the court, you have to understand that at certain times of the game, it may cause for you to impose your will. And I know, you know, physically he's just not at that point right now. But the one thing that he has that nobody else has is 7 feet height, 7'5" height. And a lot of times he doesn't use that to his advantage. But he's going to need help elsewhere as well. But I think that's the constant trend, DP. When a guy that size can't continue having too many of these terrible shoot nights. It can't be 6 of 21. We're not used to seeing guys of that size struggle like that from the field too often.
2: I don't know what the role analytics play with the Spurs, but I'm still trying to understand this, that Dylan Harper at times was the best player on the floor. He plays 4 minutes in the fourth quarter. Keldon Johnson, sixth man of the year. Harrison Barnes and Luke Kornet played more than he did. De'Aaron Fox, you can't be paying a guy $50 million and he gives you that. So this is the problem I had watching that game. It just didn't make sense. Maybe substitution patterns, but I don't know if this is analytics or is this just gut feeling of making moves or not making moves?
4: Yeah, that's a good question, DP. I mean, we didn't know how they were going to, the Spurs, I should say, were going to start off defensively because we know Wemby tends to like to guard a guy who's not really a three-point threat, which allows him to stay closer to the basket. So with that being said, Karl Anthony Towns was going to be a guy that I was looking at and saying, okay, who are the Spurs going to put on him? Champagne really can't stay with him on the physical standpoint. And so I thought this was going to be a series where we'll see a lot more Keldon Johnson and a lot more Harrison Barnes because those guys present the physical matchups and the physical makeup that can contend with a Karl Anthony Towns. So I was a little, DP, I share your sentiment. I was a little confused as well by the rotation. But, you know, I'll chalk it up to game one, just being that filling out period, trying to see different matches, see what works. But Dylan Harper is a stud. He's a true stud. And for on De'Aaron Fox, DP, the one thing about De'Aaron Fox that he does do, and I understand why they're continually, using him, is that he does stabilize the offense. When the ball is in Stephon Castle's hands, Stephon is playing amazing, doing things on both ends of the floor, but he is turnover prone. So I think they still have the confidence in De'Aaron that he can at least get the ball up court and get them into their sets. But yes, I agree. He has to start shooting better because if you're out there, they expect you to produce.
2: Chris Haynes, senior NBA insider for NBA on Prime and the Association on NBA TV. I do this almost on a daily basis, talking about Jalen Brunson's ability. And I think if You saw him in high school. He was considered a great player, but he goes to Villanova. I don't know if anybody thought that's going to translate to the NBA. Even in Dallas, where you go, boy, he's a nice player. And then all of a sudden he joins the Knicks. The Knicks wanted Mitchell. Yep. And they got him. He was the consolation prize.
4: That's saying a lot right there. DP, I remember when he signed his deal. When news got out of what the Knicks were going to be paying him to leave Dallas, I remember Knicks fans out, you know, enraged. Like, what? We're paying this backup. This what? What are we doing? I remember that because I was the one that reported it. So I remember the outrage that was had. And then it didn't take long for him to win over Knicks fans, and it surely didn't take long for the NBA world to recognize he was a special player. But nah, this guy at 6'1", he may say he's 6'2", but I think he's more 6'1". This 6'1 guy who's not classified as an athletic guy, you know, it still marvels people how he can dominate, how shifty he is, how he can create, get inside the paint. And one thing I'll say about Jalen Brunson, even though he was struggling for probably two and a half quarters of the game, Karl-Anthony Towns, I want to give props to him. He kept him afloat. Landry Shamet, guys, OG had big shots. Alvarado came off the bench, had some good minutes. His teammates kept them in the game to the point where Brunson finally found his groove and was able to cash in later on. So Jalen Brunson is a star. He's special. You can already put him in the Mount Rushmore of Knicks greats at this point, at this stage.
2: Yeah, I know that we're quick to have the Mount Rushmore here. You know, Frazier and Willis Reed and Patrick Ewing on there, Bernard King. And if you want to put Jalen Brunson in there, you know, Bernard never won, Patrick didn't, Willis and Walt did. But Brunson's, you know, you win a title, they'll build a statue.
4: Oh, for sure.
2: I mean, build one right next to the Statue of Liberty.
4: But
2: it'll be the statue of Brunson. And Statue of Liberty, she was 6'4" and had a good handle.
4: Hey, would they make the Brunson statue bigger than the Statue of Liberty?
2: No, you can't.
4: They couldn't do it.
2: No, because Brunson's 6'1". Statue of Liberty. Yeah. It's great to talk to you as always. Have fun down there, and we'll talk to you soon.
4: Yes, sir. DP, always a pleasure, brother.
2: Chris Haynes, senior NBA insider, NBA on Prime, and the Association on NBA TV. Yeah, that cleared up something because I don't know what was being said. I just know Brunson wanted Scott Foster to know something was being said and you need to do something about it. Two fans saying something, and then you have a fan who walks on the floor. So security, I'm hoping, will be a little tighter there coming up in game two. Anthony in Portland. Hi, Anthony.
5: Good morning, fellas. Much respect, peace, and blessings. I'm from Erie, PA. I live in Portland, Oregon. And in 2000, January 2nd, I ran on the field, Ralph Wilson Stadium. I was in the end zone area, and I'm trying to make my attempt, and a security guard is shaking his head no. His hat blew off his head, and I darted on the field. Security surrounded me, and I said, okay, you got me. And then one spear-chucked me, and the other one slammed me on my neck. And, yeah, they were not nice to me. Before I did that, my roommate said, give me the car keys because I'm not getting stuck in Buffalo.
2: Why did you have to run on the field?
5: You know, I bought tickets for my grandfather to go to the game with me because he was a Colts fan, and he ended up in the hospital, and I don't know.
2: And so did you, didn't you? Did you end up in the hospital as well?
5: No, it was weird in that the little jail they have, because they don't, like, check people. People were back there smoking cigarettes. They had cell phones. It was a weird jail. There was a Santa Claus drunk, and, like, yeah, it was weird, but I got criminal trespass and disorderly conduct, and I went to the first court hearing. I never went to the second one. I moved out to Portland. And like 10 years later, I get this notice in the mail. They want their $100. I said, boy, how bad's Buffalo doing? They tracked me down in Portland for $100. But I finally got that taken off my record. And
2: you don't seem, you know, too bothered by this, Anthony.
5: No, I don't know. I was young and, you know, everyone always asks, were you streaking? Did you streak? When I tell the story? No, I wasn't streaking.
2: Well, thank you for that story, Anthony. Yes, Dylan.
6: I grew up with this kid whose dad, I believe it was during the 1994 New York Rangers run, brought skates and jumped on the ice at the game and was skating around. And it's just funny to picture getting taken to jail and with skates on, because I don't think they let you go back in the stands and get your shoes. He had a picture of it too. I remember it was like him, you know, like just skating around.
2: Stat of the day brought to you by Panini America, the official trading cards of the program. We'll take a break. Phone calls coming up. We'll update our poll results. Paulie wants to plead his case for Russell Wilson Jr. III, Hall of Famer. 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

0: And the Cy Young race in the National League is wild because Christopher Sanchez had his streak of shutout innings snapped. Now, the Phillies beat the Padres. He had a streak of 50 and two-thirds consecutive scoreless innings. That's the third longest in the live ball era. That's since 1920. So, Oral Hershiser had 59. That was in 1988. Don Drysdale had 58 in 1968. But Ohtani, this Cy Young's important to him. And I go back to Dave Roberts telling me that in spring training. It's like, how important is winning the Cy Young? He goes, very. This just feels like, hey, what do you want me to do? Give me a new challenge here. But that's crazy, crazy impressive. Yes, Dylan.
1: Yeah, I got the NL Cy Young odds currently.
0: Okay.
1: Christopher Sanchez is leading the pack at plus 135, followed by Jacob Mizorowski at plus 200, and then Shohei Ohtani, plus 550. So decent odds, but not out of it at all.
0: Where's Skeens?
1: Skeens is fourth at plus 950.
0: This is wild. Wild. Yeah, Paul.
2: And Ohtani's hitting stats, way up. In the last 7 days, yeah. 14 of 26, he's hitting .301 now.
0: Yeah, I think he had a nice month-long stretch here. Had a couple of hits last night, but six scoreless innings. And he's gotten to that point where we're not surprised. But you have the best ERA through the first 10 starts since 1913. Yes, Paul.
2: Someone asked me the other day about Ohtani. Well, there will be others like him. Do you think teams are going to let others wag the dog like he did and pitch and hit full time?
0: Yes. If I'm a team, like I would still want to know if Paul Skeens wants to hit because he was a real good hitter when he was at the Air Force Academy. And if I could have the curiosity here of a team, now the Pirates are playing pretty well, but if I'm a team like the Marlins, Would I want to give somebody that opportunity just for the curiosity factor? Yes, I would. Because it's really rare if you have a great pitcher who wasn't a great hitter when he was growing up. But if I can have somebody who has that ability to be a competent hitter and, you know, he's going to be my starter every fifth day and I can have him that bat in the lineup, sure. Yeah, Paul.
2: In 2 years, before he got to LSU, Paul Skeens in 2 years at Air Force, he hit .367 with 24 homers.
0: I got to at least be curious.
2: He wasn't average. He was one of the best hitters in the conference.
0: Yeah. So, yes. Would I do that? Yes. Did the prices go up for game three in the NBA Finals, this one in the Garden?
2: Yeah, they went up quite a bit in the past week. I think the get-in price for one seat, nosebleeds, was $4,900. Now I have it at $7,500 for one seat.
0: Just to get in?
2: Any seat in the building. The worst seat in the building.
0: Worst seat in the building.
2: Yeah.
0: Yes, Dylan.
1: So that means you could get Yankees, Mets, Jets, and Giants tickets for the next two seasons for essentially the price of going to the one Knicks game.
0: But could you imagine if, let's just say the Knicks are up 3-0 and you're going to have game four in the building. What do you think the get-in price would be for game four at the Garden? $9,000-$10,000? Yes, Bill.
1: We could do a little closest to the hole, and then if that happens, see who's closest. I would guess it's north of $10,000.
0: Well, I don't think they're going to be up 3-0.
1: Well, after last night.
0: I know. It's one game. One game. I've seen a lot of first game. Oh, my gosh, did you see what Allen Iverson and the Sixers did? Yeah, and then I saw what happened the next four games. Not equating the Knicks to Allen Iverson and the Sixers back then against the Lakers, but we've seen those. Oh, my gosh. Remember Philadelphia, what was that, the Boston Massacre where Philly beat the Celtics like by 44 or something? Andrew Toney was

0: Andrew Toney was underrated, man.
1: You loved him.
0: He was a bucket. Andrew Toney was a bucket. But I think they lost like by 44 points in game one. And then everybody's like, oh my gosh, it's over. And then Celtics came back to win it. 40-point margin, Paulie?
1: Yeah, the Celtics humiliated the Sixers. I'm reading that. By a score of 121-81. Larry Bird, 24-15-10.
0: Yes, Marvin.
2: Andrew Toney's got one of my favorite nicknames, the Boston Strangler.
0: Yeah.
2: Because he should just kill Boston on a regular basis.
0: Damn. What was his number, 22? God, he was good. There are certain guys where you go, he's going to score. Like Vinny Johnson, he's just going to score. They knew how to score. They expected them to score. So did I have that reversed? It was Boston beat Philly by 40, not Philly beating Boston?
1: Yeah.
0: Huh. Okay. Yeah, I'm getting old, you know. I'm forgetting things now. Little things. What's your name in the back?
3: I'm Todd. You call Todd. Me Fritzy usually.
0: Oh, hey, Fritzy.
3: How's it going?
0: How are you?
3: I'm doing okay.
0: All right. Great to see you. Okay. Here we go. Paul has been asking for this. He said, could I have a moment? I said, what's going on? No, a moment on the show. I said, okay. What's the moment? I need to start the ramp up for 5 years from now with Russell Wilson getting into the Pro Football Hall of Fame. I said, okay. I'll let you be part of the let's elect Russell Wilson to the Pro Football Hall of Fame. He announced his retirement yesterday. Now, do I think he's retired? No. He's going to be in New York working for CBS in the studio. Let's say something happens with Dak Prescott.
1: Oh.
0: Jackson Dart. Maybe, you know, with the Jets. But this is a job. Hold on to it. Because, you know, I tell, you know, when guys get these jobs, I say they don't come around that often. You won't get another chance if you decide that you're going to go back into coaching. Like John Gruden, this should have been his job, you know, for a long, long time. But if I'm Russell Wilson, I would say you got a job. You can stay in this job. You're a young guy. And you're going to be with CBS pregame show as long as CBS has the NFL. Yes, Paulie?
1: All right, I have a question for the room. Let's assume Russell Wilson does not play again and does not add to or detract from his Hall of Fame candidacy. Would it be fair to say that the last 2 years he undid a lot of goodwill and a lot of traction he had to the Hall of Fame? Would it be fair to say?
0: Yeah.
1: So in Pittsburgh, he was 6-5 as a starter, 16 touchdowns, 5 picks. Didn't go great. Last year with the Giants, 0-3 as a starter, really went poorly.
0: Yeah, but this started in Denver.
1: Right. So in Denver, his first year in Denver, he was 4-11, 16 touchdowns, 11 picks. Not good. His second year, he was 7-8 as a starter, 26 touchdowns and 8 picks, but it was not a great season.
0: Well, you had a coach who didn't want him. I mean, he has great stats. His touchdown to interception ratio is probably top 5 all time. But we forget how great he was. That's how long ago it's been. And do I think he's, if I take away his name and I say, here are the stats, he's a Hall of Famer. Problem is, I can't take away his name, and it feels like he might not be liked. It might be, the Legion of Boom is the reason why you got to 2 Super Bowls. You threw an interception that cost your team. I'm just going by what I think. If I'm going to make an opposite case, why didn't you give it to Marshawn Lynch? Well, it wasn't his call, but Russ to me was the best player on the field that night. Against the Patriots, I thought he was incredible. But do I think he's a Hall of Famer? I do. I think he's more of a Hall of Famer than Eli Manning. I think he's more of a Hall of Famer than Philip Rivers. I think he's more of a Hall of Famer than Matt Ryan.
1: Do you think enough people agree with you?
0: I don't think so. You know, if Matt Ryan wins that Super Bowl against the Patriots, he's a Hall of Famer, right? If Russ beats the Patriots again, definitely a Hall of Famer. But it's tricky where you go, boy, that one game or that one pass is the difference between you being a Hall of Famer and not a Hall of Famer. You went from a sure thing to, I don't know. Yeah, Paul?
1: If David Tyree doesn't hold on to the ball and they lose and Eli Manning is 1-1, finish that statement.
0: He's probably not a Hall of Famer. I mean, you have people who don't think he's a Hall of Famer. I mean, he compiled, but he did have two of the biggest moments, and he beat the Patriots. Is that enough to make you a Hall of Famer? Yes, Marvin.
2: Yeah, Eli hasn't gotten to the Hall of Fame yet.
0: But he will.
2: You think so?
0: Yeah, he will. Yeah. He's not a first ballot Hall of Famer.
2: Or a Hall, he might not be a Hall of Famer at all.
0: Yeah, he'll be a Hall of Famer.
2: So those two wins, because I would say Brady is the most important last name in his candidacy.
0: Yeah. Yeah. But then the name Manning is second most important because your brother's already in the Pro Football Hall of Fame.
2: But that's, to me, that last name has nothing to do with him, whether or not he gets into the Hall of Fame or not. His brother, I mean, his father's not in the Hall of Fame. It's only Peyton.
0: Yeah, but Eli won two Super Bowls. Arch played on a bad team.
2: No, I'm saying.
0: Yeah.
2: The two Super Bowls, not his last name. Mm. Forget his last name. Okay. If he's Eli Jones, going to the Hall of Fame. Just because of those two Super Bowl wins.
0: Yes, Dylan.
4: If Russ goes to two Super Bowls, but he loses both, so he doesn't have that one Super Bowl, is it even a conversation with his stats and everything?
0: I think it's more of a conversation, a debate about that. Look at his, he had 350 touchdown passes and 100-something interceptions. I mean, that's Aaron Rodgers-like. That touchdown-to-interception ratio, I just don't think we looked at Russ as the reason why Seattle was winning.
4: Well, and I wonder, too, if the Seahawks winning last year with Sam Darnold, like basically a whole new team, not saying it overshadows Russ, but he's not the last guy to have won in Seattle.
0: Yes, Paul.
1: Russell had seasons of 34 touchdowns, 34, 35, 31, 40. Those aren't pedestrian numbers. Those aren't Troy Aikman, no offense, where he was part of a great team. Here's a couple stats. How many quarterbacks in NFL history have at least 300 touchdown passes and fewer than 125 interceptions?
0: One.
1: Two, Aaron Rodgers and Russell Wilson.
0: Oh.
1: Here's another
0: one. Well, list. That was the one.
1: Yeah.
0: He was the other.
1: Here's another one. Quarterbacks that have 40,000-plus career passing yards and 8-plus playoff wins. It's a good list. It's probably 10 guys, but it's Brady, Breeze, Manning, Favre, Rodgers, Big Ben, Marino, Eli, Elway, Flacco, by the way, Russell Wilson, and Joe Montana. They all feel like Hall of Famers.
0: Yes, Todd.
3: It pains me because of the way things worked out or didn't work out in Denver. But for Russ specifically, just because of that one play, I know how much we get caught up with one Super Bowl win versus two Super Bowl wins, but that one play should be the difference in someone, you know, being immortalized in the Hall of Fame. I personally have a problem with that, and I think he's done enough for the Hall of Fame, not first ballot or anything like that. But I can't take that on him because they decided not to hand the ball off to Marshall Falk.
0: Marshawn Lynch.
3: Marshawn Lynch.
0: Thank you, Todd. Yes, Marvin.
2: I don't even think it's the pass that got intercepted. I think it's the last 4 or 5 years of his career that undid it. Because if he kept playing at a Pro Bowl level and he still had the Super Bowl victory and the Super Bowl loss, he's going to the Hall of Fame. It's the play from his last 4 years that undid his Hall of Fame candidacy.
0: Has anybody else played themselves out of surefire Hall of Fame? Can you think in any sport in history where you go, boy, that guy limped to the finish line. I don't know if he's a Hall of Famer. Because he was in. Those first 8, 9 years, you're like, oh, of course. Because he was going to the playoffs. He went to two Super Bowls. He was going to Pro Bowls. I think he had 10 Pro Bowls. Yes, Mark.
2: For different reasons, obviously, Antonio Brown.
0: Yeah. Yeah. Yeah, Paul.
1: Like, we don't do this in baseball. Ken Griffey Jr.'s first 10 years were galactic. His next 10 were good. He didn't play himself out of anything. Albert Pujols' first 10 were as good as anything ever. His next 10 were good.
0: Yeah, but Russ didn't have 10 years that were galactic. He had 10 that were consistently great. Jr. had 10 years that were galactic. And then he had 10 good years. Got banged up a lot. Yes, Marv.
2: If Russell Wilson has an MVP award, I don't even think this is a discussion. Because he would have just been a Pro Bowler. And how much stock do you put into those Pro Bowls? Was he an alternate? Was he a starter? So that goes, that comes into play also.
0: Well, if Matt Ryan, who won an MVP, won that Super Bowl, he's going into the Hall of Fame. But I don't think he's viewed as a Hall of Famer. Yes, Dylan.
4: I also think with the Malcolm Butler playing the Super Bowl, I think Pete Carroll takes the brunt of the blame for that over Russell Wilson. Like, at least in the court of public opinion. Like, yeah, he threw the pick, but it's really the play call that people, I think.
0: Yeah, but that's not on Pete Carroll. It's Daryl Bevel.
4: Oh, yeah, Daryl Bevel.
0: Like, he's the guy. It's weird how Daryl Bevel, and then you'll look at Dan Quinn. Dan Quinn was the head coach of the Falcons. Kyle Shanahan's the one who's calling those plays with the Falcons. And instead of just, you know, running the ball up the middle three times, kick a field goal, now they need two scores, now you're going to win a Super Bowl. So sometimes we blame the wrong guy. Yeah, Dill.
4: If we're going off of nicknames in terms of Hall of Fame candidacy, Mr. Unlimited's pretty good, but he's also the Asterisk and Robot Russell.
0: Wait, those are Russ's nicknames?
4: According to Pro Football Reference, I was familiar with Mr. Unlimited and Danger Russ.
0: I heard Danger Russ, but not Mr. Unlimited?
4: You never heard Mr. Unlimited?
0: No.
4: Oh, really?
1: Like Mr. Worldwide.
4: He was all Mr. Unlimited all the time back in Seattle.
0: What?
4: Yeah.
0: No. His wife is.
4: She's Mr. Unlimited?
0: She's Miss Unlimited. Oh. She's first team Miss Unlimited.
4: Yeah, she's pretty unlimited.
0: Yes, Paulie.
1: Here's one last stat.
0: All right.
1: Quarterbacks who have thrown 300-plus touchdown passes and run for more than 4,000 yards in their career. How many do you think there are?
0: One.
1: Russell Wilson. 353 touchdown passes and 5,600 rushing yards.
0: That's pretty good.
1: But his rushing yards were never spectacular. They were efficient. He'd run for like 500 yards, but never 1,100 yards. So it's like, He led the league in touchdowns once. He never had 50. He never ran for 1,000. It's like, you know, not the Joe Johnson of the league.
0: Right? Well, we'll revisit this in 5 years from now. He's not going to be a first ballot Hall of Famer. Huh. Yes, Marvin.
2: So you're coming back in 5 years for the Russell Wilson Hall of Fame special?
0: Yes, just for this. Yes, just for this. I think it might be 6 years or 7 years. Probably 7 years before. Now, it will help Russ. Guys who have gone into TV and they stay present, guys who benefited from being in the broadcast booth, Dan Dierdorf did. I thought Dan Fouts did. Like, they're still omnipresent. And it's not like a guy goes away. Like, I've campaigned for Ricky Waters for years. I thought he was that first running back wide receiver, and he played with the Niners. I thought he was a great player. You know, Roger Craig got in. I'm happy for that. But, you know, there's certain guys where they're not doing anything. They're not there on Monday Night Football or a Sunday afternoon. And I do think that that helps out. How about yes, Marvin.
2: Do you think the nickname Legion of Boom hurts his Hall of Fame candidacy because you had such an iconic defense that was leading the charge?
0: I would say that's part of the equation. It's like the Doomsday defense, Purple People Eaters, the Steel Curtain, like those defenses were so recognizable, fearsome, foursome, that it does take away from the other side of the ball. Yeah, Dill.
4: Yeah, but he was great too. It's not like a Ravens Trent Dilfer situation where it's like the defense literally had to win them the game. Of course they did, but like they were no slouch on offense either.
0: Yeah, but Marshawn Lynch was more famous than Russell Wilson.
4: Yeah, that's true.
0: So you had Legion of Boom, then you had Marshawn, and then you had, oh, this third-round draft pick out of Wisconsin. Man, he seems like he's pretty good. Yes, Marv.
2: Another thing that hurts him is when they won the Super Bowl, he was not Super Bowl MVP. It was somebody on the defense.
0: True. Yeah. Yes, Dill.
4: All right, better nickname, Beast Mode, Mr. Unlimited, or Legion of Boom. That's a pretty good trifecta you got on the same team.
0: I would say Beast Mode.
4: Beast Mode.
0: Yeah, because he ran like that. Legion of Boom is pretty good.
4: Yeah.
0: Mr. Unlimited is not.
4: No?
0: No, that sounds like a social media influencer.
4: Well, kind of.
0: Like there's a Mr. Beast.
4: Yeah, Mr. Unlimited.
0: Mr. Unlimited. All right, let me take a break. We'll get to more phone calls, more on the game one of the NBA Finals. My Golden Knights trying to go for 2-0 against the Hurricanes tonight. Back after this.

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2: 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Hi, Paul. What do you have for me today?
3: Hey, Dan. Well, I would say for Russell Wilson at the Hall of Fame, instead of a bust, we should have a little monument that shows him doing shotgun sets in the aisle of a transatlantic flight. That would be my most memorable Russell Wilson moment. But I'm calling because it's a big week for college basketball players that are pulling their names out of the draft and transferring. A lot of negotiation. That's what I think we should call it. There's no recruiting involved if a coach just has the biggest amount of money and says, here's what I can offer you. It's a lot different than recruiting is even for high school players. So I say that these guys are in negotiations with new schools and make it as professional as possible.
2: Yeah, but they were doing this before under the table. Where the highest bidder, highest offer, the best offer. I mean, now you got to pay taxes on it. Terry in Seattle. Hi, Terry. What do you have for me?
4: Hey, good morning, Dan. And always nice to talk to you fellas. I wanted to call in to support Paulie on his Russell Wilson argument for the Hall of Fame. I think as time goes on and we all take the emotion out of it, good, bad, or indifferent, he's a Hall of Famer. Maybe not first ballot, but he is And I think another stat for Paulie would be that fourth quarter all-time comeback for a quarterback. Russ ranks ninth with 32, right in between Dan Marino and John Elway. And another analogy that I could make on another sport, I throw out to you Mike Trout. I mean, for the first 5-6 years, that guy owned baseball, and we were ready to put him in the Hall of Fame right away. Well, what does his last 5 or 6 years look like? We all know the reasons, but the reasons don't matter. It might be another argument. I love the guy, but he just hasn't done much in the last few years.
2: Yeah, but those first, whatever, 7 or 8 years, I mean, that's all-time great. You're winning the MVP or runner-up. Russ was never the MVP. You know, he played great, but Mike Trout has played great for bad teams. And I get what you're saying, but Mike Trout is already a Hall of Famer. Becky in Wisconsin. Hi, Becky.
5: Morning, guys. Nice to talk to you again. I just had a couple of comments. First of all, I wanted to say congratulations to Caleb Williams on making the cover of Madden. As a Packer fan, I am very excited and hope he has a Madden-like year. I wanted to mention that I was going to call in yesterday, but I was a little busy. I wanted to talk about Todd being a cheapskate. I wanted to defend him because way back when I lost that pie to the face bet about the Broncos Packers and called in on the caller is always right day, Todd was pretty amazing with a very generous donation that he made to my Polar Plunge page. So I just wanted to give him props.
2: Becky, it's because you're a woman.
5: You know, I wouldn't argue that.
2: I'm just telling you that he is not afraid to spend on women. And I think it's a nice gesture, but do I think the fact that you're a woman and Todd gave a charitable donation, if your name was Bart instead of Becky, I don't think he would have been jumping on that. Yes, Todd?
6: I don't really have a good comeback for that.
2: Because you know it's true.
6: And, you know, I'm a sucker for the females, but I'm glad I can contribute.
2: Yeah,
6: and
2: of course,
6: even though
2: you
6: that is true that I have a gender bias when it comes to how far I'm going to go.
2: Yes, Dylan.
6: My wallet.
7: So, Todd, if I was terminally ill, am I getting anything?
6: I'd probably give you a couple bucks. Maybe I might send a pizza your way or something like that. We'll be
7: I'm dying, Todd. Thing. You think I want pizza?
2: Well, isn't there the woman whose name is Dylan on the Today Show?
6: Dylan Dreyer.
2: Yeah. So if you didn't know that it was Dylan and you thought it might have been a woman, then yes.
6: I would have been tricked. Dylan Dreyer would send all kinds of money to Dylan Dreyer.
7: I think we can work something out.
2: I think Dylan Dreyer might be in Tahoe again this year playing golf, Todd.
6: I love Dylan Dreyer. What do you want me to say? I think she's a beautiful woman and a great meteorologist.
2: Of course she is. Did the meteorologist find the meteorologist that hit Boston? Like, did the meteorologist know the meteor was coming our way? Paulie is in the confessional, if you're watching on Peacock. Final hour after this. 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
2: Shohei Ohtani is the face of baseball. Wemby is on his way. 50 years from now, who are we going to remember more? Our team's going to let somebody pitch and hit with Shohei Ohtani. Ohtani went to the Angels in part because they were willing to let him pitch and hit. Now you got to find somebody 7'4" roaming the earth, and they have to be able to have a handle and coordinated and then shoot like a point guard. So good luck finding either one.
1: Broadcasting from the man cave,
2: 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You get New York City.
1: This is Dan Patrick.
2: Final hour in this Thursday. Got Marvin and Paulie in the front row, Dylan, Fritzy in the back row, the backroom guys, yours truly, and you at home or somewhere else in your car. Glad to have you on board. Stat of the day is always brought to you by Panini America, the official trading cards of the program, U.S. Women's Open. It'll be at Riviera starting later today. You can catch it on NBC and Peacock. 877-3DP-SHOW. We will update our poll results from the first 2 hours. We'll get to our final hour with Dylan doing the honors there. We'll talk to Channing Frye, the Turner Sports NBA analyst, former NBA champ. He'll tell us what the Spurs will do to win Game 2. We know what they didn't do to lose Game 2. The Knicks over the Spurs by 10 last night. The Knicks are 5.5-point underdogs with Game 2. Golden Knights, Hurricanes Game 2 coming up later on tonight. All righty. 877-3-DP-SHOW. Operator Tyler sitting by. Dylan, let's clean up the poll questions from the first 2 hours.
3: Yeah, Dan, last hour's polls were, how much does a fan running onto the court slash field slash ice bother you? A lot, a little, or don't care? 40% say a lot.
2: Yeah, I just, you know, it's a notice me moment, and whatever happens to you, you know, hopefully it's painful.
3: I'm kind of in the don't care. I mean, sometimes it's kind of funny, too, but by and large, I'm like, it's not the end of the world.
2: What else do you have?
3: Is Russell Wilson a Hall of Famer? Yes or no? Keeping it simple, 63.6% say
2: yes.
3: You would be wrong. It's no.
2: Whoa.
3: Yeah. Sorry, Paulie.
2: Even Paulie's convincing rebuttal?
3: Mm-hmm.
2: You know what? Maybe as time goes by, maybe we'll soften those memories of playing for, you know, in New York and playing for Pittsburgh and even playing in Denver, maybe. Yeah, Paul?
4: I am wondering, thinking back, when did he go from the feel-good story out of Wisconsin? He was jettisoned by NC State. He takes over the Seahawks. And his first 5 years, he was kind of beloved. It's a great story. And something tilted with him, not exactly what it was.
2: I think it was his teammates. I don't think they liked him. I don't think the Legion of Boom liked him. And, yeah, I remember when somebody was

0: me about Russ would have a tuxedo in the back of his car because he would make, you know, these appearances. And I mean, I think Russ is a good person. I just think he maybe comes off as too good. And that bothered teammates. And, you know, you could say there's a robotic feel, like Alex Rodriguez. There's a robotic feel to him. They're just, you know, maybe not as comfortable as you would think. And I think Russ came off that way to a lot of people. A lot of people covered the team. I don't know how that impacts his Hall of Fame. But he announced his retirement, 14 years. The numbers are there. One pass away from probably being a first ballot Hall of Famer. No, I think it was that impressive what he did. And yes, did he have a great defense? But, you know, we do this. We pick and choose. Did Eli Manning have an unbelievable defense with him? The answer is yes. The defensive line deserved the MVP. They beat the hell out of Tom Brady. But nobody goes, boy, but he had a great defense there. Did anybody say, yeah, you know, but 49ers had a great defense with Joe Montana? Then nobody brings that up. But the Niners did have a great defense. They had defensive stars. I mean, we just pick and choose, and I think that's unfair. Yes, Marvin.
1: I think the big difference is Joe Montana and Eli Manning had great moments in those Super Bowls that people remember. And Russell didn't have that. I mean, they mollywopped the Broncos. Sorry, Fritzy.
0: Yeah.
1: In the Super Bowl. So he really didn't have any highlights. And unfortunately for him, he had some unbelievable highlights in the Super Bowl that he lost.
0: Yes. Yeah, that defense was so good against the Broncos that we don't even remember what kind of numbers he put up, because that was a dominating performance. So I think that factors in. If he had had some of those moments that he had against the Patriots when they lost in that Super Bowl against the Broncos, then maybe we would remember that. Because if I say, do you remember his Super Bowl win? And the answer is you probably don't. I mean, you might remember the ball going over Peyton Manning's head on the first snap. Sorry, Todd.
2: All right.
0: Percy Harvin. Like, you just didn't remember Russ. Yes, Paul.
3: I kind of forgot that Super Bowl, just, and it kind of proves your point. It was such a blowout, 43-8.
0: Yeah.
3: Golly.
0: We had Chris Haynes on, NBA reporter, and I had asked Fritzy, I said, reach out to Chris, because something happened at the end of the game last night where Jalen Brunson went to Scott Foster. He wasn't mad at Scott Foster. He was going to Scott Foster, the official, to say, you need to do something about this. NBA is looking into two courtside fans who allegedly directed vulgar, profane, flopping remarks towards Jalen Brunson. Brunson met with official Scott Foster after the game to address the fans' behavior, to which the remarks continued. You can only imagine what was being said there, but Brunson was bothered enough in a win to go over right after the game. He didn't celebrate. He went right over to say, hey, those two guys, you can't allow this to happen. We'll see what the NBA does with that as we have game two. And the Spurs are 5.5-point favorites. Channing Frye will join us coming up here in a little bit. Here is Victor Wembanyama on what needs to change in game two.
4: It's almost not like I have anything to figure out. It's almost like I have to play normal, not even good. It's like just doing the right things is enough. It's when I play bad, it's when we shoot ourselves in the foot. It's this is why I'm not worried. It's we're gonna be so much better. I'm gonna be so much better.
0: Okay, that's fine. You can't settle for threes, and that's what happens when you get tired. And he got tired. He had 9 threes, and I think that has to change. Your shooting chart needs to change, certainly in the first half. And Carl Anthony Towns was aggressive. And I got to make Wemby work at both ends of the floor. And the Knicks did that last night. And keep in mind, Spurs didn't play great. I didn't think the Knicks played great. I mean, Brunson was great in the fourth quarter. Josh Hart, you know, unbelievable at filling different statistical categories. Carl Anthony Towns, I mean, they stole a game. They were down 14 third quarter. They turned that around, 24-point turnaround. And the Knicks don't panic when they're down double digits. Yes, Dylan?
2: There's a funny betting trend that's taken the internet by storm, and it's people betting Wemby to win the first tip-off just game after game because it's like it's been like minus -1,000 for him to win it. Obviously, so you bet $1,000 to win $100. And last night, I think people were like, the lock's hitting again, and then Cat just won the opening tip-off. I saw people online just raging.
0: Yes. Wait, did you have a bet last night?
2: Our friend in the back, Ray, Picture Day Ray, had OG and Anobi over 15.5 points. And I was like, I'm going to slide in here and take the under because this works out for me often. And looked great the entire game. And then he goes to the line. The game's almost over. And Anobi gets fouled, goes to the line, hits 16. And I was just like, I kind of deserved that one.
0: Yes, you did. Yes, Paul.
3: There was a second jump ball later, and people have been noticing they can't get the ball past Wemby. Like usually in the old days, you'd throw up a jump ball, it would go up, they would jump and tip. Now they're tipping it before it's like reaches apex.
0: Yeah. David in Vegas. Good morning, David. What do you have for me today? Hey, David, you there? Kind of there, not there. Todd in Pennsylvania. Hi, Todd.
5: How's it going, Dan?
0: Good, Todd.
5: Hey, in light of the fan running on the court last night, I wanted to share my on-field experience as a long-suffering Pittsburgh Pirate fan. 1990, September 30th of that year, in St. Louis, Busch Stadium. I was living in Pittsburgh at the time. Me and my buddies hopped in the car at midnight, Saturday night, the night before the game. Drove all the way across country, went to the game. We bought nosebleeds for $5, made our way down to the third base rail. Dre Beck's on the mound, one out away. We looked at each other and said, hey, we just drove halfway across the country. They win. We got to jump on and celebrate. So ground ball, Todd like this. Denny Walling, former Astro, hits a ground ball, leaned over the bream. Boom, there we go. Next thing you know, we're on the mound. I got Bonds to my left, Carmelo Martinez to my right. Looked down on the mound, I saw a rosin bag and thought, wouldn't that make a great souvenir? So shoved it in my pants. About that time, I looked around, and here comes security. We made a beeline for the stands, but we didn't make it. So anyway, they took us to a holding room upstairs in the stadium. They said, you got $50, pay the fine, you can go. Well, 20 years old at the time, I had $28 in my pocket. I thought I was loaded. You don't have the money. They cuffed us, took us downtown.
0: Oh, my God.
5: Luckily, one of our friends saw security coming as soon as we hopped over. He went back up in the stands, but it took him 5 hours to find the police station to bail us out. So, so that's my story. And listen, this was pre-Monica Seles and her incident. And you remember Tom Gamboa, the Royals first base coach, who got...
0: Yeah.
5: You know, we would have never done that after that happened. But I sent you guys on X. I sent a picture of the ticket stub. So anyway, just wanted to share that with you guys.
0: Well, thank you, Todd. Is that a rosin bag? Are you just happy to see me? Thank you. Fresh in Milwaukee. Hi, Fresh. What do you have for me?
6: What's up, Dan and Danettes? How you guys doing today?
0: Great.
6: All right. We've been talking a lot about these great Knicks players. But we've been forgetting about these great Knicks coaches. And I just want to know if Mike Brown on his first year pulls off this task of winning this championship, where does that put him in coaching lore? Does he bypass Pat Riley?
0: No, he's not going to bypass Pat Riley. You're just talking about Red Holtzman, Tom Thibodeau,
1: David Fizdale?
0: David
6: Fizdale. Van Gundy.
0: Yeah. I mean, he could be fired in 2 years, though. I mean, let's just be honest. Yes, Marvin.
1: The Knicks, they had Lenny Wilkins, yeah. I think Larry Brown. I called him Channing Tatum. Channing Frye played for Larry Brown, yeah. I believe. Jeff Hornacek, Derek Fisher.
0: Horny. What if you'd be around the Utah Jazz and they'd be yelling, hey, Horny. And be like, all the guys would turn around like, huh? Especially in that state. Yes, there, Dylan.
2: Do you think you get winning a title with the Knicks gets you a little more cachet as a coach in terms of not getting fired as quickly compared to maybe some other teams. Like, that title carries more weight than it does a lot of other places, I think.
0: Joe Maddon won a World Series title with the Cubs, and he got fired, what, 2 years later?
3: He should have given him the building.
0: I mean,
2: yeah.
0: You would think, you know, it's like, hey, you won a World Series title. Now we're going to fire you 2 years later. Nick in Irvine. Hi, Nick. Welcome back. What do you have for me?
7: Dan, always a pleasure. Thank you for what you guys do. Hey, because of social media, you know, I got to see Wemby when he was about 14 on social media. They started posting about him. And then Chet was like maybe 11. So I've seen this whole thing. And then to see it culminate with Wemby's ascendancy and just and Chet sitting on the bench with that look on his face. It wasn't humiliation and defeat, which it was, but the look was like confusion, and it was just amazing, like just dumbfounded surrender, really. And then I want to compare that to how the Dan Patrick Show has just so decimated, not just ESPN, I mean, not just the other big radio station in L.A., but ESPN, from whence it came. And I just cannot believe, and a lot of people don't know, you know, L.A. is, I mean, Southern California is the biggest radio market in the world. The top 10 shows are all in a foreign language. But Dan Patrick decimates ESPN on the radio, and they just have local programming, and they had the best. Not the best, because we got the best, but they had Stephen A., and they had all their big wigs at the time.
0: All right. Well, thank you, Nick, I think.
1: You're the best, DP.
0: All right. Wait, am I the Victor Wembanyama and ESPN is Chet Holmgren? Is that what he was saying? I'm not quite sure. But thank you, Nick. I think there's a compliment in there. Dylan?
2: I think what he was saying is, to truly take over Southern California, we have to formally make the switch to DP Show Espanol.
0: Oh,
2: I think that's
0: okay.
2: Well, thought.
0: Once again, that's to win a sports Emmy.
2: Yeah, why not win a bunch of stuff?
0: Yeah, we win a bunch of radio awards.
2: Never in Spanish.
0: Yes. And forever indebted to Los Angeles, KLAC, because, you know, they took a chance 20 years ago. And I said I would not lose. I promise you I will not lose. And that audience, this audience, has been unbelievable. So we were very fortunate, because I think at the time we might have had 12 radio stations, and I was going door to door trying to get these different cities, different markets to take our show. Boy, those four letters ESPN were really powerful. And then all of a sudden you get out from, behind those letters, and they're, you know, you're like, oh yeah, you used to be at ESPN. Yes, I did. Yes, Paul.
3: Yeah, we debuted on KLAC in Los Angeles October 1st, 2007. And day three, you know who our guest was?
0: Phil Jackson.
3: I think he was definitely that week. David Beckham's first American interview after joining the Galaxy. And that was a biggie for us there.
0: Yeah, I remember asking him about Posh. And I said, where's Posh? He goes, oh, she's right here. She's feeding breakfast, you know, to the boy or whatever. How was that accent? I don't know.
3: You asked him about his nickname, Golden Balls.
0: Yes, I did. Because yeah. I was Golden Boy. That was my nickname. So I asked about being Golden Balls. Let's take a break here. We'll talk more about the NBA Finals. Channing Frye, always great. He'll join us coming up next here, Dan Patrick Show. 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
1: Progressive knows you've got enough to worry about in life.
2: Hi, it's your life again. Feel like another year is just slipping away. Yeah, remember all those New Year's resolutions you made? You still haven't finished the first book. Just 19 more to go. I mean, if we're being honest, it wasn't a very realistic goal. Have you ever considered that you intentionally self-sabotage? So, what's that about?
1: So, let Progressive...

0: the 8th overall pick by the Knicks in the 05 draft. What was the reaction from Knicks fans when they drafted you? Do you remember?
1: 50-50. It was everything else. I mean, I don't know who else you could have got that would have did any better. It was fine. My family grew up Knicks fans. My parents were both from Brooklyn, New York. It was an honor. I had 75 people there from my family. I mean, people ask all the time, what is the greatest stadium to play basketball? And it's not even close. MSG is, and I played for the Knicks. I had a little sneeze for the Lakers. But no, MSG is in its own class.
0: Why?
1: Because the people there, one, the fans are probably the most knowledgeable basketball fans in the country because they play basketball on their own. Like, if you look around New York, every court is usually packed with people from little kids to women to old men to, so they play it, they live it. It is their lifeblood. You know, as much as New York is pizza, New York is basketball. And so when they watch it, even if you're an opponent, they value that fire. They respect you. They may hate you, but they like to see that fire. And there's a reason why the best of the best show out when they play in the Garden.
0: And also, it's cheaper to probably fly to San Antonio, get a ticket in San Antonio, than it is trying to get a ticket in New York.
1: It actually is. I was sitting next to a Knicks fan when I was just in San Antonio yesterday, and I flew back. Or 2 days ago? Yes, I don't know. I'm all over the place. But, yeah, he was like, yeah, I mean, I'll come down to San Antonio for 4 days and watch 2 NBA Finals games. Like, this is nothing. It was tough to get here, but other than that, I'm fine. You got to go have a marg on the river walk.
0: What were you expecting last night?
1: I was from what team? How about that? Let me explain that.
0: We'll start out with the Spurs.
1: So no preparation. You can't go full speed to understand what the Knicks do. You're emotionally coming off of a huge game 7. You made it to the NBA Finals. I expected them to keep things simple, and they did. And if Brunson doesn't Brunson like he always does, they still have a chance. So that's why at the end of the game, I always watch the, when they're doing media. And Wemby's like, oh, this series is, we're okay. We're okay. And I think they have the best, after they lose, they win. Their winning percentage is the best in the NBA. So they have no preparation. They're exhausted. This team has been watching you, starting to hate you. And they have to let go of the hate of OKC and the lock-in of OKC. And they got to play this demon of a team of the New York Knicks.
0: What were you expecting from New York?
1: Man, belt. Belt to behind, right? It's because I've had a full week to start to hate you. To hate your mannerisms. To hate, like, I don't like this dude's face. I don't like the way that they do this or what he said here. And it starts to, and you see New York came in with a level of physicality, energy, game plan. Imagine for a $1 billion company, I get to stare at you for 14 days and dissect every substitution, every play, every tendency. And I get to just watch you and watch you and watch you while you're so locked in on who's in front of you. And there's another guy ready to throw a big punch. So they did exactly what they were supposed to do. I thought your 2 best players won you the game. And that's what you're supposed to do every game. So it's going to be a great series. I am so hyped.
0: I'm not sure what role analytics play with the Spurs. And maybe you can help me with this. But you have Keldon Johnson, 6th man of the year. He plays 8 minutes.
1: Yep.
0: Dylan Harper's the best player on the floor for a little while there in the first half. He plays less than 4 minutes in the fourth quarter.
1: Okay. So here's what I saw. Mike Brown has had a week to dissect this team. And what he did was he put Mitch Johnson into a position where he was, you know, look, searching. And because Mitch Johnson and their team are better when they are present,

0: Mitch Johnson is trying to counter a counter a counter and overthought himself. At the end of the day, put your five best players out there, let them duke it out and be about your business. But I think, you know, knowing the Spurs, they're going to look back at film and be like, I got to play my guy. I got to figure out ways to get him more involved. I got to make sure that Dylan Harper is involved, because we can't win a game without the best version of that. So I just think you got to outcoach that game. And that's going to happen.
1: I hate seeing Wemby take 9 threes. It felt like he was tired. He had 6 turnovers. Felt like he just wanted to go 3-point line to 3-point line. Look, you forgot more basketball than I know, but I got to have him start inside to come outside.
0: Right.
1: And I want him inside. I want him, you know, putting pressure on Karl Anthony Towns. I want him getting some fouls. Those 3-point shots, and it just felt like it was tired basketball to me.
0: That's exactly what it was. I helped coach over here at my local high school. And when kids get tired and kids start to, when you're exhausted, you stop thinking about the game and you start having to talk to yourself, hey, bend your legs, move your knees, run, breathe, it's worth it. When you're doing that, you're not present during the game. Wemby and the Spurs are young, and when they're present and enthusiastic and aggressive, and they're usually the ones that punch first. Like, Wemby usually has some of the best game ones we've ever seen. And you know what the Knicks did? They weaved that first punch and went, bink! And Wemby and the rest of the team was like, oh my gosh, this isn't the same. Wemby has the other series, and this is the biggest what if. Everyone thought this series would be sweet, and the Spurs have never played a team with 5 playmakers, 5 green light 3-point shooters, and 5 grown men, okay, who have been waiting for them. Like Alex Caruso, yes, he's great, but if he scores 20 points, you're like, well, that's less for SGA. You go, okay, on the Knicks, who are you going to leave? Josh Hart? They've already seen it. Flash to the middle, cut, boom, boom, boom. Also, Wemby is thinking. When you're thinking when you're playing basketball, you become exhausted. So he's like, where should I go? What should I do? Everyone's moving. But to that point, they have this full day. You have Pop, Tim Duncan, David Robinson, Manu Ginobili, everybody you can think of as a collective think tank. He's going to go into the hyperbaric chamber, get him an IV, get him some oxygen. This team is going to be way better the next game. They just got punched, and Wemby doesn't know. They're too physical with him up front. He can't. It's exhausting. I don't know if you notice, they stand him up. So he's having to lean and push. Yeah. It's like sled pulling. And now you're doing that. OG's a grown man. Josh Hart is stronger than he looks. I hope he hears that. That's my guy. Cat is strong as a dog. Mitchell Robinson strong as a dog. And Mikal Bridges and those guys are just holding him up and holding him up and holding him up. And it wore him down.
1: Talking to Channing Frye, NBA analyst, co-host of Road Trippin' podcast. How do you explain Brunson as a closer?
0: Brother. You ever go to a Michelin star restaurant and you look back in the kitchen and they have every type of ingredients? And even if you just wanted a grilled cheese, it's the best free brioche French bread. What kind of Gruyere cheese with artisanal butter from 3 miles away? That's his game. It may seem simple, but he is operating with the best ingredients. I have said for a long time, I don't think a small guard can win a championship. I've said that for a lot. I have not seen it, except for Steph Curry. And what Mike Brown has done is taken a page from Golden State's book, where now Brunson, if you got the matchup, go. If you don't, give it to Karl Anthony Towns, give it to your playmakers, screen, move, and it allows him not to dominate the ball and dribble, dribble, dribble, dribble, dribble. It has made them crazy dangerous. It has made him almost impossible to guard. And by the end of the game, they're like, De'Aaron Fox, they're like, hey, why is he not scoring? That brother's exhausted. But Jalen Brunson putting the belt on him. He's like, how do I stop this? You can't stop somebody when they have every move in the book. And it's been awesome to watch his progression. And I will say, if they win, I'll tell you now, they have a very good chance of winning this. And they have a very good chance of doing something that I have not seen, and I could not be happier for it.
1: So wait, you haven't seen something like this before?
0: I've not seen a player like Jalen Brunson of that size be utilized in a way that they can win an NBA Finals. I've not seen that. And it's awesome to see.
1: Why is that? Well, there aren't many guys who are 6'1", though.
0: Well, because you would say, how tall is Stephon Castle and Devin Vassell and Carter Bryan and Keldon Johnson? You would just, in the end of the day, you'd put them on the block, post them up, yeah, create a double team, and you put pressure on them defensively. But because they have practiced this all year, because they are committed to the defensive end, Brunson isn't a dud defensively. So he can guard his yard enough where people can't go at him. And they are, if you think of, other than Brunson, think about how tall that team is. Josh Hart is a dog defensively, can guard 1 through 5. Cat is not doing stupid fouls. He's great, 7'1". OG, one of the better two ways. Mikal Bridges, one of the better two ways. So they plug holes for him so he's not being exposed. And it's awesome to see the transition from Tibbs to Brown about what Tibbs had built. And then now Brown is allowing everyone to operate the offense unselfishly.
1: Do you hold a grudge against anybody you play against to this day?
0: No, God, no. I used to. It took me a while to not hate the Warriors, because you have to get crazy to like win these games. It has to be about, I don't want you to eat. Like if I saw him have a plate, I'd smack the plate out, food out their mouth. I just don't, you have to learn to hate. And New York has, last game, had more hate than the Spurs. I think the Spurs were still hating OKC. Yeah. It's still emotionally drained from OKC. And they got to learn to hate the Knicks. They got to learn to have that, I despise you, right? I don't want you to breathe type attitude.
1: But how do you hate Steph Curry?
0: You got to make stuff up. Honestly, we're making stuff up. We're like, we would just, I mean, it was crazy. We'd be like, dog, I hate how he chews on his mouthpiece. Or I hate how he's, you know, this private school kid, or he's this, or he's that. And you just learn to just, it just exists. And it's not real. Steph Curry is one of the nicest human beings. He is the best. And I had to learn to hate him. Luke Walton, Steve Kerr, I love those guys. I had to learn to hate. Like, don't talk to me, F you, something, something, something.
1: Yeah, but like Draymond, you don't have to make up something.
0: Draymond's not that bad to me. He's actually a good dude. Draymond's great. He just, you know.
1: But Draymond in the course of a game, though, it's easy to hate him.
0: He's easy. He's easy. After about 5 minutes, you go, oh, yeah, you're easy. The rest of y'all. Harrison Barnes is a gem of a human.
1: Yeah.
0: Andrew Bogut is great. Like, they got great guys. And that is what made us hate him. We're like, yo, they're too nice. F these dudes.
1: What was it like to get switched out on Steph Curry?
0: It didn't happen very often because I got cooked. It was quick death. You know, you chop a lobster, you know, you kill a lobster. That's what happened. It was quick. I was like, here I go. I'm going to the bench. But it's endless movement. And looking back, and I was talking about this on Road Tripping, and Richard and I, it was unreal to watch him play in that setting, to where he would get the ball, and the minute the ball went past his shoulder, we're like, ah, that's 3 points. I have never played against anyone where I thought every time he went like this, we're like, ah, that's 3 points. He could have his eyes closed, sitting on the toilet, shoot it from inside the locker room, be like, yep, that's 3 points. He's just an amazing player, and it's just endless. It's endless movement. It's endless perfection when it comes to shot and creating opportunities for his teammate. I mean, he's the man.
1: You played 2 seasons for the Knicks. Can you get one of those seats next to Patrick Ewing or John Starks?
0: Somebody asked me this on Twitter, and I put my Knicks time in a different, like, I love the Cavs. I love playing up Phoenix. I obviously live in Portland. Orlando Lakers were kind of iffy, you know, but my time on the Knicks, we were bad. We were a bad team, right? A lot of turmoil. It was kind of a fun circus. I just don't feel in my heart that I deserve those seats, right? I felt like my time there, I was really young and I didn't live up to like taking the Knicks jersey as seriously as I should have. And so that's why I don't ever go back. I'm always like, I don't want to say embarrassed, but I like put them in a different category because my dad grew up watching Patrick Ewing and World Be Free and all these guys. And being able to put that Knicks jersey on was like the greatest honor for me. And so because I didn't do well, I can't come back and enjoy their, I watch from afar and cheer from afar. But yeah, they're, the Knicks are always, you know, if I had to cheer for a team, the Knicks would be that team.
1: Do you have your jersey?
0: I have every single jersey I've ever had. Now my son is, he's 15 and he's like 6'8", 6'9". So he puts on the jerseys to walk around the house. And I go, what are you talking? That's 20 years old. Dude, take that off. You can't.
1: Why aren't they framed?
0: Because I've moved a lot and they're in a box, but they're all nicely put in there. But he'll go in there and go be like, oh, is this the Kobe Bryant Lakers, you know, black jersey? I go, man, take that off. I was only number 12 once. But it's great. You know, my time in NBA, I got an opportunity to play against some great, great players. And now that I've been retired 7 years, it's even better to watch this new crop of players and then watch what they do to the youth and how it influences. And I've never seen that until now.
1: Always great to talk to you. Thank you, Channing.
0: Yeah, thank you so much for having me. Always, always. You're the GOAT. Come on now.
1: Channing Frye, NBA analyst, co-host of Road Trippin' podcast. 8th pick overall by the Knicks in the 05 NBA draft. Yes, Paul?
2: That guy's awesome.
1: Thank you, Paul.
2: No, he is. You guys riffing back and forth. Really fun dude.
1: How about we take a break? Last call for phone calls. What we learn. What's in store tomorrow right after this? I was wondering some of the great inventions of all time, like fire, maybe the wheel, discovering oxygen. Yeah, Paulie.
2: Peanut butter and jelly sandwiches.
1: Okay, yeah, I'd put it up there as well. But you know what else I would put up there?
2: Go ahead.
1: Dude wipes. Right, Todd?
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8: There's a watch party that will take place at Madison Square Garden tomorrow night, just like it did last night. And Anthony, who does the graphics for the TV portion of the show, he sits back with Mario. He said that he's in the queue to get tickets to go to the watch party. And I said, oh, awesome. He said the only problem is there's 150,000 people ahead of him in the queue to get tickets. The tickets are $10, but they're reselling for $150 just to get in the garden to watch a road game tomorrow night. Yes, Dylan.
9: I think anyone who's been a victim of the Ticketmaster queue situation can relate to this. It's a feels like a rigged game.
8: What do you mean?
9: Like you go in, like Anthony said, he was in there 15 minutes before the sale actually started.
8: Yeah.
9: And you're like, all right, I'm in here. And then the thing finally starts. And you're like, there's 500,000 people in front of me. How's that even work?
8: Well, no, it was 150,000.
9: That would be exaggerated.
8: I know, but Todd does that. I don't want you to do that.
10: 12 million people ahead of Anthony. He'll never get it.
8: But he went in at 10:45 and it opened at 11. And then he realized that he has 150,000 people in front of him to go to the watch party.
9: But you can only enter.

0: at a certain point. So it's not like if you got in there at like 6 p.m. last night, your chances are better. So it's, you know, it's tough sledding.
1: Well, it only holds 22,000 or whatever.
0: Yeah, his odds are not good.
1: Probably not going to get in there. Let's see. Trip in Vegas. Hi, Trip. Welcome back.
2: Hey, DP. Thanks for taking my call. I just want to say something. If y'all look at the Peacock channel, if Todd moves just a little bit to his left when he sits that way, it looks like you have this big head on that small jersey.
1: on the Broncos jersey? Yeah. Yeah. He's got his New York Knicks cheerleading outfit on today. Like, he'd be a yell leader. He would probably have the T-shirt gun. That would be Todd running out there.
3: I have the sign that says go. So someone next to me has let's, and then Knicks is to my other side. When it's the go, I hold up the go sign.
1: Thank you, Todd. Yeah. Come on now.
3: Go, New York. Go, New York. Go. We are New York, and we love basketball. We are the New York Knicks.
1: Let's see. Ryan in Detroit. Hi, Ryan. What do you have for me today?
4: Hey, thanks for calling me back, Dan.
1: Yep.
4: I've got a mid-season MVD update for you.
1: Okay.
4: Fritzy was in the lead. However, today it just dawned on me that he uses the same voice for all of his impressions. Bruce Springsteen, Iron Eagle, Dr. Phil. So he's now dropped into second, and I've got Dylan in first.
1: Wow.
4: Running the Rectex, gambling, fashionado. It's Dylan's got the lead right now,
1: so
4: Dan.
1: You could be rookie Danette of the year, and you could be the most valuable Danette.
0: That would be a first in league history, right?
1: Yes, it would. Yeah. I think Wes Unseld was rookie of the year and then finals MVP or something like that. So
0: you gotta
1: yeah.
0: keep it going.
1: Yeah. But Todd, using the same voice? You don't use the same voice for Dr. Phil.
3: I don't think so.
1: As you do Springsteen.
3: That disappoints me a little bit that he thinks all the different voices sound the same.
5: Because Marge Simpson sounds like this, and that's not how Kevin Harlan does a game.
1: But you don't do Iron Eagle, you do Kevin Harlan.
3: I do. He's a little confused. Maybe
1: okay.
3: He's watching a different show. He knows who Dylan and I are, though.
1: But I'm not going to take away from, you know, your candidacy here. I'll let the audience, they'll vote on this later in the year, most valuable Danette.
3: You can know who Brunson and Cat are. Don't make you know Knicks fan.
1: Kevin in Kevin in Wisconsin. Hi, Kev.
6: Dan, 6'1", a slimming 241. I'm catching up on the podcast from the last couple of days concerning the trade with the Rams.
1: Mm-hmm.
6: My question is, if everybody's talking about how the Rams are going to win everything, but let's not forget that Matthew Stafford still has a bad back. That doesn't go away. And my question is Ty Simpson going to be able to make them still Super Bowl contenders?
1: Well, it might be Jimmy Garoppolo. You know, I don't know if Ty Simpson is going to be a Nick Foles if, you know, there's an injury here. But I have the Super Bowl odds, and it's the Rams plus 550. Next, the Bills and Ravens at plus 1,000. And then the Seahawks and then the Chiefs. But, yeah. Rams are favoritos. Yes, Paul.
7: Garoppolo, technically a free agent. They are thinking about bringing him back, but talk about a guy who's going to have could have a lot of rings.
1: Mark in Tacoma. Hey, Mark.
8: Hi, 6 foot, IPA free, 200 pounds.
1: Okay.
8: Okay. I want to see if anybody wants a pie to the face bet. I'll take the over Wimby blocks. 6.5.
1: All right. Dylan, you're the only one who would stoop this low to bet on Wemby blocks.
0: Yeah, absolutely.
1: Well, are you taking the over or the under?
0: I'm going to go. He's going to be fiery. I'm going to go over.
1: Okay. Well, I don't know what the callers. Did he have the under?
0: I'll take whatever the opposite okay. of Mark's taking. How about
1: great.
0: That?
1: This day in sports history, Paul.
7: I just got one for you, Dan. It's the 1974. The NFL granted the Seattle Seahawks a franchise.
1: Oh,
7: that's kind of cool.
1: Okay.
7: Great uniforms.
1: All right. Let's go around the room, see if we learned anything on the program. Todd, you learn anything today?
3: I did. As much as New York is pizza, Channing Frye says it's also very much basketball.
1: Dylan.
0: Speaking of pizza, if I'm dying, Todd's getting me a pizza.
1: Yeah, he's a big spender, apparently.
3: I said I'd give you $10 and a medium pizza with two toppings.
1: Marvin
9: you think Russ will be a Hall of Famer in 7 years.
1: Paul.
7: 7 years.
1: Todd, what did I learn?
10: We expect the Spurs to play better going forward, but the Knicks have room to play better, too. 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
1: 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Have a great day, everybody. We look forward to chatting with you on a Meat Friday. Talk to you then.

0: Finally, the NBA Finals are upon us, and it is the matchup we all wanted, Spurs v. Knicks. The league's next potential dynasty, led by that unstoppable alien Victor Wembanyama, going up against a Knicks squad that's on a historic postseason heater, led by Jalen Brunson, who, if he can pull this off, will go down as the greatest Knick ever. But that is a huge if, and I just don't see him as nearly as big a problem for the Spurs as Wemby is for the Knicks. What the Knicks have done to get here is incredible, but who they did it against isn't. The completely delusional Cavs, who actually think they won despite being swept, and those scrubs in Philly. Meanwhile, the Spurs not only knocked out the defending champs and the two-time MVP and SGA, but did them twice in their house, including Game 7. The Knicks have not seen anything like the Spurs, and San Antonio creates more problems for New York than New York does San Antonio. In other words, Spurs in 6. I'm Jim Rome.
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3: the Herd. 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Wait a minute.
4: So sports should be fun. 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
4: Okay, here we go. Here we go. It is a Thursday. Game one NBA Finals is in the books. New York steals home court advantage. Wemby wobbly. Reading a headline this morning, the Knicks steal game one. There was no stealing. They were clearly better energy, better team down the stretch. So you don't want to overreact to game one. Okay, the Spurs in the second half did not have their legs. Their shooting was atrocious. They came out of a grueling seven-game series. They did not have energy in the fourth quarter. They just, I mean, the numbers tell you they fell off a cliff in the fourth quarter. Shot 26% from three in the game, two for 19 in the second half. They had no legs left. Okay, so I'm not going to overreact to game one. They did generate seven more unguarded catch and shoot threes. Just couldn't hit any of them. So they generated all sorts of good looks. They airballed open jumpers. But here's the thing. I'm not sure this Wemby, 22 years old, still growing, still developing his body. I'm not sure if he can handle the strength, the girth of Mitchell Robinson, Cat, and OG. I think he may need another offseason and another 15 pounds. He got pushed around on both ends. He got pushed all over the floor. He looks like skinny Giannis. Now, Giannis, about year five, it didn't look the same. And I look at Cat. Say what you want about Cat's defense. He was incredibly sturdy on the defensive end last night. And Mitchell Robinson is 7 feet tall and 245 pounds. That is man strength. That is years in an NBA weight training program. Both ends of the floor, they are pushing Wemby all over the place. OG, we talked about OG yesterday. He's got a lower center of gravity. Well, when you're 7'5", everybody's got a lower center of gravity. And Cat was pushing him around. Mitchell Robinson was. Now listen, the Spurs are going to shoot better. Again, they were generating good catch-and-shoot looks, more than the Knicks. And Dylan Harper will play more late in the game. Hey, De'Aaron Fox, that's not it. Get Dylan Harper in the game late. That's bad coaching. Get him in the game. So they will improve, and let's not go crazy. But you watched what I watched. The Knicks were an older team. We knew it. A more experienced team. We knew it. But even when they were struggling and down 13, they looked organized. They didn't look chaotic. They just couldn't hit shots. I thought the Spurs looked young and a little frustrated, at times disorganized, way too frenetic. I mean, we've all been asking ourselves. It's kind of been the overarching theme all season long. When does the dynasty start for San Antonio? But there is a reason. You have to go back to the 70s and the Portland Trailblazers. There hasn't been a team this young to make the finals in 50-plus years. And last night, that was on display. They looked young. They played young. And even though they came out of that grueling seven-game series, and they were they they should have been better in the fourth. Like, I understand being tired, but they're deep and they're young. A lot of young legs. Some of it may have been nerves. That can sap energy. I think some of it is, we all know this, the NBA is going to allow you to be physical in the finals. We talked about this all week. The NBA's always swallow the whistle in the finals. Well, that plays to the Knicks' advantage here. They got more big, strong, old guys in the front line. So, you know, and you could say, and I also thought San Antonio was way too Wemby reliant. And you could say, well, the Knicks are Brunson reliant, but they're not on the defensive end. They need Wemby to dictate defense and offense. And they're asking Wemby to now play twice as many minutes almost as he did in the regular season. Remember, he was playing 27, 28 minutes in the regular season. Now you're talking mid-40s, and he's got to dominate both ends. It's not that Brunson takes the defensive side off, but, I mean, they've got Josh Hart and Bridges, OG, and Mitchell Robinson. They got bodies. They don't need, as long as he plays hard, stays in front of his guy, they're fine defensively. So, I mean, Gotham City may have needed Batman, but they also had a police department. Somebody had to write some speeding tickets. It can't all be Batman. It can't all be Wemby. You got to give me something else besides Wemby, because on the defensive end, Knicks are just making U-turns. Like, nobody wants to touch him. And he really moves. Wemby really moves on the defensive end. But, I mean, I'm looking at these fourth quarter numbers. Energy, Knicks. Production, Knicks. Efficiency, Knicks. So I don't want to go crazy, but can this Wemby, 22-year-old Wemby, who everybody in the Knicks, big, old, stronger players are getting underneath him and pushing him around. I'm not sure this Wemby is built to beat this Knicks front line. And that may sound hyperbolic, but I watch what you watch. The refs, remember, in New York, the Knicks will get even a better whistle. Right? Like, you go home, you get a little better whistle at home. Here was Wemby after game one defeat.
8: Every team guards differently, you know. I'm going to figure it out. It's, I was bad tonight. It's not more complicated than that. We've been down in a series before, never in the finals, obviously. But I'm not kicking myself about anything, really. I mean, I'm not worried the slightest.
4: Okay, I'd be worried the slightest. I'd be worried a little. You just lost home court advantage. So my only concern with the Knicks, Brunson got banged up twice. Kind of random. He got banged up twice. You know, he probably going to be a little sore for Friday. The other thing is, you know the Spurs now. You can't watch that game and come to any other conclusion than this. Throw the kitchen sink at Brunson. Make somebody else beat you. And Stephon Castle did a good job, but the Knicks are setting so many screens with so many. I mean, Josh Hart, maybe 6'5", he plays like a power forward. And here's the other thing. You got to keep Brunson healthy, and some of it's random, but you got to keep him fresh. And he took 31 shots last night. And the question is, because we've seen bigger guards like Luka and James Harden run out of gas when they're jacking up 30 shots early in a series. And this is the finals now. This is not the East. This is the finals, and it's going to be a super physical series. So are you going to get 31 shots in this kind of great fourth quarter play in game 6 or game 7? Here's the good news for the Knicks. Josh Hart, they have so many complimentary pieces. Josh Hart led the Knicks in assists, 15 rebounds, 4 steals. And that's the thing, where it felt like it was all Wemby, Bridges, Josh Hart, the Villanova guys last night. And I think this is a real thing. When the Villanova trio was on the floor, the Knicks were plus 39. And so there's a lot of takeaways in this game last night. One of them is how complimentary the Knicks are. Cat playing defense. All the assists and steals from Hart. Bridges. I mean, he finally missed a free throw. Bridges played well. Just so many different guys, many of them Villanova guys, very much a collective, very collaborative. I do worry because I think San Antonio is going to throw everything at Brunson. I think they, I mean, if you watch that game, Mitch Johnson's watching the tape on that with the team. You got to get Brunson off his spots. You got to push him into places he's uncomfortable. He got good looks. Now, he also hit a couple of tough shots, but he was getting too many good looks. It's not just keeping him healthy. The Knicks have to maintain the ability to let him be off ball in key spots. Going to need more scoring, maybe more ball in the hands of Cat. But Cat last night felt like to me his role was to bang on Wemby. That's what it kind of felt like last night. Their assignment last night for the Knicks was, we'll give the ball to Brunson late, but we're going to make a statement against Wemby. And boy, did they. Here's Jalen after the win.
9: It's a mixture of us playing good defense and us obviously getting a little lucky. But they come ready to play more than any other team that we faced. It just goes back to having each other's back. You never know what's really going to happen. And so being together on the court and players are going to happen. You can't really script what's really going to go on. Just making sure we're going out there playing for each other.
4: Yeah, Wemby last night was 2 for 11. When guarded by Cat. So the formula for the Knicks was, let's get off first 6-7 minutes. Okay, we're rusty. Let's get off to a really intense start. Refs let them play. Knicks did. Knicks are going to win the fourth quarter in this series. That's another downside for the Spurs. Since they've been keeping track of fourth quarter offense, like the Knicks are the best ever. This team is so good late in games. Now, it was compounded because the Spurs, I mean, they didn't have their legs. It was real odd. They were airballing three-point shots. And maybe it's nerves, but I think by the fourth quarter, you're at home. I don't think nerves. I think it was just they were exhausted. So now everybody's on equal rest. That should change Friday. J-Mac, I think you and I both, because I followed you last night, I think both of us came to the conclusion that Knicks had much better energy late in this. They all had great energy in the first half. Second half, Knicks had much better energy. But were you at all concerned with San Antonio looked kind of disorganized offensively?
10: Yeah, I mean, we talked about this briefly. I think Mike Brown has a big coaching edge here. And Mitch Johnson, I didn't like what he did in the second half. Did you notice they got outscored in the second half 57 to 40? You know, you talked about running out of gas, but like the Knicks were like, hey, we've got to get back in transition defense. The Spurs didn't have one fast break basket in the second half. 14 points in the first half, fast break, zero in transition.
4: So that was only the Knicks' fourth game in 23 days.
10: Yeah.
4: So, I mean, you could see it. Mm-hmm. Both teams had great energy. I mean, the first quarter flew by. It was so much defense and body. But in the second half, you could see it. San Antonio just wilted. Yeah. And again, we're giving the Knicks credit for it. But San Antonio was generating good looks and was missing them badly.
10: I don't think you can underestimate, Colin, the mental and physical wear and tear from that Thunder series. That was grueling. The flopping, the arguing, Wemby not talking to the media. Like, that was everything. That was kind of their Super Bowl. Did you see the Knicks are now favored in the series? They're favored to win the NBA Finals now. I think that might be a bit of an overreaction.
4: It's hard not to come to this conclusion. Age, size. I mean, you're talking OG. Josh Hart plays like a power forward. Cat, Mitchell Robinson. Styles make fights. We wanted to watch game one. Yeah.
10: Do you think they'll pull Wemby off Cat? Because I don't think that's a good matchup for Wemby. He was getting blown by, and like you said, the body blows all night. He was just settling for threes. I think Castle is probably going to end up on Wemby. Now, he's given up a lot of size, but he's sturdy and strong. Because I don't think
4: Castle's
10: Wemby's a
4: gonna
10: great
4: going to end
10: matchup.
4: Up on Cat, you mean.
10: Castle yes. will end up on Cat, yes.
4: Yeah.
10: Defensively.
4: There's some things when you watch the first game or the first half of a Super Bowl, you see certain things and you can't unsee them. Wemby being pushed around on both ends. Again, it took Giannis about 5 years to look like the current Giannis. I don't know if this Wemby is built for this front line.
10: Wow.
4: I mean, listen, Josh Hart is 6'5". That dude is...
10: He led the game in rebounds.
4: And assists for the Knicks and steals. And, I mean, he... when you look at him, you think, oh, that's like a two, that's a three. He plays like a power forward.
10: So good. Best glue guy in the league. Love him.
4: Yeah, Stephon Castle on Cat is probably the call. So, all right. We got something else that I think is, watch, we've said it about Cat all year. He's not a refined offensive player yet. He's 22. But I have a question long term about Wemby's offense. Next in the Herd.
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4: You know, a lot of times when people talk about Wemby, they're like, for his size, he is so graceful. For his size, he handles the ball well. For his size. Well, the size makes him incredibly dominant on the defensive end. But you are what your body is, and you are what your game is. There are downsides to almost every NBA body. And at 7'4", for instance, when he drives into traffic, he can be a turnover waiting to happen. Or the fact that you can get him off his spots because he has a very high center of gravity. Knicks did that all night last night. So I'm not questioning how great he is. I would have voted him an MVP. But like prime example is Anthony Davis, the former Laker. Like he didn't love being outside shooting threes. Why? Because he had such a strong base, 12 to 15 feet. He could back you in and get a basket. Conversely, Kevin Durant has lived on the perimeter. Why? Thinner player. Knows his body. So players, to me, when I watch Wemby, he is very comfortable. Sometimes his most comfortable being outside on the perimeter because he knows his body. He knows he can get pushed around. And you can move him off his spots. So, you know, LeBron had the perfect body. 6'9", fast, could finish at the rim, could beat a guard off the ball, never a great three-point shooter, but good enough. But that's an outlier. Like, there are limitations to even Steph Curry. Magic Johnson at 6'9 and a half was not a great defensive guard. He had limitations. And we look at Wemby, and a lot of the things we say about him is, oh, the size on the defensive end. I don't doubt any of that. But offensively, not only is his game lacking a certain veteran refinement, he just needs more touches, more games, he is semi-dependent on others. He's not a play initiator. He's a finisher. He's not Jokic. Jokic is a better shooter. He's a better play initiator, and he's a finisher. Wemby's a great finisher offensively. He's not really a play initiator. He is dependent on somebody breaking down the backcourt and getting to the rim. He is dependent on his guys shooting threes. I mean, part of last night's ugliness for the Spurs is they got looks, they couldn't hit any shots. If they hit six more threes, I may be saying today, it's the best player I've ever seen. But he is a little dependent on others finishing what he initiates. You know, and he can finish without the ball. But when you drop people on him, he'll dish that ball to the corner. If you're not hitting those shots, that offense for the Spurs, it is ugly. Here's Wemby. Why did they blow game one? His thoughts.
26: When did you feel like things were slipping a little? What was it? Was it quick or was it just simply just they just started making more shots? Was it something just simple? Like
8: it was quick. I think we let that one go. I mean, we let them get an offensive rebound, so that's on us. And after that, that's an experienced team. They know how to play with momentum. And we had the momentum until late in that game. This is why I said, we let that one go.
4: Listen, the Spurs can say this. We're not going to shoot that poorly. We're going to play Dylan Harper down the stretch. We got great looks, more unguarded catch and shoot threes than they did. But, you know, you start watching this, and even when the Knicks were trailing, you felt like they were in control. You know, you're crossing your fingers on Brunson's health. And a lot of the times when the Knicks were out rebounding San Antonio, it wasn't particularly close. Like Wemby was being completely boxed out.

0: have them in some Super Bowl futures. But this idea that Parsons is going to miss the start of the season, not great. Here's Micah talking about recovery from the ACL.
1: I don't think Goody or Nate or Matt even wants me to go out there if I'm not at 100% and risk re-injury and lose me for the year. And it's just a waste of a year. Everything is about playoffs and winning football games deep in September. Not to even just look that far ahead, but we got a tough game, tough schedule this year. And I think for the betterment, everyone wants me at 100 and wants me in those games so we can make this championship run.
2: We sure Green Bay won that trade?
0: Well, hey, slow down. Now let's look at the Packers' first five games. It's almost like the league knew this was going to happen because they got gifted some cupcakes early. At Minnesota, not a total cupcake, but we don't even know who their starting quarterback is going to be.
2: Likely the schedule Kyler. Gets much tougher week 12.
0: Yes, so they're going to probably beat the Vikings. They'll be favored on the road. They'll be favored against the Jets. Mm. They'll be favored against the Falcons and probably against the Bucs as well.
2: Yeah.
0: Then there's the Bears game. So 3-1 or 4-0 without Micah. Yeah. Thank you to the league for that.
2: Yeah, it's a very intentionally scheduled professional league. We know this to be true, that they are trying to have the stars ready for the biggest games and the solo spots, and Green Bay got a bit of a gift the first month.
0: Now, I know we kind of go back and forth a little bit. Do you have the Packers winning the division, Colin?
2: No.
0: Do you have them in second?
2: No.
0: Do you have them in the playoffs?
2: Just going to wait and watch Cam. And I'm not anti-Green Bay, but I think Detroit is going to be noticeably better on offense. They solved their left tackle issue. I think Chicago's going nowhere. I think Minnesota, if they finish fourth, will be the best fourth place team in the league. It's a really, really tough division. I mean, didn't Minnesota go 4-2 in division last year and finish fourth? I mean, I could be wrong on that, but like Minnesota's your fourth place team. I thought they had a winning record in division. Could be wrong. So this division's like no other. It's the best division easily. It's a great coach division. It's a great offensive division. You've got, I mean, even Kyler Murray now, you look at him as a cast-off. He was a number one pick. He's got talent.
0: So even after or right before Micah went down, I think the Packers had like the third best odds or fourth best odds to win the Super Bowl. And then he goes down and they face the Bears. And it was like a nip and tuck game without Micah Parsons. And it's like, I don't know if I could change your mind on the Packers, Colin, but might need to adjust some things on Green Bay. I'm sure you saw the news today. They signed a couple of receivers. No big deal. Extensions, you know, good players. Anyways, let's move on to your guy, Sammy Darnold, Colin. Sam Darnold stepped to the podium this week. And he was asked about, oh boy, you know, the big move, the Myles Garrett to the Rams move. So Darnold, of course, you know, ever the statesman now, he's a Super Bowl winning quarterback.
2: Bro.
0: He had a fun comment on Myles Garrett joining the Rams. Here's Sam Darnold.
3: Myles is a great player. Jared Verse is a great player as well. But, you know, I don't think we see them until week 16. So, you know, we'll cross that bridge when we get there.
0: No bulletin board material from slinging Sammy D.
2: You know what's really interesting about Darnold? So what is the number of games that you think it's reasonable to judge a quarterback? Like if I said, okay, let's take a guy's last 30 starts. Is that a big enough sample?
0: So that's two seasons.
2: Yeah, I mean, you want to go to 35 starts. How about 35 starts?
0: Well, I think context is needed, Colin. Like, was there a head coaching change?
2: Let's go to the last six games of Sam Darnold in Carolina. One start in San Francisco, full year in Minnesota, full year in Seattle, four teams, 36 games. Go look at his passer rating.
0: Is it good?
2: I think it's number one in the league.
0: Oh, wow.
2: I mean, I'm not patting myself in the back, but this whole thing about all I heard in Seattle was, no Kevin O'Connell. You're right. We didn't even know if JSN was the number one receiver. When are we all going to come clean on this? We have. And just acknowledge he is a top 10 quarterback based on the last 35 starts, two teams, two receiving cores, two left tackles, two coordinators, multiple three teams if you count the last six games.

0: to Carolina, where he was benched and then started and went 4-2 down the stretch. Take when he was benched and he got the last six starts in Carolina, that moment until today. That's four teams and about 35 starts. So a lot of W's.
1: I mean, listen, throwing a Justin Jefferson and JSN in back-to-back seasons is not bad. You know, you can see the poo-poo platter of receivers he was throwing to with the Jets.
0: How did JJ McCarthy do with Justin Jefferson?
1: How'd
0: Geno do with JSN?
1: JSN was a rookie, and they still had DK Metcalf. But I don't know. Listen, I'm not disputing it. I do think it's fun that you... Yeah, that's the thing I love about the show. You're all in on Darnold. He can do no wrong in your book.
0: Yeah,
1: I love hoisting
0: a trophy a few months ago.
1: I mean, Jalen Hurts did the same thing, won MVP, and you won't give him the respect. But that's neither here nor there. I do like Darnold. I'm just curious, what do you think the chances of Seattle's odds are of getting back to the Super Bowl?
0: I think they're going to be really, really good. I think the NFC is now better than the AFC. And I think that the bigger problem isn't Seattle's regression. It's the Rams have added Myles Garrett and Trent McDuffie.
1: Not worried about the offensive coordinator change, huh?
0: No. I mean, he said it's mostly the same stuff. It's no big deal. I mean, they're not making massive changes. Basically the same system, a little different verbiage. It's no big deal.
1: Okay. NBD. We'll wrap up with the Raiders and another one of your favorite guys, Max Crosby, frequent guest on this show. He has talked about what he's seen from Fernando Mendoza. Boy, the offseason gushing. Here we go. Max Crosby loving Mendoza.
2: You don't just come in and say, okay, now you just start where you left off in college. That's not the reality. You come here and you have to earn your respect all over again and build up trust within your teammates, your coaches, and the whole nine. So Fernando's been awesome. He's a great kid. He has great work ethic. He's a competitor, man, and he's learning and getting better every single day. So I'm really excited, for what he's going to bring to this team. And you can already feel just his energy on a daily basis has been extremely consistent.
0: One of the advantages of the NFL over every other sport, you can be a fourth place team, you can win six games and be fascinating. It's the first time I can remember fascinated by the Raiders. Linderbaum, Mendoza, the new coach, GM Sharp. I mean, they went and got like Naylor, the number three receiver, Brock Powers, Ashton Jeanty, Brock Powers. Yeah, I think it's going to be a really interesting team.
1: Yeah. I was trying to tell whether or not Mendoza was tacitly endorsing, getting the endorsement from Crosby, because he didn't mention much about Cousins in this interview. And I just wonder if he's gushy about Mendoza in hopes that they start Mendoza. Maybe a little quarterback controversy stirring amongst the players. Yes, I'm trying to stir the pot.
0: Yeah. J-Mac with the news.
3: Well, that's the news.
4: And thanks for stopping by.
3: The Herd Line News.
0: So Ted Cruz was involved, so I try not to spend too much time on it. The college football stuff. And Nick Saban went out and said, it's a runaway train. How much money do you have to spend to compete for a national championship in football? The number's about 35 to 40 million. There's the number. It's about 10 in basketball. What's interesting is, college football, most of our lives, Notre Dame has been very, very influential. They're the best program that's not entirely a member of a conference. They're a partial member in the ACC, which they'd be better served maybe being a full-time member of the ACC because, I'm listening to their athletic director talk. Notre Dame does not have a money problem. According to a general manager, college teams now have general managers in college football. Notre Dame is a big-time spender. LSU, Texas, Texas Tech, Ohio State, Miami, Notre Dame is right up there with them. They also do not have a coaching problem. Marcus Freeman, to me, is as good as any coach in the country. So Notre Dame's got the money right. Notre Dame has got the coach right. Notre Dame's problem is they can't find any dance partners, and Pete Bavakwa knows it. So that's why when USC pulled out, or whoever did, pulled out of the game, they panicked and signed BYU. BYU's fine, but BYU is not a top 15 player. Look, since the Big Ten and the SEC have added Oregon, Washington, USC, Texas, Oklahoma, they won't play Notre Dame out of conference. So if you look at Notre Dame's schedule right now, they have 12 games and only one elite team on that schedule. One, Miami. That is a must-win game for them. They have to win that game. I don't care how badly they box everybody else's ears. You lose to Miami at home, how much credibility do you have? You could drop 10 spots in the playoff rankings if you lose at home to Miami. So you conversely look at Ohio State's schedule. Six legitimate programs on their schedule. Texas, Illinois, Indiana, USC, Oregon, Michigan. Don't kid yourself. Belum has built a real team in Illinois. Did you watch them in their bowl game? USC schedule. Oregon, Washington, Penn State, Ohio State, Indiana. I won't even count UCLA, though people think they're going to have a good year. Five legitimate programs. So it's really interesting when we're talking about the college football playoff. You're going to notice Notre Dame is a huge proponent of it. And the reason is, in a 12-team playoff, they can't find dance partners. That's why USC has all the leverage here. USC does not need Notre Dame. USC is not anti-Notre Dame. Jen Cohen likes Pete Mbakwa. And they like Notre Dame. They wouldn't mind playing them, but they're going to play them on their terms. They're not playing them in October in between the Hoosiers, the Buckeyes, and Oregon. They're not doing it, nor should they. It's dumb. So I find Notre Dame's essence, Notre Dame, fascinating in the new college football playoff. They want a massive playoff because they are struggling to find dance partners. And if it's only going to be a 12-team playoff, two of those going to Tulane, and Notre Dame guaranteed one if they're in the top 12, nobody's going to give them an out-of-conference game. Why would you? Look at Ohio State's schedule. Now, people could say, well, Notre Dame has Texas scheduled. That game, I've been told, is completely fluid and is 50-50 at best. It will come to fruition. Ohio State, Texas, that game's going to be played. Notre Dame, Texas, that is, I am assured that is fluid. So, and that game is like 28-29. It's a way down the road. Dabo Sweeney, who plays Notre Dame, I think they have a 5-year contract. He's not a fan of Notre Dame.
4: It's just the way it is. But I've always, like, I mean, we're 3-1 against Ohio State. We're 4-2 against Notre Dame. I mean, Notre Dame has their own TV station. They make their own rules. They print their own money. They got like a money machine in the backyard or something.
0: There's so much animosity for Notre Dame. But I'm not listening as much to the animosity. I'm looking at the reality, which is Notre Dame. They're not, you know, this whole thing about super conferences, they're kind of rolling their eyes. They don't want any part of that. They got the money rolling. They got the coach. They got everything. They just can't find dance partners. Yeah, Notre Dame, Texas. I just looked it up. Tentatively scheduled. I mean, folks, if you're tentatively going to a party with friends in 2 years, that you might as well cancel it now. You're not going. Coming up next. You know what the Knicks really do? They make the Celtics look small. Did you notice that at all last night? Next.
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2: One of the things that is so obvious to me, when you look at the Knicks and the Celtics, there are things built in to the Knicks that are so sustainable long term. I'll give you an example. If you look at net rating, the best quarter the New York Knicks play is the fourth quarter, because they have a player in Jalen Brunson who, by the way, only takes 20% of the cap and is beloved. Their best quarter is the fourth. The Celtics' worst quarter net rating is the fourth quarter. And Tatum and Brown, who I'm not sure like each other, eat up 70% of the cap. They'll be paying them $120 million next year. So you get a team-friendly deal with Brunson, and he is completely dependable in the fourth quarter. You get two player-friendly deals from players that don't necessarily love each other in Boston, eating 70% of the cap. Brunson's contract allows for big, talented, expensive, veteran front line. Tatum and Brown's contracts limit the Celtics' cheap, youthful, and not that talented front line. That's not good news long term. They had to get off Porzingis and Drew Holiday, who's not a big, and Al Horford, who was getting older. But the Celtics, you look at what Boston is. Jaylen Brown comes out and said this year was his favorite ever. Oh, you mean the one that Tatum didn't play most of it? Well, you were bounced in the first round of the playoffs? That's your best year ever, not the title year? So it's like the Knicks stuff. You got a team-friendly fourth quarter quarterback. The players love. Two of the guys are Villanova. Two of his best teammates are Villanova guys. East Coast guys love each other. The team last night in the fourth quarter, they just get out of the way for Brunson. There's no confusion. It is Brunson's offense. They just get out of the way. The Celtics, it's passive Tatum, who gets weirdly insecure and disappears, and aggressive Brown, who says his favorite year was last year, the first round exit year. So, I mean, a lot of this Knicks stuff, because of Brunson's salary and the way he is collectively sort of embraced by not just the Nova guys, but the team, it just very sustainable. Like the Celtics feel weird compared to the Knicks. The Knicks feel like a collective. The Celtics feel weird. The Celtics are totally dependent on the three. The Knicks are middle of the pack. They can hit them, not dependent on it. So I'm watching that fourth quarter last night, and it's like the Knicks can go inside. Brunson will take over. They can hit a three if they need it. There's so many ways, but by and large, they just set screens and get out of the way for Brunson and let him go. You never know. I mean, I will contend the Celtics moved off Marcus Smart because Brad Stevens thought, okay, it's one thing for Jaylen Brown to take shots away from him. I'm not letting Marcus Smart take shots away from him. When the Knicks play in the fourth quarter, you know where the ball's going. And I don't care if he's the smallest guy on the floor. You can see Brunson. You know exactly where he is. There are times Tatum disappears, and he's a huge talent. So the entire Nova Knicks, Brunson, Bridges, Hart, make up 55% of the cap next year. That's 15% less than Tatum and Brown, who don't like each other, from what I can tell. I mean, if I came out and said my favorite show ever, my five favorite shows ever, none of them J-Mac was on, you'd be like, well, that's kind of a sign. If you're like, we got bounced in the first round, I had so much fun this year. Oh, my favorite, the championship year. No, I like this one. Where was Tatum? Didn't play. I love this show. That was the best shows I ever had. That's weird. Here was Chris Broussard after Boston was eliminated on the Celtics roster being so three-point reliant.
3: Jaylen and Jason Tatum are obviously two legitimate stars. After that, Baylor Shireman and Kata and Peyton Pritchard, God bless him, is a really good, you know, sixth man. When you get into the playoffs and, you know, it's a smaller sample size, 7-game series, and, you know, all types of other things are coming into play. Does a guy get nervous? Is a guy clutch? You can't solely rely on analytics.
2: But watching the Knicks, it feels like they're not persuaded or not beholden to anything other than give it to Brunson, put some big bodies to screen, make Stephon Castle work through them, which sometimes you can't. I will say this. You know how for all of us, you and your wife have a budget, or you and your husband, you have a budget. People have family budgets, right? So it does matter what you spend the money on. You know, you want to spend it for your kids' education, you live in a safe neighborhood, transportation. We all budget stuff. And I know pro athletes make a lot of money, but it's the same with teams. You have to spend the money on the right stuff. You know, for instance, the Super Bowl favorites, the Rams. I looked this morning. Where do the Rams spend their money next year? Quarterback, left tackle, weapon, corner, Trent McDuffie, and D-line. Premium positions. So I looked up this morning where the Philadelphia Eagles next year are spending their money. Edge, left tackle, D-line, quarterback. They got Saquon Barkley in a pretty team-friendly deal. So how, just like a family, where do you spend your money? So coming up this season, the Steelers, with an old quarterback, will be last in offensive line spending, second most at linebacker. So I saw this Omar Khan signed blocking tight end Darnell Washington to a 4-year contract. A blocking tight end? Yesterday, they signed Nick Herbig, a linebacker, to a 4-year, $100 million deal. So it's 2026. A linebacker who's a good linebacker, I like him, and a blocking tight end. Is that that's like spending money on a boat and a new media room, and you're struggling to pay rent? I like media rooms too. I'd like to have a nice linebacker too. Yeah, the Rams don't spend a lot of money on linebacker. Okay. I mean, Darnell Washington is a blocking tight end. In fact, 36-year-old Travis Kelce had 20 more catches last year than Darnell Washington has had in his career. I mean, I'm not trying to be a jerk, but it's like, this is what drives me crazy with the Steelers. They're spending their money on a boat and a media room. Oh, I got 9 TVs downstairs, honey. Yeah, our kids can't eat. Well, you know, at some point, where are you spending your money? Rams and the Eagles, quarterback, weapon, left tackle, edge. God, the Steelers drive me nuts. Second in linebacker spending, dead last protecting Aaron Rodgers. Oh, I know, they're young linemen, yes.
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18: Out game one of the NBA Finals with an 11-0 run. Beat the Spurs 105-95 for their 12th straight playoff win. Jalen Brunson scored 13 of his 30 points in the fourth quarter. Head coach Mike Brown on Brunson's performance.
19: He's a gamer, man. He you know, in the biggest moments, you know, he shows up. That's what MVPs are supposed to do. We put the ball in his hands. We said we were going to live and die with him, and he went and he got it done for us.
18: Game two, Friday night from San Antonio. Packers edge rusher Micah Parsons, recovering from ACL surgery, told reporters he will not be cleared to practice at the earliest September, putting his return to action in October. Baseball, Shohei Ohtani tossed six scoreless, also had three hits. Dodgers shut out the Diamondbacks 7-0. The Mets with a four-run fourth crushed the Mariners 7-1, avoid the sweep and end Seattle's eight-game winning streak. That's sports. I'm Ron DeMoss.
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2: Play that back. Wait a minute. So sports should be fun. The NBA has got so much bureaucracy and so many regulations and salaries have to match that nobody makes trades. The NFL. I mean, yesterday was one of the

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4: 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Ladies and gentlemen.
0: You guys can laugh at me all you want.
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0: Oh, yeah.
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0: All right, you want to talk sports?
1: The Herd with Colin Cowherd starts now.
0: Okay, here we go. Game one in the books. Knicks take a 1-0 series lead, steal home court advantage against San Antonio. We're live in Chicago. It's The Herd, wherever you may be and however you may be listening. Thanks for making us part of your day. I was saying in the first hour is that you don't want to go crazy after game one. J-Mac and I had heard, J-Mac, you were talking during the break about an hour ago. Did Michael Jordan lose a game one in the NBA Finals? He did years ago, right? LeBron lost a game one in the NBA Finals and won it. So it's not, there are things. San Antonio will shoot the ball better. Their legs died in the second half. They looked tired. And they came through a grueling physical series against OKC. So I think they'll shoot much better. But the one thing I can't get past is grown man strength. OG, Mitchell Robinson, Josh Hart, Cat, those dudes have been in NBA weight rooms for years and they just pushed Wemby around. And I'm not sure this Wemby, 22-year-old Wemby, you know, go back to Giannis in year three. And then Giannis now, this is like a different person. And, you know, there are some things from game one I know will last in this series. For instance, the Knicks are a great fourth quarter offense. They're not going to become a bad fourth quarter offense. The Knicks will be the better of the two teams in the fourth quarter. Their net rating, it's their best quarter, and it has been all year. And the second thing I can't unsee is how the Knicks veterans pushed Wemby around. I mean, Cat was sturdy. And Cat's not known as a great defensive guy, but I mean, OG, Robinson, Josh Hart plays way above his size. He plays like a power forward. And with that, Taj Gibson, I love bringing guys on who have been in this league for 20 years. Taj has been in the NBA 17. He's a former USC Trojan. In fact, I think he played Kevin Durant in the tournament years ago. Former Knick, former Bull. Taj is joining us now live on a Thursday. Taj, I got to tell you, you guys who have been in this league forever, and you probably privately talk about this, you know, I look at San Antonio, those are kids. Those are 20-year-old kids. Did you see what I saw last night? Was that was kind of men versus kids physically, and the refs let you play in the finals, Taj. They're going to let you bang around. I think that's a big advantage to the Knicks, is it not?
7: Yeah, but that's New York style basketball over the last couple of years. That's all you understand. That's all you kind of know. This group's been through a lot of just tough battles, and I think East Coast kind of makes you that kind of team. I wouldn't give so much to slack to San Antonio. They just came off a tough series with Oklahoma City, an even tougher opponent. So I look forward to them playing even stronger in the second game.
0: When you face a Wemby, last night, he even struggled to get rebounds. I mean, they were on him, grabbing him. Is there a matchup against Wemby? Would you like Cat last night, I thought, was really good defensively. You know Cat. You played with Cat before. Were you surprised how well Cat matched up to Wemby defensively? That surprised you?
7: Not really. Just Cat altogether this whole year, through the times I've been talking to him, he's grown so much as a player and as a mature adult. And I can tell, I can see it in his eyes. Even when the last time I played him in Memphis, he's just so determined. And you can tell with this group of guys, they have that attitude this year. You can tell by each game, every time they don't even celebrate. That's how eager and how hungry they are this year. And I'm just so proud of him because you can tell he just sees that they have a real shot this time.
0: Did you think Jalen Brunson was ever going to be this great?
7: Be honest with you, yes. Because his dad was my veteran. I was with his dad almost every other day. His dad really taught me the ropes. So being in that culture, His dad always had me watching his game. So even from Belanova, just going to the games on the road, watching them win. And to do it not once, but twice in NCAA with the same group of guys, and then to see them the way they're playing now, just you got to understand how tough it is to play in New York City. But to have the whole city believing in you right now, or after so many years, come on, Colin, you got to give it to the kid. Got to give it to him.
0: Yeah, what makes New York different? You've played for 8 different teams. Why is New York different?
7: Because the fan base is so in your face everywhere you go from morning to night, they're going to let you have it. And then, you know, everybody knows whoever plays in that, in the Knicks, for the Knicks in the Garden, that fourth quarter, the fans are even tougher to play in front of. So to have that crowd going for you, to believing in you, and now the whole turnaround, like, you got to understand, the streets of New York really believe in this team. The whole turnaround is just awesome. And they really got people believing, even myself. And I'm extremely proud of him and the whole team.
0: So Tibbs is known as a defensive coach, and he is a great defensive coach. He gets let go. They bring in Mike Brown, and yet their defense has been excellent this year. Does that surprise you?
7: Because you got to think about it. Mike Brown's been proven. I remember playing against Mike Brown my rookie year when he was with the Cavs and all the things he had to deal with back then.
0: Yep.
7: It's his time, man. I truly believe it. He has a good group of young men that's ready to believe and ready to win now. And it's always tough when you go from a hard-nosed coach to a coach that a lot of people don't kind of understand and kind of see his philosophy, but it's panning out just great. And it's a huge story and a great success for the future. I'm extremely proud of Coach Mike Brown, man. He's been taking a lot of punches to the face and keeping a strong smile. And the way he's been leading this Knicks group is something special.
0: Taj, the Spurs are built on the draft. I mean, they got Dylan Harper, they got a Wemby, Keldon Johnson. It's a draft and develop lottery pick team. The Knicks traded for OG and traded for Cat and they're built the opposite. So a lot of times when you draft and develop and guys grow together, they're very close. The Knicks came from all different places, and yet they're crazy close. You've been on so many teams.
7: Yeah.
0: Explain to me, maybe it's the Villanova guy thing, but the Knicks feel so close despite the fact they didn't grow together like San Antonio.
7: Well, you got to think about that culture. Just being with the Knicks for so many years, that culture that Leon Rose and that whole front line of different individuals coming together, including Tibbs, that culture just came together as a family. If you look deep into it, everybody's really connected through the years, from the past to present to now. And it's a real family there. Even from the years I was playing there, guys just got tighter and tighter. And they go, when you go through those pains and ups and downs, you get even stronger. And I believe this year, those young men have just been through so much, and I'm so happy for them. Because you understand, the losing your head coach last year, to go through the ups and downs through the summer, and then to come back even stronger this year, in front of that New York crowd, you got to tip your hat. So, got him.
0: So Wemby, obviously, is such a devastating defensive player. I mean, you could see the Knicks doing U-turns. You know, he just literally, not only does he block 4 shots a night, he'd block 8 if people challenged him. Offensively, though, in my opinion, sometimes he spends too much time away from the basket. I'd like to see Wemby. I don't need him planted within 4 feet. Do you worry sometimes that, I mean, I guess it's the NBA, but that he's become sometimes too much of a perimeter player, or is that okay for you?
7: I like it and I don't like it sometimes, because he's so talented. Sometimes we forget, like, he can do really everything, and we want to see him do one thing sometimes to just win the game. But he's out there trying to make all his teammates better at the same time, because at times they rely on him so much, or even on the defensive side. Because when he's out there on the defensive end, he's coming from the 3-point line to block a shot. So
0: yeah,
7: I think with the games going on, he's going to learn to take advantage of his matchups, because knowing that Mitchell Robinson and Cat are two different big men. But the sky's the limit for this kid, man. He's only going to keep getting stronger. And through this playoffs, he's been proving and proving and proving, because going against Oklahoma City was tough enough. But we're going to see what else he has to prove now against this tough New York Knicks group.
0: You know, to be an NBA player, you have to be so gifted, so good. Every NBA player was not only the best in his high school, most of you were the best in your county. Many of you were the best in your state. And yet, Jalen Brunson, the smallest Nick in the fourth quarter, the team just like parts the sea. They just let Jalen take over. I think that's harder than people think. I mean, the Celtics have Brown and Tatum, and sometimes I'm not sure who's getting the ball and do they love each other. It is interesting. Maybe it's because he took a team-friendly deal that lets other guys get paid. But to be so, the team, the Knicks, are so willing to let their little guy take over, set screens, do the dirty work. I mean, is it like that with every NBA team you've played for where, hey, he's our scorer, let him get his? It just feels like the Knicks are different that way.
7: Well, I played like that on two teams, one with Oklahoma City with Russell Westbrook and one with Derrick Rose, where we just let him go. And when you play with fearless little point guards like that, that's just the old world, because those guys are your leaders. Your point guard is your leader. You got to always run on your point guard. And one thing about being around JB, he's a pure leader. He's a real point guard because he always knows how to talk to everybody from top to bottom to make sure everybody's in their spots. You see him always talking to Jose on the sideline. He's just a great leader. And I'm just astonished and glad that he's turned into the same kind of player that his dad was always preaching about growing up.
0: You know, it's funny. You played for Memphis. They have the third pick. They have the third pick. You played with Carlos Boozer, his dad. Many think they're going to draft Cam Boozer. And I heard a criticism of Cam Boozer. People said, well, he's not super athletic. And my take is, well, is Luka? I mean, is Jalen Brunson the best athlete? Like, he knows how to play basketball. That's what I care about. When I watch Cam Boozer, I see Carlos. Carlos wasn't the most athletic guy. Talk a little bit about Carlos and Cam Boozer, because sometimes I think in the NBA, we think everybody's this 10-star athlete. And a lot of basketball is knowing how to play the game. Your thoughts on Cam and Carlos Boozer?
7: First, I got to say shout out to Memphis and Zach Kleiman and the whole front office. They got a big decision to make. It should be exciting. It should be really exciting for the city of Memphis. But again, your question with Carlos, he's just a great guy. He's a great teammate. And just being around his kids back then, and to see the way that all of them basically turned out, even Cam, being a superstar kind of player that he's been coming to, I'm just so happy for him. He's a super humble player, super humble kid. He's been winning for forever. So you can't really miss with this group of guys coming into this draft, in my opinion.
0: Okay, finally, you are 41 at the end of the month. LeBron is 41 now. You're the second oldest player. I know, look at that. So you don't need the money. You've had a great life. But you obviously love basketball, and it's an amazing life. There was a story a couple of days ago that came out from a reporter who's a very trustable guy, Tim Kawakami. He's been covering the league forever, and he said, just keep your eye on LeBron and the Warriors. He loves Steph. He vacations with Draymond. The Lakers have to sign Austin Reeves. And LeBron doesn't want to be the third option. Could you see, I mean, you've bounced around. Could you see LeBron playing and saying, I got 1 year left. I'm going to go play with Curry. I always wanted to play with him. Does that sound crazy to you or not?
7: It really doesn't, because the NBA is all about surprises. Our league's been growing. Our league keeps the fans entertained. And it's all about LeBron. He has, what more does he have to prove? He's a superstar talent. He's been holding our league down for so many years. We just give it to Bron, man. Let him make his choice and just ride out with it. But I would hope to see him back with the Lakers. I think that's a good fit for him, but we'll see. The NBA is always a special time, and look forward to hearing some special news come real soon.
0: You know, by the way, why do you still play at 41? You just love Bron?
7: To be honest with you, the phone calls just keep coming all through the years. When I was playing with the Knicks, having Leon call me off the couch to come tell me that you have a couple minutes for me. And I was always thrilled with that whole aspect of guys just calling me and being ready to come in and play. I'm just following my path. I came into this league around older veterans, great guys, always passing the game on. And whenever I get a phone call, I always chuckle. I always call Tibbs. I laugh about it. And he always told me I would be one of the last guys to be standing from the team to keep trying to keep playing. He always told me you'll have a long career. And I always smiled. I'm like, you really think so? And each year I get the phone call and they're like, do you want to come? And I'm just like, this is insane. And that's why I'm like, hats off to the NBA, hats off to my agent especially. Colin, I don't take it for granted. One day, I don't take it for granted. I'm just enjoying it.
0: You're a little, you know, Udonis Haslam is another guy that's been doing this for, he did it forever.
7: Yeah.
0: And he loves it.
7: Mm-hmm.
0: And by the way, there is value, as the NBA gets younger, there is value on older guys who know how to, the weight room, practice. Do the young guys come to you? Now, you may not love the same music, but do the young guys ever come to you and ask you questions about the league and travel and nutrition and stuff like that?
7: All day, every day. It's a part of the job, but I love it, though. This is my life. This is what I came into doing. I love working out. I love staying in shape. I love coming around the organization. I just love being around the guys. It's like every time I thought I was done and I got another team to call me and say, we got an opportunity for you. Each time they always told me, just be yourself, because all I knew how to be was myself. I'm not trying to be anybody else. And it always worked out for the best of me. But just being an older guy in the locker room and giving your 1-2 to the younger generation, they always appreciate that, because at the same time, I'm not in competition with anybody. And I really care about my teammates. And that's what I learned through this league is always each one teach one. The more you give, the more you always receive. And that's I'm a real strong believer in that, and my career is a testament to that.
0: Well, your nicknames are Hard Hat. I mean, you're a guy that puts in the hours and you put in the time, and it's a pleasure talking to you, Taj.
7: It's a pleasure. It's a real, real pleasure. Thank you, Colin. It's a real, real pleasure. Thank you.
0: You bet. So, there is something about playing in New York. You know, I remember during a lot of the great Laker teams in the 80s and 90s, I can remember watching the games and thinking, the way they lit the forum, you could see the faces because there are all these movie stars. And I always used to think, I can't see the faces when I watched other teams. Well, no, I watched the Laker games. You ever notice that in New York's the same thing? You can see like seven rows deep. The way they light it feels like it's different. And part of it is they want it to feel big. They, you know, they want to send the message out. This is a great place to play for free agents in the league. But nothing against San Antonio, but I wasn't watching the fans last night when they play at Madison Square Garden. I mean, I'm just, you know, Brunson's driving by and I'm like checking out the fans. It's like, it's a who's who. It just feels, very Lakers, Jack Nicholson, 1980. Good stuff. Taj Gibson. If you're planning a summer vacation, be on the lookout for potential scams. 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
1: Well, this is interesting. So if you go to 11 of the last 12 years in college football, it had been it was a decade straight at one point. The national championship in college football, the national champ, is top six in the preseason ratings. So you kind of know going into a season, you know, who's got a chance to win it. 11 of 12 years. In fact, last year,

0: top 12 on the screen. And I do think the national champion is going to come from Indiana, Ohio State, Oregon, Texas, Miami, and Notre Dame. I think it's my gut feeling today is it's Miami against Ohio State. And I'd take Miami. Miami against Ohio State would be my guess. Notre Dame's also going to be really good, and they're going to fly through their schedule, and they get Miami at home. So if I had to do an order, I'd have to see Miami's schedule. I'd probably go Ohio State 1, Miami 2, Notre Dame 3. I like Texas. God, I don't trust them. Here's Sark this week on Arch Manning. The pressure, is he ready for the season?
1: There's this real sense of confidence that he has, not only in himself, but a belief in the system, the guys around him, the confidence to lead. The idea that I think in his mind, I've had some hardship now in my life that I did get out, come out on the other side. A year ago at this time, he wanted to go prove it before he really led like it was his team. Well, now he's proven it.
0: Yeah. You know, it was a couple of years ago that not only were the top two or three teams SEC, but you didn't even really, outside of maybe a Clemson or Ohio State, you didn't even think any other conference had a shot. How times have changed. NIL transfer portal. Indiana, Ohio State, Oregon, Texas, Miami, Notre Dame. Don't disagree with it. That orders. I'd put Miami ahead of Oregon. I may flip them, but Dante Moore's good. Yeah, that top six is good.
2: Colin, you love quarterbacks in college football. Pretty unanimously, Arch is 1, Carr is 2 at Notre Dame, and Moore at Oregon is 3. And you don't have any of them, you think, in the championship?
0: I think they're all really, really good. But if it's, I think they're really, really good.
2: Yeah, but Indiana's got a new quarterback.
0: Julian Sayin is pretty good. You don't like him.
2: He's pretty good.
0: I don't know. You know, I think I like him more than others, but.
2: Yeah, you do. I mean, you like him more than Dante Moore?
0: No, I like Dante Moore.
2: Okay. What about Arch Manning or Julian Sam?
0: I like Arch Manning. I think he's good.
2: What about Carr?
0: I like him a lot too. I think there's a lot of good quarterbacks. I like him a lot.
2: This is the year of the quarterback. I'm so fired up for the college football. When you were gone last week, I kept pitching the staff. I'm like, somebody broke down the top like 50 quarterbacks in college football. They were like, we're not going to do that. There's so many good ones, Colin. And that's even with Sorsby, the Texas Tech kid, likely done for the season.
0: Well, I mean, Trinidad Chambliss.
2: He's good, man. He's really good.
0: The kid for USC.
2: USC, Maiava. I like him a lot.
0: Yeah. No, I mean, Oklahoma's kid didn't play well in the second half, but Mateer's a pretty good player.
2: The Duke quarterback who transferred, Mensah, he's highly thought of in NFL circles. There's so many good ones, man. That's why, as a Jets fan, like, hey, we're going to win 4
0: games.
2: That's
0: why when everybody's belly aching about college football and, there's too much money. First of all, look at the names at the top of college football right now. Ohio State, Texas, Miami, Notre Dame, Oregon, Georgia. I'm sorry. Yeah. Ratings up, revenue up, all the teams I want to watch. You can complain and be grumpy about it, but I'm watching the games more now than I was 10 years ago because I feel I got an academic power. I got Miami. I got a Texas school. I got a Pacific Northwest school. Yeah. I got Big Ten. Texas Tech now's got a rich booster. They can compete.
2: Did none of the dopey politicians say, hey, Nick, did you see the ratings for the college football playoff? Are you just mad that Alabama's not anywhere near the top 12? Is that what you're ticked off about?
0: Well, what cracks me up is they're all saying, everybody is talking about a super conference. We don't want a super conference. Hello, you got two of them now. They've won 16 of the last 20 national championships. Yeah. The SEC and the Big Ten right now are super conferences. Look at the revenue of the Big Ten and the SEC. It's miles above the other conferences, and they're winning all the national championships. And our preseason ratings, it goes Big Ten, Big Ten, Big Ten, SEC. And then Miami, Notre Dame are huge brands. So, you know, I've been hearing this my whole life. I worry that college football is getting top heavy. It's been top heavy since it used to be top heavy with Army and Navy.
2: Yeah.
0: You know, now it's top heavy with traditional football powers the last 40 years.
2: The pearl clutching is just disgusting.
0: Here's Pete Bobakwa, the Notre Dame AD on the

0: whole super conference concern?
1: I think there's going to be two inevitable outcomes. You're going to have a super league because there's only going to be a small number of universities that are going to wake up year in and year out and say, okay, we can still invest this type of money to field a nationally competitive football team. I don't think a super league is good for college football, and I certainly don't think a super league is good for college sports.
0: I think you've got two super leagues now. And by the way, the argument, well, you're only going to have a handful of teams that will be able to compete. We just got out of a 20-year cycle where it was Bama, Georgia, Clemson, and maybe Ohio State. It felt like for 15 years, and nobody had a problem with it. Now I've got more people under the tent. Now Notre Dame is back. Miami, thank God, is back. I actually think USC this year is going to be really good. Michigan's still good. We got Texas Tech, Indiana. We're never under the tent.
2: Yeah, they don't like all this new money.
0: Vanderbilt's now good. Yeah. The other thing that nobody talks about in college football, because of the NIL, many of the schools that have the most NIL money are academic powers. Vanderbilt was never any good. Vanderbilt now gets five-star play. Indiana, which has a huge business school, Indiana was a basketball school. Now they're a football school. So we've got all sorts of new people under the tent. Yeah. Indiana never existed. Vanderbilt never existed. Ole Miss now's got money.
2: It's basically like you have a party and all these new random people show up. What the hell is Indiana doing here? How'd they get in? Well, this is what we're doing. We're opening things up and making it, everybody has a chance. I love college football more now than I did during the Georgia-Alabama run.
0: Same. Everybody knows I love college football. I went about 10 years, I stopped talking about it. It became totally regional. It's not regional anymore. I got a Miami, I got Coral Gables represented. I got rural Indiana represented. I got Notre Dame, an academic power represented. I got Oregon out west. I got everything now.
2: By the way, Michigan isn't even in the top 12. Didn't they pay the most for that quarterback a couple years ago?
0: Underwood.
2: They're not even in the top 12 there.
0: J-Mac with the news.
3: No. Turn on the news. 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
0: It's so funny to me that we had a 15-year cycle where it was Saban, Kirby Smart, Ohio State, Clemson, and everybody's like, oh, the sport is great. Now I've got, like, Indiana, and everybody's like, oh, I don't know. I mean, Notre Dame couldn't compete in that 15-year window. Notre Dame can't. Miami wasn't around. Miami's now around. I love where the sport is at.
2: Totally agree. All right, let's go to the NBA. Interesting Giannis story emerging, Colin. Longtime Bucks reporter, I won't try to butcher his last name, Jim Ossofsky, but he went on a podcast and said, the quiet surrounding Giannis right now is eerie. It's almost like everybody's keeping it a secret what's going on. Now, this could be some of the NBA telling the Bucks, hey, let us have the finals. It's Knicks, Spurs, let that cook.
0: Right.
2: And then you can do your thing. But, Colin, it is interesting. Remember all that Jaylen Brown hullabaloo like a couple weeks ago? That got real quiet, didn't it? I don't know what's on the horizon, whether it's the Rockets, whether it's the Celtics. Listen, this LeBron to the Warriors stuff makes me wonder if the Lakers are like, hey, why don't we go after Giannis? Something big is going to happen, and it's going to happen before the draft, obviously. But I'm just curious. You know this stuff. You follow a lot of, like, reporters and scoops and stories. Usually when there's a big story and it gets very quiet, a calm before the storm.
0: Well, I've learned this in politics, military, sports. If people don't want it out, it doesn't get out. Stuff gets out when one of the parties wants it out. So the fact that there's nobody talking, and we just saw this with the Rams, who were working on the Myles Garrett move since March. We just saw this with the Rams. We never heard that. That wasn't talked about. Most of the big moves, Durant to the Warriors. Like, what in the world's happened? Giannis is a star. The fact that it's getting quiet is a pretty good indication somebody is working it.
2: Yeah. I just wonder, when you watch the Knicks with their depth, they go 9 or 10 deep. You look at the Thunder, the Spurs, the three best teams, they're like 9 or 10 deep. If you're getting Giannis, you're probably giving up two or three guys and draft picks. And that will take away from your depth. I don't know. Are we moving into the new NBA era? We saw the Nuggets have a good run, ended quickly when they had to lose guys, right? The Celtics, I mean, their roster's decimated. I don't know. Would you prefer depth or a superstar like Giannis?
0: Well, the team that's interesting is the Rockets.
2: Yeah.
0: So it's very clear that the Spurs have better young talent and OKC's got more picks and more talent. Houston feels like really, really gifted, but missing. They're just going to keep falling further behind. I think they like Şengün, but would I give Şengün up for Giannis? Do you have to give up Amen Thompson? I don't know. All I know is this. In the history of sports, not everybody wins a title. The great Sacramento Kings teams couldn't win a title. The Niners with Kyle Shanahan, all these Hall of Famers have not won a Super Bowl. There's always a team that doesn't win. You don't want to be that team. So San Antonio's going to win eventually, maybe this year. Oklahoma City's got theirs. Denver got theirs. Like, where's Houston? For the record, is Oklahoma City maybe able to use both their picks, move up, and get another top 10 player out of the best draft in a decade. So Houston is the team to me that they're going to fall further behind. Kevin Durant's not getting younger. And I think they like Şengün. I like Şengün. But if I could replace Şengün with Giannis, I'd have to give up some picks. I would consider it.
2: By the way, NBA Finals, Giannis trade, World Cup. This month on this show is going to be so fun. I'm so excited. Anyways, let's go back to the NBA Finals. Colin, we got to give another shout out to Karl Anthony Towns, who played great last night. And then afterward, had just an amazing quote. Obviously, he lost his mom tragically during COVID in 2020. Here's Karl Anthony Towns to the Barkley crew last night talking about his mom.
4: I just felt a calm and a peace that, I don't know, had to be come from the woman above. So I felt really confident about today. I felt good. I felt like a kid. It felt like it was just fun out here. This is something that as a kid you always dream about. You always hope that you just hope to be an NBA player, let alone to be in the NBA Finals. And all day, it was just a weird feeling. It felt like I was a kid getting ready to go play my Saturday AAU games and Sunday AAU games.
0: Yeah, he is. Taj Gibson just said this. He's really come into his own. I mean, I thought he was so good defensively last night. And that's not his brand. You know, he's known as a brilliant big from the perimeter. One of the great jump shooters that has ever been 6'11 and up. He's a great jump shooter. Always been high school, AAU, college. He's always been gifted. But in fact, where did Cat go to college?
2: I think he played at Kentucky. He was on
0: I think
2: that undefeated team that lost to Wisconsin.
0: Yeah.
2: Maybe.
0: I think you're right.
2: I'd have to go but double check that. But ultimately, I'm just happy for Karl Anthony Towns. He's a great story. I will say this. I looked up some of the Genius IQ tracking numbers. So Castle really locked down Brunson. Brunson was 3-for-11 against Castle.
0: Yes.
2: I think he's going to be the answer to guard Cat, because Wemby, again, you made a good point. Wemby was just getting bullied off the bounce. Cat's like a thick, what is he, 250, 260? And he defended Wemby great. I think he held Wemby to 2-for-11 shooting.
0: The other thing that you notice is when you have as many guys, I mean, Bridges is sturdy, Hart is sturdy, OG is sturdy, is that they can run Brunson off screens, off big screen setters. And as good as Stephon Castle is, you can't battle your way through all of those screens. Mm-hmm. So, I mean, Castle does a great job, but they've just got so many guys that are just strong base athletes for the Knicks.
2: Yeah, Chet Holmgren gets a lot of credit. People love Chet Holmgren. Give me Karl Anthony Towns any day of the week, Colin. Any day.
0: Oh, well, offensively, he's
2: all right, final story. Let's go to Major League Baseball. How about this? So the Dodgers are catching heat for their highest payroll in baseball. Dave Roberts, the manager, said the criticism is lazy from fans and other teams in front offices saying, hey, man, you guys keep complaining. We'll just continue to win. Now, interestingly, we've got a chart of the highest payrolls in baseball. And obviously, the Dodgers are one and have an amazing record. But interestingly, if you look at the top six, some of them are treading water. I mean, the Mets obviously are a major disappointment. Yankees are doing great. But the Blue Jays have been a bit of a letdown. It's early, right? We're a little more than a third of the way through the season. And the Red Sox have been a disappointment. Meanwhile, I looked at the lowest spenders. Well, and you got two of them. Two of the bottom four, Tampa and Cleveland, are currently in first place.
0: Milwaukee doesn't spend a ton of money. The Cincinnati Reds don't spend a lot of money. It is. I've said this. Yes, The Dodgers have a lot of money. They're also brilliantly managed and brilliantly run. Okay, it's not just money. Like, you know, money can create chemistry issues. Do you spend the money wisely? That's been my criticism of the Steelers. Like, it's just not just money. By the way, in the last decade, the two losingest franchises in the NFL are the Jets and the Giants. This idea that big market solves problems is how do you spend your money? Sometimes these big markets where the media is powerful and talk radio is popular and the owner listens to talk radio, like New York or Philadelphia, you end up signing guys where you win the press conference or you win the week and you win the back page of the tabloid, but it's not a smart signing. The brilliance of the Dodgers is they've let great players go. Manny Machado is going to be a Hall of Famer. Seager, Turner, Greinke, they've let great guys walk. They've signed the right stars. Like Mookie Betts, everybody loves him. Multiple, can you know, outfield, infield. They've signed the Freddie Freeman, beloved family man. Ohtani, no ego. So I just think, and I'm not saying this because, oh, Colin, you support the Dodgers. I do. I think they're well run. But go look at the proof are in the standings. There's a lot of small markets. Milwaukee's one of the top three run organizations in baseball. And it has been for years. J-Mac with the news.
3: Well, that's the news.
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3: The Herd Lie News.
0: I was saying earlier, I mean, Darnell Washington is a great blocking tight end. But I don't know. I watched who the Steelers. The Steelers are going to be last in football in offensive line spending and second in linebacker spending. And but Aaron Rodgers loves Darnell Washington. And he is he and Mike McCarthy are, I'll let you hear it next, are talking about the signing next. Hi, it's the Herd. Almost 30 years ago, scientist Gary Kehoe drank a cup of coffee with a strange mushroom floating in it. 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
10: J-Mac, I just saw something. I like to stay on the interweb.
9: What do you got?
10: Kids. Joe Rogan replacing Anderson Cooper on 60
9: no
10: Minutes.
9: No way.
10: That's what the story
9: is. No way.
10: My sources say Shane Gillis is replacing Scott Pelley. So it's a very...
9: So 60 Minutes is going to turn into like the super terrific happy hour? Like, what are we doing? Come on. Come on. Joe Rogan, give me a break.
10: No, you're replacing Andy Rooney.
9: Joe,
10: it's going to be a whole new vibe.
9: Is that because the favorite shows you had for 2026 involve me?
10: My wife last night, she's like, is this like a big deal? And I'm like, well, Scott Pelley was like a journalist and, you know, they got CBS has new management and I don't know.
9: Maybe you're the next Andy Rooney.
10: No, I don't want to do that heavy lifting.
9: I thought you wanted more jobs. You only have, what, 3, 4?
10: So I said this earlier. The Steelers, I think they're crazy. Yesterday I saw power rankings. I thought it was terrible. I'm not going to say the other place that had it, the other network. It was terrible. I mean, they had like the Broncos 15th rated, Cowboys 10th. I'm not going to tell you what company it was. It's terrible. But everybody's got the Ravens like top three or four in the league. I don't know if Jesse Minter's a head coach. He could be a coordinator. I don't know. The only thing I know, and I don't know if Joe Burrow's going to finish the season. He's got another bad offensive line. The only thing I know about the division, the AFC North, Pittsburgh spends way too much money on defense, linebackers, and tight ends. That's all I know. Last in offensive line spending, second most in linebackers, third most in cornerbacks. And they just signed Darnell Washington's got a new contract. He's a blocking tight end. Travis Kelce last year had 20 more catches as an old tight end contemplating retirement than Washington's had in his career. But they signed him up and paid him money. And Mike McCarthy earlier today could not be more excited.
11: Love Darnell. He's been here every day, you know, see the classroom, good student. He's a pro's pro. I've been very, very impressed with him. So, you know, he's done everything we've asked. I keep saying it's year one. As you get to know your players, you know, to certain schemes, you may tilt one way or the other, variations of schemes. And, and definitely we've been doing that with our tight ends, and he's a big part of that reason.
10: So is he fast? Because the Steelers in back-to-back seasons have had the slowest team speed, according to NGS. So they're one of the slowest teams, and they're re-signing a linebacker and a blocking tight end. We know you're strong and tough. Get faster. And you better save some money for Joey Porter Jr. He hadn't gotten paid yet. So the Steelers spent $191 million on defense last year, and their defense wasn't good. So this year, let's change some things. Oops, kidding. Linebacker, blocking tight end, more money. I don't get it. I give up with the Steelers. I think they re-signed two guys in the last couple of days that are from Omar Khan's first draft class. So I've said this for years on the Cowboys. They tend to re-sign their own guys. You know, it's kind of validating their picks. Don't love that. I like going out like the Rams and being like, yeah, I mean, we like our pick. We like Myles Garrett more. We like our cornerbacks. We like Trent McDuffie more. That's what Philadelphia will do. Like, we like our picks, but we'll go get a guy, Saquon Barkley, if he's better than guys we drafted. Pittsburgh's kind of leaning into their guys, kind of validating their picks. I'm not a fan of that. But you, some of them, yes. Oh, I'm all worked up today. 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
22: One of the NBA Finals with an 11-0 run beat the Spurs 105-95. For their 12th straight playoff win, Jalen Brunson scored 13 of his 30 points in the fourth quarter. Head coach Mike Brown on Brunson's performance.
23: He's a gamer, man. He you know, in the biggest moments, you know, he shows up. That's what MVPs are supposed to do. We put the ball in his hands. We said we were going to live and die with him, and he went and he got it done for us.
22: Game 2 Friday night from San Antonio. Packers edge rusher Micah Parsons, recovering from ACL surgery, told reporters he will not be cleared to practice at the earliest September, putting his return to action in October. Baseball, Shohei Ohtani tossed 6 scoreless, also had 3 hits. Dodgers shut out the Diamondbacks 7-0. The Mets, with a 4-run fourth, crushed the Mariners 7-1, avoid the sweep and end Seattle's 8-game winning streak. That's sports. I'm Ron Zamas.
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10: Play that back. Wait a minute. So sports should be fun. The NBA has got so much bureaucracy and so many regulations and salaries have to match that nobody makes trades. The NFL. I mean, yesterday was one of the great 90 minutes at the end of a program we've ever had.
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10: Okay, here we go. Here we go, hour 3. Chris Broussard feeling it. 30 minutes. That was fun last night. went home, grilled some stuff, sat down, and just watched an intense game one of the NBA Finals. Listen, you got young team, best player, veteran Knicks. It kind of gave you a little bit of everything. And it was evident the Spurs, off a tough series, ran out of gas in the second half. That part's obvious, but they did. There's no question, if you watch that series, that the San Antonio Spurs largely fell off a cliff in the fourth quarter. There's no question about that. Okay, so I'm not going to overreact to game one. They did generate seven more unguarded catch and shoot threes. Just couldn't hit any of them. So they generated all sorts of good looks. They airballed open jumpers. But here's the thing. I'm not sure this Wemby, 22 years old, still growing, still developing his body, I'm not sure if he can handle the strength, the girth of Mitchell Robinson, Cat, and OG. I think he may need another offseason and another 15 pounds. He got pushed around on both ends. He got pushed all over the floor. He looks like skinny Giannis. Now, Giannis, about year five, it didn't look the same. And I look at Cat. Say what you want about Cat's defense. He was incredibly sturdy on the defensive end last night. And Mitchell Robinson is 7 feet tall and 245 pounds. That is man strength. That is years in an NBA weight training program. Both ends of the floor, they are pushing Wemby all over the place. OG, we talked about OG yesterday. He's got a lower center of gravity. Well, when you're 7'5", everybody's got a lower center of gravity. And Cat was pushing him around. Mitchell Robinson was. Now listen, the Spurs are going to shoot better. Again, they were generating good catch-and-shoot looks, more than the Knicks. And Dylan Harper will play more late in the game. Hey, De'Aaron Fox, that's not it. Get Dylan Harper in the game late. That's bad coaching. Get him in the game. So they will improve, and let's not go crazy. But you watched what I watched. The Knicks were an older team. We knew it. A more experienced team. We knew it. But even when they were struggling and down 13, they looked organized. They didn't look chaotic. They just couldn't hit shots. I thought the Spurs looked young and a little frustrated, at times disorganized, way too frenetic. I mean, we've all been asking ourselves. It's kind of been the overarching theme all season long. When does the dynasty start for San Antonio? But there is a reason. You have to go back to the 70s and the Portland Trailblazers. There hasn't been a team this young to make the finals in 50-plus years. And last night, that was on display. They looked young. They played young. And even though they came out of that grueling seven-game series, and they should have been better in the fourth. Like, I understand being tired, but they're deep and they're young. A lot of young legs. Some of it may have been nerves. That can sap energy. I think some of it is. We all know this. The NBA is going to allow you to be physical in the finals. We talked about this all week. The NBA's always swallow the whistle in the finals. Well, that plays to the Knicks' advantage here. They got more big, strong, old guys in the front line. So, you know, and you could say, and I also thought San Antonio was way too Wemby reliant. And you could say, well, the Knicks are Brunson reliant, but they're not on the defensive end. They need Wemby to dictate defense and offense. And they're asking Wemby to now play twice as many minutes almost as he did in the regular season. Remember, he was playing 27, 28 minutes in the regular season. Now you're talking mid-40s, and he's got to dominate both ends. It's not that Brunson takes the defensive side off, but, I mean, they've got Josh Hart and Bridges, OG, and Mitchell Robinson. They got bodies. They don't need, as long as he plays hard, stays in front of his guy, they're fine defensively. So, I mean, Gotham City may have needed Batman, but they also had a police department. Somebody had to write some speeding tickets. It can't all be Batman. It can't all be Wemby. You got to give me something else besides Wemby, because on the defensive end, the Knicks are just making U-turns. Like, nobody wants to touch him. And he really moves. Wemby really moves on the defensive end. But, I mean, I'm looking at these fourth quarter numbers. Energy, nix. Production, nix. Efficiency, nix. So I don't want to go crazy, but can this Wemby, 22-year-old Wemby, who everybody in the Knicks, big, old, stronger players are getting underneath him and pushing him around. I'm not sure this Wemby is built to beat this Knicks front line. And that may sound hyperbolic, but I watch what you watch. The refs, remember, in New York, the Knicks will get even a better whistle, right? Like, you go home, you get a little better whistle at home. Here was Wemby after game one defeat.
0: Every team guards differently, you know. I'm going to figure it out. It's, I was bad tonight. It's not more complicated than that. We've been down in a series before, never in the finals, obviously. But I'm not kicking myself about anything, really. I mean, I'm not worried the slightest.
10: Okay, I'd be worried the slightest. I'd be worried a little. You just lost home court advantage. So my only concern with the Knicks, Brunson got banged up twice. Kind of random. He got banged up twice. You know, he probably going to be a little sore for Friday. The other thing is, you know the Spurs now. You can't watch that game and come to any other conclusion than this. Throw the kitchen sink at Brunson. Make somebody else beat you. And Stephon Castle did a good job, but the Knicks are setting so many screens with so many. I mean, Josh Hart, maybe 6'5", he plays like a power forward. And here's the other thing. You got to keep Brunson healthy, and some of it's random, but you got to keep him fresh. And he took 31 shots last night. And the question is, because we've seen bigger guards like Luka and James Harden run out of gas when they're jacking up 30 shots early in a series. And this is the finals now. This is not the East. This is the finals, and it's going to be a super physical series. So are you going to get 31 shots and this kind of great fourth quarter play in game 6 or game 7? Here's the good news for the Knicks. Josh Hart, they have so many complimentary pieces. Josh Hart led the Knicks in assists, 15 rebounds, 4 steals. And that's the thing, where it felt like it was all Wemby, Bridges, Josh Hart, the Villanova guys last night. And I think this is a real thing. When the Villanova trio was on the floor, the Knicks were plus 39. And so there's a lot of takeaways in this game last night. One of them is how complimentary the Knicks are. Cat playing defense. All the assists and steals from Hart. Bridges. I mean, he finally missed a free throw. Bridges played well. Just so many different guys, many of them Villanova guys, very much a collective, very collaborative. I do worry because I think San Antonio is going to throw everything at Brunson. I think if you watch that game, Mitch Johnson's watching the tape on that with the team. You got to get Brunson off his spots. You got to push him into places he's uncomfortable. He got good looks. Now, he also hit a couple of tough shots, but he was getting too many good looks. It's not just keeping him healthy. The Knicks have to maintain the ability to let him be off ball in key spots. Going to need more scoring, maybe more ball in the hands of Cat. But Cat last night felt like to me his role was to bang on Wemby. That's what it kind of felt like last night. Their assignment last night for the Knicks was, we'll give the ball to Brunson late, but we're going to make a statement against Wemby. And boy, did they. Here's Jalen after the win.
3: It's a mixture of us playing good defense and us obviously getting a little lucky. But they come ready to play more than any other team that we faced. It just goes back to having each other's back. You never know what's really going to happen. And so being together on the court and players are going to happen. You can't really script what's really going to go on. Just making sure we're going out there playing for each other.
10: Yeah, Wemby last night was 2-for-11. When guarded by Cat. So the formula for the Knicks was, let's get off first 6-7 minutes. Okay, we're rusty. Let's get off to a really intense start. Refs let them play. Knicks did. Knicks are going to win the fourth quarter in this series. That's another downside for the Spurs. Since they've been keeping track of fourth quarter offense, like, the Knicks are the best ever. This team is so good late in games. Now, it was compounded because the Spurs, they didn't have their legs. It was real off. They were airballing three-point shots. And maybe it's nerves, but I think by the fourth quarter, you're at home. I don't think nerves. I think it was just they were exhausted. By Chris Broussard, who does First Things First in New York. The vibe in that city is insane. 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In fact, I looked at my phone as I was coming into work today, and they had a $7,500 ticket, and there was an overhang, so you had to kind of squat down to see the entire floor. 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
11: Taj Gibson, former Knick, stopped by today. It was great. Chris Broussard's around the corner. First, J-Mac with the news.
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14: This is the Herd Line News.
15: Right, like maybe a month ago, I don't know if you remember this, Colin, but Deion Sanders went public and was like, yeah, I can't wait to talk to Todd Monken about Shador. I don't know if you remember that. Yeah, you new head coach, he should know about my son.
11: Yeah.
15: We thought it was goofy at the time. Well, if you want even dumber, Todd Monken came out this week and was like, I can't wait to talk to Deion about Shador. I mean, Colin, I'm kind of blown away by this. We're talking about the dad of a quarterback wanting to talk to the coach and the coach like embracing it. Now, Monken, he's not looked particularly good here. I know it's the offseason, but he's like, yeah, I don't know about Myles Garrett. Yeah, I wasn't given any assurances. Every time he opens his mouth, it sounds like maybe he could be a one-and-done candidate. I don't know. Maybe I'm being too harsh.
11: Well, I don't think Deion, I don't know. I don't need dad. I don't care how good dad was. Maybe dad if he was Peyton Manning. And I have Arch Manning. That'd be an interesting phone call. But I think most dads would, like, stay away, right? Like, you think Nick Saban let dad control things? I just think this is kind of the whole Deion thing.
15: I mean, Deion did coach him, I believe, high school, college. Then remember the transfer. They go to Colorado together.
11: A lot of dads coach their kids, especially quarterbacks. Those dads are everywhere.
15: Yeah,
11: to each their own. Cleveland does things differently. So
15: and interestingly, I'm sure you followed this very closely. Deshaun Watson, by all accounts, is the clubhouse leader. Now, it is only June, but Watson is the clubhouse leader. I don't know if this is to show Deshaun so they can trade him to a team that needs a quarterback.
11: Listen, the minute Deshaun Watson throws a pick, people are going to watch Shedeur Sanders. He made $18 million, doubling the previous Tom Brady high in merchandise. This has a very Tim Tebow feel to it. So Deshaun Watson's not going to last 3 weeks. And the difference is Shedeur Sanders can start in the NFL. I don't know how great he is, but I do think he has the requisite arm strength, playmaking. He can move well enough. I think he's a starting franchise quarterback. I don't think I'd want him as my primary guy, but I do think Shedeur, with the right elements around him, and they've had back-to-back great drafts, I think he's going to be productive. I'll tell you, when I hear about, you know, the The Browns tanking. First of all, pro teams don't tank. The Jets inadvertently tank because they're so poorly coached and poorly run. Cleveland's got way too many good players. Shadur's going to be too productive. They're going to win six games. I'll tell you right now, they're winning six games.
15: I would bet against that. But I don't know if you saw there's some steam on the Jets over. People think the Jets have too good of a roster and easy schedule. I just want to give you a chance to make sure I heard it right. Shadur, you think, has a chance to be a franchise quarterback?
11: I'm not saying great. I'm saying, do I think he could start for one of these 32 teams and win some games?
15: For one season, or could he be like a five-year starter for a team?
11: Well, let's let it play out. Let's give him a year of starting. If you let him start, let's say he starts week four. They start 0-3. What's the Browns schedule look like? I don't even know. I don't have it in front of me. Okay, so they start at Jacksonville, loss. At Tampa, good luck. Carolina's either way.
15: At home, they could win that game.
11: I mean, let's say they start 1-3. I can see the crowd, the fans, talk radio. Shadur's going to end up being the starter. I don't know. I look at Shadur in that schedule with those players in Cleveland. I think he can win games.
15: Well, I hope he beats my Jets. We want the inside track on the quarterback of our choice.
11: Jets, Titans, Saints, Raiders, Falcons, Giants.
15: So you're going with six wins for the Browns? Is that the prediction?
11: Yeah, I think. What's the over under? I'd take six.
15: My guess is it's 5.5.
11: I would take the over.
15: The Jets are in that vicinity.
11: I like their GM. I like their roster. I really do. I still contend, despite bombing interviews and being too high in his own supply. I mean, the legendary draft room was silly. And, you know, Dion, you know, saying we don't want to play for certain teams. They butchered that. I still think he's a second or a third round talent. I do not think he's a fifth round quarterback talent.
15: Okay. All right, GM Cowherd. Let's move to the New York Giants. The G-men, your team this year. Well, listen, me and many others have come out and say, listen, Malik Nabers must be down bad because the Giants picked up three wide receivers this week. John Harbaugh has come out and is defending his team and Malik Nabers, saying, not so fast, my friends. Here we go.
12: It's separate from that. There's nothing to do with that. There's room enough for Malik and whoever the next four or five receivers are. There'll be room enough for all those guys.
11: Mm-hmm. Yeah, we'll see. Yeah, they're not.
15: John. I feel like the good ship New York Giants that you were riding high earlier this offseason, starting to maybe take on some water, Colin, huh?
11: No, I think they're not going to be built around wide receiver. That's not John Harbaugh, Jim Harbaugh's DNA. They're going to run the football with Scataboo. They're going to be a run-first, physical team, build up the offensive line. Jackson Dart will stay out of the tent. They've upgraded at crucial positions. I don't think Malik Nabers changes outcomes. I think he's an injury-prone, occasional playmaking receiver. I think Fields out of Notre Dame is going to be a volume receiver and become Jackson Dart's favorite target, and Nabers isn't going to love that. But Nabers has not shown the ability to play a full season and stay healthy. It's very OBJ. So I don't think the Giants going forward. I think it's more of a Scataboo Dart team than a Nabers team.
15: Okay. All right. Final story. Let's go to the Philadelphia Eagles. Big trade this week, moving off of AJ Brown, picking up future draft picks. That slides Devonta Smith into the number one receiver role. Jordan Mailata, the left tackle who has famously this week said, thank God the A.J. Brown saga is over, is now saying, I've always believed Devonta Smith is a number one receiver. Now, Smith is the guy who I think checked in at like 175 pounds at the combine.
11: Yeah.
15: A lot of questions about his frame. Can he handle being a number one? Can he handle 100 receptions over the middle? I don't know, Colin. Number one receiver is a weird thing to say.
11: It's an overstated.
15: Yeah.
11: It's over. I mean, if you have Mekhi Lemon, who will be a great two, and Devontae Smith, who's probably a really high two, you're fine. This idea that you need a dominant number one, I don't buy it. I think Mekhi Lemon's going to end up being an 80 catch guy in this league. Devontae Smith is good. If I can have high-end twos, maybe I get a little less ego. I'm fine with it. I don't think you need a dominant number one. I really don't. I think it's one of those things people talk about. I do think you need a number one quarterback, a number one left tackle, a number one edge rusher or defensive lineman. And I do think, I don't think you need a number one corner. If you told me I had two B-plus corners, one A and one C,

0: intensity. Jay Mackle, the news.
1: Well, that's the news.
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1: The Herd Lie News.
0: I'm trying to think. The Knicks, because right now New York, the Yankees are good. Excellent starting pitching. Ben Rice is getting MVP talk. Mets are a mess. Brooklyn basketball, eh. Jets, Giants, rebuilds. I mean, the Knicks are always popular in New York, but it does feel like it's a sports-starved city. And Chris Broussard joining us from New York, first things first. Was there a point in the season, before we get to game one, there was reports of chemistry rifts. You had the Cat Brunson defensive liabilities. Mikal Bridges wasn't off to a great start. Was there a point in the season that you thought what you watched last night was possible? And if there was a point in the regular season, when was it?
3: Yeah, I doubt what I thought. At any point did I think what I saw last night was possible, or that this team would do what they've done over the last month. Now, I knew when Mike Brown took over, he wanted to institute an offense that was more similar to what Golden State did, more ball movement, player movement, less Jalen Brunson centric. Although at times, obviously, including last night, they will put the ball in his hands and let him go to work down the stretch. But they weren't really doing that most of the season, you know? And so they obviously made that switch in the series with the Hawks in the first round, and that's really what's changed everything. But I thought Mike Brown had a chance to do something special with this team because I knew he was a great defensive coach from the get-go, from his days in Cleveland with LeBron James. And then when he went to Golden State, he did get better offensively. And he's been around enough teams. He's been around Kobe, LeBron, you know, several superstars he's coached. So he knows how to handle personalities. So I thought it could come together. It really wasn't coming together in the regular season the way people wanted it to. But obviously, it's gotten to that point now.
0: You know, I said there are certain things that I know will be different in game two. For instance, the Spurs, I thought they looked really tired late in the game off a grueling seven-game series. They'll shoot the ball better in game two. I'm sure of that. Yeah. I also think we'll see more of Dylan Harper late and less of De'Aaron Fox. I'm pretty sure of that. But the one thing I saw last night that I don't know what San Antonio can do between OG, Hart, Mitchell Robinson, Cat. They are big. They've been in NBA weight rooms for years. They're thick. And they pushed Wemby around on both ends of the floor. And I said this. I don't know if this Wemby at 22, does he need another offseason to gain 15 pounds? Like Giannis, who kept coming back, bigger shoulders. My takeaway on last night is they pushed Wemby around. Well, Mitchell Robinson and OG and Cat aren't getting smaller. That to me, that's a huge concern in this series. Your thoughts?
3: Yeah, I've been saying that Wemby is about 70% of the player he will be. And most of the other 30%, Colin, is getting stronger so he can hold position on the post. Now, we're always going to want him to shoot threes, shoot mid-range, take people off the dribble because he's great at those things. But you saw last night that when your jump shot is off or you can't beat your defender off the dribble consistently, it's nice to have that post game to go to. And that's what he really doesn't have. I still think they got to get him closer to the basket. Like they on the pick and roll, him rolling to the cup, that should be something they do more of. I think there are ways to get him the ball down low without him planting himself down there. You could flash him across the lane and things like that, maybe get a screen for him. But they have to do more of that because you can't just sit there and hope he's hot tonight from three-point range. Right. When you're 7-5, you've got this advantage. They're leaving points on the table, Colin. Every time he is outside, they are leaving potential points and advantages on the table. Even last night, there were a few times he did have good post position on a smaller guy, like shorter, like Ananobi, I think it might have been, or Hart maybe as well. And he kind of kicked it out. He's not comfortable yet with his back to the basket. And that's something he definitely has to work on.

0: So I had said Brunson got banged up twice, kind of random. 31 shots. I've seen bigger players like Luka that are ball centric and take 30 shots wear down over a series. And I said, game one is different. If we get to a game six or a game seven, how many games can Jalen Brunson take 31 shots? Because to me, if I'm San Antonio and I watch the film, my take is, guys, we got to throw bodies at Brunson. They're trying to wear out Wemby. We got to wear out Brunson. We got to send Stephon Castle doubles, be physical, hard fouls. Yeah. That's clearly the game plan. Make Bridges beat us. You know, make OG beat us. Yeah. Brunson's beaten everybody in the fourth. So my question, should the Knicks be concerned that Brunson took 31 shots and really was the fourth quarter offense?
1: Yeah, look, I don't think so, because obviously that's not the plan for him to take that many shots. His shots should be more around 20 or low 20, something like that, even the less if they have it going. One thing, though, that has made the Knicks so dangerous lately is that even when teams do kind of take Brunson away, double team him, get the ball out of his hands, Ananobi and Bridges and all Hart, even Hart didn't hit shoot well against Cleveland, but Shamet, you know, guys that have hit the three and made teams pay. Now, they didn't do that last night. Neither team really shot well from three. And so Brunson had to take more offense onto himself. But I do think that's one of the adjustments that the Spurs will make. I think there are a lot of adjustments they can make. We talked about the offensive things they can do with Wemby. Will they put Wemby on Josh Hart or someone else tomorrow rather than have him guarding Karl Anthony Towns? I think that's another adjustment they could make. They could have him play deeper off of Towns and make Towns prove he's going to be hot from three. Towns was 0-for-2 from three last night, and he was able to drive by Wemby, so they may do that. There are a lot of things they can do. You mentioned Dylan Harper being out the last 4 minutes was really odd. Weird. You know, they put him Devin Vassell in for him. Yeah, Harper was playing well. Most of it he did in the first half, granted, but still, he's a strong defender. He obviously can score outside and at the rim, so I think he'll play more. So there's a lot they can do. Wemby said last night they're not the least bit concerned, and I understand because they have a lot of things to go to. So maybe that was more of a feel-out game last night.
0: Yeah, well, they looked tired. I mean, they were 2-for-19 the second half, I think, in threes. They had no legs. At one point, Harper airballed an open three. I mean, they look gassed. I will ask you, you know, with Wemby's offense, Brew, you always say your game is your game. The downside is 7-4. The upside is you are so defensively capable. He literally changes the math defensively. Like, you just can't. You know, I think Mike Breen said it. They're doing U-turns. The Knicks are. Like, you can't. But offensively, at 7-4, his base is high, so you can get under him. When he dribbles in traffic, it's a turnover waiting to happen. Whereas Jokic is a play initiator and a finisher, Wemby's more of a finisher. He's not really a play initiator. Do you think, you know, LeBron's the perfect body where he can, he's big, he's strong, right, he's fast. Like, you don't get that very usually. A guy has a hole in his game. Is it possible with Wemby, he'll be the greatest defensive player ever, one of the great leaders, he'll win, but he'll never be offensively his size? You know, Kareem's size in that era was unstoppable. But Wemby sometimes is like Durant. He feels more comfortable outside than in. And at 7-4, he should want to be inside more. And that this maybe is the downside to his size, or does he grow out of it, or am I overreacting to it?
1: Well, he clearly thinks of himself as a guard or small forward, right? Like he loves it out there, right? And he is good and gifted at that stuff. But there is no question he needs to be inside. And look, I picked the Spurs to win it in seven. You know how this goes. We always root for our picks. So I'm hoping they win. But if they lose, I do think it's going to force him and the people around him, whether it's Duncan and Robinson and Pop and those guys, to be like, look, and Wemby will see it. The light should go off. I need to develop a post game. Nobody's expecting you to be down there even 50% of the game necessarily, but you need to have it in your arsenal, like, because it's unstoppable. Even if it's him getting it down there and kicking it out for three-point shots. It'll help his team and his teammates. So I do think that's the benefit. You know, we saw Michael Jordan talk about when he kept losing to Detroit, he realized I'm just not strong enough, so I have to get in the weight room. I think Wimby may realize. Now, if you're a Spurs fan, you're saying, well, he could realize that even if they win, and certainly we'd love to see that. But one way or the other, he has got to get stronger and develop a post game. And I don't expect him to be Shaq, but he definitely needs to have it available to him for games like last night. Or even you saw Isaiah Hartenstein in the last series give him some problems. If when you couldn't put small guys on him like Caruso and Ananobi if he was proficient on the block. And so, yeah, I do think that's something he's got. That's really the only weakness, I guess. Yes. There's no other. He can handle the ball. He can shoot. He can hit threes. He's a great free throw shooter. Like, there's no other weakness that you can point to in his game. And I think he will develop it eventually. And I do think, Colin, he'll be a great offensive player along with a phenomenal defensive player.
0: Chris Broussard, as always, buddy. Great seeing you.
1: All right, Colin. Yep.
0: First things first after our show. Yeah, it was fun last night, though. It felt like a big event. You know, Knicks, that was only the fourth Knicks game in 23 days. So they had, both teams had huge energy in the first half. But you could absolutely see the last 15 minutes of that game, late third, into the fourth, San Antonio lost their legs. You were talking about it on social last night, J-Mac. They lost their legs. Airballing open threes. You could just see. New York had this incredible surplus of energy. And, I mean, when you're a pro athlete and you play, that's only your fourth game in 3.5 weeks. You could see New York's energy was through the – and you could see it whereas the physicality wore down the Spurs, it did not wear down the Knicks.
2: So I'm curious, what do you think this, and we'll do this tomorrow too, but what do you think this means for game two? Because the line opened, I saw Spurs -6, which is higher than game one. Only one day off, so it's not like extra rest yet. They get extra rest this weekend. Are we sure the Spurs bounce back and win game two? Zigzag theory.
0: Well, they either win game two or the series is over. I mean, it's the entire season. I'm rooting for 1-1 because I want a long series. I want 7 games.
2: Is not going to be a short series. This is, come on.
0: I don't
2: think
0: so either.
2: The Knicks are winning in 5?
0: No, I mean, at one point, Spurs led by, 13 14, points? Yeah. I mean, they led for a large chunk of the game. It was not, it. What happened basically is the Knicks do what the Knicks do. They were great in the fourth quarter.
2: Yeah.
0: And the Spurs looked kind of chaotic and young and frenetic and tired and, you know, all this stuff everybody saw. There's one thing I know for sure. The Spurs will shoot better in game two.
2: You know Wemby. Remember he got ridiculed for getting pushed around by Hartenstein and those guys. He bounces back. Like, this is what's going to... So I think Spurs win game two, but I still think first quarter is the best bet on the board. Spurs are going to come out fire breathing again. They have covered 4 straight in the first quarter at home. All 3 against the Thunder and now at home against the Knicks. I still think they have the great starting lineup and that first punch. Again, it's a shock to the system when you've got Wemby full energy at the beginning. I like Spurs first quarter.
0: Yeah, just to show you how the Spurs lost their legs, they led by 14. They did not hit a three-pointer in the entire third quarter, and that's off an intermission. That's off a break. Those orange slices at half did not help. Live in Chicago, it's the Herd.
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21: It's hard to
0: trade in the NBA. First of all, for the uninitiated, your salaries have to come close to matching. So if you get Giannis, you have to give up not only star. They do that to protect an owner from just giving away a star player, which I've always thought the NBA is just so paralyzed by tanking. We just saw 9 teams do it this year. It was fine. We got a perfect NBA Finals. The playoffs have been fun. We're fine. But the NFL makes it so easy to trade stars, anybody. I mean, go look. The other day, I ranked the top 10 acquisitions in the NFL. Some are free agency, like a Kenneth Walker. But 4 of the top 5 are big trades. You know, and I mean, I just think sports is better when fans can follow things and you don't have Larry Bird rights and draft swaps, and you make it very confusing for fans. Look at these players, quarterbacks, Hall of Famers. Like, I mean, Tyler Linderbaum to me was a lifelong Raven. See ya. Myles Garrett, Lawrence Taylor, modern day. See ya. I just think it's, and I didn't even list the Trey Hendrickson to the Ravens move. That's a big, Malik Willis to the Dolphins. I think he's going to be really good. So there were 15 moves that could change outcomes and change teams. And I just wish we had more of it in the NBA. But I mean, it's between the limiting what you can do in tanking, limiting what you can do in trading. Part of sports is off season. You know, off seasons are fun. The NFL's brilliant in its ability to keep people like me talking. It doesn't matter if it's Stephen A, it could be me, it could be anybody hosting shows. Nick Wright, we're talking football off season. You're getting all that free publicity. Here's Myles Garrett talked about how excited he was to play for the Rams.
18: It starts with Sean and Les, you know, making this appealing destination. You know, it's already appealing, you know, by itself with, you know, everything that comes with being here and then the city. But it always seemed like people just loved playing for this coaching staff. It's always been about winning, and I want to win a championship, and I'm happy to be a part of a franchise who's in position to do that and do that for years to come.
0: You know, the other thing, when some of these organizations will go cheap on coaches. For years, the Chargers did it, and then the Chargers go and spend a lot of money on Jim Harbaugh. So first of all, when you spend a lot of money on a Sean Payton or Jim Harbaugh, you get a better coach. Okay, that's the first thing. You get a better coach. But a great example of the Chargers spending money on Jim Harbaugh, not only do you win more games because you got a better coach, but Mike McDaniel, there were a lot of teams interested in Mike McDaniel from the Dolphins, not as a head coach, but as a coordinator. Yet he chose somebody 3,500 miles away. Why? Because Jim Harbaugh and Justin Herbert. So when you look at Sam Darnold is looking at option like Kyle Shanahan in San Francisco, Sean McVay in Los Angeles, players talk. That's why when the Jets go, let's give Aaron Glenn a shot. Never been a head coach. New York's a hard place to be a head coach. And already right now in the NFL, people are like, that guy's not going to last. There's some things in sports I've just never understood. Don't go cheap on a coach. That doesn't mean you have to hire a proven head coach. Liam Cohen, who had a great reputation in Tampa. Like people were talking, D'Amico Ryans was in San Francisco. Everybody knew he was going to be a head coach. I mean, he was moving up the food chain, the coaching staff in San Francisco overnight. I remember the day he got hired, we're like, home run. He's going to be the Sean McVay on defense. And he has been. Houston's got the best defense in the league. Mike McDonald comes highly recommended. Jesse Minter in Baltimore, I think it'll work. You're never sure. Highly recommended, highly proven. But it sometimes in the NFL, it cracks me up. It's like, guys, like nothing against Todd Monken. Hope he does well. But Kevin Stefanski is viewed league-wide as the better coach. And he's won 2-time NFL Coach of the Year in Cleveland. Why would you move off him? Like if I'm a wide receiver and I can choose Cleveland and I'm like, I like Stefanski. I'm pro Stefanski. I think he's going to help him in Atlanta. But McVay has paid so many dividends for the Rams beyond just being a really good head coach. And, you know, it's like John Harbaugh going to the Giants. Yeah, he's obviously a good coach, but he just brings a cachet with him. He's going to get better assistants. Yes, I mean, when you, so much of hiring the great coach is they generally bring a great staff with them. Because let's say you're an assistant coach and Jim Harbaugh gets the Chargers job. Well, you know they're not going to fire him. He's going to get 5 years, 8 years. Sean Payton's going to get as long as he wants in Denver. So I'm willing to move my family to Denver because I know Sean is going to be there forever. You hire an assistant, Todd Monken. I mean, do I want to join that staff? How long is he going to last? J-Mac said 30 minutes ago, is he a one and done? Like, when you spend money on certain positions in the NFL, just think about this. It's like everybody always wants to fire the coach. Well, the problem with firing a coach after 1 year is you get a reputation as a team. Yeah, it's a turnstile. It is. I mean, that's why sometimes, like when Cleveland fires Stefanski, he interviewed with 9 teams within 3 days. What are you doing? So how is Monken going to build a great staff? I mean, Jim Schwartz was there. He's like, I'm out. When you're like, well, they fired Stefanski. Stefanski's a top 12 coach in the league. Now, they kept Andrew Berry, which I thought was right because I think he's great. But the answer can't always be, you know, let's save a few bucks. Spend the money. If you can get a Vrabel, a Harbaugh, you know, a Shanahan, just spend the money on it.
2: Well, you know, we like to try to see around corners, Colin. I'm just telling you, I think the blueprint, and I said Myles Garrett was going to get traded, remember, a couple months ago. I think what they're doing is that this coach is a one and done. I think they're trying to pump up Deshaun Watson so they can trade him. Nobody's trading for Shadur, and they're not going to win a lot of games with Shadur, and they're going to go for the number one pick, and then you go big game hunting when you can draft a quarterback very high. I know you'd like the roster. They ain't winning 7 games. It's just not happening.
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0: Welcome to the jungle. My name is Jim Rome. A very good Thursday to you. All right, so we have a lot to get done on a Thursday. You know this. Thursday is a very busy day, an awesome day in the program. So let's get at it. Let me lay it out for you. Telephone number is toll-free. Let me hit you with that right now because you're going to want to use it today. We've got a What's Your Beef segment coming up in hour number three. I've got a FanDuel Predict segment coming up with James Kelly at the top of hour number two. I've got two interviews in and around all that. So you need that phone number right now so you can use it and get up in here and talk about game one last night. 1-800-636-8686. 1-800-636-8686. If you want to hit me up on the X, do that. If you want to watch us on the X, do that. Hit me up at Jim Rome or email me at Rome, R-O-M-E, at haveatake.com. All right, so in proper sequence, coming up at 12:40, Shil Kapadia, a senior NFL writer for The Ringer, very good one at that. He joins us. That's 12:40. Then the top of hour number two, we have the FanDuel Predict segment that we do every single week. James Kelly and I break things down. In fact, get the app right now. So you're ready by the time we have that at top of hour two. You get $25. Download the app, FanDuel Predicts. It's clean, it's fast, it's easy. It comes with $25 to play with, and then we will have some predictions for you then. Steve Novak, who I've been chasing now for a couple of weeks, is going to join us at 1:40, and then the beef segment, top of hour number three. So there you have it. If you know what you want to talk about, go ahead, start dialing right now, or thumb out your posts and get to us. If you don't mind, can you go to our YouTube channel, check it out. If you like what you see, hit the sub button. We are working on that. We are adding to that every single day. Very important to the brand and the platform. So if you can do that, thank you very much ahead of time. We also post our podcast there. I did a podcast yesterday with Master P. And that'll be up soon on our YouTube channel. All right. Let me start with you, San Antonio. Well, San Antonio, yesterday, I did begin the program by asking you, how y'all living? And I did welcome you all back to the international spotlight of the NBA Finals. Today, I start the program with you once again, and I've got a couple of words for you. Two words, in fact. Those two words. Can't say the Knicks haven't beaten anyone anymore, can we? Because they just rolled right into Wemby's house and they ripped the home court advantage right out of the unicorn's giant alien hands. And of course, anybody who listened to the program yesterday was thinking the same exact thing while watching that game last night. I know because I was in my mentions. They were all thinking, way to go, Gino.
1: I just don't dislike the Knicks.
0: Thank you, Gino.
1: I don't dislike their fans.
0: Because Gino in San Antonio, of all people, shocked the jungle yesterday when he came up in here to declare that he's so at peace and satisfied and how he's happy for Knick fan. He can identify with Knick fan. And he's at peace. And he simply cannot generate any animosity or hate towards the Knicks or their fans.
1: If they beat the Spurs, I'm gonna be happy for them.
0: Wait, what? If they beat the Spurs, I'm going to be happy for them?
1: If they beat the Spurs, I'm gonna be happy for them.
0: You know? So that was the very first, uh-oh. Because this is the same dude who famously ripped Detroit a new one and who recently took a giant dump all over the state of Oklahoma saying that he can't find any hate in his heart for this series. Yeah, not a bad omen or anything. Signed the rest of the clones. Check this out. These are just a few of the reactions in my mentions last night. Mark in Hollywood, quote, good job, Gino. Jesse in San Antonio, Jalen Brunson is the man. Signed Gino, probably. At Alec Dude in PDX. Gino going soft cost the game. At producer Tom. Stucknut, I hope Gino's happy. Rich Acho 1, quote, can we please get Gino from San Antonio back on today? Please. LOL. I want to laugh at him. Listen, if Gino calls, he'll go right to the front of the line. But as shocking as that call was yesterday, and as much as I'd love to, I can't put that loss on him. That loss last night is not on Gino. I know you got to get yourself a fall guy. I know Gino made himself an easy target to be that fall guy, but it was not Gino who snatched the home court away from you, Spurs fan. It was that absolute stud, Jalen Brunson. Brunson. Man, that dude is a witch. That dude is a menace. That dude is, as I said on X last night, quote, one tough MF-er. And not only did he do what he did, but he did it on a trick knee and a bum ankle, no less. I was already shocked to see that guy coming back from getting his knee bent the wrong way after he went into the locker room, only then to have his ankle stomped on. Then I was stunned to watch him score 13 in the fourth quarter and get some of the toughest, clutchest buckets you're ever going to see, including the dagger. The dagger, which still makes no sense to me, and I still have no idea how this actually went down.
2: Brunson on the drive, spins underneath, puts it up, puts it in! Jalen Brunson does it again!
0: This dude, man, he is so smart. He is so smart. He is so tough. He is so clutch. He is so smart. But then again, I shouldn't be surprised. Nobody should be. We should all be used to this by now because Brunson has been one of the deadliest, coldest closers in the game for a minute now. He's just never had to prove it like this on a stage like this before. Yes, in college, he did. But not on this big of a stage, not in the NBA. And last night he made sure that the entire planet was aware that he is that dude. Brunson is that dude. Brunson is officially a fully bona fide killer and closer.
3: Coffee's for
0: and unfortunately for the Spurs, they don't have one. Not yet. Not hard to see that. Now, I don't want to ignore the rest of the Knicks because that entire team played a great game. In fact, they set it up for him so he could close. They may not have shot the ball very well, but they did almost everything else really well. They were on a string together defensively. They crashed the boards. They dominated when it came to second chance points. They took care of the ball. Cat had one of the greatest performances of his entire career. Josh Hart, well, still can't shoot it, but 15 freaking boards? Josh Hart, 15 boards. OG had 12 points of his own in the fourth quarter. Landry Shamet, nails off the bench. So their supporting cast came through again. And really nobody not named Dylan Harper did anything to help Wemby. Hell, Wemby didn't do anything to help Wemby. But that's what it takes to go on the road and rip a game one. A total team effort, especially when you're not shooting it well. And they didn't. That's also what it takes to win 12 playoff games in a row. The Knicks, 12. 7 road playoff games in a row. I mean, mind-boggling numbers. And not just 7 road playoff games in a row, but 7 road playoff games in a row, all by double figures. I mean, of all the impossible things that could never, ever happen, the Knicks winning 7 road playoff games consecutively by double digits is way, way near the top of that list. And again, nobody can say they haven't played anybody because they just played the alleged best player in the world and beat him and ripped the home court and did so while trailing by double digits in the second half. Did I mention against the best player in the world? Now, of course, Wemby did not look like the best player in the world. Far from it last night. He looked like a hot mess, in fact, at least on offense. Watching a guy who is 100 feet tall, go 6 of 21, and 2 of 9 from beyond the arc was rough. Ugly numbers in the Aliens Finals debut, and somehow the footage was even more hideous. I would say this sequence, this double backboard brick in crunch time, pretty much summed up his frantic and frankly hideous night on offense.
2: And then contesting. Wemby drives on Towns, gets inside, hits the side of the backboard, gets it back again. Spins, goes up top to Harper. Shot clock at 7. Champagne kicks it out in the corner. Corner 3. Wemby, top of the backboard. 11 rebounds for Wembanyama. He'll bring it up the floor. Wemby drives, the shot is up, missed it. Champagne had it. Wemby, under a minute to play, triples it off his foot. Hart picks.
3: Spurs needed 3.
2: Wemby for 3. In and out.
0: Brickety brick, brick, brick, brick, brick, brick, brick, brick, off the foot. Man, that was rough. That was rough. Side off the backboard. Top of the backboard. Same possession. Took a break from brickety brick brick off the side of the glass to brickety brick brick off his foot. I mean, bad enough to do all of those things in the same season, let alone in the same sequence or possession. I mean, I guess that'll happen. It's not supposed to happen to the alien. It's not supposed to happen to the best player in the world. My man, we got to clean that up.
4: Yeah, it happens.
0: We got to clean that up.
1: Clean it up.
0: And the most hideous part of all, Jalen Brunson, this is incredible. Jalen Brunson had twice the points in the paint as Wemby last night. 6'2", Jalen Brunson had 16 points in the paint. 9'8", Wemby had 8 points. The 6'2" guy was the one who dominated the offensive paint in a game where a 9'8" guy was running around out there. Really, Brunson is the one who played like he was 7'4" last night, and Wemby played like he was the one who was 6'2". Also not good for the Spurs. The Knicks, who had been lasers coming in, who couldn't miss, only shot 41% from the field and 31% from 3, and they still won that game by 10. The Nick Laser Show did not continue last night. It's just that the winning streak did, nonetheless. And gagging up a 14-point second-half lead to a team that couldn't make a shot, that already had a profound belief in itself, is not a good thing. It's just not. Imagine the belief level that they have now when they already had this profound belief in themselves coming in. I mean, the Knicks probably do think that they can't lose at this point. I know Knick fan does. I know Knick fan thinks the series is already over. Now, I'm not there yet. I'm not saying that yet. Hot take Jim is not saying that yet. But you know what? I think I will be saying that. If the Spurs do not win on Friday and they fall behind 0-2, and they lose both at home, then hot take Jim might be saying that. Then this series will be over. So Wemby better figure it out fast. I'm not saying that he's the only one with issues, but I am saying this. They go as he goes. We know it, and he knows it, and he better figure it out fast. That was the gist of his reaction after that game, that it was a bad night. A bad night. He owned that. He just said, it's a bad night, but I'm not worried about it. Not in the slightest.
5: It's obviously, I mean, it's not a, we've been down in a series before, never in the finals, obviously. But I'm not kicking myself about anything, really. I mean, I'm not worried the slightest.
0: I'm not worried in the slightest. Not even in the slightest? Not even a little bit worried?
5: I mean, I'm not worried the slightest.
0: Maybe you should be, dude. Because again, this team does go as you go. And if you're going to play like that, these dudes have no chance. Look, I respect his calm. I respect his confidence. But he's going to have to be better. He's going to have to be much better or they are cooked. That said, he didn't seem worried at all. Well, especially when that idiot came charging on the court either. His security, feel free to take your time from stopping this moron from running right up on the alien himself.
2: A 6-point Nick lead. A fan just ran on the floor. Wants to take a selfie. Security quickly takes him away. Crowd gives him the appropriate move. Fortunately, nobody hurt.
3: Man, this is too good for that to happen.
4: That person wasn't here for the basketball.
0: No, that person was not there for the basketball. That person was there to get a selfie with Wemby. That person was there to get banned for life. For life. Hope that was worth it, moron. Except if you do something like that, it probably is.
6: Stupid idiot.
0: Of course, Powder did his favorite thing in the world. It took Powder no time whatsoever to swing his powdery hammer and banish this dude and his accomplice from all NBA arenas for life.
3: For life.
0: For life. For life. Kind of like Powder has banned the sun from his life. For life. For life. Bro, looking powdery, more powdery than ever. I don't know, maybe that guy just wanted to get a quick selfie to remember that one brief moment when the Spurs were actually in this series. Maybe that dude wanted a selfie because he wanted proof that there is alien life on Earth. Whatever. Whatever, moron. Hope that was worth it. But then again, I know it was because we're all talking about it. The things that morons will do for clicks. Anything. But fact of the matter is, San Antonio now is in fact 4 quarters from maybe being cooked. It is that dire. Yeah, I know. It's only one game. I know. First 1-4. But if it's the first 1-4 and you lose the first 2 at home, then maybe you are cooked. Maybe it is that dire. So we'll see what the response is.
1: Anymore.
0: They generally bounce back. We'll see how they respond. Because although I said it yesterday, although I said that no stage is too big for Wemby, although I said he would love to be on the biggest stage and be in the Mecca, I don't know. Being in the Mecca is one thing. Being in the Mecca down 2-0 with all those psychotics is something different.
1: I don't dislike their fans.
0: Gino. Where are you, Gino?
1: I honestly would have bet money.
0: I'm not saying, although the Clones had fun, they didn't lose because of Gino. I can give you a lot of reasons why they lost last night. Gino was not one of them, although the call was curious to be sure. 1-800-636-8686. Lots of things to get to. I want your reaction to what you saw last night. Got game 2 of the NHL Stanley Cup Final coming up. I've got Shio Kapadia coming up. I've got James Kelly coming up with our FanDuel Predicts segment. I've got Steve Novak coming up. I've got a beef segment coming up. One thing I always say about the beef segment, when I've got that many things in front of it, all of a sudden we run up on it. So think about what you want to beef about. That's coming up in hour number 3. All right, so far so good. One quick question. 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

0: citing, quote, "I'm banned from the NBA for life too. Thanks, David Earn."
1: For life.
0: On War life, Deceased Clones. David Earn. I mean, Lef, even I don't go there. David Earn. Maybe David Stern or David Earn, but David Earn, but both? At I Am the Twin, quote, "Hey, Gina, Gino in San Antonio, our beef is with you. Your weak sauce take played a part in us losing game one of the finals last night. Do us a favor and get your ass out of San Antonio because you're a Benedict Arnold."
2: Get your ass to Moss.
0: Signed, the Spurs. That's a lot. Mikey Soriano, quote, "Even an alien can get the case of the West Bricks." Yikes. I mean, it's pretty wild.
3: The West Brick.
0: Side of the glass. Top of the glass, top of the foot.
3: West Brick.
0: Quite a sequence. All right, I mentioned a guaranteed phone call. Here he is. I said I'd put him right to the front of the line. Let's go to San Antonio. Gino in San Antonio. Gino, what's going on, dude?
4: Well, you know, Romy, had no idea my phone call yesterday was going to turn into what it did turn into, but I shouldn't be surprised. But am I losing sleep over what the follicularly and calorically challenged clones think about what I had to say yesterday? Not at all. The shared delusions of those whose entire sense of self-worth is based on tweets about a quasi-obscure caller to talk radio, aka me, as they mundanely stare into the shared fiction of their own mental sobriety. This just isn't something I lose sleep over, clearly. But no. I don't take anything back that I said yesterday. If I put 100 chips on black yesterday and I lost, well, I'm stacking 1,000 more on black today, because what I'm saying is I am still not concerned about this series. And here's why. Number one, I'm just not that significant in the big picture of things. I'm pretty sure the Spurs as an organization are completely 100% unaware of my existence. I don't think that my thoughts shape the universe in any small or large way. So I can say or do as I please. To the gentleman who called in from San Antonio yesterday and said, "Gino, speak for yourself." Son, that's all I ever do. I don't know you. I don't speak for you. I only speak for me. And what I'm saying is I don't hate the Knicks. I don't hate the way they, but I love the way they played last night. They beat the crap out of the Spurs. I certainly want the Spurs to win this series, but I'm not concerned about it. I still think the Spurs are going to win this series. They're going to make some adjustments. Because the way I saw the Spurs playing last night was terrible. They had some real coaching issues. Why wasn't Harper in the game in the last 3 minutes? He was defensively and offensively amazing the entire game. Going into the last 3 minutes, it was basically tied, going back and forth 1 or 2 points, and Harper never saw the floor again. Why? Why was Wimby out guarding Cat when the entire playoff run, that is not what he's been doing. He's been guarding a guard down in the middle of the paint so he can float around. For some reason last night, not only was he stepping out to the three-point line trying to guard Cat, but he was letting Cat get around him. I have no idea what was going on with the Spurs last night, but that was terrible, and they still were right there. So, no, I'm not concerned about this. And, yes, to the other guy who called and said, "I'm not even from San Antonio, I'm from Austin." I do live in Austin now, but I was born at Fort Sam Houston. I grew up in San Antonio, and I was a Spurs ball boy before you were born, son. So I am a San Antonio Spurs fan, and I will live and I will die as a San Antonio Spurs fan. No, I don't take anything back I said yesterday. I still love the Knicks, but I do hope that we win this series, and that's all I got.
0: Gino loves the Knicks? All right, so Gino, I don't want to say double down, but he's not taking any of it back. He's still at peace. He still is fine. I don't know.
5: I love him.
0: I don't know. Look, we all change. We all evolve. We all mellow. I don't know, Gino. I just remember you going nuclear on Detroit. I remember you taking a big dump on Oklahoma. And that wasn't like 10 years ago. That was like 10 seconds ago. But look, the one.

0: thing I will agree with you on. The Knicks inherently are likable. Their owner isn't. You might not like their fans, but the team is. The guys are. The way they play, the way they play together, the way they are. The Knicks themselves, I agree with you. They're really good and they're really likable. It's just, Gino, I just, that's just not what you do normally. Especially when you had all of this leading up to, we're back, we're back, we're back. You're going to get a phone call from me after every single win. I mean, you were Gino being Gino. And just rolling downhill like a snowball, getting bigger and badder. And then all of a sudden, right before the series, I'm at peace. I don't really care what happens. It's all good. I love them. Just not what I expected. All right, now to your point about you're not the reason they lost. Agree. Wemby, he said coaching is the reason they lost. Let me tell you something. I can give you six reasons why they lost. And coaching is one of the reasons why they lost, without question. They got a great young coach. But why wasn't Harper on the floor late in that game? Harper was the best player they had last night. Harper's awesome. Like, I'm trying to think of the last time I saw De'Aaron Fox make a shot, and it's not coming to mind. Harper was their best player last night. So coaching had something to do with it. Wemby certainly had something to do with it. Wemby, I don't care what the final stat sheet said, he did not play well at all. And they go as he goes. I'll tell you something else. Hey, maybe you might want to hit the boards. I mean, the second chance points and the fact that the Knicks annihilated them on the offensive glass was a really bad thing. That's not good either. Really, nobody stepped up other than Harper. And then you got the Knicks, and they've got everybody playing a role, everybody doing their thing. But no, Gino is not the reason to blame for that loss. I'm just surprised that Gino showed up the way he did yesterday. And he's not taking any of it back. So your reaction to it, what do you think? Where does that leave both those teams? Man, the Knicks have got to be feeling awfully good about themselves. And Wemby says he's not worried. When we come back, Shil Kapadia joins us. Top of the hour, James Kelly. Go-off thoughts and some predictions. Steve Novak played for both these teams, actually. We'll have him at 140. Beef segment, top of hour three. Stay tuned.
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2: The Knicks stole game one in San Antonio. Can the Spurs even the series with a win at home? Or will New York head home to the Big Apple with a big 2-0 lead? The NBA Finals, game two, tomorrow night. Westwood One Sports.
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1: That's true. Good to be here. Great to have you here. Let's get right back to it. As promised, we're joined right now by a senior NFL writer for The Ringer. He is the host of the Ringer NFL show and co-host of the Philly Special podcast. He previously was a senior NFL writer for The Athletic. He covered the Eagles for Philadelphia Magazine. We are joined right now by Shiel Kapadia. Shiel, great to have you back. How you doing, Shiel?
2: Doing well. Thanks for having me, Jim. Always good talking to you.
1: Always good to talk to you, my dude. In fact, I got a specific question for you. How is AJ Brown week treating you?
2: It's good. I mean, it was, what, 3 months worth of content, maybe more than that, where just every day the twists and turns at the combine, someone's hearing whispers, no, he might stay. But Jim, since the end of last season, I've been on one path and one path only. This guy wants out. They told him, you know, stick with us the rest of the year. Let's try to win a Super Bowl again. But at the end of the year, we will try to get it done. We'll try to get some draft compensation. So I've been resigned to the fact that AJ Brown was going to be on another team for about 6 months now.
1: All right. So you were on that and you were correct. So he wanted out. We knew he wanted out. Why did he want out? We heard this week, Shiel, him say, hey, listen, I love Jalen Hurts. We just kind of drifted apart. I mean, come on, get out of here with that. Why did he want out, in your opinion?
2: Yeah, I think it has to be Jalen Hurts. And it's not because anyone's told me that. It's not because I know that for sure. It's process of elimination, Jim. I mean, if you think about it, this team has won 74% of their games with AJ Brown the last 4 years. They've been to the Super Bowl twice. They've been to the playoffs 4 times. They've won a Super Bowl. So it's not that, oh, we're not winning, I want to go elsewhere. It's not that you're not getting targeted enough, Jim. I mean, only 5 wide receivers in the NFL got targeted more than AJ Brown over the last 4 years. So it's not that. I think he had a good relationship with the coaching staff. You hear teammates talk about him. They're like, we love AJ Brown. He's a great guy. So what is left? What is left is him and Jalen Hurts used to be very close. I don't know if it's just an on-field thing where he feels like, you know what? Jalen Hurts can't get me to where I want to go as an NFL wide receiver, or if there's something else other than that. But just process of elimination, unless I'm missing something, that's the only thing I could really think of.
1: And there you go. Notice, Shiel, I'm not wearing any tinfoil on my head. I normally don't go there, but you just touched on something at the very end. All right, so he can't get AJ where he wants to go, although they did win a Super Bowl together. If you had to guess, are we talking about something football related or something off the field? Allegedly.
2: I think it could be a combination of both. Honestly, there are times for all the success Jalen Hurts has had as a quarterback. I think maybe one of the biggest negatives in his game is he turns down throws. He turns down opportunities where you draw it up on the chalkboard all week long and you say, hey, if this is there and they're playing this coverage, this is where the football should go. And he's been a little risk averse where he doesn't want to turn the football over. He'll hold on to it. He'll take a sack. He'll scramble. And you can see it on film. I watch film of every single Eagles game for the Ringer's Philly special. And you see it on film. There are many opportunities where AJ Brown is showing with his body language during a game that, hey, the ball was supposed to go to me. Why didn't the ball go to me? So I still think that's probably number one. The off-field stuff, I can't really speak to other than what they've said, which is that they've drifted apart. And of course, that could be a factor as well.
1: Shiel Kapadia joining us. I'll be very clear about this too. I agree with you. You watch a lot more film than I do, but I know that Jalen Hurts has regressed. He has regressed. So I want to acknowledge that. The thing about AJ Brown, I'm not saying that he's getting the ball when he wants it, where he wants it. But Shiel, the thing about him in that wild card game, in a critical moment, the fact that this guy put it on the ground. I mean, it's tougher for me to accept that that quarterback's not the quarterback I need him to be. I'm not getting the ball. Oh, that hit me right in the hands on a critical play in a playoff game. It's tougher for me to accept that, seeing that.
2: Well, listen, Eagles fans are on the same page as you, Jim, because that's what I've been hearing all week long. Not only that, during the regular season, there were times where Jalen Hurts goes AJ Brown's way. Now, he might not have been the primary read on the play, and AJ Brown wasn't running full speed because he didn't think the ball was coming to him. And now all of a sudden you have an incompletion. So yeah, you can't complain on one end and then on the other end, not be giving full effort and leaving some of those opportunities on the field as well. So listen, it was the most successful 4-year run an Eagles wide receiver has ever had. I think AJ Brown is a phenomenal player. I think he will be phenomenal for at least the next 2 years with the New England Patriots. But as we've discussed here, it got to a pretty messy situation as far as last season went.
1: All right. So, Shield, where does that leave them in the wide receiver room? Because certainly there's change there. In your mind, for instance, is Devontae Smith, is he a true WR1? And then how much of a drop-off is there without A.J. Brown?
2: Yeah, I think Devontae Smith is a wide receiver one. I've been saying for years, if this guy played with the Chiefs, with the Bills, with you can name probably 8 to 10 teams in the NFL, I think he would be viewed as one of the best wide receivers in the NFL. I think he'd be putting up monster numbers. And so now this is his opportunity. I do think they're going to spread the ball around, but I do think Devontae Smith is easily going to be their number one target catcher. So that's one. Then you drafted Mekhi Lemon in the first round. He's a guy who's going to have to come in and play well right away, which is not easy to do as a rookie. And then they traded for Dontavian Wicks of the Packers. I think he's more your dirty work guy, your third wide receiver. So there's no doubt about it. You're going to have to spread the ball around maybe more so than you have in recent years.
1: Hey, Shield, one more thought about Jalen. We've been talking a lot about A.J. Brown, but what about Jalen Hurts in the sense that when ESPN did that deep dive in April on the dysfunction within the organization, there was no shortage of anonymous sources questioning Hurts' leadership, his coachability. I mean, is it too strong to say that this could be a make or break year for Hurts, with this being the last year of his fully guaranteed part of his contract?
2: I think he's got a lot riding on it. There's no doubt about it, you know, because this is the first time, Jim, they've had different coordinators almost every year. This is the first time they're saying, no, we are tearing this thing down to the studs, and we are changing this offense because we need to modernize it. We need to incorporate play action. You're going to have to work from under center. You're going to have to throw to the middle of the field. These are all things they've sprinkled in here and there. Hey, let's try it here. Let's try it there. But they've won so many games, Jim, that they haven't been like, oh, we got to have a complete makeover here at any point. This is the first time they're really saying this is a huge change in the offense. Are you up for it? So I think Jalen Hurts is motivated. I think, you know, one funny aspect of this A.J. Brown thing is now I think he's got the fan base really galvanized with him, saying A.J. Brown didn't want to be here. Jalen Hurts, you've won a lot of football games for us. You're our guy. And now he's kind of got to go out and prove it this year.
1: That's interesting. Shield Kapadia joining us for a few more moments. Shield, what about the report that the Eagles had trade discussions with the Browns about Myles Garrett, but were reportedly not willing to include Jalen Carter a trade package? If it were you, if you were Philly, would you have given up Carter to get Garrett?
2: I think probably no, but man, I would have had a long conversation. If it's Jalen Carter and then you're giving up a first and a second and a third, that to me might be too much. Now, I know just from Howie Roseman's history that I'm sure he called about Myles Garrett. I'm sure he's been calling about Myles Garrett for years, but it comes down to the compensation. And Jalen Carter is just a young player. I would have been tempted, but Jalen Carter is a young player with all pro upside. And if you feel like, hey, we're going to be comfortable paying Jalen Carter, that's an interesting factor here. Because if they feel like we're on the fence about whether we want to pay Jalen Carter, if someone said that in the room, then I would say, well, then let's trade him and let's go get Myles Garrett right away. But if they're comfortable giving him an extension at near the top of the market, then it probably would have been a little rich for me. But man, I might change my mind in 20 minutes on that one. I'm really on the fence on that one.
1: Yeah, right. Speaking of compensation, given that A.J. Brown, we know that he wanted to go to New England, given that we knew he had to go, how do you think Howie Roseman did in getting what he got for him?
2: You know, as I've thought about this more, Jim, I think that one thing people are sleeping on is the randomness of the NFL and how much can change in 2 years. Because I think Howie Roseman looked at this and he said, all right, maybe I can get their first round pick this year. But you know what? That's the 31st pick in a weak draft. 2 years from now, who knows what the Patriots are going to look like? Maybe they have a season where Drake May suffers an injury. Maybe they have a season where they get bad turnover luck. Maybe they face a tough schedule. Maybe they lose a bunch of one-score games. I mean, there's a chance that 2028 pick, this isn't the NBA. There's no top five protected here. If they get the third pick in the draft, you get that pick. So I actually like betting on the randomness, betting on the variability of the NFL and saying, you know what? Yeah, we have to wait a couple of years, but we're a stable organization with a stable GM. Let's kind of take a risk here on the upside of that 2028 pick.
1: Shield Kapadia joining us. I'm glad you brought up the NBA because I was going to bring up the NBA. Shield is a noted Philly fan. And I know how much Philly fan hates New York fan or Philly hates New York. Look, I'm from L.A., so I'm not pointing the finger at anybody. Everybody hates us. But how much does it pain you to see the Knicks now 3 wins away from the Larry O?
2: Yeah, it's one of those where Celtics hate comes first here in Philadelphia when we're talking NBA. So you got rid of them. So that was a win. And then the Knicks, it felt like, all right, they're a cute little story, but they're not going to win the championship. It's okay. And now here they are, three wins away. So it's tough not only for that, but for the fact that a bunch of these guys who we've seen in the playoffs used to be Sixers. Julian Champagne, Landry Shamet, last round, Jared McCain. These are rotation guys on the best teams in the NBA. They used to be Sixers. It's not a good time for them. Jim, you shouldn't have asked me about the Sixers today.
1: Yeah, I'm sorry about that. Sorry, not sorry. But they're just a cute little story. What could happen, Shield, other than them lifting the trophy in three games? All right. Listen, Shield, great to have you on the show. Appreciate you. Thank you very much. You always make it better. Good talking to you. Good to see you.
2: All right. Thanks for having me, Jim. Talk to you soon.
1: You too. Shield Kapadia joining us. Always great to have him on the show. Good stuff. He's a senior NFL writer for The Ringer, also the host of the Ringer NFL show and co-host of the Philly special. He said it best. I said, how is AJ Brown weak treating you? He said, well, actually, we've had months of content, so it's awesome. It's all good. All right. Let me set up the rest of the program for you. You can react to any of that if you want. So at the top of the hour, which is about 7 minutes from right now, the big head, James Kelly, is going to join us for our weekly FanDuel Predict segment, which you want to do between now and then. And it's easy. You can get it done between now and then. And I'm talking about now and 7 minutes from right now. Just download that app. Download the app. Get the $25 that they give you once you download the app. It's free. It's easy. It's clean. It's available in all 50 states. And play along with us. And we will have predictions. We will talk Stanley Cup final. We will talk NBA finals. I'm sure the big head will have some baseball. All of that is coming up in the next segment. Also next hour, Steve Novak, an MSG Network analyst, 11-year NBA vet, and he played for both the Knicks and the Spurs. We'll get his thoughts. What's your beef? Top of hour number three. Also, I mentioned yesterday we'd have a podcast that I would do after the program, and I did. Master P, episode number 413. So when you get a moment, look for that as well. And can you go on over to our YouTube channel, hit the sub button? You will be glad that you did. Believe me when I tell you that. All right, when we come back, the FanDuel Predict segment. James Kelly joins me. That's coming up next. Phone number 1-800-636-8686.
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0: James Kelly coming up momentarily as we start hour number two. Welcome back. Hour number two starts with some quick reaction to Gino. Look at Bella. Bella getting up in here. Quote, so let me get this straight. When the Spurs and the Knicks win a game, we're going to hear from Yes No in San Antonio. OMG. It's pretty good, Bella. Pretty good. Smackleford, Rome. Am I worried about the Spurs after one loss? Psst, please. Wash away my troubles.
1: Please.
0: Wash away my pain with the rain from Shambhala. Signed, Gino Dolan.
2: Wash away my troubles. Wash away my
0: Gino, it's a good thing you don't care because they're coming.

0: I honestly would have bet money that Oklahoma Dolan City would beat us.
1: Might be worse than no Tippin Pippin. Or yes, no, San Antonio. Oh, Nick Clone is in. Quote, when did Gino Clone? Gail is in. How dare you make fun of Gino after all of his great rants? So he went nice radio one time. He's a human. All you people care about is more. And you're lucky he even calls the show, you bastards. Leave Gino alone. Signed, Gino's only fan today.
2: She went through a divorce. She had two f***ing kids. Her husband turned
1: Leave Gino
2: be
1: alone. That's Gail in Valencia. All right, so we start out number two. As many of you know, we have a great, great new partnership with FanDuel. Love it so much. And as part of that, we talk FanDuel Predicts. Before I bring the big head in, I want to make sure you get that app. Download it right now so you can take advantage of what we're about to talk about. FanDuel Predicts. FanDuel Predicts. Once you download that app, you get $25 to play with and to start with. You can put that money to work right away. That's what I did.

0: It's available in all 50 states. It's clean. It's fun. It's easy. I'm in that app every single day. I've already been in the app today before the program started. With that in mind, I bring in the big head, James Kelly. Yo, head, what's going on?
1: Question for you, Jim. You have any idea why I've been getting anal bead questions in my mentions all week? What is going on?
0: No.
1: Did Tavares show back up, or what's
0: you?
1: Happening there?
0: No,
1: I have been. Yeah,
0: no, anal beads.
2: Tavares, right in the butt.
1: I don't know. What happened.
0: Tavares. Did Tavares did the rerun air, or did Tavares appear on that show again?
1: Or does that have something to do with Ben Mezrich or something? I don't know what happened there.
0: Yeah, that's right. Ben Mezrich, of course.
1: There you go.
0: Cheating scandal in chess involving, quote, anal beads.
2: Anal beads. Oh, you know what?
0: I like that you're the one getting all the reaction, though, head. That's what makes you feel good.
1: Always.
2: Anal beads, right?
0: Do you own any?
1: All week long.
0: Do you
1: own
0: any?
1: No, I do not.
0: Not yet.
1: I don't know why they're asking me.
0: Be honest, if I did a search or if I looked at your Google search, would I see where do I find anal beads?
2: Anal beads.
1: Only if it was next to Tavares or something like that, but no, you would not. No, right, near me.
2: Anal beads.
0: Yeah. Hopefully that answers your question. Do you have any other questions before we start?
1: I got some trivia for you. Yeah. The last day the New York Knicks, I'm pretty sure this is accurate, had a lead in the NBA Finals was June
0: 17th,
1: 1994.
0: Okay, I think I know the answer to that. I think I know.
1: Yeah.
0: Does it involve a white Bronco?
1: It does.
0: Does it
1: the
0: involve?
1: Juice was loose that day.
0: Yeah,
1: yes.
0: That's it.
1: That day. Yeah.
0: How did we get through an entire hour without that? And why were you going to bring that up?
1: Yeah, let's hope he doesn't kill Jalen Brunson like he did Bill Walsh, but, you know.
0: they may need to in order to win. How about Jalen Brunson?
1: Unbelievable. Unbelievable.
3: Did you kill Bill Walsh?
4: I don't know. Why are you changing your voice? Are you Mickey Mouse? Are you afraid somebody's going to recognize you? Was that not the best call ever to Sports Talk Radio?
1: Greatest call of all time.
0: What else you got, Head, before we get into
1: this? That's it. That's all I got. I got some games, though, man. I got some really good games.
0: Where do you want to start?
1: Yeah. Basketball. NBA Finals here. Yeah, game two here tomorrow night. San Antonio, you can get a couple different lines on FanDuel Predicts here. I'm going to adjust this one to 5.5 instead of 7.5, but that's the beautiful thing about this site. You could actually play with it any way you want to. Game one, yes, we talked about it, or you talked about it. Everybody's talked about it. Brunson was the man late for New York, and he's getting the most credit. But I think two Knicks deserve as much bleeping credit here. One, I see Cat, mate. Cat was incredible. This guy. I've never understood why, but he did. It, again, what he did on the big stage a couple years ago is last year in Minnesota, his defense, VKD, V-Joker, he was a major reason why they made it to the conference finals. And last night, his defense on Wimby, he guarded him straight up and stayed in front of him. Wimby shot 2 of 12 and had 4 turnovers with Cat being his primary defender and his offense. In the third quarter, Jim, down 14.
0: Hey, what do you like better, Cat or Julius Randle?
1: Dude, I was going to go right there. Hey, Tim Connelly, Julius Randle and Rudy Gobert or Cat? I think Cat, dude.
0: Of course I knew Cat, the answer to that question. You do not like Julius Randle. Randle's not on your list of 5. He's in your top 10.
1: Dude, he's moving up so fast. And every time Cat plays the way he does, he just keeps going up the list. And Rudy Gobert. I mean, it's about his contract, too, and we can't prioritize Cat. Maybe it pisses me off. Yes.
0: No, you don't like that guy at all. And I know that you think Cat is underappreciated, underrated. Yep. And you know what? I like the guy a lot. I like the guy because despite whatever deficiencies he may have, and he does, man, they do what he needs. He does what they need him to do. If they need
1: all
0: him
1: the
0: to
1: time.
0: Shoot the ball, he'll shoot the ball. If they need him to be a playmaker and a facilitator, he will do that. I think the guy's a good leader. I think the guy's he's really good for that group. For what is already a very good group. And I think that was one of the best games I have ever seen him play last night.
1: Dude, he is like maybe one of the best freaking Robins in all of basketball. Last night, they were down 14 in the third quarter. 2 huge assists, 2 and 1s, and he flipped the entire game. He brought them within 2, and then obviously the rest of the Knicks pitched in there. But the other guy, too, Josh Hart.
0: And not unhappy to be a Robin.
1: No, he's happy. He's good. He's a good guy. Like, Ant loves him. Jalen loves him. All the Villanova dudes absolutely love him. He plays his role. And honestly, he could be more of an alpha. And maybe that's why people have a problem with him, because he's that skilled. I mean, as a passer, I mean, 20 teams.
0: What I'm saying is, don't AD this guy. Don't AD this guy.
1: Oh, no.
0: I think that's what's going on here. Like, hey, he should be better. He should be more dominant, this, that, and the other. He's really good. All right, so the number two guy, the other guy you want to give credit to is who? Josh Hart.
1: Yeah, Josh Hart. Everything right about sports. He does everything. Most rebounds, most assists, and most steals of everyone last night.
0: He does everything except for shoot it. Yeah.
1: But he plays his role perfectly, right? 15 boards, 6 assists, and 4 steals. More than anybody, I think, in game one in the history of NBA Finals. He was that good last night. Some people who do not deserve credit, Mitch Johnson for one. You were out coached. Embrace your inner Mike Brown here and change up, dude. First off, maybe get Wimby in better spots offensively, like the elbows, instead of 5 or 10 feet outside the 3-point line. Also, Brunson treated Champagne like Larden late and targeted him time after time. Who didn't see that coming? And his defensive execution late for the Spurs was absolutely awful. Ian Poulter thinks it was leaky. And then who is it? Who we just had on? Was it Gino? What are they calling Gino now in San Antonio? The Dylan Harper thing. You ran with what did De'Aaron Fox say? Why would you run with that guy? He's been awful all postseason long, and freaking Dylan Harper has been great, but you messed that up as well.
3: What did John Fox say? Stay tuned next week.
1: That guy there.
0: What would De'Aaron Fox say? I just missed another shot. Honestly, I don't remember the last time that guy made a shot. And meanwhile, Harper clearly was the best player the Spurs had last night.
1: Fantastic. And then, okay, all right, you're going to roll with Fox for a while, but this is like 5 or 6 games in a row where he cannot find the bucket at all. And then the last 5 minutes, you take him out in crunch time. Dylan Harper, dude, he's going to be a superstar. He's going to be perfect for Wimby. And honestly, I bet the Spurs ask themselves, why do they have Fox on their roster after this season? Because he's going to take Harper's minutes. But that's something different.
0: I do not disagree with that. And they are paying him, too. All right, where does this leave us for game two?
1: Well, dude, it's tough, right? Because I think San Antonio bounces back. But, dude, you're giving me 5.5 points to a team that's won 12 straight games, all but one by double figures, by an average margin, I think, of 22.6 points. And a squad that has been better on the road during that time. 7 straight road wins for New York, all by 10-plus points. Winning by an average of 24.4. And Jim, ATS, they've covered 11 of 12. I think San Antonio is going to be good tomorrow night, but I got to take the Knicks and the points, man.
0: Really interesting. You know, I want to say, I wonder how Brunson is going to be the second day after. Like, I wonder how he is today. You always wonder, once the adrenaline wears off and you wake up the next morning, how bad it is. But then again, we saw him last night. Man, this dude is so tough. He's a dog. Yeah. So maybe I'm not as concerned about him, but that's my biggest concern. And look at what they did with him. Hey, those guys are net. I don't want to say they are who we thought they were. They're better.
1: No, they're better.
0: I thought they were because they're just pounding on scrubs, but look at them right now. All right, so you're going to take the points and the Knicks.
1: Yeah.
0: Do you think the Spurs will win that game straight up? Just sidebar really quick.
1: Yeah, I think they're going to find a way to win. I think it'll be close, but I think they'll find a way to win.
0: You cannot go back to New York down 0-2. Oh, all right, how about the Stanley Cup Final? Big game two tonight. Let's talk about
1: it. Big one. Carolina's favored by -153 here. They lost game one, but they also lost game one of their conference final, and they won 4 straight. Problem here, though, Vegas is not Montreal, so Carolina has their hands full, and their defense has got to be better. They did not defend well in game one. 5 goals they gave up. Hurricane goalie Freddie Anderson wasn't outstanding in the regular season, but he has been in the postseason, so I would think he's going to bounce back here. He has a 1.65 goals against average for the entire postseason, but I don't know, man. The Golden Knights, they had a slow start. Here's what's scary. They had a slow start last game. You know Torts will have them firing out of the gate. Probably not a good thing considering they are the best third-period team in all of hockey. And under Torts, 24-1, you're going to give me some plus money right here, +138. I'm going to take Vegas. Take a shot here.
0: It's so true right there. The fact that they started as slowly as they did, that's not going to happen again. And it worked. They got away with it. I mean, can you?
1: Oh, yeah.
0: That's more than only one game, if you ask me. Carolina lost one game. Sure, it's one game. But it's one game where they had a two-goal lead at home in the Stanley Cup Final to a really good Vegas Golden Knight team.
1: Really good.
0: Carolina, man, Freddie's got to play much better. If they got to play much better behind the blue line. And we talked about this earlier this week. Their first line's not playing well. Their guys that they're counting on to score goals are not scoring goals. And they're making a lot of uncharacteristic mistakes. Ooh, that's tough. I'm going to say the truth. I'll tell you what. I'm going the other way. I'm going to play Carolina on the money line because you cannot go back to Vegas.
1: They can't lose.
0: Same thing. Yeah. They can't lose. They can't lose. So I see why you're doing what you're doing, but I'm going to play my guy, Rod Brind'Amour. I'm going to play -164 on the money line myself.
1: Both of them are interesting, right? The road team wins game ones in both finals here, so you're just like locking in the Spurs in Carolina, because they have to win to extend the series. So I'm like, okay, maybe one will falter
0: here.
1: But
0: who are they going up against? Yeah. That's the thing, right?
1: Yeah, no doubt about it.
0: It's tougher competition. All right, so we're on opposite ends of that. What about some baseball? Can we please make some money on baseball, Head?
1: We can try. It's been a little rough lately.
0: I knew you weren't going to guarantee that. What do you
1: Let's do some baseball. Pirates at Astros here. Kai-Wei Tang, love baseball, the last name. Man. He just became a starter in Houston lately.
0: Why do you love the last name?
1: Great one, right? You know, dude, side note, there's a guy named Richard Lovelady that pitches for the Washington Nationals. He's like their closer now. It's a great name. You love great names?
0: I do love great names.
1: Richard Lovelady.
0: Why is that a great name?
1: I mean, it's the greatest name.
0: Why do you love Tang as a last name?
1: Richard Fitz is impressed with Richard Lovelady, man. I mean, those are two great names. Anyways, it throws off my entire thing.
0: Thanks, Steve.
1: Back to back.
0: Stay strong, Head. Butthead.
1: Anyways, bad pitch later in this game. I like probably a little bit. I mean, I've been waiting on the Richard Lovelady. I'm like, this is fantastic. This can't be real, man.
0: When is Thursday going to be here?
1: My son.
0: I can't believe you didn't lead with that.
5: Finally.
0: Knowing you the way I almost did.
1: I actually almost did.
0: I know. You forgot.
1: Bad pitching tonight for this game. Okay. Really good offense on both teams. Tang is pitching. He's pitched well two of his previous starts before the last one. But overall, he's got a 4.9 ERA.
0: Do you like morning breakfast drinks? Is that what that is? The astronauts. I remember when I was a kid, those commercials. The astronauts drink Tang. Is that what that is?
1: Is that what I said, astronauts? Yeah. Whoops. Sorry. Remember Mike Schmidt? Or not Mike Schmidt. Mike Scott. Remember how good Mike Scott was?
0: Yeah, I do.
1: Yeah, really good.
0: What's he got to say with it?
1: I don't know.
0: J.R. Richard, Mike Scott.
1: J.R. Richard.
6: Do you know about Ron? Really
1: good. Oh, man, I miss that guy, too. You know about Mike?
0: I forgot about Ronald McDonald. I do know about
1: Ronald
0: McDonald.
1: Anyways, Tang, 4.90 career ERA. Jared Jones, he actually made his first start last week since 2024 from Tommy John. He got rocked. His minor league appearance were good, but not a lot of innings. So I'm not expecting a pitcher's duel here. The offense is on fire in Pittsburgh.
0: Nolan Ryan was pretty good. Is he better than Mike Scott?
1: Was. Remember when they had both of them? I'm pretty sure they did. Yeah. Pittsburgh, 8.8 runs in their last five straight games they've averaged. Mm. And also the Astros. Speaking of freaking Nolan Ryan, the Miz for Milwaukee is like him and then some, the new generation, right, with all that heat. He shut down Houston, but no one else really has lately.
0: Tommy and I were having this conversation the other day. If they had the technology back in the day when Nolan was running it up there over 100 that they have today, what would the velo really have been back in the day? I mean,
1: would
0: Ryan have been hitting the gun like at 130?
1: Yeah, and probably for another three extra innings too, right?
0: Right.
1: 140 pitches a game.
0: Taking nothing away from the Miz. If you can hit, even with today's technology, 153 times in a game, that's running it up there.
1: Hey, I went to spring training.
0: Haven't you cost us some money on the Pirates lately, bro?
1: Dude, a lot of money. Paul Skeens. Thanks, Paul. Way to step up, dude. Yeah.
0: I blame Gino.
1: It's Gino's fault.
0: That Paul Skeens is costing us money.
1: That's all I got. Yeah.
0: All right. So run that by me one more time. Those three things.
1: Okay. Over 8.5 runs for today's baseball game between the Astros and Pirates. And then let's go the Vegas Golden Knights plus money against Carolina in game two of the Stanley Cup final. And then we are going to go with the Knicks and the points in game two of the NBA finals here. Right. And I'm going to get 5.5 points.
0: There it is. It's FanDuel Predicts. Big Head Bets at Big Head Bets. You know where to find James Kelly. Hey, bro, good luck with those beads. I know that you really want to find them. And usually you get what you want and you find what you want. I know that you'll find them. They'll find you. You'll find them.
1: Thank you.
0: Just keep looking. Yeah. They're there.
1: Keep tweeting.
0: You'll find them. You'll find them. Get that tractor out. Do some excavation. Do whatever you have to do. Bro, you could sell them at the car wash.
1: I could do that too, yes. They will not be in the tractor. I promise you that part. Yeah.
0: It'd be a way to find your steer to get loose.
1: Speaking of my steer, I'm getting my meat today anyways. They're dropping it off right outside.
0: Bro, that's a gnarly business. You really getting your meat today?
1: Yeah, I'm getting my meat today. But the half a cow I buy, yeah.
0: All right, good deal. All right, okay. Nice job. Appreciate you. All right, James Kelly, a Renaissance man, but in the weirdest way imaginable. So he joins us for FanDuel Predicts. He owns a car wash, which is also a dog wash. He has a fabrication company, which I have no idea what that even means. And he has a tractor. I don't know if I can't remember. Did he rent that? Or did he own that? And is it actually a tractor? I just know that he was moving earth

0: questions, find him on X at Big Head Betts. He's all about you clones reaching out to him. All right. Telephone number is 1-800-636-8686. 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Get down. And to his point, you can actually move the number. That's a lot of fun, too. So hit that the way you want to hit that. And if you don't trust him, fade him. If you don't trust me, fade me. If you want to ride with us, ride with us. It's all community. It's all fun. Let's get it. All right. 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

0: Everybody positive. I don't want anybody playing the victim. 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I'm saying do it right now because the segment's going to get there a lot more quickly than you imagine. It always does. Especially since I've got Steve Novak coming up next segment. We'll talk more about the NBA Finals. We just had James Kelly on talking about the Stanley Cup Final and the NBA Finals and some baseball. Alvy, I don't want to catch you off guard. However, I did see something yesterday. People were posting about your birthday. So a belated happy birthday. What I did not know is what you were doing for your birthday. And then the rarity, the rarest of all things, a text from Alvin to me.
1: Hey, Jim.
0: With a picture. Hello, Alvin. How you doing?
1: I'm good. How are you?
0: Never do I get a text from you. Actually, it was a G-chat. And there you were. At Javier's. Not only at Javier's, but at Javier's with the entire family. And not only at Javier's with the family, but the newest Javier's in Pasadena. Even I haven't been there. Alvy, tell me about it. How did it go?
1: So it was kind of last second. Hang on, I can't check. Hello. So it was kind of last second. There are a couple of places we had in mind. Usually we don't go for the big swing here because, you know, I get home so late and then the kids have all these activities and then...
2: have a lot of kids.
1: They're numerous. And we just decide, you know, and I said, you know, there is a Javier's in Pasadena now. So, yeah, there we go. That's the kids.
0: And that's the Javier's. That's the kids. Javier's. That's you.
1: And... yeah, we just said, why the heck not? You know, I mean, Red Robin's great and all, and, you know, Olive Garden.
0: And Javier's.
1: Yeah, so it's a lot different. The kids aren't used to those places, I'll be honest. I had to tell Sydney.
0: Let's go. Dude, the restaurant looks enormous.
1: Yeah, it's huge. I told Sydney, yeah, they don't have a kids menu here, just a heads up. And then they were looking for, like, pictures.
0: Whoa, you got a great booth. You got a great booth.
1: It's a great place. It's very fancy. I actually remember the restaurant prior Javier's going there. And it was, I mean, it was okay. But it was like there were two restaurants. So they took up a huge space. So yeah, it was in Pasadena. It's in Old Town. Great spot.
0: Did Mill go lobster enchiladas or no?
1: She went shrimp.
0: Okay. All right.
1: I went Dungeness crab. I have a thing for the crab. Yeah,
0: So have you, you've done with the team, the Crystal Cove Javier's, you beat me to it. They invited Janet and I to the opening, but I didn't get there.
1: That's a long haul from where you're at, so.
0: What's that?
1: That's a pretty far drive.
0: It is, it's closer to you than it is us.
1: Yeah, it's reasonably.
0: But like, so the kids, how did they respond? I mean, that is top shelf, yo.
1: So they didn't know how to act because, you know, they're kind of all over the place, but I got to give them credit. Like they're much more mature when they go into new environments. So, and plus they've gotten older, so it's like, you know, they're not like running around, and I don't have to like confiscate like knives and salt and pepper shakers anymore. So, like take for example Elijah. So he went to the restroom, came back, and he was like all smiles, and Mill was like. What
0: happened? Is he James Kelly?
1: Well, he was like giddy because he was saying, oh, they have gum. They have gum in the bathroom. They have mints. And I'm like, hold on, you didn't take any, right? you have to tip. He's like, no, I wasn't sure if you had to pay for it or not. I'm like, no, it's free. You just have to tip. And they didn't know what to order. I had to pick. Dude, they love the food.
0: Did they have enchiladas in there too?
1: They had. Like, Elijah always goes all out. Like, he looks for steak always. And, yeah, he got a big... Dude, he loved that. And it was... Yeah, that's a great group.
0: Yeah, he did. So, Elijah definitely went... He went meat.
1: It was a good time. That's my manager over there. The one that... No, that's my neighbor.
0: That's my manager.
1: Yeah, he
0: is that your agent,
1: he's
0: dude?
1: He's trying to get me out of Cleveland, but we'll see how.

0: that goes.
1: So speaking of which, dude. All right, so you had a big day yesterday.
0: There's a lot going on.
1: There's your agent. He went for the steak too. Obviously, you're killing it if your agent is eating steak. So let me ask you this: you had a big day. You had your birthday. You went to Javier's Pasadena, and you got Verse all over your ass trying to rip your number.
0: You know, people are thinking I'm like all upset about that because he like narked my number. I'm more upset with the equipment manager. I'm like, dude, you could have given him any other number. Why'd you have to give him mine? Thanks a lot, equipment manager.
1: Because it's his.
0: Fair.
1: Did you try to charge him for the number, or did he say to you, Honestly, bro, you're not even going to be on the team. Why would I pay anything to you when it's not your number? You're not on the team.
0: I'm a very humble person. If Jared would have came to me...
1: Respectfully, right?
0: Respectfully, and said, hey, man, you know, I kind of like that number. Yeah, sure.
1: Or even absolutely. Pick up the tab in, you know, Javier's. That would have been enough.
0: Yeah, at UCF, I wore 11. Did I wear 11?
2: Yeah.
0: I wore 11. Yeah, I wore 11 there.
1: Are you asking Tom what your number was? You don't know your own number?
0: A lot of concussions. I don't remember that far back. I do remember my number, though. And, yeah, so I had pretty good success. I was looking back at my numbers at UCF. I crushed it there, so maybe that'll...
1: From what you remember. All right, Ali, let me get out so we can stay on the clock. I got Steve Novak coming up.
0: Yeah,
1: and by the way, you've had a lot of concussions,
0: thanks,
1: so
0: Jim.
1: I don't want to ask too much of you. Well done. Happy birthday. And he got to Javier's Pasadena before I did and loved it. Steve Novak, when we come back, and the beef segment is at the top of the hour. Start dialing 1-800-636-8686.
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4: Myles Garrett has been traded to the Rams. 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Westwood One Sports.
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0: Live from Southern California, this is the Jim Rome Show on Westwood One.
1: That is true. Welcome back. I'm Jim Rome. All right, as promised, we are joined right now by a former NBA forward. He played 11 years in the league, including 2 years with the Knicks and a season with the Spurs. He played in the 2003 Final Four with Marquette. He is a Knicks analyst for MSG Network. Game two of the NBA Finals between the Knicks and the Spurs is tomorrow night at 8 p.m. Eastern. We are joined right now by Steve Novak. Steve, I really appreciate you working so hard to make this happen. Thank you very much. How are you doing, Steve?
2: I'm doing well. It's a good time in New York. I'm parked in the hotel right now having a good time just watching all the people gather on 7th Avenue. And this team is playing well right now.
1: Man, it's wild. It is a wild time in New York. The team is playing so well. Listen, obviously an enormous game one win for the Knicks. They erased that 14-point deficit in the third quarter. They ripped the home court. I could start anywhere with you, but what stood out to you the most as the Knicks extend that historic playoff winning streak?
2: You know, it really is. It is the winning streak. And I think in that specific game, to me, it was the defense late. But as you just watched, game one in San Antonio, it really is the finals now. This isn't the, they were saying this is the JV games over here when it was Oklahoma City, San Antonio, the Eastern Conference. They're not that good. They don't know what they're doing. We're going to just see if it's real or not. And I just think to see the Knicks down by 8 after the first quarter, down by 7 at halftime, tied up at 76 at the end of the third quarter, and then they win the game by 10 points again for the 7th

0: straight road playoff game that they won by 10 or more in a row, 12 total playoff games in a row. I just think what stood out to me was all the different ways that this Knicks team has continued to be successful. It was defense, in my opinion. Again, holding this San Antonio team down, keeping Wemby quiet for the most part, even though he still had, you know, 26 points, but it was a quiet night. And I think it was impressive just to see the cohesiveness, and especially, I think, just the grit late in these games, and this 12-game win streak that's just shown, I think, who this team is through and through. Just, you can't fake this in the playoffs, and I think that's the impressive part.
1: Steve Novak joining us. Well said. You know, in terms of the job they did on Wemby, defensively, how did they make it so tough on him? For instance, do you think he was pressing on the big stage, or is that more about what they did to him defensively?
0: Well, I was so curious to get to game one, because there was all of this guy's an alien, he is so different, and no one is going to argue that that's not the case. Some of the stuff that he does at game one against Oklahoma City was, you know, I was talking to friends and I felt like I was being dramatic. I was like, this might be some of the best basketball I've ever seen, when he was blocking some huge shots and making pull-up logo three-pointers, and he's 7'4". You were like, no, this guy, he is really special. But I was curious to see in game one, in the finals, when you have a team like the Knicks, call it an average age of 27, 28, 29 years old versus a younger team with Wemby, a 20, 21, 22-year-old team, can they really be that different? Can they skip two full steps? Can they not go through the hardships? And can they show up in game one with home court advantage and hold down home court? And the answer was they couldn't. And obviously there's still six more games possibly to play and three more big wins for the Knicks that they got to get to. But I just thought that you saw that Wemby is still only in his third year. He is a freak. He is an alien. But it felt to me like the Knicks showed in a lot of ways that they are the team that they've shown when they won the last 11 and now 12. And so it was interesting on the final stage on the road to go do that against Wemby. I thought, okay, nobody can say anything at this point. They stole home court. They won in the finals, and there's 12 playoff wins in a row. And so to me, I feel like it's becoming just said too much. But every time I say it, I still think how impressive that stretch is. And it's some big numbers.
1: Hey, Steve, by the way, guilty. I was one of those guys saying, like, yeah, it's amazing. They're playing great. They're dominating. They're curb stomping everybody. But who are they really beating? I've got nothing to say now. I mean, they went in there and they did that and they beat the Spurs. That was not the de facto finals in the Western Conference. So I agree with what you're saying. What about Jalen Brunson? So, well, maybe it wasn't Willis Reed limping onto the court in 1970 in Game 7, but how much did he add to his already iconic status in New York by playing through both knee and ankle injuries, finishing the way he did and having a game-high 30?
0: He really does just continue to just put on these late game spectacle performances. And I was watching some clips on social media today where someone had packaged together all the late game shots, not just this year, not just in the playoffs, but just the late game shots that he's hit. And last night was just another incredible example of that, where the team is so empowered because they've got this guy, the captain, Jalen Brunson. So you can see the trust that Mikal has and that Josh Hart and OG has when he has the ball. They know they're going to get the ball from him if they're the open man, but they also know if there's a big shot to be made, he's going to take it if he has to. And he's just proven over and over that he's one of the greatest. He's getting to that point where it's not crazy to say he's becoming one of the greatest of all time as far as clutch performers, big shot making on the biggest stage. It's on Broadway in New York. Well, it will be for games 3 and 4 in the finals. And so to me, what's just so impressive is that he's smaller than everybody else. And I know there's been plenty of conversation with Becky Hammon and saying they don't have that dude. And I just think the humbleness that he continues to approach, these moments with, the hunger that he plays with, and honestly, just the tough shot making. These are some impossible shots to make in the biggest moments. And you make one or two and you say you got lucky, but you do it as many times as he has. And I just think you realize he has something that most people don't.
1: What? Like, how would you describe that something or that it, man? The guy is so smart. He gets to his spots. He's clutch. He's got that clutch gene. But when you say he's got something that most people don't, what are you talking about exactly?
0: Boy, I'll tell you. You know what? I was a shooting specialist.
1: Yeah, you were.
0: I knew my space to knock that thing down, to just let it go. But I honestly, I almost can't relate, because you see guys like Steph Curry hit impossible shots, run the point guard spot, be some of the best movers off the ball in the league. And Jaylen, I do think what he has is, and I think in the same breath, Steph Curry has, and obviously had during those incredible championship runs that Steph had, there's this incredible belief that you're going to make the shot. But it's not just, I believe in myself. It's also the work that's been put in. It's so well documented. It's the Steph Curry, the warm-up routine, the way that he works. And I think Jaylen, in the same way, you see those clips of him and his dad on the playground working on his game, and obviously the development that you saw at Villanova and the footwork and the bump and the strength and all that stuff. And so I do think it is the combination of the work and the belief that he can do it. And you can't have just one of them and be this good. You can be good sometimes if you got great belief or if you put in a lot of work. But you just see it coming together for him the way that he wants to be in New York, gave $113 million back to the organization and said, let's win a championship. And now he has this team on the doorstep. And so I think it's just a combo of being raised right, having some great coaches, being blessed to be back with some of his Villanova guys, and he's got the energy right now.
1: See, we're talking to Steve Novak. For the record, you were a freaking laser, all right? So for the record, let the record reflect, you were a laser. So where does this leave? I mean, as somebody who played the game at the highest level, Steve, do you believe in things like team of destiny? Is there something to that?
0: You know, this is one thing I haven't really said publicly because it's not really fair to what's going on now. 12 straight playoff wins, the big road wins and the performances, but in my experience, personally, what Linsanity was, and trust me, I'm not
1: you
0: saying
1: were there,
0: that this,
1: but you were there.
0: Linsanity. Yeah, when I was in New York, there was something happening that, you know, call it destiny, call it religious, there being something else happening. You thought, oh my goodness, Jeremy Lin is about to be cut. He's about to be off the New York Knicks. Instead, he starts and he cooks Deron Williams, and then he cooks, rest in peace, the great Kobe Bryant. Then he hits the game winner against Toronto. And at the end of each of those games, you thought to yourself, that was fun. What a bummer that this is over, because that won't happen again. Jeremy won't be able to do that again. And I felt a lot the same way with this team, where you win in the playoffs, you sweep a team, you sweep Philly, then you sweep Cleveland. Then they show up in San Antonio and you just go like, this has been fun, but is it really going to continue? And, you know, I don't know if it's destiny or if it's just this massive combination of things that Leon Rose and World Wide West and Jim Dolan have been able to finally put together and make happen, but it just keeps happening. And I do think that what we're watching is it's you need to jump in the wave and the current and enjoy this, because it just doesn't feel like it's going to stop. I think that what we're watching is real. It's hard for it not to be when you're playing at this level, this consistently, and there's a connection between the guys like there is and the city right now. I mean, these fans in New York, I'm telling you right now, I got to experience that as a player, but not quite at this level. And it's a special place to be right now.
1: Hey, I'm so glad you made that comp. I was going to ask you about Linsanity because you were there, but what a fascinating comp. Like, you don't really see it coming. Maybe you should have seen it coming with the Knicks, the way they're constructed, the point you make about Leon Rose and World Wide West. But what about Linsanity? Like, what was that like? You had a lot to do with it because you were that sharpshooter. But what was it like to be in the middle of that? Because that was more than a guy who got hot. He became a cultural phenomenon. How would you describe what Linsanity was like right in the middle of it?
0: You know, it was unexpected. And I say that from the standpoint of, look, me and Jeremy Lin were on the same G League team. We joke all the time, the Reno Bighorns, about a year before we were on the New York Knicks. And we were not good enough for any GM to say, hey, we'd love to have you on our team. We were just trying to fight our way. Then you fast forward a year later, and me and Jeremy are working out, you know, every pre-practice, getting our vitamin in with Kenny Atkinson, the head coach of the Cavs. He was our development guy. And I was with Jeremy every practice, every day. We're working. I've been around a lot of guys. I played with D-Wade in college. I thought, wow, this guy's good. Had no idea he was going to be that good. And it happened again. And I guess shame on me. I didn't know Jeremy Lin was going to be as good as D-Wade for a stretch, but you just didn't see it coming. And all of a sudden I think it again was a guy who worked and had this ultimate belief in incredible, incredible things can happen. And you're not guaranteed it. I think all you're ever guaranteed is a chance if you put the work in, if you are blessed with some great teammates and guys that complement your style. But it was a magic time in New York where it was fans on the court. And Spike Lee, I'm saying, do you mind stepping back off the court while I'm trying to get my warmups in 45 minutes before the game? And so, you know, that excitement level and what Jeremy was able to do, it really did just bring something in my personal life, in my basketball life, that I never expected to experience as a basketball player. I'd been to the Final Four. I got drafted in the NBA. I was an NBA player. My dreams were coming true. And then I got to play for the Knicks. And then Linsanity happened. And I just don't think that that's even stuff that you dream of. I don't know if Jeremy dreamed of it or not. If he did, God bless him. But it was, I think, better than whatever he thought he was going to possibly be able to achieve.
1: Amazing. 11 years in the NBA, and yes, a Final Four appearance with Marquette, an analyst for MSG Network. Steve, I appreciate it. Once again, I know you worked hard to make this happen, especially this time of year. So really great to have you on the show. Thank you so much. That was awesome.
0: Appreciate you having me. I'll come back anytime.
1: Good. Love to hear that. Steve Novak joining us. That was great. What a fascinating comp, too, between what's going on right now. He said, I've never said this publicly, but I was there for Linsanity, and it feels similarly. Like just this thing, this magical thing. All right, we will come back. The beef segment is next. 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

0: Live from Southern California, this is the Jim Rome Show on Westwood One.
1: Thanks to Steve Novak. Great conversation. Really enjoyed that. Appreciate him making time for it. We've been circling that and had that kind of come unbooked. Not actually because of both of us. Schedules changed, so I'm really glad he made that happen and committed to that. Steve Novak joining us, former NBA 11-year vet. All right, with that in mind, that right there, if you're watching on the stream to my left, is what's known as a enormous plastic tower of beef. Not all beef jerky is the same. Old Trapper's original old-fashioned teriyaki, hot and spicy, and peppered all come in 4-ounce bags, so you can sample the different flavors and find the best one for you. As for Old Trapper by name, because no other jerky compares, Old Trapper with your beef. Got the old-fashioned right there. Got the teriyaki over here. Got the hot and spicy back here. Got the peppered up front. Love them all. All right, let's get it. Beef about anything you want, except for the two things that you can't beef about. I'm going to start with my man, Miles. Miles in Charleston. Miles, my brother, what's your beef?
2: Rome, what's up, man? So last week, Keyboard Warrior from nowhere contributed to the written portion of the segment and said that he had a beef with his wife for asking him to do menial household chores. And he couldn't do it because he was listening to the Jim Rome Show. It's a radio show, idiot. You can do anything on the Jim Rome Show. You could conceive a child. You could rip a delicious cig. You could draft a complaint for a case that settles for $1 million. Hey, guess what, moron? 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Hire a laundress out, Jim.
1: Miles, you can rip a delicious cig? Is that what you just said? Are cigs now delicious? Or hire a laundress? 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Rip a delicious cig or hire a laundress. My man Miles is an attorney. I can tell. I know it. 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Let's go to, I'm going to go there. I should know better than to go there, but I'm going to go there. Let's go to Menifee. V in Menifee. V, my brother, what is your beef?
3: Jimothy, my brother, my beef is with A.J. Brown and that picture he put up that said Patriots Man Cave, that one carpet that said Man Cave. A man cave? Dude, I was always taught a man cave was the house. You don't need a separate room to go hide and watch sports. Do it in your house. War peppermint patties carpet saying woman cave.
4: That's not a good call. No. You don't like

0: It's not a very good call, B. But it is what you do and who you are and where you live. And where you live is Menifee. 1-800-636-8686. Dallas! I like it. Greg in Dallas, right to the front. Greg, what is your beef?
1: Thanks, Romy. Hey, I got a beef with a fellow clone who's always calling me with his own beefs instead of calling the show. Come on, Ross. Call the show with your beefs. Leave me out of it.
0: Exactly. Nice job, Greg. Come on, Ross. Hey, Ross, I got a whole segment for it. Where are you, Ross? Leave Greg alone. Why are you dumping on him? Why are you dumping on him when I'm saying you can dump on me? You can dump it right here. Come on, Ross. 1-800-636-8686. Let's go to my man Ari in North Jersey. Ari, my guy, what is your beef?
2: Hey, Rome. My beef is with trying to explain my dreams. What made perfect sense in the REM cycle gets verbalized as the most twisted, disoriented Tarantino-John Waters mashup gone wrong. My wife and kids think I drank the magic Kool-Aid for breakfast. Or Patrick in PA, emerging clone. However, his new job took him out. Ow.
0: Nice job, Ari. Wow, bro. You spun a few phrases. Yeah, dreams. Man, I've had some weird-ass dreams lately. Weird dreams. Really weird dreams. Did not used to have weird dreams. Used to have reoccurring dreams, but not weird dreams. What is that? In fact, I didn't want to know. Do not want to know. Nice job, Ari. Always good to see you. Let's go to Iowa. I love the beef segment. All over the country. All over. East Coast, West Coast, Midwest, Southwest. It's awesome. Iowa. Next stop, Greg in Iowa. Good to have you, Greg. What's your beef?
3: Hey, Jim. I got beef with when you're standing in a long line and it hasn't moved for a while and then it finally moves and the person in front of you doesn't move immediately. It's like it might have only moved 2 feet, but at this point in time, that 2 feet is pretty important to my sanity. War Tegan Caban of Texas softball being from Iowa. I'm out.
0: Nice job, dude. Well done. Well done. That's a good call. I was thinking about that on the way to work this morning. The lines, the line in the market, the line on the freeway, the line when the light turns green, the line, wherever the line is, we're always in line somewhere, right? And all it takes is one jackass to jack the entire line up. And to your point, the 2 feet, the 200 feet, it can jack with your sanity. It doesn't seem like a big thing. Now, that's something we should all work through, honestly. I think that's more about us than the line, but you're right. It's so weird you said that. I had the same exact thought on the way in this morning with this one driver that was messing up literally the entire freeway. And one driver could do that because of the line. You're right. It can mess with your sanity. But then again, that's on us. We can't let that mess with our sanity. Anyway, 1-800-636-8686. Let's go to Richmond, Virginia. Man, I'm loving the demographics. Paul in Richmond, VA. Good to have you, Paul. What's your beef?
4: Hey, Romy. I just wanted to make a quick mention of my beef is with every sports announcer who nowadays has to point out the physicality of every game and every player and try to come up with as many creative ways as he can mention the physicality of certain players, game, etc. That's it. I'm out.
0: All right. See ya. You don't like the physicality, or you don't like that they're referencing the physicality, or you already know that it's physical? I mean, we do talk about games that are pretty physical, right? MMA, football, basketball, NHL. I mean, there's a lot of physicality. Are you saying that you already know and we don't need to be told? Anyway, all right. Let's go to A, B, Q, Albuquerque, Earl. Earl, good to have you. What's your beef?
5: You know, my beef technically is with myself here, but I have an account, you know, with Amazon where I watch stuff and I buy stuff and get it delivered. And, you know, my daughter, she's a college graduate, praise God. But, you know, somehow she still orders stuff on my Amazon account. And then I go back to that account and I order something and I don't see the shipping address. And the next thing you know, I'm looking for Christmas, you know, on Monday, and it gets shipped to Lubbock to my daughter. And then my daughter, you know, she doesn't understand. Trying to get her to ship it to me is a nightmare. And I say, I love you, I'm out.
0: I hear you, dude. I hear you. You got to check that address, that default shipping address. And if there's multiple addresses, make sure it goes to the right address. You're right. Good luck. Good luck getting your daughter or son to send you your package. That'd be like if I send something to Logan. Yeah. Yeah. Because Logan's going to jump right on that and send me that package. I want it so badly. But then again, how many times are we going on Amazon and buying things that we don't need? Like, Amazon's the best and worst thing ever for that reason. I mean, honestly, how many times do we buy things just for the dopamine hit or we're bored? And even worse than we don't need it and we wasted the money is we sent it to our kid who's not going to send it back to us. I feel you, my man. Let's go to North Texas. These guys have beef. These guys definitely have beef. Marty B in North Texas. I've got a pretty good idea what his beef's going to be. Marty B, lay it out for me. What is your beef?
6: Jim, my beef is with these keyboard warriors and internet fake tough guys like our own jungle resident cataphile in Frisco, who last week said he and BB Smalls were going to meet me at the airport and rip my beard off. Bro, if you're coming for my beard, you better bring some industrial strength scissors with you, because the only way I would ever step foot off an airplane into that cesspool of yours is if I'm rocking a full-body hazmat suit, all right? Oh, and you also said that your cat has a bigger bank account than me. Dude, your cat has a bank account? Wow, bro, you are even cringier and creepier than I already thought that you were. But let me help you out here. First, stop keeping your cat on a leash and forcing the poor little guy to dress up like the Gimp from Pulp Fiction just to earn for that bank account. He's a cat, mate, and he deserves a hell of a lot more respect than that. So my best advice to you, Luigi, shut up. Nobody here is interested in hearing about all your weirdo kitty litter fetishes or whatever the hell else you're into, all right? So you need to just go and take it all away. When's the smack off, Rome? Out.
0: Today. Just now, you just won, Marty P. I left out that part at the top of the segment that I would say, keep it tight, keep moving, get in, get out.
7: The smack off.
0: Except Marty B. But notice I will give you some, quote, leash and some runway and some real estate if you can earn it. I told you they had beef. Jungle beef's always good. Clone on clone crime always works. 1-800-636-8686. Clifton Park, New York. Let's do it. Tim in Clifton Park. Good to have you, Tim. What's your beef?
8: Hey, Jim, I have a beef with your weekend Jordan Spieths who are playing from the tips. You got there, they're spraying their drives all over the place, like wimpy jump shots, and they're waiting for the greens to clear when they're 250 yards out. They survey the greens like they're splitting diamonds. Come on, guys, let's speed it up. Just play fast. You're not any good. Here's the sense Gino already calls when the San Antonio wins. Looks like we're never hearing from him again. Go Knicks.
0: Nice job, Tim. Nice job, Tim. Well done. Clifton Park, wherever that is. Hey, Tommy, where's Clifton Park?
9: I believe that's Albany area. That's upstate.
0: Okay, I like it. Albany's always been good to us. You know, he's got a point, right? I don't play. By the way, Jano informed me that she has a lesson at 4 p.m. today. And then she will be home a little bit later. Janet's all about that life now. Janet's got golf gear, golf shoes, her bats, everything are all over the house now. She's all about it. This much I do know. I agree with him. If you're going to play from the tips and you're going to be that guy, hey, nobody cares that you suck as long as you play fast. If you play fast, it's understandable and acceptable that you're not good. But you can't be bad and play slowly. Got you. Nice job, dude. Well done. Clifton Park, no less. To Provo, Utah. Man, we are all over the country. I love it. Mike in Provo. Great to have you. Mike, what's your beef?
7: Jimbo, my beef is with going to a picnic where Aunt Edna is putting plastic utensils with the usable plastic hand fondling my eating utensils. It's just gross. We're putting plastic utensils down and marking the solo cup with an F, S, or K. It's not that hard. Out.
0: Well, bro, that is gross. I agree. Come on, Aunt Edna. All of that was gross. Bravo. Man, this is an awesome segment today. 1-8, don't worry. I will get to your written beefs. Keep sending them. Got to go to Baltimore. I love it. Have you noticed we're not repeating any area? We are all over the place. We are flipping coasts. We have not repeated one place. Baltimore, Mike in Baltimore. Great to have you, Mike. What's your beef?
10: Jim Rome, my nitro cold brew brother. Hey, my beef is with people who don't understand elevator etiquette. So yesterday, we're in a corporate high-rise. My buddy and I are leaving for work. This woman holds the door for a coworker. Fine, except the coworker's 10 seconds away, and this woman says, oh, these gentlemen can wait. Now, obviously, you've had a hard day. All I want to do is go home and go to the gym and have something to eat and watch Netflix. And then we have a second elevator where we get in, go to the parking garage, and she's just laughing it up like nothing ever happened. More common sense. I'm out.
0: Nice job, Mike. These gentlemen can wait. Don't worry. You're a half a mile away. They'll wait. Who made you the queen of the elevator? Why are you in charge of the elevator? And the open button, 1-800-636-8686. Let's go to Tucson. Justin in Tucson. Justin, what's your beef?
11: The beef is this Arizona sun in the summer desert. It is a heater.
0: Dude, it is. You're not wrong, bro. Is that something you just found out? Did you just arrive in Tucson? The sun in Arizona's hot. Hey, bro, in the summer? Hey, bro, this just in. The surface of the sun is really hot. Bro, this just in. The sun in Palm Springs in the middle of the summer, hot as hell. Hot as hell. Now I got you. Let's go to Providence. Dre, my man, what's going on?
12: What's up, man? Hey, Jimmy, my beef is with a couple of two old head cats I heard arguing about who got the most street cred. Like, let me tell you something, man. At my age, I don't care about no street cred. I don't care about no snitching. I'm calling the police, and I'm singing. And when I get done singing, I'm probably going to win a Grammy. The only thing funny than a old man wearing makeup and a red nose is two 50-year-old gangsters. I'm out.
0: Oh, man. It's two 50-year-old gangsters. A couple of old heads arguing over who has more street cred. Dre. He's going to sing to the police and win a Grammy. Only thing funnier than a dude wearing a red nose or two 50-year-old gangsters arguing over who has more street cred. I'm just laughing because there's nobody in the jungle that makes that call except Dre. And Dre, there's nobody in the jungle that makes any of the calls that Dre makes except for Dre. He cracks me up. This is an all-time beef segment in the sense that we've already run through 17 minutes and the lines are almost all lit and they're still ringing. So do this. Don't hang up. Don't hang up. I'm going to break. I'm going to have some written beefs. If the writing beefs are not as good as the calling beefs, I will come right back to you callers. I just want to give them a chance because otherwise they're crying to me about how they took the time to write a beef and I didn't even look at it. That's not true. All right, stay tuned. Another segment of beefs on the other side of this break.
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14: The cover star of Madden NFL 27 has been released, and it's Chicago Bears quarterback Caleb Williams. Yo, fans in the Windy City, is this a good thing? The third-year quarterback is on Madden Curse Watch. Westwood One Sports.
0: While the world watches the stars hit the FIFA World Cup, Hyundai has its eyes on the next generation of talent. The future stars who are already turning heads at age 14 because Next doesn't wait for an invitation and neither do we. 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It's already here. Next starts now. 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

debt of gratitude to my pals at Old Trapper, not only for coming up with the world's finest beef jerky, but one of the world's finest segments in radio, the beef segment. We do it once a week. All right, so we have some calls. Let me get some written beefs in here. Rome, my beef is with all these clones and these clowns that I know are holding on to more Vrabel dirt. It's the dog days of summer now, and I know you want to hold your cards until week one of the NFL, but drop the dirt already. We're bored. We need the next chapter. More Vrabes renting another dinghy. Greg in the 434. I think if somebody had it, they'd put it out there. I don't think they're holding on to it. The smut faucet is off. I know you want more. I don't think there is more right now. I don't think somebody's hoarding it and is going to drop it right before week one. I don't think. Let's see here. Dear Jim. Now, this just says, being behind a driver, another, then another. Arrgh! Signed, Tony. True. Agree with that. If you let one in, okay. But if you let two in, three in, four in, five in, yeah, I agree. That's more the line thing, right? Because what happens is you let them in, and then we miss another cycle of the light. Hey, Jim, I have a beef with my wife, complaining every 10 minutes that it's too hot. I know it's too hot. I am here too. I'm going to suddenly create a cold front and change anything. And guess what? We live in the desert, and it's going to be hot for the 4 months. And next year in June, too, it's going to be hot. Signed, Jerome, again, in Vegas. At Y5, my beef is with Carlos Santana. His stupid mullet and wanky guitar playing. Dude spazzed out on acid one time and played a lot of random notes, and it's been tragically downhill ever since. Mike in the Bay. That was kind of random. My beef is with modern day garage door openers. I used to be able to press that button a county over and come home to an open garage door. Now I'm parked right in front of the garage, smashing the button. Open up already. Unwar the Craig Council experiment in Chicago. Eddie Steffen in Iowa. Eddie, me too. The Bronx Buckeye. Hey, at Jim Rome, my beef is with people calling a championship a chip. As if it's the cooler way to say it. If saying championship is too much work and you have to shorten it to chip, chances are you've never won one. I don't know. Strap. Didn't want any of that. Chip. Hi, Jim. My beef is lead singer guy who points the mic at the crowd to sing the choruses during concerts. Hey, ass clown, I didn't drop a couple of $100 to hear a bunch of drunk, untalented fans who can't sing do your job. Stop being lame, or better yet, give me my money back. Paul and Tucson. John in Buffalo, my beef is with the NHL Coach of the Year. John Cooper is a good coach, but this is not a Lifetime Achievement Award. Sabres improved by 30 points from last year. Tampa blew the division lead by 8 points late in the season. Lindy Ruff is more deserving. Dude, straight sports take. Here's my man Vince in Fresno. My beef, adults who don't rub in their sunblock. Rome, I got beef with the tools that ask if I want to hear about their dream last night. Bro, I don't want to hear anything about your uninteresting real life. Why would you think that I give a bleep about the stupid hallucinations that you had while you were asleep? No, I don't want to hear anything about...

0: pork to serve gravy to his fats.
1: Fats?
0: Rome, my beef. Adults who say tummy ache. Bo and the LBC. War adults being more like Rome and saying diarrhea is the great equalizer.
1: Diarrhea is the great equalizer.
0: Aaron, quote, my beef is my girlfriend's sleeping requirements. The fan, the rain sound, it must be pitch black, it must be cold in the summer, hot as hell in the winter. Lucky I am team sales and travel. Jim in Coachella. Jim, my beef is with losers who decide to dump out what's left of their mocha frap sugar drink that's been sitting in the car for 4 days onto the parking spot before they leave. Then I pull up, get out of my rig, and step in it. Good one, Jim. I like that. Balls fan 477. Mr. Rome, my beef is with the jungle Tourette's. Can't watch sports. It's all factories.
2: All factories.
0: Can't have a conversation. Fat! Please tell me there is a cure for this. If not, I'll just have to have lunch with the monkey. There is no cure. I have it.
3: Lunch with the monkeys. Lunch with the monkeys. Lunch with the monkeys.
0: Bro, you're going to be having lunch with the monkey forever. There is no cure. You know how much money and research has gone into this? There is no cure. And not only is there no cure, we're no closer to a cure. Here he is. Here's a response to the earlier beef from Marty B. Yo, Tan Man. Hey, Marty Bag. I like how you said Frisco is a cesspool, brah. You live in North Texas, the home of the fats.
1: Fats?
0: Stop worrying about me and BB Smalls and focus on getting some cardio in and lay off the Red Lobster, Texas Roadhouse, and Olive Garden on Friday and Saturday nights, brah. San Francisco Mario wore BB Smalls flying to North Texas and using Marty Bag's bed as his personal kitty litter box.
3: Brah.
0: It's a weird beef, man. I'm here for it. But the Marty B, Frisco Mario beef is kind of weird. It's actually unfair. It's two against one. It's Frisco Mario and BB Smalls against Marty B. Two against one's not fair, Mario. You know that. Let's walk it off on the phones. How about back to upstate New York? Brian, upstate New York. Brian, what's your beef?
4: My beef is with everybody that's an idiot. I'm a beer delivery guy, and I have 20 stops a day, and every stop I hear somebody say, oh, yeah, just put that in the back of my truck or put that in my trunk. And another thing, I don't know nothing about cats, but my aunt died, so I didn't have the heart to take the cat to the pound. So I got a 15-year-old cat, and the thing meows every time it wants me to pet it. And we're ripping a delicious cig.
0: Brian, dude, all over the map. Yeah, dude, I bet that gets really old. Everybody, hey, just leave that case here in the back of my car. It's like my aunt died, so I got stuck with a 15-year-old cat. Dude, first of all, you don't take cats to the pound, do you? It's like, and it meows every time it wants me to pet it, and war ripping a delicious cig. Cigs are not delicious, man. They're ass. I mean, it's like, why not just run your tongue over an ashtray? And I'm not here to hate on smokers. Yes, I am. Anybody who used to smoke hates smokers. I had this stretch in college, 1 year in college. So do the math. I mean, decades and decades ago. And I went from never smoking to a pack a day, man. It was absolutely disgusting. Disgusting. And the thing was even more disgusting. Nicotine is a mother bleeper. It was not easy to get off that. And I did. And I was glad I did. But what do you mean? There's nothing delicious about cigs, man. They're gross. Let's go to H-Town. Larry in Houston. Larry, good to have you. What's your beef?
5: My beef is every time I go into a restaurant or a store, everybody starts yelling at me about how glad they are to see me. You don't know me.

0: You're only yelling because your boss told you, and you'd be fired from your minimum wage ass. Go in the back, make me a sandwich. Sorry, Jim, I gotta go. I'm going to car wash, do some shopping. And thanks for not putting me on line 5.
1: You got it, bro. I don't want to thank you for calling. I don't want to piss you off. I love that, man. Stop talking to me. Stop being nice to me. You don't know me. Wouldn't that be great? If somebody's like, hey, sir, how are you? Thanks for coming in. How's everything with you? You don't know me. Stop asking me how I am. No, but actually, truth is, I stopped going inside my bank because they kept doing me like that. Hey, how are you? Any plans for the weekend? Man, will you just take my deposit? You don't know me. I don't care. What do you mean, do any plans for the weekend? You don't care. And what business of that is yours anyway? And no, that is not extra service. That is not making me want to bank with you anymore, even though I've already banked with you for 40 freaking years. And by the way, when I really needed that bank, when I really, really needed that bank, I couldn't get anything that I needed from that bank. Oh, but you're there to ask, hey, how's your day going? Any plans for the holidays? Or where are you going? I mean, just take the deposit, man. Or better yet, take my phone call when I get fraud in my account. How about that? Got me all worked up. Where to? Myrtle Beach. My man, Matt. Yo, Matt, good to have you. What's your beef?
2: What's up, Romy?
1: Talk to me, dude.
2: The blue hair baristas acting like Bob Ross, drawing little doodles on my cold brew. Look it. Just give me my drink. Get me out.
1: No, bro, they do. They've taken to writing messages on our cold brew, haven't they? It doesn't bother me. It doesn't bother me. And they can be blue hairs. They can be younger. There's one gal who is, sometimes she's a blue hair, sometimes she's a red hair. She thinks I'm funny because I get the same thing every single day. I actually like the baristas. The Starbucks that I go to, they don't even know I moved. They have no idea. I go way out of the way to hit the same Starbucks that I've hit. I've actually moved like 3 times and I still go to the same one because I like the people who work there. They're happy to see me. I'm happy to see them. This is gal Val. I've never talked about Val on the air. Val, I don't even know how long she's been there. And she has the same great attitude every freaking day. And she's had that job for, I'm telling you, at least 10 years. And it's got to be monotonous. It's got to be the same thing. And she's happy every freaking day, early in the morning. Hi, Jim. Have a great day. Hey, Val. You too. Now, I, if you're looking for me to put take a dump on the baristas, you're barking down. Up the wrong tree. Now, I have a good experience there. That's why I go to the same one. I tried a new one closer to the house. It just didn't feel right. I don't know how to explain it. The real estate was different. The people were different. The parking lot was different. Now, it's all part of that morning routine and process. Looking for a walk-off. Let's go to Dana Point. Mike in Dana. Mike, what's your beef?
3: Romy, my gaucho brother. Just got back from Santa Barbara. Every time I go there, I'm just in love with it. Still to this day, after all these years. Weak-ass Gino yesterday put the voodoo on the Spurs with that take, man. It just, I listened to Jay Williams this morning on a mothership, and he was showing 27 specific plays where the Spurs just crapped out on defense. Wemby watching Brunson, the runt, shoot jumpers like it was practice. And it's all on Gino. It is all on Gino.
1: My gaucho brother, way to walk me off, Rakim. He said, weak-ass Gino and Brunson the runt. Like I said, that runt, I didn't call him a runt. Runt, by the way, is a great word. I never thought of it until you said it. Especially in that context. And I'm a word guy. I know all the great words. I never thought of runt being a great word, but runt is a great word. It's a great word because it's a funny word, and it's really great because of what it represents and what it describes. Man, that dude, if you were to look at him, you would say runt. If you didn't know anything about Brunson, and you saw him in the context of NBA players who are freaks, athletic freaks, you'd be like, he is a runt. And so you see what that runt does. And you see what that runt does when it matters most. I said it on the show earlier. I'll say it again right now. That runt, well, I didn't say runt. That runt played like he was 7'4" last night. And that alien played like he was 6'2" last night. And I'm going to stand by that because, quote, the runt was way more dominant in the paint than the alien. How is that possible? Because Brunson's that good. He's that tough. And he did it on a trick knee and a bum ankle. Something else I want to be transparent about. When they walked him to the locker room, I'm like, he's done. That guy's not coming back. He's done. They're done. What a drag, man. This was going to be the series that we all look forward to, and it's already over because their guy is done. And then he came back. Then he came in. I'm like, oh, maybe he's not done. But he won't be the same. Then he gets stepped on. And then there's that guy in the fourth quarter doing what he always does. Incredible. Yeah, I'd love to put it on, quote, weak-ass Gino. It's just not his fault. I mean, it was really weird. I don't know. I don't believe in hoaxes or jinxes. DJ always does that. You jinx it. I'm like, Jano, for the last time, I don't believe in jinxes. She does. It's even in my head. Like, I don't say certain things because I know that Janet will say to me, you jinxed it. Don't jinx it. Don't jinx it. Like, she really believes in jinxes. I really don't. So Gino did not put a hoax on them or jinx it. It was just a weird call. And then today's follow-up call was also weird. Like, Gino, what happened to you? Anyway, that is an all-time beef segment. One of my favorites. Top to bottom. Great job, y'all. Great job, y'all.
4: Good job. Good effort.
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1: 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All right, one last segment when we come back.
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7: The Knicks stole game one in San Antonio. Can the Spurs even the series with a win at home? Or will New York head home to the Big Apple with a big 2-0 lead? The NBA Finals, game two, tomorrow night. 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

0: that's a good beef segment when the beef segment carries like 40 minutes and then there's reaction to the beef segment. And there is, quote, runt is right up there with kook, son, Mike and Prescott. Nah, it's not that good. Kook is still a better word. It's a palindrome. It's just a better word. It's a funnier word. But runt is a good word.
1: Kook.
0: You know, I know it's not as good as kook. It never dawned on me until today that it was a good word. If it was as good as kook, I would have known or thought about it long before.
1: Boob.
0: Boob. 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

0: runt sin? See, no, like it was funny to call him a runt, but you can't gloss him that because he's not. The guy's incredible. He's a stud, not a runt. And if they win three more times, he's the greatest Nick ever. Actually, if they win three more times, he's going to go down as the greatest Nick ever. He's already an icon, but he's going to be immortal if he can get them to the finish line. Dave Wilcox. Hey, Jim, to coattail on your bank beef. I stopped going to my bank years ago because I got sick of young dudes and their suit and ties calling me boss or chief. See, even that wouldn't bother me enough not to go in. But if they're like, yo, boss, how you doing? Fine. Any plans for the weekend? No. Hey, what do you do for a living anyway? What's Van Smack? All right, enough, chief. Amber's in. Romy, I couldn't agree more with the line beef. The worst is when you're in the TSA line at the airport and the dip behind you is standing up your ass. Hey, girl, you standing that close to me isn't going to make this line move faster. Back off. As always, Amber,
1: War Lady Clones,
0: thank you. I am the twin. Quote, today's beef segment was electric. I'm cracking up loudly at these beefs. Man, war all the beefs today. It made my day better. Thanks. It usually does. This is why I always hype the segment. It usually does make our day better. Marty B. I am the twin. Quote, I love this Marty B. v. Frisco Mario beef. Keep it going. V and the Fee is in. This whole beef for a cat is weird. I love cats, but I don't have the beef for them. Signed, Peppermint Patty. All right, V, I don't know what the hell that means. Get the hell out of here with that, V. Whatever that meant, V. V, I don't speak your language. I can't decode your bullcrap. I just know that Peppermint Patty doesn't listen or watch this show, and I don't know why you always reference her. I just know it's not good. Stop doing it. Matt Charles, 21, going back to Alvy. Rome, how is Calvin a tech guy, and he still uses GChat? Was AIM not available? What year
2: you got
0: this?
2: Mail.
0: All right, dude, first of all, back the hell down. We all use GChat. And believe me, if AIM were available, we would all use that. What the hell you're talking about, Matt? What are you doing cracking on AIM? Man, I wish AIM were still available. One of the worst days of our business life was when we were notified just so you know, in 4 months, AIM will no longer be available or usable. Are you kidding me?
3: No!
0: I'll bring that thing back in a second.
3: No!
0: No, we use GChat. And believe me, AIM was much better. I got a beef with GChat. Why is it... Hey, GChat. Why is my font... Does anybody else have this issue? And I have it on multiple computers. Why all of a sudden in GChat is my conversation in a font that's like size 48? And I have to refresh it every time to get it back to its actual size. That's my beef. Yeah, you're right. Maybe we shouldn't use GChat. What's a better option, though? We all use it. I'm all ears. Haunted Horse, I will download FanDuel Predicts. But if you guys pick San Antonio to win, I will have to fade you. Signed, Gino.
4: I love these
0: Gino,
4: people.
0: Man. I wonder if he calls back. Something I did not get to today that I wanted to get to. Brandon Ayuk, my man, I don't have time, fortunately for you, but I've always said, if you're going to post, back in the day, I used to say tweet. If you're going to tweet.
5: This is Westwood One Sports.
0: Well, While the world watches the stars hit the FIFA World Cup, Hyundai has its eyes on the next generation of talent. The future stars who are already turning heads at age 14 because Next doesn't wait for an invitation and neither do we. Hyundai has always moved the future within reach. We did it when we made advanced safety standard on every vehicle and engineered EVs with ultra-fast charging capability, and we are still doing it every day because the future isn't some far-off concept. It's already here. Next starts now. Hyundai, an official partner of FIFA.
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0: And this is Above the Noise. For much of Game 1, it looked like the Spurs had a firm grip on the NBA Finals opener. San Antonio controlling the tempo, built a 14-point lead, and then Jalen Brunson did what Jalen Brunson does. He took over late. The Knicks searching for answers in the fourth quarter. Brunson poured in 13 and completely flipped the game. What looked like a Spurs victory suddenly became a New York comeback. At this point, it's no longer surprising. The Knicks captain has been their greatest weapon throughout the playoffs. When games tighten late in the fourth, New York knows exactly where to turn. Through the 2026 postseason, Brunson has shot 59% from the floor, better than 60% from three-point range in the fourth quarter. Every championship contender needs a safety net when things start to unravel. For the New York Knicks, that safety net is Jalen Brunson. And in Game 1, his brilliance was the difference. I'm Dan Patrick, and this is Above the Noise. 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
10: And here's what you need to know.
11: NBA Finals takes a night off tonight. Game 2 tomorrow night in San Antonio. Knicks up 1.

0: game to none after the Game 1 victory last evening. The NBA did say today that they've given a lifetime ban to the fan that ran on the court during last night's game, and another person connected with the incident was also given a lifetime banishment. The NBA is also investigating the behavior of some of the Spurs fans that sat courtside last night and made comments towards Knicks guard Jalen Brunson. Also should be noted, ESPN saying that President Trump will attend Game 3 of the NBA Finals Monday night at Madison Square Garden in New York City. The Green Bay Packers gave wide receiver Christian Watson a four-year extension worth $110 million. It reportedly includes $31 million guaranteed. Day baseball, Giants taking it to Milwaukee 12-5 in the eighth inning. Yankees topped the Guardians 2-1. Orioles beat the Red Sox 8-2, while the Phillies picked up a win against the Padres 6-4. I'm Dan Beyer.
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3: We are talking about it. I hit you with the hard-hitting stuff in between our sports topics.
4: 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Am I a slob?
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1: It's a problem. Live from the Fox Sports Radio studios. What? Here's Covino and Rich.
3: All right. Hey, Throwback Thursday with Covino and Rich as we get into a He-Man weekend.
7: He-Man NBA Finals weekend. And I hope you had a New York Knicks Knickerbockers sort of night. 105-95, and what a battle. How exciting. Back and forth until it wasn't, until Brunson took over. And we have lots of observations there.
3: Dare I say, not an NBA Finals weekend. There's not a game Saturday or Sunday.
7: Well, boo. There's a game tomorrow.
3: You got a Friday. But I'm
7: saying, count Friday as the weekend. And then, of course, back to New York on Monday. And that's going to be wild, man. Because you heard some Knicks chants last night. What happens when it goes to the Garden Game 3? We be rocking out, let's go.
3: I saw.
7: I count today as the weekend. My weekend begins Thursday.
3: You do it college style, huh?
7: I always say Thursday's the new Friday.
3: I remember
7: dude.
3: College, we started going to this bar for happy hour.
8: Thirsty Thursdays?
3: Thursday afternoon. And you get to a point in college. You guys remember the college days when you could schedule very little or no class on Friday?
8: No morning classes.
3: Well, that was a big thing. But I did the whole, remember stacking your Tuesday and Thursday? Those days sucked ass, but the rest of your week was pretty cool. Like, if you could get no Friday class in college.
7: The work ethic of today's hard worker, in quotes, they roll through a casual Friday in their pajama pants.
3: Well,
7: you know, I think the weekend starts tomorrow.
3: Not to insult anyone, but
7: people don't even show up to work.
3: Not to throw shade. Not at anyone here. I'm saying when companies do the whole summer Fridays and they tell people you can leave after lunch, I'm like, no one important can leave after lunch.
7: So that's what I mean.
3: Like, how many people can leave randomly?
9: Can't do it.
7: Let's talk about the game last night. But first, let's welcome super producer Danny G.
3: Hey, Danny.
7: Who called a big game from Carl Anthony Towns. And he did. He had one. Kept Wemby at bay. Iowa Samuel.
8: Hello.
7: Hey, buddy.
3: Hello. Hi, Sammy.
7: And Hello. Of course, a grand, grand welcome. I don't know if he's in his update zone right now, hard at work getting the scoop, but always love hanging with the best anchor in all the land, Scoops. Dan Beyer.
3: Oh, I dare say Scoops Callahan.
0: I always get the Dan Beyer and Spotter here. That's what I always
3: you know
0: get.
3: Why
0: it's Danny G and Sam.
8: No, it's Danny G gets the big celebrate, and then it's just the three of us.
0: Yeah, but you get a chance to say something, and then Covino glosses over me.
3: I'm glad
0: spot.
3: You noticed that. Are you I'm glad you noticed that.
7: You're like the original Gilligan's Island when they're like, and the rest.
3: Do you guys know that?
7: What's so it used to be the movie star, the professor and Marianne. In the original theme, it was like the movie star and the rest.
0: Yeah. R-E-S-T.
3: No, dude, you know what?
8: He's the professor.
7: Behind the scenes.
3: Spots Marianne.
7: Dan Beyer's in his anchor update studio. So yeah. A lot of times I'm thinking he's in his zone getting the scoops. He's on the phone like, hey, what's going on? What's the deal with Aaron Donald? Yeah, I'm thinking you're getting a scoop, mm-hmm. not necessarily in the zone all
0: the
7: time.
0: It's only been, what, 3.5 years I think this has been going on. But I never felt I had room to complain because I was always grouped with Spot, who I felt like, Spot's really got the reason to complain because he's known you guys for 20 years.
3: No, yeah. We don't like Spot. We like you, Dan Beyer.
7: And the rest here on Covino and Rich. You know, when you're on the bowl later doing the bowl scroll, look up the original Gilligan's Island theme. They just basically sneak this the rest of the cast.
3: Gilligan, the skipper, too.
7: The millionaire and his wife, the movie star, and the rest. Yeah, there's no Professor and Marianne. There's so anyway.
8: Professor Dan Beyer.
7: Thank you guys for being here.
3: Oh,
7: hope you had a Nick sort of night.
3: Occasionally he'll give you the consummate professional Dan Beyer.
7: Yo, that's yes. Right. You're right. I do. Because if I didn't, you wouldn't say anything to anybody. That's the truth if you want to break it down.
3: I'm trying to keep everyone down.
7: Exactly. And I'm not skipping on Elijah, too, who is the best in the biz at working with the videos. And, of course, Spotty Boy. At Covino and Rich FSR, we have the best team in all the land. I don't know if we could beat the Knicks because they're so hot right now. But at Covino and Rich FSR to be part of it, to watch what you hear. And let's go. 877-99 on Fox. Before we talk about jersey numbers, there's like four different stories in the world of jersey numbers. We want you to decide which one rubs you the worst way, right? Which one stands out the most? Because there's some etiquette involved, and not everybody's following it. Plus, old school when 50 hits. There's a story about dating. We have lots to get to today, but the game last night, Rich, was everything we hoped it would be. Unless, of course, you're a Spurs fan. I thought it was awesome, dude.
3: Well, at halftime, I think I thought what everyone else thought. That's game one in San Antonio. The lead's not that big, but they got the lead, and it looked like a home team will just sort of figure out how to win this one. And then I also thought, like, well, back to reality for the Knicks. They had won 11 in a row. And I got to be honest, I was watching through a window and on my phone at the same time, like, because I was somewhere where I couldn't focus on the game.
7: Right.
3: So I was doing, like, the I don't want to be disrespectful, yet I'm being disrespectful, like phones propped where no one could see
9: no,
3: it.
9: Right, correctional yeah, facility?
7: No, he was getting a lap dance.
3: Can I balance this on your ass?
7: he didn't want to be disrespectful.
3: Can you clench the pop socket between? Anyway, I was like, this game's getting closer. This game's getting closer. I'm like, wow, the Knicks are going on a run. What is going on?
7: Yeah, it was great to see so many observations. In fact, we're going to touch on it again on Overpromised later today, but
3: I'll give you one observation based on the fact that the Knicks stole game one.
7: Yeah, away.
3: And they are going back to New York on Monday at worst, tied 1-1, which I think most people think will be the case, right? The Spurs likely rebound, pun intended, and pick up game two. But we don't know
7: you
3: that.
7: You would think that, but the Knicks played some really great, you come in today, everyone's like, this is the best Knicks team we've ever seen. Prisoner of the moment, or maybe true, because even Karl-Anthony Towns after the game talked about this really unique calmness he felt. Is that even a word? Well, calmness?
3: Did you see?
7: How he felt like it's the NBA Finals, but he felt really confident and great about the game and no pressures and had a lot of fun out there, felt like a kid. And he battled, man, and it was great to see. You know, we're seeing a team gelling like Magellan at just the right time. The Knicks are looking unstoppable, man, and we're reaping all the benefits.
3: 12 in a row.
7: And not only, Jalen Brunson and Karl-Anthony Towns playing great defense, but we're probably going to talk about this later, Rich. There might be a new guy in the Headband Hall of Fame.
3: Talk about Josh Hart?
7: He might be the latest entry in the Headband Hall of Fame because there was a guy in a headband running around. He only scored 3 points, but that dude had 15 rebounds. He was a nuisance out there last night. Nonstop energy. So great defense. And that's what stood out to me, again, complimented by the efforts and fortitude of Jalen Brunson, man. That dude's just all heart, all fight.
3: You know who has great perspective? And I guarantee the consummate professional Dan Beyer agrees with me. I acknowledge him. And Danny G. Mike Breen, longtime broadcaster. I almost got emotional the other night saying how he's a lifelong Knicks fan. He calls the games, and he's like, we've been through some stinker seasons. I've called some bad basketball. And he's like, this team is something like I've never seen. And that's coming from one of the best voices in the NBA, Mike Breen. And because the season and the series is now 1-0 and the Knicks at worst could go back 1-1, did you see those nosebleed seats that were $4,000 to $5,000 are now $7,000?
7: Oh, it's insane.
3: Did you happen to see that Mike Breen clip?
7: It's showing on the court, too, because the New York fans are hungry for a championship, and I think this team is really hungry for a championship. You heard the chants last night in San Antonio. You saw this team step up. You saw some big, big shots. That corner three from Brunson late in the game, that's what really turned it all around, man. And I think I think you're looking at the NBA champions right now.
3: Dude, you're speaking too soon. You're putting the jambuzzi, the hex on your Knicks fan friends.
7: No, I'm not trying to do that.
3: I got to ask, though, here's another layer to this question as we all recap last night and sort of take in what happened. Have you ever watched an important game under weird circumstances? I'm not talking about me propping up my phone where I couldn't really watch fully. Our pal Gary Vaynerchuk, guy's got millions of followers, you know, motivational speaker.
9: Gary Vaynerchuk.
3: Entrepreneur.
9: Tickets? Overpriced?
3: He's one of those guys that is a Mondo super Knicks fan. And the story goes, he bought plane tickets, overpriced courtside tickets, whatever the case may be, and his flight got canceled.
7: Oh.
3: He missed the whole thing, but he's like, it was worth it because they won. And he just happened to watch under weird circumstances, like trapped with fans. And I wonder, it reminds me of the Super Bowl that Dan Byer was probably really locked into, unfortunately, not for your Seahawks, but the Seahawks-Patriots Super Bowl. We were delayed on our flight. And our video guy Spot, you remember this story, our video guy Spot had used, like, remember like when the early days of Sling TV? He had the Super Bowl on his iPad and no one else on the plane had access to watching the game.
7: But it wasn't the Sling app or Sling TV as you know it today. He was tapping into his actual cable through the Sling.
3: People were walking the aisle of the plane, like hovering behind us. And then at one point, the flight attendant's like, you guys, people got to sit down. Because there was probably about 8 people in the aisle just sort of like standing, trying to get a little peek because our flight was delayed and we had to watch like the first quarter of the Super Bowl on like JetBlue. So it was... You know, sometimes those are memorable experiences.
0: Absolutely. I'd like to forget that one, that's for other reasons.
3: You want to forget the fourth quarter.
0: Yeah.
3: the final
0: last,
3: drive.
0: The last offensive play by the Seahawks.
7: So your observations, your thoughts on game one. Of course, I'm prisoner of the moment. I'm fired up about the Knicks. It was a fun, fun game. Do I think San Antonio's going to come back? Yeah, I think they're going to come back. I like everything that Wemby had to say at the end of the game. They played a little flat. I would think they never really got into their rhythm, but I give credit to the Knicks' defense and their bench played some great defense. They held it down when Brunson went out. Everybody had a squeeze-the-cheeks moment. Everybody was squeezing their own cheeks like, oh, no.
10: Yeah, two injury scares early on.
7: And the ankle. And even if you're not invested in the Knicks, you want to see the best go at it. You don't want to see, oh, man, right? And then he comes back out and still puts up 30 points. It was an amazing night. It was really great.
3: Is that part of Knicks lore, though,
7: yes,
3: that the star player has to give you a scare and then come back in the game?
7: He went from like, oh, man, he's out of the game to scoring 30 points. And then the other like, oh, no moment, at least for me, when that POS fan stormed the court and they gave him camera time, which is odd, right? Most of the time, I find it funny when, you know, people are running around the baseball field and making the security guys look like idiots. But in this high stakes moment, it really rubbed me the wrong way.
3: As you and I were saying earlier, it's not a June baseball game where it's like, man, you see the fan ran on Petco's
7: field. And here's why, because, I felt like the Knicks had great momentum in that moment. And all of a sudden, like, everything slows down and stops. You're like, oh, no, don't let this fan storming the court be where everything turns around. And maybe Spurs feel like, man, we could have caught momentum if that didn't happen. That can't happen in the NBA Finals. That rubbed me the wrong way, too. That stood out. That fan, I think they gave him too much camera time. Security should have pile-drived that kid. And that should not – think of where the mindset is. These kids are doing it for Instagram likes. They deserve karate kicks for that.
8: It's such a confined space, and the game was going. So I think, like, they couldn't help but show it because it was like – he just ran out there. It was just so sudden.
0: I also think there's something interesting in what Covino just said is you're saying don't show the guy. And I think that that was always the rule, right? Because they didn't want to encourage other people to do it. But you just said it, that they're doing it for Instagram and TikTok and those things. They're not doing it so people can see them on ABC. Like the guy saw the video.
3: Right.
0: You're like, so that doesn't even mean anything to him. So now the rule of showing or not showing, I don't think necessarily matters, because I think the reason they're doing it is to try to get all of their viral views.
9: You're right. Interesting.
7: You're right. You're so right, because he's holding his phone up and he's got.
0: Yeah. I saw. We all saw the video, right?
8: Did you guys see his picture?
10: Now, does he get to keep the selfie, or do the authorities make him erase it?
7: I hope they
10: like, let's see your phone. Erase that photo now.
0: I saw the video.
7: It's really out there.
0: Yeah.
3: Is Mitchell Robinson and Wemby on there looking like, what are you doing?
0: The Wemby was cut off. Like, you couldn't see his head because he was so tall. Yeah.
3: He's probably cut off in so many photos, though. Let's be honest. That's so funny.
10: From here on out, they should tell the fans that will be erased from your video equipment.
3: Well, I think the update is that he got arrested and banned. Double check that. And I think that's great precedence because these are high stakes. It was fourth quarter. I think there was how many? It was 86-92 or something. It was close.
0: The consummate professional told you that 15 minutes ago. Lifetime ban for the fan that ran onto the floor.
3: I think he was arrested too, though. I think he was.
8: I'm sure. Trespassing, right? But I don't know if authorities have the authority to tell you to delete something from your phone. Maybe Instagram or TikTok could say, we're going to take this down because we don't encourage it.
3: But you know how there's always turning points when the end of the season DVD comes out, and then the cat showed up. And everything flipped upside down. I was hoping that wasn't some weird moment.
8: It was in late July when a squirrel ran across Wrigley.
3: Yeah, you know? I was like, oh no, the fan.
8: Imagine the fan. Imagine the momentum totally shifted.
3: I thought it was going to, man. It felt like that was a weird moment of the night.
8: I'm reading a lot of our feedback, and sometimes comparing people to the greats is a really big form of flattery. There were some people that said Wemby versus Cat felt like to maybe some Wilt versus Bill Russell, some type of big man battle that we haven't seen in quite some time.
3: It's arguably, if you're following the pulse of social media and if you watched the game, had to be Carl Anthony Towns' best game he ever played.
8: Battled,
3: right? I mean, to battle and away like that, I thought that was awesome.
0: Did you guys see him on the Inside the NBA after the game? And for those that don't know, he lost his mom. He was really close to a couple of years ago. And he said that he felt like there was something different. He said that it felt like being a kid out there playing. He goes, it's game one of the finals. And he goes, I felt like a kid playing out there.
8: Wow. And then Kevin Garnett said, stop crying. No, I'm joking. He doesn't know. But it was a very sweet, emotional moment. So this series, I said it from the beginning and I'll say it again. Both teams have a very big likability factor.
3: Are you throwing an I told you so out there? I thought we were the show that doesn't say
8: no,
3: I told
8: it's not
3: you
8: an
3: so.
8: I told you so as far
3: I feel
8: as.
3: Like, I feel like this is an I told you so.
8: Well, if you want to take it that way, I was just going to say, I told you, though, that both teams have a high likability factor that I don't think
3: they do.
8: I don't think either team's they're the villain or unlikable. Like the Knicks, I know there's people that just hate New York, but it's hard to hate on this team. And Wemby and the Spurs are a likable bunch. So I think.
3: Can I give you the weirdest analogy?
8: Yeah.
3: Let's hear it.
8: This it's got to be pretty weird. If you're going to say it's weird, go ahead.
3: This NBA season is from dusk till dawn. From dusk till dawn started off as like a robbery movie. Wasn't like a bank robbery. I don't know. Something weird was going on.
8: Slow.
3: And all of a sudden it turns into this vampire movie at a bar.
8: And all of a sudden Selma Hayek comes out.
3: This NBA season was the weakest NBA season I think I had ever seen. Every day we came in here complaining about, man, how flat is the NBA?
8: That could arguably be your best analogy.
3: All of a sudden, it makes a hard right, and the vampires come out, and you're like, this is the best season
8: and
3: ever.
8: Selma Hayek's dancing.
3: Selma Hayek's there. What? Cheech Marin's there. Danny Trejo's there. All these vampires. And all of a sudden, it's so exciting. You're like, man, I didn't see this coming at all. It took such a turn from the weakest season to arguably the most fun finals we've seen in a long-ass time because of the likability factor and the competitiveness we're seeing.
8: Yeah.
3: So, we're not faking the funk, guys. I have to make that clear because we were really hard on the NBA and really, ho-hum about the season all year long.
8: But
3: come in here screaming and ranting and raving about it. It deserves explanation.
8: No, but I think you're being genuine. You weren't BSing people. You were the NBA regular season, you couldn't really get into it.
3: Couldn't. If it started with the playoffs, we know that Danny G was like, yo, man, wait till the playoffs happen.
8: And we said, listen, we're going to keep an open mind and really lock in to watch playoff basketball. And it's delivered. I think your analogy is actually, believe it or not, fantastic.
3: Started
8: off like a slow robbery movie. Like, what's going on? And then all of a sudden you're like, yo, there's vampires and hot girls dancing. What is happening?
3: This got way exciting out of nowhere. So we're reaping all the benefits. Enjoy it. Can't wait for game two tomorrow.
8: I want to go to the Twister.
3: Yeah. Twister.
8: Mm, yeah.
3: Huh? Yeah. And by the way, did you know there was a sequel to that? Huh? There's a straight-to-DVD sequel.
8: It was From Dawn Till Dusk.
3: Do you remember going to Blockbuster and you're like, there's a second one? When did that happen?
8: From breakfast to dinner.
3: You're like, I'm not.
8: What is it called?
7: I don't know.
8: It wasn't Tarantino.
7: I never got it. I rented Blackula instead. I was like, no way. I'm not watching this one. Never even heard
3: Blackula. I remember as a kid always wanting to rent barbed wire because I knew I'd see Pam Anderson's boobs.
7: Yeah.
3: It's like, hey, Grandpa, can I rent barbed wire?
7: Yeah. Can I give you the trick of all tricks, though, back in the day? The trick of all tricks.
3: Oh, you ever see one of your friend's dads come out of the naughty section?
7: Oh, the beaded, Western saloon section?
3: Hey, Mr. Johnson, what are you doing in that section?
7: I'm like, what's going on in that section? A bunch of guys with cowboy hats? What's going on back there?
3: What's behind the saloon doors? Ooh, they're some cowboys?
7: Oh. No. The trick move on a Throwback Thursday. What are you going to say, Sam?
8: I'm sorry, but Tarantino didn't do From Dusk Till Dawn. It was Robert. I said that, but it was Robert Rodriguez.
3: No, but he's in it.
8: He's in the movie.
3: Tarantino's
8: in the movie. That's what I was thinking. Okay.
7: So the trick was old school. Throwback Thursday is if your girlfriend or if you had a little rugrat in your life, that was sort of a C block back in the day, blocking you like Carl Anthony Towns, like little Wemby. If there was a little kid, that little kid could have been my brother, could have been your girlfriend's like younger brother back then. You rented them a video game just to get them out of your hair. Remember that?
3: Of course.
7: Hey, what do you want? We want some Marble Madness? Here you go. Get out of my face, kid. Beat it. Because I'm going to, you know, what's the block, bust, and hang? I'm going to block bust tonight. You're in my way.
3: Whoa.
7: He said,
3: you know the Netflix and chill of back in the day.
7: Back in the day.
3: Yeah.
7: Hey, Sam, what did you say? What was the sequel to From Dusk Till Dawn? What was your bad joke?
8: I said From Breakfast Till Dinner.
7: No, it was From Dusk Till Dawn, too.
8: Dawn Till Dusk.
7: Do you guys remember the comedian Mitch Hedberg? The late, great Mitch Hedberg.
8: Absolutely.
7: He had like the really sarcastic one-liners.
8: Yeah, did he wear the tinted sunglasses?
7: Yeah. Do you ever see he's like, he does the whole joke about bed and breakfast. He's like, I'm going to open chair lunch dinners.
3: Classic.
7: So anyway, Sam, we're super pumped to make bad analogies and throw it back and reminisce. And we're super pumped about the NBA finals. We're not faking the funk on a nasty dunk. It's exciting to see. I got to give Danny G credit. He's like, oh, man, just wait. You're hard on the NBA. He was absolutely right. I'm excited for New York. And, hey, if Spurs want to bring it next game, hey, that's fun for me, too. I can't wait.
3: I think that'll be great.
7: Right, 105.95, what were your observations? We'll get to your feedback.
3: Look at all the blinky phones. They're all loaded. So we're going to take all your feedback phone calls next at 877-99 on Fox. Plus, there's, like Covino said, four stories in the world of sports that have to do with jersey numbers, which is the most irritating because all four of them are annoying. We're going to get to that. And, of course, go old school today. It's a Thursday. More Covino and Rich next.
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0: on YouTube. In fact, Overpromised, our bonus pod, will be on Overpromised YouTube's page, which is at Covino Rich FSR, in an hour and a half.
1: You know what I want to reminisce a little bit about, if we don't get to it on the show, maybe on Overpromised? How much He-Man meant to us as kids? Do you feel like we owe it to our childhood selves to bring, like, our kids or niece or nephew or something to He-Man this weekend?
0: I'm going to see Evil Lyn, bro. She was thick. Remember the Evil Lyn toy?
1: I was more of a She-Ra type of guy.
0: Oh, all right. Well, yeah, we'll talk about that more. If not, it'll be on Overpromised, our bonus pod, right after this. So we're wrapping up last night's discussions. We got numbers to talk about. There's some jersey number controversy, old school and 50 hits, action-packed Covino and Rich show, again, live from the Fox Sports Radio studio. I got so many random thoughts about the game last night, but we got so many phone calls. 877-99 on Fox, 877-99 on Fox. You know, I was thinking about Wemby's elbows. Where are his elbows at? He should have been throwing elbows on the court. He should have been throwing elbows at the kid that stormed the field. But, you know, I want to give props to the old school feel of last night's game. You know, they interviewed Brunson afterward, and he's like, yo, man. They're like, you all right? He got banged up. They're playing tough. There was a lot of times I was surprised that the refs were just letting them play.
1: Let them play.
0: And we loved it as fans. Hell, I thought it was great to see.
2: I want it to look like the 99 finals.
0: Dude, for real. So that's a relief, too, for all the complaining people do. That was a pretty physical game last night. Your thoughts on what went down? Any observations? Let's go to the phones. Go to the phones, G.
1: Yeah, I mean, you want to be the most interactive show? Let's do it.
2: Let's do it. Let's start in L.A., our friend Travis.
1: Yo, what up, Trav?
3: I'm glad that Nolan Ryan's lawyers haven't shut you guys down yet.
0: Not yet.
1: I know.
0: Not yet. If you missed yesterday's show, there was a hot take about Nolan Ryan. Not from us, from Mike.
1: You know, big Mike with maybe the worst take in sports radio history.
0: An even better reason to check it out. It was Wemby Wednesday, and we all dressed up like Wembenyama, so catch it on the YouTube page.
3: And hour one was really good about the crying, when it's okay to cry, and all that.
1: Yeah. Thanks, man.
3: So I know why President Trump is going to game three of the NBA Finals.
1: Why?
3: He's going to reveal that Wemby's an alien.
1: Is that the big reveal? We have aliens, in fact. Ta-da!
0: More of the classified files points him as the alien.
1: I can't wait. That's great. Imagine they awkwardly sit him next to someone that doesn't like him, like Ben Stiller and Trump sit next to each other.
0: Dude, that's funny. Yeah, he's going to be there. Game three, by the way. I mean, I want to focus on game one because it was fun in the moment, but game three is going to be wild, dude. I'm sorry. Game three on Monday.
2: Yeah.
0: I was thinking Friday. Game three on Monday is going to be wild.
1: Well, you know, you talked about the physicality. K-Rain just hit us up on the in-show chat saying Brunson won him over last night by coming back in like that and scoring eight straight. Like, you know, the toughness, like you said, a physical game. Where do you want to go next, Danny?
2: Let's go to Indy. Calvin.
1: What up?
4: Hey, all right. You guys are the best in the whole wide world.
0: Thanks, man.
4: I'm going back to, I'm going to do a couple things real quick. Yep. I'm going back to 1960s Muhammad Ali. Ooh. I went to heaven, and I see the Knicks winning in seven. I want to say that. And then the other thing is they're going to reveal that Brunson is Chucky's biological light-skinned child.
0: I like it. He made me think a lot of things. I love the Muhammad Ali take on that. But yeah, back to Brunson.
2: You mean Brunson?
1: You mean Charles Brunson?
0: No, Brunson. Man, it was so intense because you're like, this dude got hurt already? This is bad. I didn't sit down for a lot of that game. I was like walking around, pacing, like nerves were high for the spectators. Apparently, Carl Anthony Towns felt like he was having fun. I was going nuts inside.
1: Well, that guy said he loved us and you guys are the best. You know who might be living the best life right now? And I'm not the first to point this out.
0: The best life right now. Oh, yeah, I know.
1: Timothy
0: Chalamet.
2: Oh, I thought you were going to say that corgi dog that got to go to the finals last night.
1: Timothy Chalamet.
0: The stupid dog got to go to the finals.
1: The dog was wrong. You know, and I love corgis. But Timothy Chalamet is winning awards. He's a respected actor. Guys are sort of like, yeah, he's a cool dude.
0: Did you see those pictures of his girlfriend in a bikini yesterday?
1: He likes sports. He's a sports dude. He's a great actor. And my goodness, Kylie Jenner, she's unbelievably good looking. And, you know, he went to San Antonio with her courtside. After the game, he's all happy. He's grabbing her cheeks. You saw that? Like, I'm not sure there's a guy living a better moment right now than Timothy Chalamet.
5: I think the only thing that would have made it better is if he won that Oscar. Like, he did, you know,
2: He's nominated.
1: I guarantee you, Sam.

0: Knicks.
1: I guarantee
0: he's doing
1: Sam,
0: all right.
1: Winning the NBA title as a Knicks fan would mean way more to him. In fact, haven't we heard actors say that?
0: Well, he said recently that it's the greatest perk of his stardom, of his celebrity, having those courtside tickets access to get them.
1: We've heard actors say, like, what would you rather win? Like an Academy Award or your team win the title? And many of sports fans that are actors have said, I'd rather my team win. It's a no-brainer. One more quick one now, or a couple, whatever you want to do, Danny.
2: Rich, your number one fan, Rosside, Super Rosside from Detroit.
1: Yo, this guy's going to say some crazy stuff. It was Bradley Cooper and the Eagles. That's what it was. Thank you, producer, video guy Spot. Bradley Cooper said he'd rather the Eagles win than any accolade he could get from acting.
0: I remember. Yeah. What up, Super Rosside?
3: Can I make a comment at any point in time, Rich? That was Rich, right? Just want to talk over everybody.
1: Dude, it's my show. Go get the Super Rosside show, and I'll call
3: whatever.
1: That. All right, let's hear it. What do you got, Rosside?
3: So here we go.
1: Can I talk over you? Jesus.
3: I am laughing at all of these people. Wimby this, Wimby that. Wimby going back to the crib. He going back to France. He going to take a break. Then he'll be back next season to lose again. Man, are you kidding me? Listen. New York got the Fabulous Five over there, bro.
1: Yeah, they humanized them.
3: Listen, they can't stop them cats from scoring, man. They cannot because, look, they got Mills, Malik Bridges. That's on the low end. Then you got Battle Cat. Word to he, man. From Todd Anthony Carls is the Battle Cat. So you got him. Then you got Jay Brun. Then you got...
0: Mitchell Robinson off the bench. He looked good, man. Yeah. He played a big part last night.
3: The King of Hearts, Josh Hart. Then you got, come on, we got one more person on there. Oh, Obi-Wan Kenobi. Yeah, he's using the Force, of course. Bro, that's the Fabulous Five. San Antonio can't stop him. And
1: that would be fun, a watch party with Super Rosside. Imagine him just commenting the whole game.
0: Yeah, but he's right. He did make Wemby look like... Not, I want to say average, but they humanized him yesterday.
2: It was something we talked about on the show last week that we thought maybe Cat could neutralize Wemby to a degree. Now, don't forget, we also saw Wemby have some off games in the series against the Thunder. And what did he do? He would bounce back in the very next game. Yep. So,
0: I mean, honestly,
2: this is not over by a long shot.
0: Yeah, if you're looking for a great finals, that's what you hope for anyway. Or you assume he's going to come back strong.
1: Could I tell you? New York fans, especially... Knicks fans that are Mets fans and Jets fans. Because again, we talked about how the Knicks transcend all those other things. Jets, Giants, Mets, Yankees. A lot of New Yorkers, all of them, Knicks fans. And I have buddies that root for trash teams like the Jets and the Mets, but also the Knicks. And they just feel like they're just waiting for something to go wrong. Because traditionally what happens? Something goes wrong. So... last night when Brunson went down, I had buddies like, see, I knew. They make it seem like it's bound to go wrong. But right now you're up 1-0. Take a deep breath. Yep. Enjoy it. If you leave San Antonio tied 1-1, that's a victory. Game two, you're playing with house money. They got to go in there like relaxed. You got a chance to go up 2-0 tomorrow? Come on, let's go.
2: By the way, Coleman Johnson in our YouTube chat is laughing, saying, I love that call. Tom Anthony Carls and Malik Bridges.
4: Who?
0: Thank you for all the feedback. Pete Tolner, Scott for Mayor, West in Idaho.
1: He did call him Tom Anthony Carls.
0: Machiavelli hitting us up. Squirtle. WWF 231. Lots of people chiming in live at Covino and Rich FSR on YouTube. Let's go to DB. Let's not make him wait. And then more phone calls on the other side. 877-99 on Fox. Yo, DB.
5: Well, as one of the callers stated, President Trump will be in attendance for game 3 of the NBA Finals, but that's not until Monday at Madison Square Garden. There's still a game 2. It's tomorrow in San Antonio. The fan that ran on the court trying to get a selfie of Victor Wembanyama was banned for life, as was another person that was connected to the incident, receiving lifetime bans from the NBA today. The NBA also, according to Chris Haynes, is looking into an incident where some fans sitting courtside had some words with Jalen Brunson. NFL is looking into that situation. On the ice tonight, it's game 2 of the Stanley Cup Final between the Golden Knights and Hurricanes. It's at 8 o'clock Eastern time. Golden Knights up 1-0 in the best of 7 series. Day baseball, Giants outscored the Brewers 12-9, while the Yankees were 2-1 winners against the Guardians. Orioles topped the Red Sox 8-2, and the Phillies were 6-4 victors against the Padres. Green Bay Packers gave wide receiver Christian Watson a four-year extension worth $110 million. Watson's deal includes $31 million guaranteed. At the Memorial, Tommy Fleetwood, J.J. Spawn, Wyndham Clark, and Ryan Gerard share the lead at 5-under par. Rory McIlroy, done for the day after a 1-under par round of 71. He is 4 shots back of the lead. Scotty Scheffler's on the course. He's 2-over through 16 and currently 7 shots back of the lead. And at the U.S. Women's Open at Riviera Country Club, just down the road from us, Nelly Korda's at +2 after a round of 73 today. She's 6 shots back of the lead. This first round play rolls on at the Riv. Guys, back to you.
1: No, thanks, Dan.
0: Thanks, Dan.
1: Hey, a random question. It's not even that political. What do you think, reception-wise, how do you think the Garden responds to President Trump on Monday? Because while New York is a blue state and usually votes Democrat, Trump's a New Yorker at heart, and there's a hell of a lot of New Yorkers that support Trump and think of the type of crowd that would be at a sporting event. You see his warm receptions like a UFC. Like, how do you feel the crowd at the Garden?
0: I think positively, and I don't think any Knicks fans want to bring any negativity into the Garden that night. They're fired up. You know, will some of the old guard will be there? Will Charles Oakley be there? I wonder, like, if he's going to be welcome and make a cameo.
1: Danny, what do you think?
2: There's the video of Trump running into, remember? Have you seen that? That's been circulating recently. Because Trump has been at Knicks games before, I think they'll put everybody on either side. We'll put politics aside for the night and just like focus on basketball.
0: He's a New York guy, New York fan.
1: But I was going to say, even though, like, New York City, just so people know the demographics, New York City always votes Democrat, but Long Island, the surrounding areas, upstate New York, that's very red. So it's a mix of folks in New York. I'm
0: but
1: just
0: it's
1: curious.
0: Not that odd to see him at a New York event because we did our whole lives, so even before presidency. So
1: I'm just saying, usually,
0: I think they leave the negative at home and they're pumped about the game.
1: Wouldn't you agree, though, usually you'd be able to, with pretty good certainty, predict the reception a president will get somewhere?
0: Here's the fun part.
1: I think this is one of those, like, oh, I'm curious.
0: You're already going to see a whole crew of Ewings and Starks and, you know, maybe some, we brought up Marcus Camby earlier today, and maybe a Sprewell. You're going to see a lot of old faces there, like, oh, wow. And then add Trump on top of that. It's going to be insane.
1: I think it'll be super loud, meaning, like, I think it'll be cheers mixed with rumbling and boos. So it'll be like a lot, like one of those, like, just loud receptions, like, you know, love and hate, but I think it'll be a woo. So
0: it'll be great.
1: So, hey, that happens Monday, but we got plenty of stuff before then. We go old school in a little bit. There's a controversy that has to do with jersey numbers. We got a lot to get to. All coming up right here. Covino and Rich.
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0: With this platform, I got to keep it 100.
4: Rich Davis live.
1: I thought of, like, the worst idea possible.
4: Right now on YouTube. Just search Covino and Rich.
1: Let's talk about...
0: The point for us is to get on TV, so look out for it.
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0: Welcome back to the show, Graham. Covino and Rich. to not only all our East Coast New York friends, but my wife's from New Braunfels, Texas. So shout out to everyone listening down in Tejas, New Braunfels.
1: Is that why they call you Hop Along Dickie?
0: San Marcos. And, you know, all those great places
1: Rich
0: down there.
1: Rich has a 40-gallon hat that he wears.
0: Covino's convinced that when I spend a little time in Texas, I start turning Texas.
1: Yeah. He starts, like, busting out cowboy boots. He's like,
0: I adapt. I'm like that person that goes to London and they come back with a British accent.
1: He looks like Pee Wee Herman when he's in the rodeo. Like, he has that kind of outfit on. Remember when Pee Wee's in

0: Yeah. Oh, do you, anyway.
1: Starts having dreams about Troy Aikman.
0: Yeah. All of a sudden, he's like got this Texas sort of drawl about him. Anyway, Covino and Rich live from the Fox Sports Radio studio. It's time for our Tire Rack play of the day. Jalen Brunson had himself a fourth quarter. Take a listen.
2: Brunson holding it just across midcourt, defended by Vassell. Eight to shoot, right wing, crossover, right elbow, step back, pump fake, leans in, throws it up, and he knocked it down. Jalen Brunson, a ridiculous shot. And the Knicks have a six-point lead, 38 seconds to go.
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0: 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And would you look at the time? Let's go. It's Thursday. We're throwing it back.
5: There's a certain.
0: Yeah!
6: 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Back into time.
7: Throwing it back for a Thursday. Old school when 50 hits. At 50 after, CNR give you the time capsule topic and we reminisce together.
0: Yeah! All right. Now, this is where we get you involved.
4: Yeah, buddy.
0: We love hanging with you, Fox Sports Radio Nation. 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Danny G is on the phones. Danny G sent us a story. It went viral. So I've seen it since you sent it. Now, there's a story of this guy. You know, dating's tough, man. Dating, it's not for the weak-hearted nowadays. A 26-year-old dude finally landed his first Tinder date. Get this.
4: Yeah.
0: After spending more than 5 years on the app, swiping right over 2 million times.
4: I'm sorry, what?
0: Yeah, the stats shared from his account showed he swiped approximately over 2 million times, matched with like 2,000 people, exchanged messages with about 1,000 plus. But despite those numbers, and despite all those swipes,
4: yeah,
0: it only led to one date. And,
4: what?
0: Yeah, and the date happened about a year ago, right? But the story just went viral because there was an update on
1: this
0: it.
1: This is one of those stories that has resurfaced because the update was there was no connection on that one date that he finally got.
0: Which, by the way, is news to me. I didn't know you had to, like, chime back in and give the update.
4: You don't want your Yelp reviews.
0: I didn't know. Yeah, I didn't know it's like offer up where you have to mark the item sold. Like, I don't know. I didn't know that. It was like no connection. So the story is like, yeah, after all that, there was he's still back at the drawing board is the update.
4: I just think, I mean, how much of a loser is this guy? Not to be mean, but
1: his name is Hayden. And on his
4: all the women are
1: on his profile, he says he's a fishing enthusiast, has 33 pet snakes with
4: guys,
1: a rink,
4: guys.
1: And he's a Colt Ford fan.
4: Don't we know not to hold the pictures of fish in our profile pictures, guys?
8: That doesn't make sense. All that stuff seems like not red flaggy enough to have it actually.
0: People be hating. Man who swiped right over 2 million times, landed his first date, didn't work out. Took him 5 years to get one date. So that makes us
4: think
0: of our single days.
4: Can I tell you why?
0: Yeah.
4: I'll tell you why. Because when you're swiping and you're on your phone, I'd imagine single people have a way better impression of themselves than they should. Like everyone, you ever see some of these clips on social media where it's like they ask people rate yourself and these mutant dudes and let's not to be mean, but like unattractive women are like, I'm a 9. And you're like, to who? A blind person? I just can't believe what people think of themselves. So I can only imagine on dating apps.
0: You're a 9. No, you belong at table 9 with all the mutants. That's where you belong.
8: No, you're a 9 as in German for no.
4: So I just think that people are a little too high on themselves, which I get this. In real life, I have a story about our video producer, Spot. We did an experiment of how hard or easy it is to hook up with strangers.
0: So your best and worst dates back in the day. We get to your stories next. 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
9: And here's what you need to know.
10: Night off for the NBA Finals. It'll resume tomorrow night in San Antonio with Game 2. Game 3 will take place on Monday, and President Trump said today that he'll be in attendance for the game at Madison Square Garden in New York City. Now, the NBA is looking into the behavior of some of the Spurs fans that sat courtside last night during Game 1 and directed comments towards Knicks guard Jalen Brunson. The NBA also said they've given a

0: lifetime ban to the fan and another person for their roles in an incident last night where a fan ran onto the court to try to get a selfie with Spurs center Victor Wembanyama. An arbitrator has ruled that Terry Rozier must forfeit his $26.6 million salary from the Miami Heat for his alleged role in an NBA point-shaving scheme. Game two of the Stanley Cup finalists tonight, Golden Knights and Hurricanes skate at 8 Eastern, Vegas up 1-0. Packers gave wide receiver Christian Watson a four-year extension. Phillies beat the Padres 6-4. Orioles dropped the Red Sox 8-2. Yankees over the Guardians 2-1. I'm Dan Beyer.
1: This is Covino and Rich, your bushwhacking duo.
2: And if we think the camera's on us, we'll start doing the bushwhack.
1: Whoa! And in a world of uncertainty, they're making nonsense out of sense.
3: Follow my ridiculous analogy. Remember when people would have and you'd be like, that is like a hideous sweater. And what does this have to do with Micah Parsons?
1: They're putting the good in good enough.
4: Good show.
3: Thanks, always, man. Always trying our best. What's up, man?
4: You do good enough.
5: Covino and Rich. They're good enough.
1: Steve Covino.
6: The whole point for us is to get on TV, so look out for us.
1: Rich Davis.
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8: Wow! Here's Covino and Rich.
6: Hey, that's us. The best 2 hours of the day.
3: Yeah.
6: The best 2 hours of the day. Got a ring to it, right? Covino and Rich, the infamous, which is more than famous. CNR on FSR.
9: Didn't your girlfriend call you the best 2 minutes of the day?
6: Yes. Coming from the best 2 minutes of the day, Steve Covino. And Rich Davis. Danny G's on the phones. Iowa Sam. Dan Beyer. Thank you, Fox Sports Radio Nation, for chiming in. We get you involved every Thursday. We get you involved as much as we can.
3: Come on.
6: But especially Thursday's old school and 50 hits.
3: And not only that, we're going old school. I don't forget you, Las Vegas. Your Vegas Knights tonight. They're going to take game two in Carolina. Danny G, I know your sons are rooting.
10: Oh, yeah. They're having a big watch party tonight.
6: All right, well, enjoy your hockey. Let's be rocking out.
3: I was telling Covino, hockey fans just can't understand when people don't love their sport. It's wild to me. It's like, hey, you're not going to like everything. We talk about TV shows, sports, movies, different things. Not everyone likes everything, but like hockey fans are baffled when we're like, why are they talking NBA? Hockey, eh? And it's like, dude, not everyone can get into everything.
6: People like what they like. Why don't you watch every fight that's on every weekend? Because you'd rather watch hockey. Yeah. It's like
10: they've convinced Koa, who's 2.5, that hockey's the greatest sport. So they have these toy hockey sticks. Koa runs around the living room with it. You know who's not going to convert to a hockey fan? His mom, because he slammed her in the face with the stick, not on purpose. Yeah, but he would have been in the timeout box. She had a black eye from the hot stick.
3: What? Koa got put in penalty box, his crib. But you know what, though? The interesting thing about hockey is that I do believe, because I've been to many hockey games, it's really exciting and fun live. I just can't then go home and continue watching like every couple days on TV. But again, that's just me. We can't love everything.
6: But the Stanley Cup final is fun, so enjoy that.
3: Get me wrong. It is fun, but I'm just saying, there's not, maybe there is. I'm not the human that loves every single sport the same. I just can't.
6: People like what they like, as my dad would say.
11: Hey, says ain't your zone with privilege, baby.
6: Whatever that means. We're broadcasting live from the Fox.
3: To each his own or sausage's own?
6: He says sausage's own, but yeah, to each his own with privilege, bro. Okay. So we're broadcasting live from the Fox Sports Radio studio. 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So I'm Covino, that is Rich, and every Thursday we go old school when 50 hits. So today, based on this dude, really put it in perspective. If you're feeling down, nobody likes you, you can't get a date. This jabroni was swiping for 5 years. 5 years, over 2 million swipes, led to only one date, and it wasn't a match, okay? This guy Hayden, who's gone viral.
10: Yeah, and there's no update on how his dating life has been this past year.
6: I'm sure it's terrible, Dana.
10: I would love an update.
6: I don't think it got better.
3: Yeah,
12: what if this exposure, though, like women came out of the woodwork to go on a date with him?
3: Yeah, maybe it's like, hey, this mutant's so desperate. Take a look, ladies.
6: So I don't know. Based on this viral updated story.
3: Your daughter watched Dora the Explorer? Swipe or no swipe? You got to give up after a while.
6: Swipe or no swipey.
3: I mean, come on.
6: No swiping. So based on that, you know, it is a numbers game. You got to keep that in perspective, too. I respect him playing the numbers game. We have some stories about that. But based on dating and Tinder and old school and 50 hits, Let's chop it up. 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Your best and worst dates. Best and worst stories about your dates back in the day. Unless, of course, it's happening now. Mm. Right? So let us know what comes to mind for you. Let's share some nightmare stories, or maybe it's a really good one. Hit us up now and let's go.
3: Yeah, and try your best to keep it clean.
10: Oh, yeah. And Rich.
3: Yeah.
10: So that you're not squirming in your pants over there. Explain how to tell a quick story on the air.
3: Oh, guys, stories have a beginning, middle, and end, and it's usually brief. It's like, hey, I was out with this girl, blah, blah, happened, and bam, that's the punchline.
10: Yeah.
3: Next!
12: Yeah, give us the meat. Yeah.
10: Doesn't matter the name of the bar, billiards joint, or what time exactly.
3: We were at Carl's Tavern.
10: I think it was
3: like
10: around 11 p.m.
3: We were at Carl's Tavern. It was 10 o'clock. No, wait, I think it was 10:30. Wait, no, hold on now. No, it had to be a Tuesday. No one cares!
6: You know, that's called a snory. Yeah, tell us a story, not a snory.
3: Yeah, don't give us a snory.
11: Me, me, me, me, me.
3: And then if you tell a bad story, yeah, I'll know why you're going on bad dates, because you're the problem.
6: Well, I'll tell you,
3: I can only imagine what this woman went through if she had to sit through your lame-ass story.
6: So it's kind of wild, because when I got divorced, right, I did enter that Bumble, Tinder scene. I started going on all these dates in Orange County. I was like the Gaston of Orange County. I was like dating all these hot mamitas in the barrio. Wow. Yeah, I was like the Gaston of the barrio. And all these mamitas wanted to hang out with Steven.
3: By the way, how is that not a reality show?
6: Yeah.
3: Covino as Gaston of the barrio.
6: They were like, should we call you Esteban? I said, sure, you call me whatever you want.
3: Oh, Esteban.
10: Could have started in the Santa Ana Hills.
6: And I was going on all these dates left and right. There was one girl, man, she was like a total train wreck. Like hot as could be, but total train wreck. You know, it's like false advertising. You see the pictures. A lot of times they don't look like they look, but she did. She was kind of hot. And this girl, I remember, went to this swanky restaurant. And you know when the waiter takes the drink away from you and you're not finished with it? Dude, this guy, like, took my drink. And I was like, wah, wah. I was like eating a nacho chip. I was like, wah, wah, wah. Hey, I'm not finished, right? I had a good sip of that margarita left.
12: It was like $19.
6: Dude, it was a $20 overpriced drink at Javier's. I'll never forget it. And
12: $2, that was like $5 worth of a sip.
6: So dude, so the guy's like, oh, sorry, my friend. He gives me back my drink. I'm like, you know, I start sipping on it. This girl,
10: I think that's not a red flag.
6: She was like ready to get up in embarrassment. And she said to me, I didn't know this girl from anybody. She's like, you do that to me again? This is over. You don't do it. You come here and embarrass me like that? I'm like, embarrass you? Like what? I'm the one paying for this. He took my drink. I wasn't.
12: Yeah, why is that embarrassing for her?
6: I know, dude. Yo, she started reprimanding me because I embarrassed her because I called the guy back for my drink. The rest of the night was completely awkward. Somehow we went out again. Get this. I knew not to ask for my drink, right? So I kept it real close to me the whole time. Part two of this date.
3: We don't hug this cocktail all dinner.
6: This is where the romance ended.
12: You put a paper bag around it so she couldn't see how much was in it.
6: But she was hot, so I was like, all right, fine. She had an attitude problem. She yelled at me, but I'll do it again. Take two in action. We're at this other place in Orange County, and, dude, we were drinking, having a good time. I'm like, you know, maybe, see, she's not that bad. We're having fun. Dude, maybe one drink too many, and next thing you know, everything you can imagine came out of her in the parking lot. And when I say everything you can imagine, in public.
12: Like so more than words?
6: She was worried about me embarrassing her on the previous day because I asked for my drink back. This woman made an absolute spectacle of herself on only my second time meeting her. And I'm like, what the hell do I do? Like, I had to call friends of hers like that she had on her phone because I'm like, I don't know this girl that well. Like, what do you want me to do with her? It was a nightmare. Oh. So that's story number one. I opened it up. I got more. Let's go.
3: You know, we talked about the difficulty of dating. That guy swiped Danny. What did he say? 2 million times?
10: Over 2 million times.
12: Steve, did you end up saying this to her in the parking lot?
4: If you're going to spew into this.
6: Hey, Sam, not only that, worst date, pants down.
12: Maybe she needed some dude wipes.
6: Pants down in the parking lot.
3: In between cars, right?
6: And I'm like, what the heck is going on? I embarrassed you? I didn't know what to do. And when you're newly single, right, you're mortified because now the person you just lost is like,
10: Yeah.
6: You know, because you're comparing like these train wrecks.
10: Looks like you made a big mistake like, at that moment.
3: Maybe my ex-wife wasn't that bad.
6: Yeah, it's the worst, most empty feeling. You're like, oh, here
3: this
6: I am.
3: This is what's out here?
6: Yeah.
3: I remember we did an experiment at spring break in the 2000s with our video producer, Spot, because this guy said he swiped 2 million times.
6: 2 million times, dude.
3: We were at spring break, and it was in Florida. And we had a gimmick. We would go, I wonder how many girls would just make out with you if you asked.
6: Numbers game.
3: The numbers game. And our video guy Spot was single and sort of a shy guy back then. This is before he became the hunk he is now with his beard and his muscles. This one, he was like shy video guy Spot. And he had a line. We were in Florida, so he's like, I'm going to tell people I'm Dan Marino's son.
6: Because he had curly hair like Dan Marino.
3: Because he had a little bit of a fro. So here was the line. He would go up to a hot girl at spring break. So keep in mind, everyone's there at a party.
6: By the way, we have this on video. Like, this exists. This really happened.
10: Wait a second. So I'm Dan Marino's son. Will you make out with me?
3: Hi. I'm Frank Marino, Dan Marino's son. It's spring break, about 08. Let's make out. The math. One out of 17 girls. He asked maybe like
6: 15, I think.
3: It was 13. It was like four women made out with him, and he asked probably 50 something girls. And four girls, like, sure, blah, blah, blah, just start making out with him.
6: And we were like blown away by it.
3: I'm Frank Marino. Let's make
10: that
3: out.
10: That environment definitely helped.
6: Absolutely. Yeah. But why not play that game if you're single, right? If you're single having fun, why not throw it out there? And it worked. And this was 2008, 9-ish, around that time.
10: It's the first time Spot used penicillin.
6: Yeah. So your best and worst dating stories from back in the day or now, based on this Tinder story. Let's go.
3: He was going to try it again. I'm Malik Willis's son, but people didn't buy it.
6: Hey, Rich, do you have any nightmares? I've heard stories about Rich. I don't know what he's willing to share, but like animals are involved. And
3: no, well, now I have to tell the story because now it sounds creepy.
6: I know. I set you up.
3: I remember going on a date with this girl. Now, as a gentleman, she wanted me to go back to her place with her.
6: Gentleman.
3: And I remember we were probably about to just snuggle in her bed and watch a movie or something.
6: Mm.
3: And I remember she had a dog that was one of those like Beethoven dogs, like Saint Bernard.
6: Yeah. Did it have a barrel around his neck?
3: I might as well have.
12: Slobbers all over.
3: Let's just say I wasn't fully clothed and I'm like chilling, laying in her bed. And this dog jumps on the bed, and she has no instinct to tell the dog to get down. I'm like, she's like, he's fine there. I'm like, he's fine there? And then the dog starts like licking my leg, and I'm like, I don't know why you think this is okay.
6: It's kind of hard to concentrate.
3: You know, we're in the zone here, you know.
6: You have a 300-pound dog slobber.
3: And I'm like, you think it's not weird that we're laying in your bed together, and your 300-pound Beethoven dog is in the bed? Ah, I don't know. I'll give you one more.
6: Did you
3: quickie.
6: Say move over Beethoven? Dude, that is really distracting for sure.
3: So based on this throwback,
6: I wouldn't be able to deal with that.
3: Based on this throwback stories of your weird first dates or weird dates gone wrong, because this guy apparently he said he swiped 2 million times on Tinder. Yeah. He's had many a conversation, but it resulted only in one in-person date.
10: Yeah, this story first came out a year ago.
3: And now there's like follow-ups,
10: and
3: right?
10: People want to know. There's still a year later, people want to know an update. And the one date he finally did get, it was a no connection.
3: Yeah. Listen, we all have wild dating stories, and you know, everyone, it's never you, right? Like I'm sure there were times where you went on a date and the girl has a story and it's a horror story and you're the reason.
6: Nah.
3: We just forget those.
6: You ever get swindled on a date? Because I did. Again, this is when I was guest on of the Barrio.
10: Like bait and switch?
6: No, well, kind of. Well, the girl showed up and I was like, ugh. I started looking for an Adam's apple just to be sure. It was one of those. I'm like, what's going on here? And as we had more drinks, I was like, we started having fun. I was like, all right, this is kind of cool. We're warming up. And, you know, I realized she was cool and she was kind of hot. And, you know, a few drinks in, she got hotter. But then she started calling out all these top shelf drinks. And I noticed the bartender was taken from the top shelf, literally like getting on a ladder to get like the ones up top. And I'm like, man, you remember when Dave Chappelle went on that date and cha-ching every time? Like,
3: half-baked?
6: When Mary Jane kept ordering stuff?
12: He had a finite amount of money.
6: Yeah,
12: it was like
6: every
12: $4.
6: Time she's ordering drinks.
3: For ice cream, right?
6: Yeah, I'm going through a divorce, right? And like, she keeps ordering drinks where a guy's like literally getting on a ladder to get these. I'm like, what is going on?
3: Johnny Walker Blue.
6: Dude, she totally swindled me out of top shelf drinks the entire night. Yeah. And it was like over a $400 bill just because she was getting every high-end drink. And I was like, damn, dude, I just got beat. Well, like, I just got swindled.
3: Let me give you one more funny one.
6: The Tinder swindler.
3: This is a story of like, hey, I can't blame the girl for, you know, going after what she wanted, which clearly was me at the time. I go on a date with some girl. Very nice, right? And probably go out for dinner. Nothing intimate or weird or sexual. Go on a date. Have a nice time. We hang out a second time. And she says to me, get this. This is like, I will always remember this because I felt weird because I felt odd about it. She goes, I think it's destiny that we should be together because my deceased's father's name is also Richard. And then she hands me a picture frame and it's a picture of her and I. And I don't remember taking a picture with her the first date. I'm like, I don't know where. Like, I'm like, where? Who?
6: It's like a Twilight Zone.
3: No, but I was like, who took this photo?
6: It's like Black Mirror episode.
3: And I was in all I can think about. And I still have this picture somewhere. And I remember my friends deemed her Psycho Danielle. And I'm like, she's not psycho. Just, I didn't understand. I couldn't quite understand, like, who took this photo?
6: So you're dating.
3: It was like a candid of her. And I'm like, did someone, like, did she have a friend at the bar that was like, click?
6: Maybe she was in the future and she used AI.
3: I don't know, but it was weird. So we've all been there. Weird first dates, weird date experiences. This guy's only been on one date after 2 million swipes and it went bad.
6: You know what story I thought you were going to tell about Spot? He's not here to defend himself, so I'll let you tell it.
3: What, sir?
6: Where he ended up in some woman's room, and she's like, why don't you get comfortable?
3: Oh, this is great. Oh, I love that Spock can't defend himself when he's doing the video from home.
6: It's a true story. We've worked together for a long time, so we remember.
3: There's not a human being who's changed more than our video producer,
6: Spock.
3: Let's
6: put it this way. He was really awkward with women at the time.
3: He was awkward and shy. Now he's like a stallion. See, look, Spot, I complimented you. There was some really good-looking girl that took a liking to Spot. I know, shocking. They go back to her apartment, and this is our single days in the 2000s when we were working at Sirius XM, Maxim Radio, and this really good-looking girl tells Spot, let's go in my bedroom.
6: Okay.
3: He sits on her bed, and she says to him, I just washed my bed sheets. You're going to get them dirty. Take your pants off. And Spock goes, no, they're clean.
6: And that's where it ended.
3: Take your pants off.
6: What?
3: And she told you to take your pants off? And he's like, yeah. But my pants are clean.
10: This is like the end of Dumb and Dumber.
3: Yeah. You're like, there's a town a mile up that way.
6: Wait, so you're telling me you're in the bed with this girl?
3: Yeah, she told me to take my pants off.
6: And she told you to take her pants off.
3: But did she question my laundry habits?
6: Oh, no.
3: So it's a great story.
6: Oh, yeah, your best and worst date stories.
3: Right. You guys want to throw any out there or what?
10: I'll give you a quick one, and it's kind of in the same lane as Covino with the drinks.
6: I got a sports-related one.
10: Like the top shelf, but top shelf food. You guys know here in Southern California, there's that really nice barbecue spot called Wood Ranch.
6: Yeah. Mm-hmm.
10: So I took a first date there. The conversation was going good. And she was ordering like a really good steak, and it also came with chicken. A lot of food. I'm thinking, man, this girl can eat.
3: This girl, hungry.
10: Hey, my current wife can too. I like that in a woman. That's cool. The problem was she didn't really touch the food. She didn't eat much. She maybe took like two bites. And, you know, I was Dave Chappelle doing the math in my head, like what this bill's going to be. The worst part was when the waiter came over towards the end, he's like, let me get you a box for that. And she's like, oh, no, I'm good.
3: And Danny, we know Danny. Danny, I've known you 5 years now. Danny's the ultimate, I'll take that back with
10: me. Oh, yeah, because you could repurpose leftovers, especially from a really good place.
3: We're on business trip. Danny's always asking for, you guys got like a to-go box? I can imagine your head spinning.
10: Oh, you know what? It's one thing if she didn't want to take it home. But, yeah, I would have took it home. Would have took a sharp knife and cut her bite mark off.
12: You can eat that?
10: And made it brand new and repurposed it. She let the waiter take this and throw it away.
3: No.
10: Yeah, there was not a second date.
12: Like Tom Hanks in the Wilson ball. He's like, no.
3: Yes.
6: I was in the doghouse in the early 2000s. Doghouse. Mm. So I took my girlfriend at the time on a date. This was like I'm trying to win her back in some way. We weren't broken up, but I was really like, I was already on thin ice. And I took her to Del Frisco's. That's important because it's a high-end steakhouse. It's important to the story. And we worked right there. at Sirius XM. It was the same building, the what building?
3: McGraw-Hill
6: building. McGraw-Hill building. So Del Frisco's is a high-end steakhouse. And I've mentioned this story before, but it's true and it's sports-related, so I'll tell it again. It might be my worst date story. So we're there. We're eating. I'm trying to be like, yeah, see, we still got it. Like, look how much fun we're having tonight, right? Trying to bring the romance.
3: I still love you. You still love me.
6: And all of a sudden, the waitress comes up to us in the middle of the dinner and like, that table over there sent you guys over a bottle of wine. And I look over and it's Mark Messier, because I notice his big fat noggin and I picture him holding the Stanley Cup like, oh, right? And I'm like, oh my God, it's Mark Messier. And what a coincidence, but I'm in New York at a swanky spot right by my job, right? So I was still shocked though. Things like that don't happen all the time. But it was Mark Messier, and it was a circular table with a bunch of other dudes. I'm like, wow, man, Mark Messier, thanks, man. That's so cool. Look, see? Love is on our side. That was so nice of them. Turns out one of those dudes at the table was a first-round draft pick for the Rangers, and he ends up swindling my date, and he ended up marrying my girl at the time. So swiped her right in front of me.
10: The real reason you don't follow hockey.
6: And that's why I hate
3: hockey. And that's why I hate the Stanley Cup.
6: And that's why I don't care.
3: Scene.
6: Your stupid Stanley Cup.
3: And scene.
6: And scene.
12: But are you happy it had a happy ending? Kind of? I don't know.
6: At the time it didn't.
12: No.
6: At
12: the time, but like, oh, they got married.
6: Dude,
12: that's nice.
6: Sam, you're so positive. They years and years later. Years and years later, yes, Sam, but you know, then that's the biggest kick to your ego. You know what I mean? Like,
12: oh,
6: you're just trying to make it in the biz as a radio guy and some superstar hockey dude steals your lady right in front of you. Again, no one could ever steal something that I guess clearly wasn't yours to begin with. But you know what I mean? It's always a gut punch. Always.
0: I once in college, and this is me being the idiot, took a girl out. I really liked her. And I took her to a high-end Mexican place. You guys may have heard of Chili's. It's,
6: yeah.
0: Chili's. But Ohio State played at 2:30 Central Time. And I didn't want to miss the game. So we went out to lunch at noon. And if you guys had ever been to Chili's before, sure there's baby back ribs. Sure there's the people who love the fajitas. And then there's another group that I'm in that love the original chicken crispers. That came with a whole cob of corn. You know, like there's a whole...
6: yeah.
0: Don't order corn on the cob on a first date, you know, because as we're sitting there eating and I'm eating into the corn of cob, or I see like a kernel go flying right at her slow motion at about 12:42 local time, because we were going to make it back by kickoff for sure. But not only did I make her go out for lunch at noon on a Saturday, I shot corn kernels from the corn of cob.
6: And
3: Dan's like, don't worry, I got floss. He takes out floss.
6: Yeah, things like that happen in slow motion for sure, man. It's a nightmare. So based on this viral Tinder story, your nightmare dating stories, we'll take two more phone calls and wrap it up. It's old school and 50 hits. We reminisce and throw it back every Thursday. Who do we got, Danny J?
10: All right, your boy Trip in Vegas.
6: Trip. What's up, Trip?
13: Hey, gentlemen. All right, great. So, in a quick story, because I know y'all like it. In the Navy, my boy and I are at a bar one night. He's like, look, I've been trying to get with this girl. You got to help me out. I look, like, she won't go home with me unless I can bring a friend. Which for her friend. So, this girl's about an eighth there, and one is about north of an eighth of a ton. And this girl's big. And he's like, hey, just come over and introduce him. He introduces me to the hot girl. He's going with the big girl. I'm like, he's like, oh, I love big girls. I've been waiting. So you're doing me a favor. I'm like, I guess I am, buddy. You owe me.
3: So that worked out for you. I've learned that lesson. That's why I'm a bad wingman. My first wingman experience was having to roller skate with some girl in like eighth grade while my friend was like getting his first kiss. And I was just roller skating with her weird friend. And I was like, I'm never going to be a wingman again.
10: Let's go one more right now. Yeah. St. Paul, Sean.
6: Hey, Sean.
14: I told this story to Danny when he was on Ben Maller and stuff. Two dates with the girl. Every time she go to sleep, she fart in her sleep. Oh. I couldn't do it anymore.
3: She can't do it anymore. She can't help it, but you couldn't get it out of your head. Sometimes you, what are you going to do?
6: Natural.
3: All right, hey, if you want to chime in at Covino and Rich, we'll take more of your feedback next. Plus, we got Dan Byers' update. And there's a conspiracy. And it has to do
6: with jersey numbers. There's four stories in the world of sports.
10: And five,
6: there's
10: actually five.
6: Oh, you have a fifth one?
3: There's actually five stories. So.
6: Okay, perfect. So we will decide which one's more eye-rolly and a pain in the ass. We'll get to all that next. Right here, Covino and Rich on Fox Sports Radio.
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0: Have you guys heard Rob Parker's version of Wemby?
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0: The best part is he's like slightly off pitch, but that's what makes it so good.
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1: Are you saying he's pitchy, dog?
0: Everyone knows it's Wemby.
1: And speaking of songs, so I was saying funny. With the Move Over Beethoven, that's what Rich was singing.
3: Yeah, over. Roll Over Beethoven.
1: I mean, Roll Over
3: that's
1: Beethoven.
3: That's what Rich wanted. 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
0: Yeah, buddy.
2: There was no song about taking dirty pants off?
1: No.
0: Oh, man, that's so funny.
1: You don't have to take our clothes off to have a good time. Oh, no. So we got one last call about dating nightmares. And then there's like five stories about jersey numbers. Some are controversial. We decide which one rubs you the worst.
0: Some of them are funny. Some of them are like, what?
2: Only one of them's good. Yeah.
0: Yeah. So let's
2: wrap. It's Kevin in the OC.
0: What up?
2: Uh-oh. Kevin? The OC. Could this be one of your children?
0: Oh.
2: Covino?
4: I don't think so.
0: I was conceived at Javier's. What's up, man?
1: What's up?
4: Dude, I have a crazy story. So I went on a date with this chick. One date was crazy. It was fine. Second date, we went out drinking with a bunch of my friends. We went to a bar. Afterwards, we came home, dropped my two buddies off in front of my parents' house, and we're hungry. So we go, and she decides to drive us to, like, Del Taco. We're going to get Del Taco. While we're driving to Del Taco, dude,
1: funny story, though.
0: No. Funny story. He let a curse drop, but... Essentially,
2: and this was before the Del Taco.
0: Yeah, the girl asked him if he pooped himself, essentially.
1: But and, very funny. Yeah. Very, very funny.
0: Good call, though.
1: Thank you. Watch
2: your
1: mouth.
2: To hear more, listen to the podcast.
1: Exactly. So we move on. Leave your stories at Covino and Rich at Fox Sports Radio. Any final words, Jerry Springer?
0: No, I think we're good. I think we have very little time. The show is rolling today, having a lot of fun. So... there's all these stories that have to do with jersey numbers. Some are funny. Some are disrespectful. Some are like absurd requests.
1: All right. The first story. Projected number one draft pick, AJ Dibonza, wants Trey Young's number three.
0: AJ Dibonza wants number three, yeah.
1: If he goes to the Wizards. He says, if they draft me, I do need number three, Trey. If they draft me, but we're going to see in like 5 weeks. So he's just throwing it out there publicly. To my knowledge, not really even knowing Trey Young that well. And we have to remember that Trey Young's been in the league for a minute now, and he's like a big star. Like, I don't care if you're a number one draft pick. I don't think you take Trey Young's number. Yeah. So that one's like a weird story.
2: Dibonza has some big, you know what?
1: Absolutely. To call out Trey Young like that. Trey Young is a bona fide NBA star. You're saying you're going to take his number? I don't know about that. That's weird. That's a weird one.
0: Yeah, wants number three if he's on the Wizards? Now, honestly, that's awfully bold.
1: All right, here's another one. Be bolder, Dylan Gabriel.
0: Oh, this is the best one, I think.
1: On Jared Verse wearing number eight. So, Jared Verse on the Browns
0: part of the big trade with the Rams.
1: They talked to Dylan Gabriel about it, and he goes, yeah, I was kind of hoping he would pay me for the number, which, by the way, that right there is weird as well. Like, he's hoping and almost expecting payment.
2: It's common.
1: I know it's common, but still, it's, you know.
0: Listen, Dylan Gabriel's not guaranteed some lifelong big contract to the NFL, so.
1: But here's the diss.
0: Any money's good money when you're Dylan Gabriel.
1: Here's the diss. But then he just started wearing it in practice.
2: Yes. And then he showed up to his first Browns practice is like, in the number eight.
1: Yeah,

0: Ebo basically saying, what number? Yeah. What number? Eight? What bike?
1: Well, there's two angles.
0: So Versus started wearing it without any sort of, forget about paying him. He didn't even ask him.
1: There are two caveats. I don't know how true these are. There are some that said local media, when they brought this up, Verse didn't even know who Dylan Gabriel was when the name came up. He's like,
0: Insult to injury.
1: Who? And then on top of that, the coach just said this. We got two potential starting quarterbacks, insinuating it's Shedeur Sanders or Deshaun Watson. So Dylan Gabriel, what a rough week. Like I said, this guy is probably not even going to make the team, let alone they're sort of giving up his number. What a foreshadowing that is of like.
2: Don't forget, he was a star in college.
0: So that's story number two. Story number three.
1: But Camino, just the thought to think that not only is no one going to give me money for the jersey, the team doesn't seem to be making a deal of it because the narrative might be like, yeah, you're not going to be on the team.
0: He just took it. That's cold blood. Yeah.
2: Because one of the five stories was actually Myles Garrett and Sean McVay laughing because they fixed their jersey issue with money. Myles Garrett gave Ford some cash for that, for his number.
0: That's the word on the street. Yeah. So he
2: handled that properly.
0: Story number three, Myles Garrett confirmed he paid up for number 95 in LA. And McVay
1: confirmed
0: that it cost him a couple of bucks.
1: All right. So Trey Young wears number three. AJ DeBonza wants number three. That's number one. Number two is Verse just taking number eight.
0: Just taking it.
1: Three is Myles Garrett saying, yeah, I'll pay.
0: Number four, maybe
2: more than a couple bucks, and they laugh at the press conference.
0: Number four is a developing story. It's Nicole Brown Simpson's sister. Everybody remembers Nicole Brown Simpson, right? Well, her sister is all over TMZ today saying that the NFL should just abolish number 32, period. The number 32 jersey should be abolished for the victims. Like anytime you see 32, she obviously, and people obviously associate that with OJ Simpson. I'm pretty certain that across the board, she's saying it should be like a number that they don't
1: wear. So you're saying don't wear number 42 because Jackie Robinson is a legend in baseball, but in football for opposite reasons.
0: For opposite reasons, because
1: but that's ridiculous. That's also,
0: it's just a story,
1: but it's presumptuous to think people even think of OJ. In fact, a younger generation probably has no clue he wore number 32.
0: Yeah, you could argue this just brings attention to that, right? So, that's another story. And then the last story has to do with your Mets.
1: Yeah, and this is like a week old, but I thought if you were going to talk about numbers, one of my favorite Mets as a kid, a guy that I admired, he has passed away, one of the greatest catchers of our childhood, played for the Expos, played for the Mets, Gary Carter. I wore number 8 as a kid. I rotated number 8 and 16. Those are my favorite numbers as a kid. Gary Carter, they never retired his number. In fact, the Mets committee has actually done the opposite. They said, we're not planning on retiring it. But you know when they put a number like on the sideline, in the dugout, so to speak? Like they just don't issue it, but they're not retiring it? The Mets called up Nick Morabito, just some like, not even like a high-level prospect, just like a call-up, and they gave him number 8. And the fans are like, what? And they very quickly corrected it. So this kid wore number 8 for one day.
0: Yeah, but like, how did that even get past the...
1: And then they were like, all right, we'll give you number 50-something. Like, but for a day.
0: The equipment manager or whoever assigns the number, like, how does that even happen? Because if someone were to even eventually wear number 8, it's got to be like a special player in the making or like a franchise type of guy.
1: And I hate to give him props, but Derek Jeter, the story behind him getting number 2. We know the original reason guys got numbers. It was the batting order. Back like 100 years ago, if you batted first, you were number 1, number 2, number 3, which is why Babe Ruth, number 3, Lou Gehrig, number 4. It was the batting order. So they reserved that number 2 for someone they thought was special, and Derek Jeter lived up to the billing. So there you go. All right, let's go to DB for an update. Dan Beyer, how are you, my friend?
0: What up, Dan?
3: What up, fellas? Following the stories from Game 1 of the NBA Finals last night, as the NBA has handed out a lifetime ban to the fan that ran on the court trying to get a selfie with Victor Wembanyama. The NBA also suspended another fan for life because of the incident, saying that they had a role in what happened last evening. One other note from Game 1, NBA is investigating the conduct of some Spurs fans that were sitting courtside and directed comments towards Knicks guard Jalen Brunson. Game 3 will take place on Monday night in New York City at Madison Square Garden. President Trump announced today that he will attend that game. Game 2 takes place tomorrow night. Game 2 of the Stanley Cup Final comes up at 8 o'clock Eastern Time. Hurricanes and Golden Knights from Raleigh. It's Vegas up 1-0 in the best of seven series. The Green Bay Packers gave wide receiver Christian Watson a four-year extension worth $110 million. It includes $31 million guaranteed. Four games a day baseball. Covino's Yankees finally beat the Guardians 2-1 today. Aaron Judge still out, though, with that sore shoulder. Giants outscored the Brewers 12-9. Orioles an 8-2 winner against the Red Sox, while the Phillies took down the Padres by a count of 6-4. Some golf at the Memorial, Muirfield Village. First round, Wyndham Clark, J.J. Spahn, Ryan Gerard, and Tommy Fleetwood share the lead at 5 under par. Rory McIlroy is currently four shots back at minus one after a round of 71 today. Scottie Scheffler at plus one after a round of 73. U.S. Women's Open at Riviera Country Club, not far from where we are. Nelly Korda shot a 73 today, puts her at plus two and six shots back of the lead. Currently, your leader at the U.S. Women's Open is Sai Young Kim, who shot 67 today and is at minus four. Mira Andreeva will face Maya Chwalinska in the women's final at the French Open. Guys, back to you.
0: Thank you, Dan Beyer. Now, we gave you all the numbers, the jersey number stories. 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We'll get to your feedback and phone calls next. 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
15: Come on, set. Here comes the pitch all the way. Davis swings and drives that one deep into left center. That's got a chance. It is gone. Maya Davis with a solo home run the opposite way, and it gives Texas Tech a 1-0 lead in the top of the first.
16: I thought we got off to a good start. Maya hit the home run and had us 1-0. I was excited. And then we just lost momentum completely.
15: The windup, Terry brings it in. Stewart swings and drills one to center, and that's gone. A fourth consecutive game with a home run for Kenny Stewart, and Texas leads 2-1. Altmaier swings, ground ball hit to first, off the glove of Liz, rolling towards second. Everybody is safe. Atwood scores from third, and it's a 3-1 Texas lead.
16: And then we just couldn't get out of the inning.
15: Kennedy, the windup, here comes the pitch. Swung on, hit in the air to left field. Spearman started in, now goes back, and it's over her head. It's going to the wall. Wells will score. Altmaier coming in. She will score. Around to third is Maloney with a triple, and Texas has played at five. The Longhorns have a 5-1 lead in the bottom of the first inning.
17: The game started with a bang, literally. So started off the home run, and then we came back out and scored five, which gave us an advantage. And, of course, Teagan Gavan worked their tail off for us.
15: Here's Gavan's first pitch. Swung on, hit in the air, left field. Coming on for it, Altmaier makes the catch. And Texas takes game one. The Longhorns beat Texas Tech by a score of 7-3, and the Texas Longhorns will have a chance for back-to-back national championships.
18: They're going to come back fighting harder than ever, and so just making sure we're on the attack first inning through the seventh inning, and just making sure we stay focused, stay centered, head in the game.
16: We just got to get up off the floor, and that's the hardest part. I think we've got a really talented team. We've got to refocus, readjust, and get momentum in our dugout and get tomorrow's game. But if we do get that and we live to see another day, it'll be a fun game three.
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15: Welcome to Devon Park for Game 2 of the 2026 Women's College World Series Finals. 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I'm Ryan Radke, along with three-time NCAA champion and softball Hall of Famer Leah Amico. 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Texas, with a win tonight, will win the national championship for a second straight year. Texas Tech needs to win to force us to a Game 3 tomorrow. Leah, it's the exact same situation we were in a year ago. Texas took Game 1. Texas Tech was able to rebound and got it to Game 3 before the Longhorns ultimately won. Let's start with Texas. You heard Mike White say it. They got up to a great start last night. They seized momentum right away. We keep hearing these coaches talk about momentum. It really stayed in the Texas dugout almost the entire night last night.
19: Well, I think if you can have a big inning, it's not just the one run we talked about, right? You hear about the home run that they gave up, but then they came back and scored five in that big inning. I think if you can have that, then you can absolutely grab that momentum and you're in that driver's seat.
15: Exactly the same thing Texas did in Game 3 a year ago with a five-run first inning. They cruised to a 10-4 win in that game. Last night, the final score was 7-3. The good news for Texas Tech, again, they were here a year ago. They know exactly what this is all about. We're going to hear from Jerry Glasgow coming up in just a little bit. He has so much confidence in his team, Leah, that they will bounce back. In your mind, what has to happen for them to bounce back here tonight?
19: Well, I think right now, defensively, we saw some miscues. I think there can't be those mistakes, not in this big of a game. You have to be able to do it when it counts the most. I think in the pitching circle, I think we're going to, you know, see Nyjah and not Caitlin Terry. I think that was, Texas was prepared for her. And so I think that start, she's the biggest competitor. So I think they're going to get a different look, and I think it's going to be harder for them.
15: That was an interesting choice last night by Jerry Glasgow. He brought Nyjah Kennedy in early in the game. She had a 1-2-3 inning, but then he got her out of there. That was with an eye towards the night. He wanted a fresh Nyjah Kennedy, and he did not want Texas to get a look at her. Kennedy has performed on this stage time and time again. What do you look for from her here tonight?
19: Well, I think she just has to have her off-speed working. She's a very good rise ball pitcher, but if she can locate and get them to foul off and get ahead of hitters, she's so tough with that rise ball.
15: All right. Meanwhile, on the other side, no surprise, I think, to anybody who paid attention to what Mike White did a year ago. It is not Tegan Kavan that gets the start tonight. He's going with Citlali Gutierrez. What do you make of the decision?
19: Well, I think it's smart because they are in the driver's seat, and Citlali threw a beautiful game against Tennessee for them to be able to pick up that first win, and then we saw Tegan Kavan come back and get that second win that got him here. And so they know in order to win three, they have to have that other arm. So I think if they get ahead and they get ahead early, I think we'll see Tegan Kavan.
15: All right, coming up, it is Game 2 of the Best of Three Championship Series. Texas and Texas Tech from here in Devon Park in Oklahoma City. When we return, we will hear from both head coaches. Texas Tech head coach Jerry Glasgow joins us first when we return. 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
15: Welcome back to Devon Park in Oklahoma City. Game two of the championship series tonight between Texas and Texas Tech. We're joined by Red Raiders head coach Jerry Glasgow. And coach, you've certainly been here before. It was just a year ago that you were down one game to none, came back and forced it to a game three. What has to happen for you guys tonight to do it again this year and get to tomorrow?
16: Well, we have to play well. And, you know, the last thing you want to do is come out in the championship series and have a bad game. But that's what happened. And we just didn't play well. So tonight, we wanted to see us. You know, we got to get momentum early. And then we got to play a really good game. And if we do that, then we'll put ourselves, I think, in position to force the game three.
15: I know you weren't happy with your defense last night. How much do you address that with your team? And how much is just, look, you guys know, got to be better?
16: Yeah, not a whole lot to say. You know, we just got caught out of position, and I thought we went to the wrong bag. We did a lot. We did, like, when you look at the 10 hits, six of them literally could have been taken away by defense on a normal day. And we just, it was one of them days that the game got us, and got to, you know, suck it in and focus, and you need to move past it. I didn't say a whole lot. There wasn't a whole lot to say afterwards.
15: What positives can you take away from last night? Anything you saw that encouraged you with the effort?
16: Well, you know, she'd give up 22 home runs the whole year in 220 innings. And we hit two out and hit another one off the wall. I thought we hit the ball well, you expect to hit a pitcher of our caliber. And three runs is enough that we can get in it. And, you know, if you get momentum, I think we can do even better than that.
15: Texas Tech head coach Jerry Glasgow, our guest. How big for Samantha Lincoln to eat up those innings for you last night to be able to save Nyjah, have her fresh and ready to go tonight?
16: Well, I thought Sam was really good. I thought she was one of the bright spots of the game last night. I thought she pitched really, really well, and I think if we'd have played, you know, World Series defense behind her, would have been even better on the stat line than it was. But she's outstanding. Come in throwing 71, 72, made some good changeup pitches, and then just give her a chance to grow up a little bit in the circle.
15: What do you look for from Nyjah tonight? She's been on this stage and had so much success. What do you hope to see from her tonight?
16: Well, we're just, you know, we're hanging our hat in that Nyjah's going to be Nyjah. If she does, there's a really good chance we can come out of this with a victory. And she's done it over and over throughout her career. And regardless of what happened tonight, it's one of the greatest pitchers of this century. And just what a statement, you know, she's made in college softball and what an impact she's made on all the young women or young players all over the country.
15: I know you had high praise for Katie Stewart and the way she's swinging the bat after the game last night. What's important for you guys in attacking her and just trying to limit her effectiveness?
16: Yeah, you know, Katie's just one of those really elite hitters. I mean, tremendous hitter, and she's red hot. Four home runs in her last four games. You got to have the utmost respect for her. And, you know, you make a mistake. And we were trying to pitch really careful to her. We made a mistake, got one in the river, or out of the river and into the white. And she made us pay. And that's what great players do.
15: You have such a terrific offense. The one thing the last couple of games, getting the hit with runners in scoring position. What's it going to take to get that done? Do you see pressing in those situations at all?
16: Maybe a little more patience. I think we may not have been quite as patient as we need to be in those moments.
15: You've been such a good team all year, Coach. Would you be surprised if we don't see the best of Texas Tech here tonight?
16: I'll be shocked. I really expect my team to play great tonight.
0: This is exactly the type of situation where it's brought the best out in him all year. And I think we'll see, I think we've got a really good chance that we're going to see a great Texas Tech performance tonight.
15: Coach, certainly appreciate your time. Good luck. Thanks very much.
0: Thank you. That's

0: Texas Tech head coach Jerry Glasgow. We'll hear from Texas coach Mike White when we return from the Westwood One NCAA Radio Network. This is the Women's College World Series.
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0: Welcome back to Devon Park in Oklahoma City. It's game two of the championship series tonight between the Texas Tech Red Raiders and the Texas Longhorns. 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
0: Texas Tech and Texas coming up in game two of the series here tonight. We heard from Red Raiders head coach Jerry Glasgow. Let's hear from Texas head coach Mike White. He's standing by with Leah Amico.
8: Thanks, Ryan. Coach, your team has done its best when its backs have been against the wall, and now you guys are in the driver's seat. You're one win away from being national champions once again. How big was getting five runs in the first inning last night and leading the rest of the way?
9: It was huge, you know, to bust the momentum that they had after hitting their home run early, and for us to come back out and score five, it was awesome.
8: And it was another big game on the big stage and another incredible performance by Tegan Cavan in the circle. What makes her best when it matters the most?
9: I think she's able to just be where her feet are. She stays cool, calm, collected. Even the home run phased her a little bit, but not too much. She got right back to her job and did what she needed to do to get the outs.
8: Katie Stewart, I mean, just an incredible performance once again. Four home runs in her last four games. She has been so clutch all season long. What makes her swing so good? And I want to know, why do you like having her in the two spot in this lineup?
9: Yeah, that's a good question. We did have her at five, you know, after Reese to protect her. But we wanted her to have more at-bats, so we moved her up to the two position. But she works really hard at her swing. She's exceptionally strong and is able to power that ball. You know, even she gets fisted and still go out of the ballpark, which says a lot about her strength and her ability to hit different types of pitches. She's able to kind of sit on some types of pitches and make adjustments.
8: You decided to sit Lolly Gutierrez in the circle. What made you decide to go with her tonight?
9: Just to leave Tegan a little bit of a rest there, and if we need to use her in this game, we will. But we're confident that Lolly will come out and give us a good start, and then we could go to any one of our other pitchers as well to kind of bridge the gap if we need to and use Tegan as a closer.
8: And last year, you were in the exact same position. You won the first game. We know how tough this Red Raiders team can be when they get their backs against the wall. So in your mind, what is going to be the biggest factors in finishing this off tonight?
9: Well, making sure the top three hitters in the lineup don't do a lot of damage for us. But they got throughout the lineup, they've got secondary, you know, leadoffs. You know, Caitlin Terry's one. You know, Jazzy Burns is tough. All Red, you know what I mean? They got a lot of hitters you can name throughout their lineup. So we just got to make sure they don't get any extra bases. If they hit the home run, they do. You know, the two home runs they hit, one was with a walk-on, which kind of doubled their own total, so it went from one to two. But so we just got to stop the crooked numbers from getting up on the board and just go out there and try and score runs ourselves.
8: That's Longhorns head coach Mike White. Good luck today.
9: Thank you, Hook.